0: First Corinthians 4 from verse 1. It says, let a man so account of us as of the ministers of Christ and stewards of the mysteries of God. Moreover, it is required in stewards that a man be found faithful. Amen. So Paul says here that, you know, we are ministers of Christ and, you know, and stewards of the mysteries of God. So the revelation that God gives us, the mysteries that he reveals to us, you know, we are meant to take care of it, to be faithful with it, to pass it on to others, to encourage others, to build up others, to bring others to the saving knowledge of Jesus Christ. And he says, and it's required in stewards that a man be found faithful. So let's pray that, you know, we shall continue to be faithful with this ministry of reconciliation that the Lord has given into our hands. We shall be faithful with that which is revealed to us. You know, God continues to reveal things to us through his word. And you know, in this church, you know, we receive so much revelation of the word, you know, and through the preaching, through the teaching. So it is for us to, you know, pass it on to others, to be faithful with which that is committed into our hands. Amen. So let's pray. Father God, we thank you. Father, we praise you. Lord, Lord, we pray, Lord, that we shall continue to be faithful, Father, with everything that you have committed into our hands, Lord. Lord, we shall consider ourselves stewards, my Father, Lord. Lord, we shall be good stewards, my Father God. Lord, we shall not be puffed up, Father. We shall not be carried away, my Father God. But Lord, we shall continue to comfort others with the comfort that we have received, my Father God. Lord, we shall not hold on to this knowledge, Lord, this revelation that you've given to us, Lord. But Lord, we shall use that to edify others, to build up others, my Father, to encourage others in their walk with you, Lord. Lord, and we pray that we shall continue to be faithful, Lord, with this ministry of reconciliation that you have committed into our hands, Father. Lord, we thank you. We praise you, Lord. In Jesus' name we pray. Amen. And verse 3 says, but with me it is a very small thing that I should be judged of you or of man's judgment. Yeah, I judge not my own self. Verse 4, for I know nothing by myself, yet I am not hereby justified, but he that judgeth me is the Lord. So Paul is basically saying that he does not attach a lot of value to man's opinion, what man thinks of him. So, you know, he's not really bothered about what people may say about him, because, you know, he's completely surrendered himself to the Lord and to the word of God. And he believes that it's God who judges. So, you know, his focus is on pleasing God and not on man. So we're going to pray that we shall not allow the words of man or the opinion of men to sway us from serving the Lord. You know, that is why we shall not be ashamed of the gospel of Jesus Christ, the power of God into salvation. You know, we shall continue to speak, you know, that which is right and that which is true. We shall not, you know, change the truth of God's word to please anybody. Amen. At the end of the day, God should be pleased with us. You know, that is what matters the most. So let's pray that we shall continue to speak the truth to all around us. And may our lives continue to reflect the truth of God's word. Amen. Let's pray. Father God, we thank you, Father God. Lord, we pray, Lord, that we shall continue to prioritize pleasing you above everything else, my Father God. Lord, let us not allow the opinions of people to discourage us, my Father, Lord, the comments of people, my Father, around us, my Father, Lord. Lord, even those who make fun of us, my Father, Lord, let it not sway us, my Father, hold us back from serving you, my Father God. Lord, what matters is that we please you, Father God. Lord, we shall not be ashamed of the gospel of Jesus Christ, my Father. Lord, we shall not hide our identity, my Father, for you have called us out, my Father, to show forth your praises, Father God. Lord, let us continue to do that, Lord, wherever you have placed us, Lord. And Lord, our desire, our prayer is that you shall be pleased with us, my Father God, that you shall give us, my Father, that crown of glory, my Father God, when we finish this race, Lord. We thank you, we praise you, Lord. In Jesus' name we pray. Amen. And verse 5 says, therefore judge nothing before the time, until the Lord come, who both will bring to light the hidden things of darkness and will make manifest the counsels of the hearts. And then shall every man have praise of God. Amen. So he says, you know, don't be hasty to judge anybody. That's what he said. You know, I'm not going to allow myself to be moved by the opinion of people. I don't even judge myself. He says it's God who judges, you know, and he's the one who will give every man according to what he has done. And he says, you know, at the end, then shall every man have praise of God. So we're going to pray, you know, that people shall know that there is a day of judgment. You know, that's what he's saying. You know, God will bring everything to light, hidden things of darkness, you know, and the counsels of the heart, and every man shall have praise. You know, if you have done well, you will have praise of God. Amen. So let's pray that, you know, people shall not toy with their salvation. They shall not delay the opportunity to be reconciled with God. Amen. Let's pray. Father God, we thank you, Father God, for this opportunity that you've given to us and to the whole world, my Father, to be reconciled to you, my Father God. Lord, we who were once enemies, my Father, have now been accepted into the beloved, Lord, through what Jesus Christ has done on the cross. Lord, we thank you, Father, for this gift of salvation, Father. Thank you, Father, for giving us this relationship with you, my Father, that we may call you Abba, Father. Lord, we appreciate you. We bless you, Lord. Lord, we pray, Father, for souls that they may not perish, my Father, Lord, that they may not delay the opportunity to receive this eternal life, this salvation, my Father God. Lord, we pray that they shall accept, my Father, while there is hope, while there is time, my Father. Lord, let them know and let them understand the seriousness of the judgment that awaits, my Father God. Lord, let them prepare themselves that they may have praise of God, Father, Lord. Lord, let us prepare ourselves, Lord, that we may also receive praise of you at the end of it all, Father. We thank you, we praise you, Lord. In Jesus' name we pray. Amen. And verse 6 says, "And these things, brethren, I have in a figure transferred to myself and to Apollos for your sakes, that you might learn in us not to think of men above that which is written, that no one of you be puffed up for one against another. 7. For who maketh thee to differ from another? And what hast thou that thou didst not receive? Now if thou didst receive it, why dost thou glory as if thou had not received it?" Amen. So here, you know, Paul is rebuking the church in Corinth. You know, they're all puffed up, they're carried away, and they think they've arrived with what they have received, you know, the knowledge of God's word. And they're also aligning themselves to different camps, to the camp of Paul, to the camp of Apollos. So he says, you know, what is it that you have? You didn't get any of this through your own efforts. It is all given to you. It is, God revealed it to you. It is a gift from God. So why are you puffed up? You know, so we're going to pray that, you know, we shall not be puffed up by anything that God has given us. You know, whatever we have received, it is a gift of God. That is why he started with stewardship. You know, we are just stewards. We are just managing that which God has given us. Amen. So let's pray that, you know, the blessings of God, the talents that he has given us, you know, this are not for us to get puffed up. You know, it is for his service. It is for his glory. Whatever he has given us, the time, the talent, the treasures, the talents that he has given us, it is all for his glory. Amen. So let's pray that none of us shall be carried away by that which he has given us, but let us use it for his glory, for the expansion of his kingdom. Amen. Let's pray. Father God, we thank you, Father, for everything that you have provided, my Father God. Lord, we thank you for the time, the talent, the treasures that you've given us, my Father. Lord, there's nothing that we have received through our own strength, our own ability, my Father God. Lord, you did not bring any of this, my Father. You have given it to us because of your mercy, because of your loving kindness, Lord, because you want to bless your church, my Father God. Lord, we pray that we shall continue to use everything that you have given us for the expansion of your kingdom, for the advancement of your word, my Father, Lord. Lord, we pray, Lord, that we shall continue to serve you, Lord, in spirit and in truth, my Father God. Lord, let us continue to be faithful, my Father, with this ministry of reconciliation, my Father God. Lord, let us not hide our talents. Lord, let us not hide anything you've given us, my Father, but let us use it, my Father, even the little that we have, my Father, to glorify you, Lord. We thank you, we praise you, Lord. In Jesus' name we have prayed. Amen.
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that men may hear the truth, come to the light of the truth, and walk in the truth. Dr. Ihemeh N. Ndukwe, a missionary in the Middle East and Asia for more than 21 years, graced with a word for revival, now comes your way on Revival Now. 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Revival Now.

now. Revival is quickened by the Holy Spirit, the same Spirit that raised Jesus Christ from the dead. God so loved the world, He gave His only begotten Son, Jesus Christ, that whosoever believeth in Him should not perish but have everlasting life. Jesus spoke of Himself in John chapter 9 verse 5, saying, "As long as I am in the world, I am the light of the world." So God did not send His Son into the world to condemn the world, but that the world through Him might be saved. He that believeth in Him is not condemned, but he that believeth not is condemned already. And this is the condemnation, that light is come into the world, and men love darkness rather than the light. For everyone that doeth evil hates the light, neither comes to the light. But he that doeth

and hear the truth, and come to the truth, come to its light, walk in the truth, walk in the light, do deeds of the truth. This is revival. To minister is Dr. Ihemeh N. Ndukwe. Dr. Ihemeh Ndukwe has been a missionary in the Middle East and Asia for more than 21 years. Dr. Ihemeh Ndukwe is graced with the word for revival now, reviving the ministers, the families, and the nations, preaching the word of God, pure and unadulterated, in demonstration of the Spirit and of power, so that man's faith is not on enticing words of man's wisdom, but in the power of God. You can sit under this anointing and remain the same. Revival.

We continue our message today from 1st Epistle of John, chapter 1, from verse 8. If we say that we have no sin, we deceive ourselves, and the truth is not in us. Did you hear that? Don't ever pretend and claim that you have no sin, because you were conceived in sin. Our righteousness is as filthy rags. Even when you have been born again and have accepted what Jesus Christ did for you on the cross of Calvary, once in a while you may miss it. You may stray from the truth. You need to understand this. As long as you stray away from the faith, for every word that is not done of faith is sin. As long as you stray from the faith, you are sinning. So if we say that we have no sin, we deceive ourselves, and the truth is not in us. Whenever you try to pretend that you have no sin, you are deceiving yourself, and it shows that there's no truth in you. The scripture says it clearly, for there's no man that sinneth not. We are actually conceived in sin. So even when you have accepted our Lord and Savior Jesus Christ, and you are purposed to live in Him and walk in Him, and walk with the Word of God, walk in the light of the gospel, at times you can miss it, either through your thought process or your thought trying to lead you away from the truth. Your responsibility is to cast down imaginations and every high thing that tries to raise up itself against the knowledge of God, and bring into captivity every thought to the obedience of Christ, and being ready to punish every disobedience when your obedience is fulfilled. So make it a responsibility that once you begin to stray away from the truth, or your mind begins to stray you into sin, you will repent and return unto the Lord. That's why the scripture says in Psalm chapter 19 from verse 12, who can understand his errors? Cleanse thou me from secret faults. At times you may not understand, you have missed it, or you are walking in error. That's why you need to continue to pray unto the Lord. Cleanse thou me from secret faults. Deliver me from things that may take me away from the truth. We need to be honest to ourselves. For if we say that we have no sin, we deceive ourselves, and the truth is not in us. He continues in that Psalm 19, verse 13. Say, keep back thy servant also from presumptuous sins. Let them not have dominion over me. Then shall I be upright, and I shall be innocent from the great transgression. May the Lord continue to deliver us from every form of sin, every appearance of evil. May we purposefully remain walking in the truth, telling ourselves the truth. When we sin, we do not pretend, we repent, we confess it, and we forsake it. For if we say that we have no sin, we deceive ourselves, and the truth is not in us. That's why we need to search ourselves, so that the Lord will continue to deliver us from presumptuous sins, so that they will not have dominion over us, but rather will return and purpose to abide in the Word of God and do the Word of God. Proverbs chapter 20 verse 9 says, who can say, I have made my heart clean, I am pure from my sin, unless the Word of God, the blood of Jesus Christ, sanctifies you and cleanses you and washes you? You can never say you have made your heart clean, that you are pure from your sin. So you need to continue to believe in what Jesus Christ did for us on the cross of Calvary, for he shed his blood for the remission of our sins. You need to continue to receive him, so that the blood of Jesus Christ will cleanse you from all unrighteousness. It will purge you, it will sanctify you. That's why it's asking that question, who can say, I've made my heart clean? We can't cleanse ourselves. It's the Word of God that can make us pure from our sins, as we purpose to forsake the sin and remain abiding in the truth, abiding in the Word of God. That's what the Lord expects us to be doing,
to walk in his will and to do his will. Ecclesiastes chapter 7 verse 20 says, for there is not a just man upon earth that doeth good and sinneth not. We have been justified through the blood of Jesus Christ by faith as we come to the saving knowledge of the word of God. And we should continue to walk by faith and remain in faith, confessing the word of God, doing the word of God, abiding in the truth. For there is not a just man upon earth that doeth good and sinneth not. Once you begin to deviate from the word of God, you're already sinning. Any work that is not done of faith is sin. So that's why the scripture says, if we say that we have no sin, we deceive ourselves and the truth is not in us. It says, for anything that is not done of faith is sin. Once we begin to stray away from the faith, we enter into sinning. So the scripture encourages us to remain in the faith, fight the good fight of faith, lay hold on eternal life. Do not allow anything to take you away from the faith. Remain steadfast in the truth. Remain steadfast in the faith. Fulfilling the word of God. Studying to show yourself approved, the workman who needed not to be ashamed. Rightly dividing the word of truth. As you abide in the word of God, as you know the word of God, as you receive the word of God, purpose to do what the word of God says. For faith, coming by hearing and hearing by the word of God. And without faith, it's impossible to please God. For anyone who comes to God must believe that he is, and he is a rewarder of those who diligently seek him. So you need to continue seeking the Lord in all your ways. Acknowledge him so that you continue to direct your path. Make sure that you not do anything outside the will of God. Do things to please God. And how do you do things to please God? By doing what the word of God says. By submitting your will to the will of God. That's the only way you stay out of sin. But from time to time, you may find yourself straying into the place of sin. For if we say that we have no sin, we deceive ourselves and the truth is not in us. So let us remain in the truth and remain walking in the truth, walking by faith. As the scripture says in Isaiah 64 verse 6, but we are all as an unclean thing, and all our righteousnesses are as filthy rags, and we all do fade as a leaf, and our iniquities, like the wind, have taken us away. We are in the world, but we are not of the world. The things of the world may take us away from the truth. Anytime we stray away from the truth, we stray into the world, and we find ourselves doing things like the people in the world. It's only God, through his Son, that can cleanse us from all unrighteousness. And that's why we must remain, abiding in the word, abiding in the truth. So let nothing take you away from the truth. Let nothing take you away from obedience to the word of God. For all have sinned and come short of the glory of God. But we are justified when we purpose to remain walking in the truth, doing the truth, refusing to stray away again from the truth. That's what the scripture is encouraging us to be doing. And I'm encouraging you today, as you hear the word of God, do not harden your heart as in the days of provocation. Know it, for if we say that we have no sin, we deceive ourselves, and the truth is not in us. I encourage you, tell yourself the truth and abide in the truth. Romans chapter 7 verse 14 says, for we know that the law is spiritual, but I am carnal, sold under sin. Verse 15, for that which I do, I allow not. For what I would, that do I not. But what I hate, that do I. So you see, even though you hate sin, the tendency is that the carnal man will take you into sin, will cause you to stray away. So Paul continued in that letter to the Romans in verse 16. He said, if then I do that which I will not, I consent unto the law that it is good. Verse 17. Now then, it is no more I that do it, but sin that dwelleth in me.
The sin nature is still dwelling in us. But we need to continue to yield ourselves to Christ, to the Word of God, so that we will remain in the knowledge of the truth, that we may not allow sin to dwell in us. It's not the will of God that any should perish, but that all should come to the saving knowledge of the Word of God. And God has sent forth His Son, as Peter says in that 2 Peter chapter 1, from verse 2, he said, grace and peace be multiplied unto you through the knowledge of God and of Jesus our Lord. So God has given us grace through His Son, Jesus Christ. For grace and truth came through Jesus Christ, that we may remain abiding in His knowledge and doing the will of God. He continues in 2 Peter chapter 1, verse 3. According as His divine power hath given unto us all things that pertain unto life and godliness, through the knowledge of Him that called us to glory and virtue. Verse 4. Whereby are given unto us exceeding great and precious promises, that by this ye might be partakers of the divine nature, having escaped the corruption that is in the world through lust. So Christ has made us to escape the corruption that is in the world through lust. He has made us to be partakers of His divine nature, so that we will not remain in that sin nature, but rather we will remain in the divine nature through the knowledge of Him that hath called us out of darkness into His marvelous light. So if we say that we have no sin, we deceive ourselves and the truth is not in us. But when we abide in the truth and remain in the truth, we will remain in the divine nature of our Lord and Savior Jesus Christ. We become partakers of His divine nature. That's what God expects from us as we remain walking in the truth, abiding in the truth. And that's why our prayers should always be, as the scripture says in Psalm 19, verse 14, let the words of my mouth and the meditation of my heart be acceptable in thy sight, O Lord, my strength and my redeemer. Let this be your confession and let this be your standard. Let the words of our mouth and the meditation of our heart be acceptable in thy sight, O Lord, our strength and our redeemer. How will the words of our mouth be acceptable unto Him? How will the meditation of our heart be acceptable unto Him? It's when we continue to meditate upon these things, upon the good things, those things that are pure, those things that are honest. As the scripture says in Philippians chapter 4, verse 8, it says, finally, brethren, whatsoever things are true, whatsoever things are honest, whatsoever things are just, whatsoever things are pure, whatsoever things are lovely, whatsoever things of good report, if there be any virtue and if there be any praise, think on these things. That's the only way the words of our mouth and the meditation of our heart will be acceptable unto the Lord. James chapter 3 verse 2 says, for in many things we offend all. If any man offend not in word, the same is a perfect man, and able also to breathe through the whole body. So let us be careful in what we meditate upon and what we say. For if we say that we have no sin, we deceive ourselves and the truth is not in us. May we be people that know to abide in the truth, purpose to always abide in the truth. Don't deviate from the truth. Remember, Psalm 51 from verse 5 says, behold, I was shaping in iniquity and in sin did my mother conceive me. Verses, behold, thou desirest truth in the world past and the hidden part. Thou shalt make me to know wisdom. So the Lord desires truth in the world past. Let us not pretend that we have never sinned. If we say that we have no sin, we deceive ourselves and the truth is not in us.
That sin nature in us will always try to rear up its head because we were conceived in sin. We were shaped in iniquity, and in sin did our mother conceive us. So we must know this. This is why we need Jesus, the Word, and to walk in His light, the truth. Jesus taught us that if we acknowledge our sins, we will be forgiven. See what He told the Pharisees, who cast away the man who was blind from his birth. In the Gospel of John, chapter 9, from verse 39, and Jesus said, "For judgment I am come into this world, that they which see not might see, and that they which see might be made blind." Verse 40, and some of the Pharisees which were with him heard these words and said unto him, "Are we blind also?" Verse 41, Jesus said unto them, "If you were blind, you should have no sin. But now you say we see, therefore your sin remaineth." Because they claim they see, yet they could not see the Messiah in their presence, who is the Savior of the world, who is the Lamb that has come to take away the sin of the world. So because they claim they see, and they could not see their sin nature, that's why Jesus said, "Therefore your sin remaineth with you." So if we say that we have no sin, we deceive ourselves, and the truth is not in us. We must learn to walk in the truth. We must learn to abide in the Word of God and do what the Word of God says. We should not deviate from the truth. Because if you deviate from the truth, you will walk in sin. First Epistle of John chapter 2, verse 4 says, "He that said, I know him, and keepeth not his commandments, is a liar, and the truth is not in him." If you say you know him and you are not obeying what he's teaching, the truth is not in you. So purpose to remain in obedience to the Word of God and do what the Word of God says. For if we say that we have no sin, we deceive ourselves, and the truth is not in us. The scripture continues in that first epistle of John, chapter 1, verse 9. If we confess our sins, he is faithful and just to forgive us our sins and to cleanse us from all unrighteousness. So God has given us a standard through his Son. For God so loved the world that he gave his only begotten Son, that whosoever believeth in him should not perish, but have everlasting life. For God did not send his Son to condemn the world, but he sent his Son that through his Son we shall come out of condemnation. So when we believe in his Son, what the Son did for us on the cross of Calvary, for he went to the cross, shed his blood for the remission of our sins. For without the shedding of blood, there's no remission of sins. If we believe in what he did for us, that he shed his blood for the remission of our sins, and he was buried, he did not remain in the grave, he resurrected and ascended, if we receive him, we become the children of God. Our sins are forgiven. For he that knew no sin became sin for us, that we may become the righteousness of God in Christ Jesus. So if we confess our sins, he is faithful and just to forgive us our sins and to cleanse us from all unrighteousness. Job chapter 33 from verse 37 says this. Say, he looketh upon men, and if any say, have sinned and perverted that which was right, and he profited me not. Verse 28, he will deliver his soul from going into the pit, and his life shall see the light. Verse 29, lo, all these things worketh God oftentimes with man. Verse 30, to bring back his soul from the pit, to be enlightened with the light of the living. So God has sent forth his light, for God is light. In him there is no darkness. He wants you
to have the light of the living, the light of the living that is from our Lord and Savior Jesus Christ. When we confess our sins, he will forgive us our sins to cleanse us from all unrighteousness. For he is faithful. God does not deny himself. He keeps his word. He's able to save us from the wrath to come. As we purpose to walk in him and to walk in obedience, he is ready to cleanse us from all unrighteousness. Psalm 32, verse 5 says, I acknowledge my sin unto thee, and my iniquity have I not hid. I said, I will confess my transgressions unto the Lord, and thou forgivest the iniquity of my sin. Selah. When we acknowledge our sins before the Lord and refuse to hide our iniquity, and we confess it, our transgressions unto the Lord will forgive our iniquities. For that's why he sent his only begotten Son, Jesus Christ. For he was wounded for transgressions. He was bruised for iniquities. The chastisement upon him brought us peace, and by his stripes we are healed. So we are to remain in obedience to what God has said in his word, that if we confess our sins, he will forgive us. For he is faithful. He will do that which he has promised. So don't remain in sin. Don't dwell in your sin. Not to confess and forsake them. And the blood of Jesus Christ will cleanse you from all unrighteousness. For the scripture says in Proverbs 28, verse 13, he that covereth his sins shall not prosper. But whoso confesseth and forsaketh them shall have mercy. Our God is a merciful God. For God, who is rich in mercy, for the great love he has for us, he sent his only begotten Son to save us from our sins. He is the Savior of the world. So we should not cover our sins, for those who cover their sins shall not prosper. But whoso confesseth and forsaketh them shall have mercy. God is merciful. He's ready to forgive you your sins as long as you purpose to forsake them, as long as you purpose to refuse remaining in them, abiding in them. The Lord wants you to come abide in his word and do his word. See the prodigal son's action in Luke chapter 15. And that's what is expected of everyone when you stray from the truth. For if we say that we have no sin, we deceive ourselves, and the truth is not in us. If we confess our sins, he is faithful and just to forgive us our sins and to cleanse us from all unrighteousness. The prodigal son in Luke chapter 15 from verse 21 had this to say, and the son said unto him, Father, I have sinned against heaven and in thy sight, and I'm no more worthy to be called thy son. That's what it means to acknowledge your sin. The prodigal son asked the father to give him the portion of goods that followed to him. And the father divided unto them his living. And the Bible said, not many days after, the younger son, the prodigal son, gathered all together and took his journey into a far country. And there wasted his substance with riotous living. But when he realized himself, when he came to himself, he acknowledged that he had missed it. The only way that will make you to acknowledge your sin is when you realize that you have missed it. You need to realize that you have missed it. That's the only way you can come to the point of confession and the point of repentance. He realizes and purposes to return to his father. And that's why he said, and the son said unto him, Father, I sin against heaven and in thy sight, and no more worthy to be called thy son. But the father said to his servants, bring forth the best robe and put it on him, and put a ring on his son and shoes on his feet. Verse 23, and bring hither the father calf and kill it, and let us eat and be merry. For this my son was dead and is alive again. He was lost and is found. And they began to make merry.
So God is a merciful God. He's ever ready to forgive you all your sins as long as you purpose to return. He is faithful. He keeps his word. God is just and faithful to forgive us our sins. God's love is unconditional. God is a God of love and a God of justice and righteousness. As long as we purpose to return, he will show his nature. For God's nature is that he keeps to his promises. He's faithful. So I encourage you, learn to confess your sins. For he's faithful and just to forgive us our sins and to cleanse us from all unrighteousness. Do not cover your sins, but confess them. For when you confess them, you will have mercy. And as you do this, remain blessed. In Jesus' name, amen and amen.

0: 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I repeat that telephone number, +234 701 687 0490. Thank you so much.
1: When the roll is called from yonder, I'll be there.
2: Praise God. We thank the Lord for this powerful message as the Lord instructs the believers through His Word and by His Spirit according to 1 John chapter 1 and verse 8, which says, if we say that we have no sin, we deceive ourselves and the truth is not in us. Praise God. Father Lord, we pray that the hearer of this message will not cover their sins. Abba Father, we pray that the ministers shall not cover their sins. The Church of Jesus Christ shall not pretend. They shall not claim that they have no sin. For Proverbs chapter 28 verse 13 says, he that covereth his sins shall not prosper, but whoso confesseth them shall have mercy. Abba Father, we pray that sinners shall no longer cover their sins. The wicked shall no longer cover their wicked thoughts and their wicked deeds, but they shall seek the Lord. They shall return to God in repentance. In the name of Jesus, may the unrighteous return from their unrighteous ways and seek forgiveness of sins, accepting salvation that comes from Jesus Christ, the Son of the living God. In the name of Jesus, Father Lord, as they confess their sins out of a pure and a sincere heart, may they receive forgiveness. In the mighty name of Jesus, we declare that they shall find forgiveness and they shall find grace. In the name of Jesus, for Titus chapter 2 verse 11 and verse 12 says, for the grace of God that bringeth salvation has appeared to all men, teaching us that denying ungodliness and worldly lusts, we should live soberly, righteously, and godly in this present world. Father Lord, we pray that the hearers of this message shall receive grace to live above sin. They shall receive grace to live above flesh. May they receive grace to turn away from sin. Abba Father, we pray that as believers in Christ and ministers of the gospel of truth stray from the truth, as they stray from the faith, may they not continue in their self-deceit, but they shall seek to return to God in repentance. They shall seek to return to the word of God. May they seek to return to obedience to the word of God, serving the Lord in spirit and in truth, and walking in the fear of God, which is the beginning of wisdom, in the mighty name of Jesus. For 1 John chapter 1 verse 9 says, if we confess our sins, he is faithful and just to forgive us our sins and to cleanse us from all unrighteousness. Abba Father, we pray that as sinners and backsliding believers receive forgiveness and grace, may they propose to live in Christ and walk in his word, walking in obedience and in the fear of God. May they flee from all appearances of evil, serving the Lord in spirit and in truth. In the name of Jesus, may they resist every ungodly thought trying to lead them astray from the truth. May they be strong in the Lord, in the knowledge of the word of God, resisting the devil, casting down imaginations and every high thing that exalted itself against the knowledge of God, and bringing into captivity every thought to the obedience of Christ. May the Lord continue to deliver the saints from sin, for Christ has made us to escape the corruption that is in the world through lust, and has also made us partakers of his divine nature. We pray that men shall not remain in the old sinful nature, but rather they shall remain in his divine nature through the knowledge of him that has called us out of darkness into his marvelous light, in the name of Jesus. Thank you, Abba Father. Blessed be your holy name. In Jesus' mighty name, we have prayed. Amen.
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We're so happy to announce that we will be live streaming three specials every day, with the first being the Word of Wisdom, the second is the Message of Life, and the third is Revival Now. 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If you miss the live stream, don't worry, because they will be repeated on air every 4 hours, so relax, because you can listen in to whatever timing suits you best. So we kick off with the Word of Wisdom live stream, which begins at 6:20 a.m. and that's Nigeria time. 6:20 a.m. also for Europe, certain countries in Europe, 9:20 a.m. for the UAE, 10:50 a.m. for India, 2:20 p.m. for Manila, and that's our listeners in the Philippines, 3:20 p.m. for Australia, 12:20 a.m. Eastern Standard Time for America, and 9:20 p.m. Pacific Time, America and Canada. 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
1: Today's promise is taken from the book of 1 John chapter 2, verses 7 to 8. And I read from the King James Version, and it says, "Brethren, I write no new commandment unto you, but an old commandment which ye had from the beginning. The old commandment is the word which ye have heard from the beginning." Verse 8 says, "Again, a new commandment I write unto you, which thing is true in him and in you, because the darkness is past, and the true light now shineth." Hallelujah! This is the word of the Lord God. Come, let us worship and bow before the Lord our Maker. It is he who has made us, and we are the sheep of his pasture. Come, in Jesus' name, amen.

Hallelujah. First Epistle of John, chapter 2, verses 7 and 8. Brethren, I write no new commandment unto you, but an old commandment which you had heard from the beginning. The old commandment is the word which you have heard from the beginning. Again, a new commandment I write unto you, which thing is true in him and in you, because the darkness is past and the true light now shineth. We thank God that, as the Bible says, that Jesus Christ is the same yesterday, today and forever. And as the word says that in the beginning was the word was with God and the word was God. So everything that has been revealed from the beginning of time, it's something that has continued with every age. And the commandment of the Lord that he has given, it stands assured. There's no change. It's just, it's now presented in a new way to us. When the scripture revealed that the greatest commandment is love the Lord your God with all your heart, mind, body and soul, and love your neighbor as you love yourself, Jesus goes ahead and says that, I give you a new command that you should love one another as I have loved you. And we're going to pray, we're going to thank God that in him is life, in him there is light. And when that light shines, there is no darkness there. So we're going to thank God for this light that has come into our lives, this love that has been shed abroad in our hearts, that as we have received this, so shall we shine it forth. Let's open our mouths and pray. Heavenly Father, we give you thanks, we give you praise, Lord. We thank you for your word, which is forever settled in heaven. We thank you that from the time of the beginning till the very end, Lord, and to the point of where we are, we thank you, Lord, that your word stands sure. It stands forever settled in heaven, Lord. And we believe, Lord, that as we live in this truth, we live inside of you, Lord, because everything that is there, it is through you, Lord. And we know, Lord, in you there is no darkness, Lord. But there is light, light that shines, Lord. And as we remain in you, the light in us, which is yours, Lord, will continue to shine forth to your glory in Jesus' name. Amen. If you look at 1 John chapter 3, verses 23, it says, and this is his command, that we should believe on the name of his Son, Jesus Christ, and love one another as he has commanded us. Hallelujah. So you see, this is the command that we should believe on the name of Jesus Christ and love one another as he has commanded us. So we're going to make this prayer that as the word of God goes forth, as we have received this love, as we have received this word, we shall continue to put our trust, our confidence in the name of Jesus Christ. And souls, as they hear the word of God, they will learn to believe. They will learn to let go of all that they believe in. Every shackle, every chain, every past, they shall let go and hold on to Jesus. Believe in his name, because as the word of God says, there is salvation in no other name. There is no name given among men in heaven, on earth or under through which men can be saved but the name of Jesus Christ. So we're going to pray that people shall learn to call upon the name of Jesus Christ, because the word says that anyone who calls upon the name of the Lord shall be saved. So we're going to pray, Lord Heavenly Father, we pray, Lord, that souls shall learn to cry out to you. They will know the name that has deliverance. They will know the name that brings healing. They will know the name that brings forgiveness of sins. And that name is yours, Lord Jesus. You are the only mediator between God and man. You are the only one who can shine forth your light, Lord. It is only you, Lord, who has showed forth your love, Lord, by giving yourself for everyone, Lord, for entire mankind, Lord. From the beginning, Lord, you have already purposed it, Lord. We pray that souls shall learn to believe and give all that they are to you. Let your name be glorified. In Jesus' name, amen. The prophet Isaiah, in Isaiah 60 verse 2, he says, for see, the darkness will cover the earth, and deep darkness the people, but the Lord will rise upon you,
and the glory will be seen over you. So if you look in the world today, there is darkness all over. There are people who are living in darkness. There are those who love to work and live in darkness because their works are evil, their words are evil, their behavior and everything that you see them do is evil. But the Lord will rise upon you. There is hope. If any man turns to Christ, if any man turns to the Lord Jesus, if they repent, if they return to Him, there is hope for them to be built again. How much more for someone who is lost? If they know to cry out, then whatever may be that work of darkness, it can be cast away, and they can come, and the Lord will rise upon them, and His glory will be seen in them, over them. So let us pray that as the

Word of God goes forth. It shall continue to shine. Shine in the lives of people. Shine in the lives of those who are walking in darkness. And as they see this light, they will not reject it. Because the darkness can never comprehend the light that comes from the Word of God. So we're going to pray, Heavenly Father, we pray, Lord, that as your light shines, as you have risen, Lord, your glory shall continue to be seen over all the earth, Lord. And we pray, Lord Heavenly Father, for souls that as they see this light, they will not reject it, Lord, but they will come to the light. They will come and accept you, Lord, and your glory will be seen over them. Let your name be glorified in Jesus' name. Amen. We know in John chapter 8 verse 12 it says, Then Jesus spoke again to them, saying, I am the light of the world. He who follows me will not walk in darkness, but will have the light of life. Hallelujah. So we thank God that Jesus came. He came as the light of the world. He came and declared that if anyone follows him, anyone who accepts him, anyone who believes on his name, will never walk in darkness, but will have the light of life. And if we read Matthew chapter 5 verse 14, Jesus says, You are the light of the world. A city that is set on a hill cannot be hidden. This is where Jesus is sending out his disciples. He's telling it to us that we today are the light of the world. We cannot be hidden. So we're going to make this prayer that as the light has come, as the light has life, that is in Jesus Christ, we will continue to shine forth this light. That people who are walking in darkness shall receive this light. They shall receive this life that comes only in Christ. People shall not live their lives anyhow. They shall not go hovering in darkness anymore. But as the Word of God says, let there be light, and there was light. Light shall come forth, it shall spring forth, it shall break through in the lives of people, and they shall receive life. Life that comes only through Jesus Christ. Let us pray. Heavenly Father, we give you thanks, we give you praise, Lord. We thank you, Lord, that those who are in you, Lord, those who follow you, Lord, will not walk in darkness. We pray for ourselves, we pray for our children, we pray for every soul that calls upon the name of the Lord, that they will not walk in darkness. Their words, their works shall not be dark, Lord Heavenly Father. There shall be nothing evil that they will be associated with, Lord. But everything that they do shall be good, Lord Heavenly Father. And we pray, Lord, we will continue to show forth your praise. We will continue to show forth your grace. We will continue to show forth the light of yours, that as it even shines in our life, Lord Heavenly Father, we will continue to testify of the good work that you have done, Lord. Even as your word says, Lord, in Matthew 5, Lord Heavenly Father, that let your light so shine forth and your good works let it be seen, so that people may see these good works and glorify the Father in heaven. Yes, Lord, as the light shines through our lives, Lord, we pray, Lord, that people shall come, they shall come to believe and come to glorify the Father in heaven. We give you thanks, we give you praise. In Jesus' name, amen. The same Gospel of John, chapter 13, verse 34 and 35, it says, A new commandment I give unto you, that you love one another as I have loved you, that you also love one another. By this shall all men know that you are my disciples, if you have love one to another. Hallelujah. We're going to make this prayer that this commandment that has been given to us to love one another as Christ has loved us, we are supposed to love one another. And we do this because we are showing forth that we are the disciples of our Lord and Savior Jesus Christ. We have a work to be done. The love that has been given to us, that same love, we are supposed to show it to others. And the greatest love we can show is this gift of life, this gift of salvation that we have received freely. We shall share it forth. This is the greatest love that we can show to one another. So let us pray. None of us shall keep silent, but the love that we have received, the love that we have experienced through our Lord Jesus Christ, the same manner we will show love to those around us, especially to those who are lost. Let us pray. Heavenly Father, we thank you, Lord. We thank you for the love that you have given to us, Lord. The love that you have shown to us, Lord. Lord, the love that we receive from you, Lord, the same love we will give to one another. We will show forth, Lord, exemplary service, Lord. We will go the extra mile, Lord. We will show this agape love, O Lord, Heavenly Father, that we have received from you, Lord. We thank you, Lord, that it is through this love, Lord, Heavenly Father, that we

0: Your name be glorified in Jesus' name. Amen. And lastly, 2 Corinthians chapter 5 verse 17, it says, therefore, if any man be in Christ, he is a new creature. All things are passed away. Behold, all things are become new. We're going to make this prayer that souls shall come to this understanding. They will continue to believe that they are a new creature in Christ. All the old things have passed away. So we shall not return to our vomit, the vomit of sin. But we shall remember that we have been renewed by the love of God. We have been renewed by the mercy of God. We have been renewed by the grace of our Lord Jesus Christ. And that is what we should continue in. Souls, as they come, they shall let go of every form of darkness. All the things have passed. Behold, the true light is shining in our lives. Let's open our mouths and pray. Heavenly Father, we thank you for the newness of life that we have received in you, Lord. We pray, Lord, that we shall continue to abide in your word and abide in this truth, Lord, that we are in our Lord Jesus Christ, Lord. We shall continue to testify and believe, Lord, the command that you have given to us, Lord, the love that you have shown to us, Lord. We shall continue to shine it forth, Lord. This truth shall not depart from us. It shall not depart from our marriage. It shall not depart from our families. It shall not depart from our lives, O Lord, Heavenly Father. It shall not depart from our assembly, Lord. But it shall continue to grow, Lord, Heavenly Father. And we pray, Lord, that this love shall continue to shine forth, O Lord, Heavenly Father. And as people see this light, Lord, they shall come to it, O Lord. And as they come, Lord, they shall remain, Lord, and glorify them. Let your name be glorified in all things, Lord. To you be the glory, honor, power, and praise. In Jesus' name, amen.
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2: The word of wisdom today is taken from Proverbs chapter 12, verse 14. A man shall be satisfied with good by the fruit of his mouth, and the recompense of a man's hands shall be rendered unto him. So a man shall be satisfied with what proceeds out of his mouth. That's why the meditation of your heart should be acceptable unto the Lord. He says, for a man shall be satisfied with good by the fruit of his mouth. Let good proceed out of your mouth, for out of the abundance of the heart, the mouth will speak. Let your heart be pure, meditate on things that are good, so that you eat the good that proceeds out of your mouth. It says, and the recompense of a man's sons shall be rendered unto him. Whatever you do, you'll be compensated accordingly. So let your doing be the doing of the Lord. Purpose to do things that are approved of the Lord. Don't walk outside the word of God. As the scripture says in Proverbs 13, verse 2, it says, a man shall eat good by the fruit of his mouth, but the soul of the transgressors shall eat violence. Let the fruit of your mouth be good. And the only way the fruit of your mouth will be good is when your heart is good, when your heart is pure. And your heart cannot be pure and good if you don't have Jesus Christ in your heart. Receive what he did for you. You know, let him purify your heart through the word of God. That's the way your heart will be pure. The scripture says, Proverbs 13 verse 2, a man shall eat good by the fruit of his mouth. Let the fruit of your mouth be good. Let it proceed from a good heart. He said, but the soul of the transgressors shall eat violence. The transgressors, those who are abiding in wickedness, those who are unreconciled, those who are walking in the way of the world, in the way that seems not right, violence will proceed out of their mouth. And that's what they will eat. So for a man shall be satisfied with good by the fruit of his mouth, and the recompense of a man's son shall be rendered unto him. Proverbs 15 verse 23 says, a man had joy by the answer of his mouth, and a word spoken in due season. How good is it? So learn to guard your tongue. Keep your heart with all diligence. For out of it comes all the issues of life. Learn to speak things that are right. And you can only speak things that are right when you are meditating on the right things. When you are meditating on the word of God. As you meditate on the word of God, of course, you'll be filled with joy. That's why it says a man had joy by the answer of his mouth. Because what you speak the joy of the Lord. Because the joy of the Lord is your strength. And the word that will come out of your mouth is the word of joy. It's word of fulfillment from the word of God. So a man had joy by the answer of his mouth, and a word spoken in due season. How good is it? When you are walking as the righteousness of God in Christ Jesus, you know how to speak the right word at the right time. You know how to speak acceptable word. You know how to edify one another with what you speak. You will not just speak anyhow. You speak according to the counsel of the Lord. You speak according to what God tells you to speak. The scripture says, a man shall be satisfied with good by the fruit of his mouth. That's the word of wisdom for you today. You will only be satisfied with the good by the fruit of your mouth. Let the fruit of your mouth be good so that you'll be satisfied. For a man shall be recompensed, and the recompense of a man's hands shall be rendered unto him. It's what you sow, that's what you reap. You'll be repaid accordingly. Show love, you receive love. Sow righteousness, you reap mercy. Sow that which is good, and you receive that which is good. And that's why you must continue to order your conversations aright. Let the meditations of your heart and the words of your mouth be acceptable unto the Lord. So learn to order your conversations aright, for a man shall be satisfied with good by the fruit of his mouth, and the recompense of a man's hands shall be rendered unto him. The scripture says in Proverbs 18, verse 20, it says, a man's belly shall be satisfied with the fruit of his mouth, and with the increase of his lips shall he be filled. So let the things that proceed out of your mouth be pure things. Let it be things that will edify. Let it be things that will glorify the holy name of the Lord. For a man's belly shall be satisfied with the fruit of his mouth. So meditate on the things that are right, so that you will speak things that are right. For a man's belly shall be satisfied with the fruit of his mouth, and with the increase of his lips shall he be filled. So learn to continue to speak the word of God. Speak that which is glorious. Speak the truth. Speak encouragement. Speak, because what you sow, that's what you receive. That's what will also benefit you. So know to keep your mouth and your tongue, for death and life are in the power of the tongue, and they that love it shall eat the fruit thereof. That's what that Proverbs 18 verse 21 says. He said, death and life are in the power of the tongue, and they that love it shall eat the fruit thereof. So learn that life will continue to proceed out of your tongue. Speak life. Speak things that glorify. Speak things that prosper your life. Speak things that will build up people. Speak things that are lovely. For death and life are in the power of the tongue, and they that love it shall eat the fruit thereof. So as you purpose to eat the fruit of your doing, learn to do good. Learn to speak good. Learn to speak things that are lovely. Learn to speak justice. Learn to speak righteousness wherever you go, because death and life are in the power of the tongue. Speak life to people, that they may come into life. Speak the glorious gospel. Speak light. Let the word that proceeds out of your mouth be light to people. Let it give people direction. Let it be the word of wisdom that is able to teach people the way to go to profit. For wisdom is profitable to direct. So learn to speak that which is good. The scripture says in Malachi chapter 3, verse 16, then they that fear the Lord spake of one to another, and the Lord hearkened and heard it, and a book of remembrance was written before him for them that fear the Lord and that thought upon his name. So if you are a child of God, keep thinking on good things. Keep thinking on the name of the Lord. Keep thinking on glorious things. And keep talking to one another to build up one another in the faith, to encourage one another in the faith. Keep talking the wisdom of God. Keep letting people know that it's good to reverence the holy name of the Lord. For then they that fear the Lord speak of one to another, and the Lord hearkened and heard it, and a book of remembrance was written before him for them that fear the Lord and that thought upon his name. As you continue to speak to one another the goodness of the Lord, the mercies of the Lord, your name will be written in the book of remembrance as them that fear the Lord. So purpose that you continue to do that which is good. For the Bible says, say ye to the righteous that it shall be well with him, for they shall eat the fruit of their doings. For a man shall be satisfied with good by the fruit of his mouth, and the recompense of a man's hands shall be rendered unto him. Say ye to the righteous that it shall be well with him, for they shall eat the fruit of their doings. Woe unto the wicked, it shall be ill with him. For the reward of his son shall be given him. The rewards of your hand shall be given to you. Your doings, that's what you benefit from. Whatever you sow, that's what you will reap. So know it, that the word of wisdom for you today is that a man shall be satisfied with good by the fruit of his mouth, and the recompense of a man's sons shall be rendered unto him. Be not deceived. God is not mocked. For whatsoever a man soweth, that shall he also reap. Whatever you are sowing, that's what you are reaping. If you sow righteousness, you reap righteousness. Say, for he that soweth to his flesh shall of the flesh reap corruption. But he that soweth to the Spirit shall of the Spirit reap life everlasting. A man shall be satisfied with good by the fruit of his mouth, and the recompense of a man's sons shall be rendered unto him. Know it, that whatever you sow, that's what you reap. Sow righteousness, reaping mercy. Sow good, and you reap the goodness of the Lord. Sow mercy, and you reap mercy. For the merciful shall receive mercy. Learn to remain abiding and doing what the word of God says. As the scripture tells us in Hebrews chapter 6 verse 10, for God is not unrighteous to forget your work and labor of love which you have shown toward his name, in that you have ministered to the saints and do minister. So continue to do good, for a man shall be satisfied with good by the fruit of his mouth, and the recompense of a man's sons shall be rendered unto him. As you remain in this, remain blessed. In Jesus' name, amen and amen.
3: The future of the nation is you. The revival we need is returning to the true God, raising teaching priests, restoring the truth.

Hey, did you know that God has given you all you need to live a great godly life? Yes, to live a great life in all godliness. The great need on every side is spiritual revival, and God is giving it. The Lord God is rending the heavens and coming down among his people. It's all open. You can hear it all on Revival Now Radio.

turn back to God. This is the time we must walk by the Holy Spirit. The time for the revival of our soul is now. So, where are you?

0: Lord, we thank you, Lord. Lord, we bless you, Father, Lord. Lord, we give you all the glory. Praise shall never cease in our mouths, my Father, Lord. Lord, we give you all the glory, Lord. Lord, we thank you, Father, for you continue to bless us, Lord. You continue to keep us, Lord. Lord, we thank you for your eyes are upon us, my Father, Lord. Lord, we thank you for you continue to make a way of escape for us, Lord. You continue to show us, Lord, the paths of life, my Father, Lord. Lord, you continue to lead us in your truth, Lord. We thank you, Father. Lord, we thank you, Father, for we are blessed when we go out, my Father. When we come in, my Father, we are blessed. And it's all because of you, Father, Lord. Your great mercy, your loving kindness, my Father, Lord. Lord, we thank you, Father. All we have to say is, Lord, thank you, Abba, Father. Lord, we give you all the glory, the honor, Lord. We exalt you, my Father, as we have come, my Father. Lord, we thank you, Jesus, for all that you do for us, Lord. Lord, we thank you, Father, for you help us, Lord, to abide in you, my Father, Lord. And you continue to abide in us, my Father, God. Lord, we thank you, Father, for we shall continue to bear fruit, my Father. Fruit that is worthy of your name, Father, Lord. We thank you and praise you, Lord. In Jesus' name we have prayed. Amen. Amen. Let's open to Psalm 62 from verse 1. Psalm 62 from verse 1. It says, truly my soul waiteth upon God. From him cometh my salvation. He only is my rock and my salvation. He is my defense. I shall not be greatly moved. Amen. So the psalmist is writing this in a time of trouble. Amen. But he does not mention his trouble. Amen. He's focusing on God. Amen. He's shifting his focus on the Most High. He says, my soul waiteth upon God. Amen. From him cometh my salvation. So our salvation, our help comes from the Lord. Amen. And in Exodus 14, let's look, quickly look at Exodus 14. Exodus 14 from verse 13 says, and Moses said unto the people, fear ye not, stand still and see the salvation of the Lord, which he will show you today. For the Egyptians whom you have seen today, you shall see them again no more. 14 says, the Lord shall fight for you and you shall hold your peace. Amen. You know, in that situation, in that crisis, amen. You know, if you despair, amen, you will not be able to stand. Amen. If you fear, you will retreat, amen, into the hand of the enemy. Amen. And if you are impatient, you know, you'll take things into your own hands, amen. But and if you are presumptuous, you'll jump into that Red Sea when it's not yet parted, amen. But you have to hold your peace. You have to wait for the Lord, amen. Moses didn't know what God was going to do, amen, in that situation. But he knew that God would do something, amen, in that difficulty. So he knew that the salvation of the Lord would come through, amen. So I don't know what situation you are in, but present it before the Lord and say, Lord, give me patience to wait for you. Help me to stand still in the face of this difficulty. Let me not run helter skelter. Let me put my focus on you. Let's pray. Father God, we thank you, Father Lord. Lord, we give you all the glory, my Father Lord. Lord, we know that we shall see your salvation, my Father, in this situation, whatever it is that we are going through, my Father Lord. Lord, help us to wait patiently, my Father. Lord, let us not run ahead of you, my Father God. Lord, let us not retreat in fear, my Father God. Lord, let us not be cast down, for we need to stand, my Father, and we shall stand on your sure promises, my Father, waiting for your perfect time, my Father Lord. Lord, we shall not, my Father, be presumptuous, my Father, and jump into our own ways, my Father God. But Lord, we shall wait on you, my Father God. Lord, our soul, Lord, it shall wait on you, Father God. We thank you, Father, for we shall not be moved, my Father, in that situation, in that circumstance, whatever it is, my Father. Lord, help us, Lord. Strengthen us today, my Father, Lord. Give us an answer of peace, Lord, as we have come into your presence, Lord. We thank you and praise you, Father. In Jesus' name, we have prayed. Amen. And let's go back to that Psalm 62 as we continue reading from verse 5. Psalm 62, verse 5, it says, is my soul only upon God for my expectation. He's my defense. I shall not be moved. Amen. Now you can see he's more confident. Amen. You know, in verse 2, he says, I shall not be greatly moved. Amen. But now he says, I shall not be moved. Amen. Hallelujah. So you have come here. You shall go back more confident. Amen. As the word of God comes. Amen. You shall be settled in your spirit. Amen. You shall know that the Lord shall come through for you in that situation. Amen. Hallelujah. And in Proverbs 23, verse 17. Let's look at Proverbs 23, verse 17. It says, let not thine heart envy sinners, but be thou in the fear of the Lord all day long. Amen. 18 says, for surely there is an end. Surely there is an end. And your expectation shall not be cut off. Amen. Hallelujah. Whatever you are expecting according to the will of the Lord, it shall surely come to pass in your life. Amen. Hallelujah. And it says, let not thine heart envy sinners, you know, so don't look at situations of people, amen, but be in the fear of the Lord all day long, amen, and your expectation shall surely come to pass. So let's pray. Let's thank the Lord. Father God, we thank you, Lord, Lord, our expectation is in you, my Father God. Lord, our hope is in you, my Father, Lord. Lord, you are our defense, you are our shield, my Father. You are that immovable rock, my Father, upon which our foundation is built, my Father, Lord. Lord, we know that we shall not be carried away by any storm, my Father, Lord. Lord, we shall stand still and see the salvation of the Lord, my Father. Lord, these Egyptians, the situations that we see today, Lord, we shall see them again, no more, my Father, Lord, as we have put our trust in you, my Father, Lord. Lord, we thank you, Father. Lord, we shall not look at situation, circumstances, people, Lord. Lord, but we shall remain in the fear of the Lord all day long, Father, Lord. Help us, my Father. The fear of the Lord shall not depart from us, my Father, but it shall give us understanding, my Father. It shall give us wisdom, my Father. It shall show us, Lord, the way to go to profit, Lord. We thank you and praise you, Father. In Jesus' name we have prayed. Amen. And let's look at Psalm 62. Let's go back to 62. From verse 8, it says, trust in him at all times, ye people. Pour out your heart before him. God is the refuge for us. Amen. And verse 11 says, God has spoken once, twice have I heard this, that power belongs unto God. Verse 12 says, also unto thee, O Lord, belongeth mercy, for thou renderest to every man according to his work. Amen. So may we continue to pour out our petitions before the Lord. Amen. He is our help. He is our confidence. Amen. And you know, power belongs to God. Amen. All power is in his hands. It says mercy also is with the Lord. Amen. We shall continue to find mercy. Amen. We shall continue to see goodness of the Lord in our lives. We shall see his mercy in our lives. Amen. And it says, thou renderest to every man according to his work. Amen. Maybe people despise your goodness. Amen. But God has a record, amen, of the good works, amen. Even if man does not see it, God sees it, amen. And he is a rewarder of those who diligently seek him, amen. So there is a reward awaiting you as you remain as the child of God, as you continue in the fear of the Lord. There is a reward, amen. So let us pray that we shall continue to walk in the power of God, in the might of God, amen. We shall not walk in our own strength. Let's pray. Father God, we thank you, Father, Lord. Lord, we have come, my Father, that we may be strengthened today, my Father, by your word, Lord, by the word of truth, my Father, that is going to come from the throne room of the Most High, my Father, Lord. Lord, we shall receive strength, my Father. We shall receive confidence, Lord. We shall receive the boldness, my Father, to face the situations, my Father, Lord. For we know that the end shall be victorious, my Father, Lord. Our expectation shall not be cut off, Father, Lord. Lord, we know that all power belongs to you, my Father, Lord. Lord, and we know that you are our merciful God, and we shall continue to find mercy, my Father. We shall continue to find your goodness, Lord, in every area of our lives, my Father, Lord. And Lord, we know that every reward, every good and perfect gift comes from you, my Father, Lord. And you are a rewarder of those who diligently seek you, my Father, Lord. Lord, we shall continue to seek you, my Father, all the days of our lives, Lord. We thank you and praise you, Father. In Jesus' name we have prayed. Amen.
1: The message today is taken from First Epistle of John, chapter 2, from verse 3. And hereby we do know that we know him, if we keep his commandments. What John is saying here is that the evidence of the true knowledge of God through his Son is obedience to the word of God. We can't claim we know God if we are not keeping his word, if we are not keeping his commandments, if we are not keeping the commandments of the Lord. And we know that the commandments of the Lord are not grievous. It's not to hurt us, it's to do us good. So we need to keep his commandments. We need to walk in his word. The scripture says, for those who received him, to them he gave power to become the sons of God, even to them that believe on his name, which were born not of blood, nor of the will of the flesh, nor of the will of man, but of God. If you are born of God, and you say you know him, and you say you have received our Lord and Savior Jesus Christ as your personal Lord, as your master, you need to keep his commandments. You need to keep the total counsel of the word of God. That's what he's telling us here. We should know to walk in him and to do his will. As the scripture says in Matthew chapter 11, verse 27, Jesus speaking, he says, all things are delivered unto me of my Father, and no man knoweth the Son but the Father. Neither knoweth any man the Father save the Son, and he to whomsoever the Son will reveal him. As long as God has revealed himself to us through his Son, Jesus Christ, and the Son has revealed himself to us, and reveal God to us through his word. If we say we know him, if we say we have believed in him, if we say we have received him, we are to keep his commandments. We are to walk in him. As the scripture says in the Gospel of John chapter 17, verse 3, and this is life eternal, that they might know thee, the only true God, and Jesus Christ, whom thou hast sent. So as long as we have accepted what Jesus Christ has done for us on the cross of Calvary, for God so loved the world, he gave his only begotten Son, that whosoever believeth in him should not perish, but have everlasting life. And that Christ shed his blood on the cross of Calvary for the remission of our sins. For he that knew no sin became sin for us, that we may become the righteousness of God in Christ Jesus.

and they have kept thy word. So we are to keep the commandments of the Lord. We are to keep the word of God. We are to keep the total counsel of the Lord. If we say we know him, what you have received and believed, you have to obey and do. What has been revealed to you, you have to put it into practice. That is obedience. To know God, the Father, the Son, the Holy Spirit, is to love God and keep his commandments. As the scripture says in John chapter 14, verse 15, it says, if you love me, keep my commandments. That's Jesus speaking. If we love him, if we know him, we will keep his commandments. May we learn to continue to keep the commandments of the Lord, because that's the sign of loving God, and that's the sign of knowing him. For if we know him and we have believed in what he did for us, we will purpose to keep his word and walk in his word. We will not deviate from the truth. We remain walking in the truth. That's what it means to know him and to walk in him. That's why the scripture encourages us in 2 Peter chapter 1 verse 10. It says, wherefore, be rather brethren, give diligence to make your calling and election sure. For if you do these things, you shall never fall. If we say we know him and we do the things that are his commandments, we shall never fall. We shall never fail. And hereby we do know that we know him if we keep his commandments. Do you know him? Are you keeping his commandments? If you are keeping his commandments, you will do his will. You will do his total counsel. As the scripture tells us in 1 John chapter 3 from verse 18, my little children, let us not love in word, neither in tongue, but in deed and in truth. Verse 19, and hereby we know that we are of the truth and shall assure our hearts before him. Verse 20, for if our hearts condemn us, God is greater than our hearts and knoweth all things. Verse 21, beloved, if our heart condemn us not, then have we confidence toward God. Verse 32, and whatsoever we ask, we receive of him, because we keep his commandments and do those things that are pleasing in his sight. So if we know him, we keep his commandments. We do those things that are pleasing in his sight. And the scripture continues. In that verse 23 of 1st Epistle of John chapter 3, it says, this is his commandment, that we should believe on the name of his Son, Jesus Christ, and love one another as he gave us commandments. Verse 24, and he that keepeth his commandments dwelleth in him, and he in him. And hereby we know that he abided in us by the Spirit which he had given us. For he said it's expedient for him to go, that when he goes, he will send the Holy Spirit to us. So if we know him, we'll keep his commandments, we'll abide in his commandments, we'll not deviate from the word of God, we'll purpose to walk in his way, we'll not allow anything to take us out of the word of God. We will be desirous to remain in the truth and to do the truth. Jesus questioned to all those who claim that they know him today. It's in the Gospel of Luke, chapter 6, verse 46. He said, and why call ye me Lord, Lord, and do not the things which I say? Verse 47, whosoever cometh to me and heareth my sayings and doeth them, I will show you to whom he is like. He's like a man which built an house and dig deep and laid the foundation on a rock. And when the flood arose, the stream beat vehemently upon that house and could not shake it, for it was founded upon a rock. If you know him, you will keep his commandments, and you will have your foundation on the rock of your salvation, that no matter the

0: shaking, no matter the turbulence, you will stand because you know him. You walk in his word. You will not be such who will call Lord, Lord, and you are not doing what he says. If you know him, you do what he says. You keep his commandments. And that's what he's telling us here. And hereby we do know that we know him if we keep his commandments. The evidence, the assurance that we know him is that we are keeping his commandments. Note, this is in plural, not just the commandment of love. His commandments are centered in the person of Jesus Christ, which of course, the foundation is love. They are defined by his character and practice. So we need to keep his commandments. We need to be like Christ. We need to be conformed and be transformed and be like Christ. We should not be conformed to the patterns of the world. Rather, we should be transformed by the renewing of our minds so that we will continue to be like Christ. We need to do things as Christ did them. That's what it means to keep his commandments. We should know to walk in him. We should not deviate from the truth. We should purpose to do the will of God. He continued in that first epistle of John, chapter 2, verse 4. He said, he that said, I know him, and keepeth not his commandments, is a liar, and the truth is not in him. If you say you know him, and you do not do the commandments of the Lord, you are a liar, and the truth is not in you. Know it, that no liar will make heaven. Liars will find themselves in the lake of fire. So if we say we know him, we should keep his commandments. He that said, I know him, and keepeth not his commandments, is a liar, and the truth is not in him. For he that says such is not walking in the light of the word of God. For he that said is in the light and hated his brother is in darkness even until now. You can't be walking outside the word of God and you say you know him. Knowing him means you are walking in the glorious gospel of the word of God. For if we say that we have fellowship with him and walk in darkness, we lie and do not the truth. We need to walk in the light of the gospel. As we say we know him, we should do his will. We cannot say we know him and we are walking in darkness. If we know him, we will know to love one another. We will know to love our brethren. For the scripture says in 1st epistle of John chapter 4 verse 20, if a man say, I love God, and hated his brother, he's a liar. For he that loveth not his brother, whom he has seen, how can he love God, whom he has not seen? So he that said, I know him, and keepeth not his commandments, is a liar, and the truth is not in him. You can't say you know God without doing his word. It's not those that have the knowledge of whom God is that are blessed, but those who apply and obey and put in practice what they know. It is not the hearers, but the doers of the word of God. The scripture says in Titus chapter 1 verse 16, they profess that they know God, but in works they deny him, being abominable and disobedient and unto every good work, reprobate. So you can't say you know God, but in your works you deny him. You don't walk in obedience. You are doing abominable things. You are walking in disobedience. And in every good work, you are a reprobate. You can't profess you know God and you do things counter to the word of God. You do things that are opposite to the word of God. You rebel against the word of God. You can't claim you know him. You can't say you know God without doing his word. It's not those that have the knowledge of whom God is that are blessed, but those who do and apply the knowledge they have received. That's why the scripture is telling us there, he that said, I know him, and keepeth not his commandments, is a liar. Don't make yourself a liar. Don't be a liar. For such ones are representing their father, the devil. As Jesus told the Jews who were opposed to his teachings and didn't receive his person. So claiming that you know God and you are not keeping his commandments, you are making yourself a liar. You are an ambassador of liars. You are not an ambassador of Christ. See what Jesus told the Jews who were opposed to his teachings and didn't receive his person. In that Gospel of John, chapter 8, from verse 42, Jesus said unto them, if God were your father, you would love me. For I proceeded forth and came from God. Neither came I of myself, but he sent me. You can't say you love God. You can't say you know God if you have not received our Lord and Savior Jesus Christ. If you have not received whom he has sent, you can't claim you know God. God is only known through his Son Jesus Christ. For he has revealed him to us. God sent his Son, and his Son revealed him to us. So you cannot say you love God, you cannot say you know God, if you have not received him that proceeded from God. Because Christ did not come of himself. The Word put on flesh and dwelt amongst us. And we beheld the glory of the only begotten of the Son, full of grace and truth. For the law came through Moses, but grace and truth came through Jesus Christ. For in the beginning was the Word, and the Word was with God, and the Word was God. There was nothing that was ever made that was not made through the Word of God. And he was life, and the life was the light of men, and the light shineth in darkness, and the darkness comprehended it not. So the knowledge of God comes through the revelation of our Lord and Savior Jesus Christ, the manifestation of his glorious light through the gospel, for he is the light of the world. So you can't say you know God and you don't keep the word of God. If you say you know God, you must love him whom God has sent. You must receive him whom God has sent. He continues in that Gospel of John, chapter 8, verse 43. He said, why do you not understand my speech? Even because you cannot hear my word. Verse 44, ye are of your father the devil, and the laws of your father you will do. He was a murderer from the beginning, and abode not in the truth, because there is no truth in him. When he speaketh a lie, he speaketh of his own, for he is a liar and the father of it. So my brethren, or everyone who is hearing this word today, he that said, I know him, and keepeth not his commandments, is a liar, and the truth is not in him. Such one is representing his father, the devil, who does not abide in the truth. Jesus continued, because Jesus came to show us the way, the truth, and the life, and no man comes to the Father except through him. He continued in that John, chapter 8, verse 45. He said, and because I tell you the truth, you believe me not. Verse 46, which of you convinced me of sin? And if I say the truth, why do you not believe me? Verse 47, he that is of God heareth God's words. Ye therefore hear them not, because ye are not of God. If ye are of God, you will hear the word of God. As you hear, you will obey, you will do the will of God. Because it's not just the hearers that are blessed, but the doers. As you purpose to remain in the word of God, you will be sanctified through the truth. And the word is truth. For he that said, I know him, and keepeth not his commandments is a liar, and the truth is not in him. So if you say you know God, if you say you know Christ, and you are not keeping his commandments, the truth is not in you. Repent and return and come into the saving knowledge of the word of God and purpose to walk in the truth, walk in the light of the gospel. For he that said, I know him, and keepeth not his commandments, is a liar, and the truth is not in him. These commandments are found in Christ, in his person, his character, and his practice. That's what the Lord wants us to remain in, to personify, and to do as those who believe him and those who know him. If you know him, you keep his word. He continued in that first epistle of John, chapter 2, verse 5. Say, but whoso keepeth his word, in him verily is the love of God perfected. Hereby know we that we are in him. If you keep his word, the love of God is perfected in you. The love of God is made complete in you. The testimony of our Lord Jesus Christ is made complete in you because you keep his word. Saying, whoso keepeth his word, in him verily is the love of God perfected. Hereby know we that we are in him. You can't be in him without loving him. You can't be in him without loving your neighbor as yourself. You can't be in him without keeping his commandment. You can't be in him and he in you without you walking in obedience, because the Spirit of God that is dwelling in you, the love of God that is shed abroad in our heart by the Holy Spirit, will make you to keep doing his will and doing his word if you are in him. So that's what he's saying there. But whoso keepeth his word, in him verily is the love of God perfected. Hereby know we that we are in him. Are you in him? Is the love of God perfected in you? Are you keeping his word? Are you doing the will of God? Look at what Jesus said in Luke chapter 11 from verse 27. And it came to pass, as he spake these things, a certain woman of the company lifted up her voice and said unto him, blessed is the womb that bare thee and the paps which thou hast sought. So the woman was excited because of the miracles, the healings, and the words of wisdom that proceeded out of the mouth of our Lord and Savior Jesus Christ. And what the woman could only testify was that, oh, blessed is she that bore you. Blessed is she that gave birth to you. And blessed is that paps that has sought. But look at what Jesus replied. In that Luke 11 verse 28, he said, yea, rather blessed are they that hear the word of God and keep it. The people that are blessed are those who hear the word of God and keep it. As you are hearing the word of God today, are you ready to keep it? That's where your blessing lies, is in keeping the word of God. That's where you receive your blessing. Whoso keepeth his word, in him verily is the love of God perfected. Hereby know we that we are in him. If you keep the word of God, the love of God is perfected in you. Because you are keeping the word of God, you're so blessed in it. The Gospel of John chapter 14, verse 31, Jesus speaking, say, he that hath my commandments and keepeth them, he it is that loveth me. And he that loveth me shall be loved of my Father, and I will love him and will manifest myself to him. So keeping the commandments of the Lord is a sign that we love him. Not just saying you love him with your mouth without keeping his commandments. If we say we love him, we will learn to keep his commandments. Say, he that hath my commandments and keepeth them, he it is that loveth me. And he that loveth me shall be loved of my Father, and I will love him and will manifest myself to him. His commandments here implies his teachings. Are you walking in the teachings of the Lord? If you keep the teachings of the Lord, and obey them and walk in them, it shows that you love the Lord God with all your heart, with all your mind, with your strength. It shows you love God the Father, the Son, and the Holy Spirit. He said they will also love you back. Jesus says that he will also love you back and will manifest himself to you. You need a revelation of what to do or how to go. Keep the word of God. Keep the commandments of the Lord. Keep the teachings of the Lord. Follow in obedience to do that which God has commanded us to do. That John 14 verse 22 continues. Judas said unto him, not Iscariot, Lord, how is it that thou wilt manifest thyself unto us and not unto the world? That's a reasonable question. How is it that Jesus will manifest himself to us, not unto the world? He will manifest himself, will reveal himself further to the people who are keeping his word, who are keeping his teaching. He will take them from glory to glory. And look at Jesus' answer. In that John chapter 14, verse 23, Jesus answered and said unto him, if a man love me, he will keep my words, and my Father will love him, and will come unto him and make abode with him. If we love the Lord will make his abode with us. He will be with us. He will stay with us. He will reveal things to us, things to come. The Holy Spirit will continue to lead and guide us into all truth. That's what he's saying there. And that's why the scripture is telling us here expressly. But whoso keepeth his word in him, verily is the love of God perfected. The love of God is perfected in us that keep his word. So that's why the scripture tells us in 1st Epistle of John chapter 4 from verse 11. Beloved, if God so loves us, we ought also to love one another. Verse 12, no man has seen God at any time. If we love one another, God dwelleth in us and his love is perfected in us. The love of God is perfected in us if we love one another. As we love God with all our heart, with all our strength, with all our mind, God the Father, the Son, and the Holy Spirit will make his abode with us. The Holy Spirit will continuously dwell in us. For the love of God that is shed abroad in our heart by the Holy Spirit will be made perfect in us, in doing his will, in working out our salvation with fear and trembling. He continued in that first epistle of John chapter 4 verse 13. Hereby know we that we dwell in him and he in us, because he has given us of his spirit. Because he has given us of his spirit, we are dwelling in him and he in us. We are joined together. We are in communion with him. We are in communion with the Father, the Son, and the Holy Spirit. And we are in communion with one another who are dwelling in him, who are abiding in his presence, who are abiding in his love. That's why he continued. Whosoever shall confess that Jesus is the Son of God, God dwelleth in him and he in God. And we have known and believe the love that God hath to us. God is love, and he that dwelleth in love dwelleth in God and God in him. So we should learn to dwell in love and walk in love and walk in obedience to the word of God. That's how we know that we dwelleth in him and God dwelleth in us. And that's what God is expecting to continue to happen to everyone who has received Jesus Christ as his Lord and personal servant. We should continue to walk in him and walk in obedience. For therefore, if any man be in Christ, he's a new creature. All things are passed away, behold, all things have become new. We are now new in Christ. We are now in him. We are dwelling in him. We are walking in obedience to him because we are in him. For he has made him, our Lord and Savior Jesus Christ, to be sin for us who knew no sin, that we might be made the righteousness of God in him. So we need to remain dwelling, abiding in his presence and doing his word. We should remain rooted in the word of God, as the Bible says in Colossians chapter 2 verse 6, as you have therefore received Christ Jesus the Lord, so walk ye in him. Verse 7, rooted and built up in him and establishing the faith as you have been taught, abounding therein with thanksgiving. We should remain abounding with thanksgiving. We should refuse that anything will take us away from him. That's why we must continue, as he says in that Colossians 2, verse 8, to beware lest any man spoil you through philosophy and vain deceit, after the tradition of men, after the rudiments of the world, and not after Christ. Verse 9, for in him dwelleth all the fullness of the Godhead bodily. For in him dwelleth all the fullness of the Godhead bodily. And that's why the scripture is telling us expressly in that 1 John chapter 2, verse 5, but whoso keepeth his word, in him verily is the love of God perfected. Hereby know we that we are in him. Verse 6, he that saith he abideth in him ought himself also so to walk, even as he walked. So we need to walk in the way of the Lord. We need to do the will of God. We should not walk outside the word of God. We are to walk in the light of his word, the glorious gospel, if we say we are abiding in him. That's what is expected of us. We should not deviate from the truth. We should remain in the truth, walking in the truth. As the scripture tells us in the Gospel of John 15 from verse 4, says, abide in me and I in you. That's our Lord and Savior Jesus Christ speaking. As the branch cannot bear fruit of itself, except it abide in the vine, no more can ye except ye abide in me. Verse 5, I am the vine, ye are the branches. He that abideth in me and I in him, the same bringeth forth much fruit. For without me, you can do nothing. So we are to remain abiding in the word of God. And the scripture expects us, as it is written, as we continue to abide in the word of God, doing the word of God, walking in obedience to the word of God, that as we have received this ministry, we should not faint, but rather we should renounce the hidden things of dishonesty, not walking in craftiness, not handling the word of God deceitfully, but by manifestation of the truth, commending ourselves to every man's conscience in the sight of God. So we should learn to abide in him, abide in his word, and do his way. We should not allow anything to take us away from the truth of the gospel. We should remain focused, doing the will of God in all aspects of our lives. We should walk worthy of the Lord unto uprising, being fruitful in every good work, and increasing in the knowledge of God. And as you do this, remain blessed. In Jesus' name, amen.
1: Praise the Lord. We thank God for this word that has come to us this day, full of instruction and righteousness to order our steps in the way of the Lord, that as servants of God, as children of God, we will be thoroughly furnished for every good work, that we will walk in the ways of the Lord, that we will keep the precepts of the Lord. Let us open up our mouth this day and thank God. Father, we give you praise, we worship you, Abba Father, for your mercies once again has found us. Your word said that your mercies are new every morning. Great is your faithfulness. Lord, in your faithfulness, Lord, you have brought your word unto us again this day. We give you praise, O God. We thank you, Heavenly Father. Let your word continue to shine light. Let it continue to enlighten our hearts, O God. Show us the way. For in your light do we have light, Heavenly Father. Help us, O God, Jehovah King of the way, to take in your word, Heavenly Father, that it will bring forth much fruit in us. That it will equip us, O God, thoroughly furnish us, O God, unto every good work. Heavenly Father, King of the world, we give you praise. We thank you, God, Abba Father, even as you help us, O God, not to allow the breaths of the air to steal your word from us. In the mighty name of Jesus, amen. Praise the Lord. And we took our text for today's message from 1 John chapter 2, from verse 3 to 6. But we'll just take verse 3 and then we'll pray with it. And hereby we do know that we know him if we keep his command. Hallelujah. And hereby we do know that we know him if we keep his commandments. Hallelujah. The true evidence of our knowledge of God is obedience to the word of the Lord. We cannot claim we know God if we are not keeping his word. The Bible said that the commandments of the Lord, they are not grievous. It is not to hurt us, it is not to harm us, but it's to do us good. Let us open up our mouth this day and pray that we will not just be those who love the Lord with our mere lips, just by the words of our mouth. Let us open up our mouth this day and pray. Say, Father, help us, O God, let the knowledge of God which we claim to have be evident in our obedience, Lord, to the commandments of the Lord. Let it be evident to God in our lives, Heavenly Father, King of the world, God. Let our knowledge of God be evident in our lifestyle, God, in our speech, in our ways of life. Lord, Heavenly Father, let it be seen in the fruits that we bear. Lord Jehovah, King of the world, let us, Abba Father, as your children, not be like that tree, having leaves, O God, but lacking fruit, O God. But Abba Father, King of the world, let it be seen. Let our knowledge of the Lord be seen in our day-to-day walk with you, God. Lord, in how we choose to honor you in our daily living, presenting our lives, presenting our bodies, Lord, as living sacrifice, God, holy, acceptable unto you, which is our only reasonable service. Heavenly Father, we give you praise. We worship you, Abba Father, in the mighty name of Jesus. Amen. Hallelujah. That 1 John chapter 2 verse 4 says, he that said, I know him, and keepeth not his commandment, is a liar, and the truth is not in him. Hallelujah. We are going to be praying for ourselves once again. We are going to ask that the Lord will help us, that we will not be walking in lie. We will not be deceiving ourselves, walking in lie, claiming to know God, yet we do not keep his commandment as children of God. Let us open up our mouth this day and pray. Say, Father, King of the world, help us, O God. Let our lives, O God, radiate, O God, your word. Heavenly Father, King of the world, let us not claim, O God, that we know you, yet we do not keep your commandment, O God. Let us not claim that we know you while our lives, O God, are speaking otherwise, O God. Heavenly Father, King of the world, we cannot claim to know you, O Lord, and we are comfortable in darkness. Heavenly Father, we are comfortable in hatred. We are comfortable in malice. We are comfortable in bitterness, in pride, in envy, in all manner of works of the flesh. Heavenly Father, King of the world, God, Lord, help us, Abba Father, King of the world, God, not to make ourselves liars, O God. Abba Father, King of the world, Lord, but Abba Father, yet let us continue to yield ourselves to the Holy Spirit, O God, that he will continue to shed the love of Christ abroad in our heart daily. Lord, Abba Father, that the love of Christ will compel us, Lord, to walk in the light, Lord, to be obedient children of God, Lord, to be men and women who will go forth in your name, living out, O God, the life of Christ, the light of Christ, O God, Jehovah, King of the world, God. Heavenly Father, we ask this day in the mighty name of Jesus. Amen. Hallelujah. And again, in that 1 John 2, 5, it says, but whoso keepeth his word, in him verily is the love of God perfected. Hereby know we that we are children of God. Hallelujah. The word of the Lord cannot be hidden. The truth cannot be hidden. It says, hereby know we that we are in him. That is, if we keep the word of the Lord. Hallelujah. We are going to open up our mouth this day and pray. Say, Father, help us, Heavenly Father, King of the Lord, not to be caught in the web of what is prevalent in the body of Christ. Lord, among God, your children. Heavenly Father, King of the Lord, help us, Abba Father. Let us not just claim, make mouth out, O God, Heavenly Father, that we know you. While Abba, Father, King of the Week, the fruit is not seen in our lives. Heavenly Father, King of the Week, God, help us, Abba, Father. Let our claiming of knowledge of you not just be in gifts, O God, in tongues, Heavenly Father, King of the Week, God, manifesting one talent or the other, but let it be, Heavenly Father, King of the Week, not by keeping your word. For your word said, hereby know we that we know him, if we keep his word. Heavenly Father, King of the Week, may we begin to examine our lives. May we begin, Abba, Father, King of the Week, Lord, to go through, Abba, Father, King of the Week, God, our journey, O God. Abba, Father, looking at the word of the Lord, seeing, O God, that the word of the Lord, Heavenly Father, is, O God, seen, is lived out in our lives every day. Heavenly Father, King of the Week, God, let us not, Abba, Father, King of the Week, God, be those, Heavenly Father, who claim to know you and still dwell in darkness. Heavenly Father, deliver us, O God. Deliver us, O God, that we may be children of light indeed, in the name of Jesus. We also pray this day, Heavenly Father, lifting up unto you your servants, O God, who call upon your name, your ministers, Heavenly Father, King of the Week, that they will arise and keep your word. Heavenly Father, King of the Week, let them see that they keep your word, O God, teaching your word, teaching your precept, teaching your command, O God, not the doctrines and commandments of men, not the principles of this world, not that come to nothing, Lord, but Father, King of the Week, not the philosophies of men, not the wisdom of men, O God, but let them keep your word, let them preserve your precepts, O God. Heavenly Father, King of the Week, let them continue to put the brethren in remembrance of your precepts. Heavenly Father, for you said that when we keep your word, when we preserve your word, indeed we show that we know you. We show that we love you. Heavenly Father, King of the Week, let your servants arise, O God, to preserve the truth, O God. Let them arise, O God, to preserve, Abba, Father, Lord, this word that has been handed over unto us, O God, even from, O God, the saints that are run before us. Help us, Abba, Father, King of the Week, God, not Jehovah, King of the Week, to make light of your word, O God, and begin to live as a desire. Lord, but we'll hold on to your word. They will hold on to your word, and they will keep your precepts, Heavenly Father, in the mighty name of Jesus. Amen. Hallelujah. And also in that 1 John chapter 2, verse 6, he says, he that said he abideth in him ought himself also so to walk, even as he walked. Hallelujah. We are meant to follow the steps of Jesus. That we are meant to order our lives looking unto Jesus. The Bible says, looking unto Jesus, the author and the finisher of our faith. We are still going to pray this day that we will order our lives as he has ordered his life, as Christ has shown us, as Christ has exemplified for us. Let us lift up our voices this day and pray, say, Father, help us, O God, as your children. Let us arise, O God, to walk even as you have walked. Heavenly Father, you say the servant is not greater than his master. Therefore, Abba, Father, help us to follow in the steps of our master. Lord Jehovah, King of the Week, ordering our lives even as you have shown us, O God. Lord, Abba, Father, let us, Abba, Father, King of the Week, O God, not show ourselves, O God, wiser than you, not be self-conceited, walking in our own ways, devising our own paths, O God. Abba, Father, for you will say, there is a path that seemeth right unto a man, but the end thereof is death. Lord, Abba, Father, help us not to walk in our own way, thereby walking in the path of death, thereby walking in a path that will cut us out, to God, cut us off from fellowship with you. Help us, Heavenly Father, King of the Week, that we will walk even as you have walked, ordering our lives, O God, according to your word, O God. Help us, Heavenly Father, that, O God, we will be found abiding in you. We'll be found, O God, dwelling with you. Heavenly Father, King of the Week, O God, Lord, because you are the vine, we are the branches. Help us, O God, to continue to abide in you. So, O Lord, ordering our lives according to your will, according to your word, Heavenly Father, in the mighty name of Jesus we have prayed. Amen and amen.
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0: Thank you, Father, for the time that you continue to give us, Lord, for this time of prayer, Heavenly Father, Lord, for the opportunity, Father God, from the release that we have from every other commitment, Father God. It is by your grace, Lord, that we have been able to come here, Heavenly Father. Lord, we pray we shall remain as your people standing in the gap, Heavenly Father. We shall remain a prayerful church, Lord, a house of prayer for all nations, Father God. Lord, we shall be people who have a burden for our brothers, Lord, who have a burden to win souls all the days of our lives, Heavenly Father. Lord, we pray in this time you strengthen us, you equip us, you train us through your word, Father God. Build us up, Heavenly Father, so that we shall be perfect, Lord, to carry out the work of the ministry, Heavenly Father. We pray, Lord, you give us utterance to pray according to your will, Father God. And Lord, we pray many others shall also come and partake in this time of prayer, in this ministry of reconciliation, Heavenly Father. We bless your name, we glorify your name, Lord. We ask this prayer in Jesus' name. Amen. Amen. Let's open our Bibles to 2 Samuel chapter 10. And we'll start reading from verse 1. 2 Samuel chapter 10 from verse 1. It says, "And it came to pass after this, that the king of the children of Ammon died, and Hanun his son reigned in his stead. Then said David, I will show kindness unto Hanun the son of Nahash, as his father showed kindness unto me." Hallelujah. So, while reading this, I just was going through, and it seems that David had this attitude of showing kindness, reciprocating kindness, extending kindness, because he had been a recipient of kindness. So he did not keep it to himself, but he always remembered to pass it on, to pay it forward, to extend it. Even he's saying, as his father showed kindness to me, I will show kindness to him. If you remember, Jonathan's son, Mephibosheth, because Jonathan was kind to David, David says, I will show kindness to him. To Jonathan's son. If you remember even earlier, he goes to the men of Jabesh Gilead and he says, because you were kind to Saul, you released his body. I want to show kindness to you. So this is an attitude to learn from. That is why the Bible calls him a man after God's own heart. So if you understand these attributes, you will understand what God appreciates, what God expects of his children, how he wants to be represented through his children. So we will be people who will extend the kindness of God, because God calls us to love, because not that we loved him first, but because he loved us first. And so we continue to extend that kindness to those who are around us, extend the love of God to those who are around us. God called Abraham to make him eventually a blessing to the world, to the families of the world. So we pray for ourselves, Lord, help us be aware of the work that you have given to us, of the expectation of your children, that we shall continue to extend your kindness. We shall continue to extend your love. We shall continue to teach people and show them the love that you have shown us, so that they will be won over to you. They will be drawn to you. They will be pointed to you. Let's open our mouths and pray that we shall always seize every opportunity that we get to show kindness, to show love, to showcase the love of God. We are his workmanship. So we showcase the love that he has showered upon us. Let's pray. Gracious Heavenly Father, Lord, we pray for ourselves, Heavenly Father. Lord, help us to have this heart of compassion, Lord, to extend kindness to those who are around us, Father God, because you have been kind to us, Heavenly Father. Let us not just enjoy it and hoard it to ourselves, Lord. Let us not be selfish with your kindness, Lord, but let us extend it, Lord. Let us share it with those who are around us, Lord. Let us share your love, Heavenly Father. Let us share the good news of the gospel, Lord. Let us share the truth, Heavenly Father, that you have taught us and shown us, Heavenly Father, Lord, with our family members, with our friends, with our colleagues, Lord. May we always have this mindset, Lord. Who can we extend this kindness to? Who can we be a blessing for, Heavenly Father? Lord, we pray you use us, Lord. You use individuals, you use our children, you use our families, Lord. You use our ministry, our church, Heavenly Father, for your purpose, Lord, and to extend your goodness, your kindness to the world around, Father God. For your word says that you so loved the world that you gave your only begotten Son, Heavenly Father, so that whosoever will believe in him should not perish but have everlasting life, Lord. Let us extend. Let us show this message to the world, Lord, through your grace, Heavenly Father. We bless your name. We glorify your name, Lord. We ask this prayer in Jesus' name. Amen. Amen. We are reading 2 Samuel chapter 10 from verse 2. It says, "Then said David, I will show kindness unto Hanun the son of Nahash, as his father showed kindness unto me. And David sent to comfort him by the hand of his servants for his father.
1: and David's servant came into the land of the children of Ammon. Hallelujah. And many times you and I will find ourselves in this position as the messengers. It says David sent through the messengers to comfort these people. God also sends us many times as his messengers to comfort those who are around. And many times, rather always, we don't know what kind of reception you're going to get there when you go there. But it is your duty bound because God has sent you. He is your master. He has commissioned you. That's why it's called the Great Commission. So we pray for ourselves. It may be a challenge waiting for us, but it may also be a ready heart, a ripe harvest waiting for us. We don't know. So we will continue to do our work faithfully as unto the Lord. We shall continue to be faithful messengers of God. We shall continue to be faithful servants of the Lord, not shying away from our duty, not shying away from the call of God, but we shall continue to go and spread the word. We shall continue to go and walk and labor in the vineyard for the Lord, not caring, not looking at the end result. Our duty is to continue to speak, to continue to minister, to continue to show the truth. The reception, the increase comes from the Lord. He is the one who prepares the heart. So let's open our mouths and pray. Each and every one of us shall carry our duty, our commission that has been given to us faithfully. Not looking at the faces of men, not looking at what the result will be. But this is our duty. We ought to do it faithfully. Let's pray. Gracious Heavenly Father, Lord, we thank you, Father God, for the great commission that you have given to your disciples, Lord, to your people, Heavenly Father. Lord, we pray, Father God, even though we do not know what the outcome may be, Lord, what our reception may be, Heavenly Father, how people will react to us, behave with us, treat us, Heavenly Father, but help us, Lord, in faithfulness to continue to go out and to do the work, Father God, to carry out the great commission, Lord, to be laborers in your vineyard, Lord, in the field, Heavenly Father. Lord, we pray we shall not make excuses, Lord. We shall not be lazy. We shall not be careless with our work, Heavenly Father. Help us to be responsible, faithful and diligent in this work of the ministry, Father God. Even many times when we hazard our lives, Heavenly Father, when we go into dangerous areas, Father God, when we meet resistance from others, Heavenly Father, let us not be disheartened, Father God, but let us faithfully carry out our duty, Lord. We are duty bound, Heavenly Father, because of the love that you have shown to us, Lord. Out of the love, the respect, the honor that we have for your word, Heavenly Father, let us continue to be faithful till the end, Father God. We bless your name. We glorify your name, Lord. We ask this prayer in Jesus' name. Amen. Amen. We continue reading from verse 3, 2 Samuel chapter 10, verse 3. It says, "And the princes of the children of Ammon said unto Hanun, their Lord, thinkest thou that David doth honor thy father, that he hath sent comforters unto thee? Has not David rather sent his servants unto thee to search the city and to spy it out and to overthrow it?" So you can see, you know, what could have been the start of a glorious friendship between David and Hanun? What could have been a fantastic cohesion, bonding, just because of bad counsel, because of the enemy polluting, because of selfish counsel? I don't know what the reason, what the motivations of these people were. Maybe they wanted to influence him and wanted to be overly wise with them. I don't know. But it just destroyed a wonderful future that these two could have had. And that's how the enemy wants to destroy the wonderful future that many souls would have if they receive Jesus Christ, if they receive that message of peace, if they receive that message of comfort, if they receive that message of reconciliation with the Lord. That is how the enemy destroys these relationships. So we pray, let every deceitful message, let every wrong counsel, let every wicked counsel be nipped in the bud. Let the Lord cancel and nullify every wrong counsel, every deceitful advice, and let people have a spirit of discernment to know that it is the Lord who is drawing them to himself. Let them not rebel and reject and be swayed by bad counsel. Let's open our mouths and pray. Let the enemy not succeed in his wicked words, in his wicked schemes and devices to destroy souls. Let's pray. Gracious Heavenly Father, Lord, we thank you, Father, for your word, Heavenly Father. We thank you, Lord, for your truth, Lord. We pray, Father, no lie shall overcome your truth, Father God. No lie shall prosper against your truth, Heavenly Father. Lord, we pray every wrong counsel, Lord, every wicked device, Lord, every word of deceit, Father God, every attempt to beguile people, Father God, we pray you disappoint it, Lord. You nullify it, Heavenly Father. Father. May the enemy not succeed in drawing souls away, Father God, from their salvation, Lord, in interrupting, in making people to stumble in the way, Heavenly Father. But Lord, we pray by your grace, Heavenly Father, through your spirit of discernment, Lord, through the preaching of your word, Father God, through your gospel, Lord, through the truth, Heavenly Father, many souls shall be won over to you, Father God, so that they shall be taken out of the clutches of the enemy, Father God. We bless your name. We glorify your name, Lord. We pray, Lord, may no lie succeed against your truth, Heavenly Father. We praise your name. We bless your name, Lord. We ask this prayer in Jesus' name. Amen. Amen. And lastly, let's look at verse 4. It says, "Wherefore Hanun took David's servants and shaved off the one half of their beards and cut off their garments in the middle, even to their buttocks, and sent them away. And when they told it unto David, he sent to meet them, because the men were greatly ashamed. And the king said, tarry at Jericho until your beard be grown, and then return." And verse 7 says, "And when David heard of it, he sent Joab and all the host of the mighty men." Hallelujah. If you read 2 Thessalonians chapter 1, verse 6 and 7, it says, "It is righteousness with God to avenge those who are persecuting you." So don't think that God is not bothered by how we are treated or how we are rejected. In the end, he's just giving them time to repent and to return. But in the end, he will avenge. And so, why in Thessalonians, he said, so rest in this comfort that God will eventually, you know, he will avenge. So we pray for ourselves. Let us not be discouraged or disheartened. Let us rest in this comfort that we are the apple of God's eye. And God will not let the enemy go unpunished. But we need to continue to work. He wants to disappoint us and discourage us. We will not allow it. We will continue to persevere and continue to win souls for Christ. Let's pray. Gracious Heavenly Father, Lord, we thank you, Lord, for your grace upon us, for your care upon us, Lord. We thank you, Father, for vengeance belongs to you, Lord. We pray we shall not be disheartened or discouraged, Lord. We know that you care for us, Heavenly Father. And so let us continue to press on. Let us continue to work and labor. And Lord, to continue to win more and more souls for the kingdom, Heavenly Father, for the victory belongs to you, Lord. We ask this prayer in Jesus' name. Amen. Amen.
2: God bless you, everyone. Let's turn our Bibles to Romans chapter 10, and I will read from verse 1. Romans chapter 10 from verse 1. It says in verse 1, "Brethren, my heart's desire and prayer to God for Israel is that they may be saved." Hallelujah. This is Paul saying that it is his heart's desire and it is his prayer to God for Israel that they may be saved. Hallelujah. We'll pray for ourselves. Many a times we are consumed with our own heart's desires. We, you know, we always present to God our own desires and we're always praying about ourselves. But let this be our mindset. Let us learn from this. Let us learn from Paul what he said, that this is my heart's desire. This is my prayer to God, that souls shall be saved, that men shall be saved. We'll pray for ourselves. Let this be our desire. Let this be our prayer, that our friends who we relate with every day, who we meet every day, they shall be saved. Our extended family, our neighbors, our friends, they shall be saved. Our colleagues, they shall be saved. They shall come to the saving knowledge of God. We'll pray for souls, that they shall work out their salvation with fear and trembling. We'll pray for ourselves, that Lord, help us to minister, to speak your word. And as we minister, let souls hear, let them repent, let them return, let them confess with their mouth that Jesus Christ is the Lord. We'll pray, let us minister, let us speak the word in love and in boldness. Let's open our mouth and pray. Father God, we thank you, we praise you, we magnify your name, Lord. Lord, we commit ourselves into your hands, Father God. Lord, we pray, Lord, this is our prayer, Lord. This is our desire, Father God, for men to be saved, Father God. Lord, we pray for our friends. We pray for our extended families, Father God. We pray, Father God, for souls, Father God, that they shall be saved, Father God. Lord, for it is not your will for any to perish, Father God, but that they shall come to the saving knowledge of Christ, Father God. Lord, we commit ourselves into your hands, Father God. Lord, we pray, Lord, we shall be those who will speak your word, Lord. Let us minister to them, Lord. Let us bring the gospel that brings peace, that brings comfort to your people, Father God. Lord, we pray, Lord, let our feet be called beautiful, Father God, as we minister your word, Father God. Lord, we pray, Lord, we shall speak in love, Lord. We shall speak in boldness, Lord. Let us speak the truth, Father God, to your people, Lord. And Lord, we pray, Lord, let souls hear your word, Father God. Let them receive the word of God, Father God. Let them repent, Father God, and let them accept Jesus Christ as the Lord and Savior, Lord. We thank you. We praise you. We magnify your name, Lord. We ask this prayer in Jesus' mighty name. Amen. Verse 2 says, "For I bear them witness that they have a zeal for God, but not according to knowledge." So over here, Paul is saying that these people, they have zeal for serving God. They have zeal for God, but not according to knowledge. And there are still many who have the zeal. They are passionate. They are excited about serving the Lord, but they have no knowledge. You speak to them, you know, they're following all sorts of traditions and my grandmother's tradition. And we used to do this. Even till date, they are doing all of that, but they don't have any knowledge. They don't have understanding of the word of God. And that is what the word of God said, that my people perish for lack of knowledge. We'll pray for souls. Let them know the truth, and the truth shall set them free. The Bible says obedience is better than sacrifice. We'll pray for souls. Let them leave aside the religious things and let them have a relationship with Jesus Christ. Let them accept Jesus Christ as the Lord and Savior. We'll pray for souls as they hear the word of God. Let their minds be renewed. Let them do away with the traditions, with the old things that they were doing, and let them come to the knowledge of Jesus Christ. Let them grow in the grace and knowledge of the Lord. Let's open our mouth and pray. Father God, we thank you, we praise you, we magnify your name, Father God. Lord, we commit souls, Father God, into your hands, Father God, who are serving you with zealous, with passion, Father God, but they have no knowledge, Father God, of your word, Lord. They are serving without knowledge, Father God. Lord, we commit them into your hands, Father God. Lord, we pray, Lord, let them know the truth, and the truth shall set them free, Father God. Lord, we pray, Lord, may none of them perish because of lack of knowledge, Father God. Lord, we pray, Lord, let them grow in the grace and knowledge of our Lord and Savior Jesus Christ, Father God. Lord, we pray, Lord, let them meditate on your word, Father God. Lord, we pray that the book of the law never depart from their mouth, Father God, but let them meditate on your word day and night, Father God. Lord, we pray for souls, Father God. Let them put aside the traditions, the man-made traditions, the rituals that they have been following, Father God. Let them put aside the religious accept, Father God, but let them have a true, a personal relationship with Jesus Christ, Father God. We thank you, we praise you, we magnify your name, Lord. We ask this prayer in Jesus' mighty name. Amen. Verse 3 says, "For they being ignorant of God's righteousness and seeking to establish their own righteousness have not submitted to the righteousness of God." Hallelujah. There are many who are still ignorant of God's righteousness, and they are busy establishing their own righteousness. They're thinking by doing good works, by doing all sorts of rituals, by washing of hands, by doing this, by that, they are going to have their own righteousness. We'll pray for souls. There are many who are still doing all sorts of righteousness, thinking that, you know, they can be saved by establishing their own righteousness. And they have missed the point that nobody can make themselves righteous. That is what the word of God says. Our righteousness is like filthy rags. But the word of God says, he who knew no sin became sin for us so that we can be called the righteousness of God. We'll pray for souls. Let them have this understanding. Let them know. Let them stop. Let them cease from doing things. They think that, you know, they can do all sorts of things, good works, and they can attain righteousness. We'll pray. Let them stop. Let them cease. Let them know that they cannot do anything to make themselves right. It is only by obedience. It is only by believing in Jesus Christ. Let's open our mouth and pray. Father God, we thank you. We praise you. We magnify your name, Father God. Lord, we commit souls into your hands, Father God, who are ignorant, Father God, of your righteousness, Father God. And we pray for those, Lord, who are establishing their own righteousness, Father God. Let them know, Father God, that their righteousness is like filthy rags, Father God. Lord, we pray for souls, Lord. Let them know that he who knew no sin became sin for us, so that we can be called the righteousness of God in him, Father God. Lord, we pray for souls, or let them have wisdom. Let them have understanding, Father God. Lord, we pray for souls, Father God. Lord, who are not submitting to the righteousness of God, Father God. Lord, we pray, Lord, they will put away that pride, Father God, and they will submit and yield to the righteousness of God. Let them have this understanding that there is nothing they can do in their own strength, Father God. But Lord, we thank you, Father God, for who you are, Lord. Let us continue to remain the righteousness of God in Christ Jesus, Father God. Lord, we pray for ourselves, Lord. We pray for our children, Lord. Wherever we go, Lord, let us operate in righteousness of God, Lord. Let us walk in righteousness. Let us walk in the light all the days of our lives, Father God. We thank you. We praise you. We magnify your name, Lord. We ask this prayer in Jesus' mighty name. Amen. Verse 4 says, "For Christ is the end of the law for righteousness to everyone who believes. For Moses writes about the righteousness which is of law. The man who does those things shall live by them." Verse 6, "But the righteousness of faith speaks in this way, 'Do not say in your heart, who will ascend into heaven? That is to bring Christ down from above. Or who will descend into the abyss? That is to bring Christ up from the dead.' But what does it say? 'The word is near you, in your mouth and in your heart.' That is the word of faith which we preach, that if you confess with your mouth that Lord Jesus and believe in your heart that God has raised him from the dead, you shall be saved." Hallelujah. We thank God for Jesus Christ, who is the end of the law for righteousness. Not anymore are we saved through good works, but we are saved by grace, by believing, by having faith in Jesus Christ. And it says, and there is nothing that you can do. You know, you don't have to go to heaven. You don't have to go down to the grave. It is only by believing, only by confessing, only by believing what Christ did for us on the cross of Calvary is that we have salvation. We'll pray for souls, those who are complicating their salvation, those who complicate by doing all sorts of things. We'll pray, let them know that it is only that they have to confess with their mouth. They just have to believe it in their heart that Jesus Christ is the Lord. And so it is as simple as it is. Bible says faith comes by hearing and hearing the word of God. Let souls call on the name of the Lord so that they can be saved. We'll pray for those who are busy complicating, even in their house, even in their car, they can just confess with their mouth that Jesus Christ is the Lord. Let them believe on what Jesus did on the cross of Calvary. Let them confess with their mouth and let them receive Christ today. Let's open our mouth and pray. Father God, we thank you, we praise you, we magnify your name, Lord. Lord, we pray for souls, Father God. Lord, we pray, Father God, for none to perish, but all to come to the saving knowledge of Jesus Christ, Father God. Lord, we pray for souls, Lord. Let them confess with their mouth, Lord, that Jesus Christ is the Lord and Savior. Let them believe it in their heart, Father God, Lord, so that they can be saved, Father God. Lord, we pray for souls, Father God. Let them call on the name of the Lord so that they can be saved, Lord. Lord, we pray for souls, we pray for their households, we pray for their families, Father God, that they will come and receive Christ, Father God. Let them give their lives, let them surrender their lives to Jesus Christ, Father God. Lord, we pray, Father God, let them hear the word of God, for faith comes by hearing and hearing the word of God, Father God. Let them know, Lord, that it is no more, salvation is no more by good works, but it is by believing in the name of Jesus. It is by accepting and believing what Christ did, the price that he paid for my and their sins, Father God. Lord, we pray, Lord, for souls to come and believe, Lord. Let them know that salvation is easy. It is today, it is now. They just have to confess with their mouth. They just have to believe it in their hearts, Lord. So, Lord, we pray, Lord, they shall not delay, Father God, but let them accept Christ today, Father God. Let them accept it in their hearts, in their families, Lord. We thank you, we praise you, we magnify your name, Lord. We ask this prayer in Jesus' mighty name. Amen. Amen.
1: God bless you, everyone. Let's turn our Bibles to Isaiah chapter 55. Isaiah chapter 55, verse 1. It says, "Ho, everyone that thirsteth, come ye to the waters, and he that has no money, come ye, buy and eat. Yea, come buy wine and milk without money and without price." Hallelujah. You know, this is such a lovely verse. It's an invitation to everyone. You know, there's no limitation, but there's no RSVPs over here. It's basically everyone that thirsts, come ye to the waters, and he that has no money, come ye buy and eat. Come buy milk and wine without money and without price. It is a free invitation, but the clause is he who thirsts. If you read the book of Matthew, the Beatitudes, it says, if anyone who hungers and thirsts for righteousness, they will be filled. And Jesus says in John 7:37, he says, if anyone thirsts, let him come to me and drink. You know, so the requirement is to thirst. There has to be a desire to know the Lord. So we're going to make this prayer for souls that they will desire to know the Lord. And it's a free gift. There's no money that's involved over here. God has freely given Christ to everyone. It's just that the desire has to be there to come, to hunger, to long for him. So we're going to make this prayer for souls that they will have this desire to know the truth. They will have this desire to come to the living water, the water that is able to satisfy. Let's open our mouths and pray. Heavenly Father, we give you thanks, we give you praise, Lord. We thank you, Lord, that you are a loving God, Lord, full of mercy, full of compassion, Lord. Lord, you have not held back anything, Lord. You freely even gave, Lord, your Son, our Lord and Savior, Jesus Christ, Lord, who died on the cross, Lord, who gave his life, Lord, for the salvation and redemption of entire mankind, Lord Heavenly Father. We pray, Lord, may souls come to this understanding, Lord, that all they have to do is desire you, Lord, to freely come to you, Lord Heavenly Father, not at any cost, Lord. All it is going to cost them is their obedience, Lord. It is a desire to know you, Lord. We pray, Lord Heavenly Father, as this gospel of salvation, of reconciliation is preached to the ends of the earth, Lord, we pray, Lord, may souls come to this understanding to choose you, Lord, to come to the river of life, Lord, to come to the fountain of living water, Lord, that is abundant, O Lord Heavenly Father, that continues to satisfy, that leads them, Lord, to you, Heavenly Father, Lord Heavenly Father. These rivers that never run dry, Lord Heavenly Father. We pray, Lord, may souls come, Lord Heavenly Father. And as they come, Lord, may they be filled, O Lord Heavenly Father, Lord. And as they are filled, Lord, may they remain, O Lord Heavenly Father. There are so many people who come, they get filled and they leave, O Lord Heavenly Father, Lord. Lord, we pray, Lord, may the heart, Lord, of the people be upright, Lord, to remain planted in your presence where truly there is fullness of joy at your right hand where there are pleasures forevermore, Lord. And to all who have remained, O Lord Heavenly Father, we pray, Lord, may they continue to see you, Lord. May they continue to be filled with your word, O Lord Heavenly Father, your word which abides and endures forever, Lord. We give you thanks, we give you praise in Jesus' name. Amen. Verse 2 says, we're reading from Isaiah 55 verse 2. It says, wherefore do you spend money for that which is not bread, and your labor for that which satisfies not? Hearken diligently unto me, and eat that which is good, and let your soul delight itself in fatness. Hallelujah. So you see, it says over here, why do you spend your money for that which is not bread, and your labor which satisfies not? And this is the condition of people today. They tend to waste their time, their efforts, their resources in trying to find peace in places that do not satisfy. They're trying to find the truth, but they are in the wrong place. They're trying to find answers, but they're going to the wrong source. We're going to make this prayer that as the fountain of living water is made before them. The Bible says Jesus is the way, the truth and the life. No one comes to the Father except through him. So, you know, the way is made simple. You know, it is made straightforward. We're going to make this prayer. People will stop complicating things. It is very straightforward. All they have to do is believe. All they have to do is come. You know, so we're going to make this prayer for souls that they will let go of their pride. They will let go of their stubbornness. They will let go of their stiff-neckedness. All the shackles that's holding them captive. They will let go of it and they will come and choose life. Life that comes in Jesus Christ. Let's open our mouths and pray. Heavenly Father, we give you thanks. We give you praise. Lord, we pray for souls, O Lord, Heavenly Father, Lord, that they will not complicate things, O Lord. Lord, the way is made very simple before them, O Lord, Heavenly Father. May they choose life, O Lord, Heavenly Father. Let them let go of every chain, every shackle of religion, of culture. Lord, this desire to please people, Lord, let it break, O Lord, Heavenly Father. Let them choose life, life that comes only in you, Lord, Heavenly Father. Even as your word says, O Lord, hearken diligently unto me and eat that which is good and let your soul delight itself in fatness. We pray, O Lord Heavenly Father, Lord, that the ears of souls shall be open and open to receive the truth, Lord, that you are speaking, Lord Heavenly Father. Lord, we pray, Lord, they will not shut their ears, Lord, to this truth that is able to save their souls, O Lord Heavenly Father, Lord. We pray, Lord, there is so much word that is being spread around, Lord, but souls shall open their ears to receive that what is good, Lord, which is only your word, O Lord Heavenly Father. Your word which can satisfy, Lord. Your word which is profitable to direct them and keep them in the path of righteousness that leads to you only, Heavenly Father, Lord. We pray, Lord, they will choose that what is good. They will choose you, Lord Heavenly Father, Lord. And also, Lord, their soul will delight itself in fatness, Lord. The fatness, the blessings that come with your word, O Lord Heavenly Father, Lord. As they remain, Lord, they shall continue to be satisfied. Your word says, Lord, O taste and see that the Lord is good, Lord. We pray for souls, Lord, that they will come, Lord. They will hunger and thirst for your word, Lord. And they will truly enjoy the fatness of your word, Lord. The riches of your word, Lord. They will truly know and experience the blessings that come by being in you, Lord Heavenly Father, Lord. Lord, we pray, Lord, their eyes shall be open to the truth, Lord, of remaining in you, Lord, and enjoy the blessings that come by remaining, Lord Heavenly Father. We shall also not be of those, Lord, who turn back, Lord, to the things that are there in this world, to the things that do not satisfy, Lord, but our eyes shall be set on the things that are above, Lord. We will continue to keep our focus on you, Lord Heavenly Father, Lord, the giver of all things, Lord, and you have given us all things that pertain to livelihood and godliness, Lord, for which we appreciate you, for which we thank you, Lord. Let your name be glorified in Jesus' mighty name. Amen. Verse 3 says, incline your ear and come unto me, Year and your soul shall live, and I will make an everlasting covenant with you, even the sure mercies of David. Hallelujah. It says, incline your ear, you know. So this is what it is. You know, you just have to pay heed. You have to pay attention. You have to give yourself completely to listen to the word of God as it is spoken. So we're going to pray for souls, you know. It says, come unto me, ear, and your soul shall live. So we're going to pray that souls shall open their ears to listen to the word of God. And how is that? It says, faith comes by hearing, and hearing the word of God. So we're going to pray for souls that their ears shall be attentive to listen to the word of God. They will not shut their ears because the word is not soothing to them. You know, we thank God the word of God is a double-edged sword. It is not to satisfy you, you know, to satisfy your situation, but it is profitable to direct you, to keep you in the path of life. So we're going to pray for souls. They will choose life by remaining in the word of God, because it is the word of God that truly satisfies in every situation. Let's open our mouths and pray for souls. Heavenly Father, we give you thanks, we give you praise. Lord, we thank you, Lord Heavenly Father, for souls that they shall continue, Lord, to pay heed and attention to your word, Lord, to the word that is preach to them, Lord, which is able to direct them and keep them in the path of righteousness. We pray, Lord, that they shall come, they shall hear, and they shall live, Lord, by remaining in you, Lord. We thank you, Lord, for this everlasting covenant, Lord, that you have given to everyone who comes to you, Lord. We thank you for the sure mercies of David, which even showed to him, Lord, as he repented and as he came and remained in you, Lord. That everlasting covenant shall be to every soul, Lord, who chooses you, Lord, who humbles themselves before you, Lord, who is in need of a Savior, Lord, who is in need of peace, Lord. We pray, Lord, may they come to you, Lord Heavenly Father, and find that joyous peace, O Lord. We give you thanks, we give you praise in Jesus' mighty name. Amen. Let's go to verse 6, Isaiah 55, verse 6. It says, seek ye the Lord while he may be found. Call ye upon him while he is near. Verse 7, let the wicked forsake his way, and the unrighteous man his thoughts, and let him return unto the Lord, and he will have mercy upon him, and to our God, for he will abundantly pardon. Hallelujah. We thank God. You know, the Bible says, seek ye the Lord while he may be found. So there is a time, you know, that you can seek the Lord. And this is the time, we thank God, that today is the day of salvation. So we're going to pray for souls that they shall not let go of this opportunity that is given to them freely. That as the word of God is presented to them, they shall receive it with gladness. They shall choose this word of God. They will have this heart to repent and turn to the Lord while he is still near. We thank God, you know, the Bible says, it is not the will of God that any should perish, but all come to the loving, saving grace of the knowledge of Jesus Christ. So the word, as it is revealed to them, people shall choose life. They shall choose the word of God. They shall not leave it on to tomorrow, because no one has seen what tomorrow holds. You know, sufficient is the trouble that is having today. So let's pray for souls. They will not let go of salvation as it presents itself to them. Let's open our mouths and pray. Heavenly Father, we give you thanks, we give you praise. Lord, we pray for souls, Lord, that they will continue to seek you, Lord, when your word is near to them, Lord. They will choose you, they will call upon you, Lord, that truly, Lord, all their thoughts, Lord, all the disobedience, Lord, they will bring it to captivity, Lord, to the obedience of yours, O Lord, Heavenly Father. We pray, Lord, as your word is presented to them, Lord, we pray, Lord, let them know, Lord, truly, that you are a God who pardons, you are a God who forgives, you are a God who shows abundant mercy, O Lord, Heavenly Father. There is no sin too high, Lord, that you cannot forgive. Lord, but may they have a repentant heart, Lord, to turn to you, to know that you are a God who forgives, Lord. We thank you, Lord, even for our lives, Lord, as you have touched us, as you have forgiven us, Lord Heavenly Father. Lord, may we continue to remain in you, Lord Heavenly Father. May we continue to enjoy the mercies that be by being in you, Lord. We give you thanks, we give you praise in Jesus' mighty name. Amen. Verse 8 says, for my thoughts are not your thoughts, neither are your ways my ways, says the Lord. For as the heavens are higher than the earth, so are my ways higher than your ways, and my thoughts than your thoughts. For as the rain comes down and the snow from heaven and returns not there, but waters the earth and make it bring forth and bud, that it may give seed to the sower and bread to the eater, so shall my word be that goes forth out of my mouth. It shall not return unto me void, but it shall accomplish that which I please, and it shall prosper the thing wherein I have sent it. Hallelujah. And it is the will of God that none should perish, but all come to the knowledge of Jesus Christ. So we're going to pray that souls shall not limit, you know, themselves, that how can I turn to the Lord?
3: I'm living a life of sin. We thank God for Jesus Christ. He did not rebuke, he did not reject anyone, but anyone who came to them, he willingly accepted them. So we're going to pray that souls shall not limit, or you know, they shall not put stumbling blocks in front of them, judging that God cannot forgive me. But God is merciful. He is able to forgive us all our iniquities. All it requires is people to truly humble themselves and return to the Lord. Let's open our mouths and pray. Heavenly Father, we pray for souls, Lord Heavenly Father, that truly they will come to you, Lord. Lord, they will let go, Lord, of every chain that is holding them captive, Lord. Lord, they will not stop themselves, Lord, from turning to you, Lord. But you who are a God of abundant mercy, Lord, who are willing to forgive, Lord, we pray, Lord. Lord, souls shall find themselves, Lord, to turn to you, to humble themselves before your hand, Lord, and find acceptance in your word, O Lord. For truly, Lord, you have spread out your arms, Lord, and welcomed all, Lord, who are hungry to come to you, Lord. We pray, Lord, souls shall come, Lord, as the word is presented to them, Lord. They shall come, Lord, and they shall receive you with gladness. We give you thanks. We give you praise. In Jesus' name. Amen. And lastly, verse 12 says, "For you shall go out with joy and be led forth with peace. The mountains and the hills shall break forth before you into singing, and all the trees of the field shall clap their hands. Instead of the thorn shall come up the fir tree, and instead of the briar shall come up the myrtle tree. And it shall be to the Lord for a name, for an everlasting sign, that it shall not be cut off." Hallelujah. So God, who is rich in wonders, who is rich in merciful, you know, rich in abundant works, he's able to turn every desert into a blossoming forest, you know. God is able to turn every situation around for our good. And that is what souls have to understand, that as they come, they will return with abundance of singing, with everlasting joy. And that is what God does, you know. You come, you let go of everything, and he continues to bless you. So let us pray that souls will continue to enjoy the blessing by remains in Jesus Christ. Let's open our mouths and pray. Heavenly Father, we give you thanks, we give you praise, Lord. We thank you that you continue to fill us with joy, with an everlasting song, Lord. And you continue to fill that, Lord, in our hearts and on our heads, Lord, Heavenly Father. We pray for souls, Lord, that they will find joy by remaining in you, Lord. The abundance of your mercies, Lord, the things that you have done in times past, you continue to do it today and even forever, Lord. Lord, we pray for souls that they will come to you, Lord, and see all that wilderness and desert situation turn around, Lord, for their good, Lord, to your glory, Lord. And as they choose to remain, Lord, they shall continue to remain in joy, Lord. Everlasting joy shall continue to be upon their heads, Lord. Praise and singing shall continue to be on their lips, Lord, as they continue to choose life, Lord. We give you thanks, we give you praise in Jesus' name. Amen.
2: God bless you, everyone. Let's open Hebrews chapter 10, and I will read from verse 26. Hebrews chapter 10, verse 26, and it says, "For if we sin willfully after we have received the knowledge of the truth, there no longer remains a sacrifice for sins, but a certain fearful expectations of judgment and fiery indignation, which will devour the adversaries. Anyone who has rejected Moses' law dies without mercy on the testimony of two or three witnesses. Of how much worse punishment do you suppose will he be thought worthy who has trampled the Son of God underfoot, counted the blood of the covenant by which he was sanctified a common thing, and insulted the Spirit of grace?" Hallelujah. So the writer of Hebrews is speaking to the church. Paul is talking to the church, and he's saying, if we sin willfully, if we sin willing, knowingly, mindfully, intentionally, after we have received the knowledge of the truth, it says, then there is no more sacrifice left. And it says that, and a certain fearful expectation of judgment and fiery indignation. And it says, verse 28, anyone who has rejected the law of Moses, it says that in Old Testament, anyone who has rejected the law of Moses dies immediately. And verse 29 says, how much more worse punishment do you suppose for him who has trampled the Son of God underfoot? And not only that, counted the blood of the covenant by which he was sanctified a common thing, and insulted the Spirit of grace. Hallelujah. We'll pray that souls, and as many as received Christ, they shall come to the saving knowledge of Christ. Hallelujah. It says that it is a worse punishment for those by rejecting Christ, by rejecting their salvation, by rejecting the Prince of Peace, by rejecting the Word of God, the Gospel of our Lord Jesus Christ. They have trampled the Son of God underfoot. Not only that, they have rejected who Christ is and what he has done on the cross. It says they have made the blood of Jesus Christ a common thing. And above all, they have insulted the Spirit of grace.
4: will pray for souls that they shall come to the saving knowledge of the truth of the word of God. They shall not reject Christ. It says that a certain fearful expectation of judgment and fiery indignation which will devour the adversary. So there's a fearful expectation of judgment. The judgment day is coming when everyone will stand before the seat of judgment and nobody will be able to escape that day. So we'll pray for ourselves that we shall not lose those things which God has put in our hands, our salvation above everything, and we shall continue to fulfill our ministry. And we'll pray for those who are receiving the word of Christ, they are receiving Christ each and every day, that they shall not crucify Christ afresh by going back to their old self, but they shall come to the serving knowledge of the truth of the word of God. Let's open our mouth and pray. Father God, we thank you. We give you glory, honor, and all praise, Lord. For you are great, O Lord God, in your mercies. You are great in your compassion, my Father. You are great in your love, Father God. For you have given your Son, Father God, only begotten Son, that whosoever believes in him should not perish but have everlasting life, Abba Father. Lord, as many as received Christ, they shall not reject Christ by going back to their old selves, Father God. Lord, as they have started with Christ, they shall continue with Christ, Father God. Press unto perfection, O Lord God. It doesn't matter the challenges of life, Father God. But Lord, as they have been renewed in the knowledge of the truth, they have received Christ, my Father, they shall walk in Christ, King of glory. For there is a day of judgment, Father God, as your word says, Lord. Lord, we pray, Father God, as many as people are rejecting Christ, they are trampling the Son of God underfoot, Father God. Lord, we pray that souls shall receive this understanding, Father God. They shall receive wisdom, O Lord God, that by rejecting your word, they are rejecting your Son, and by rejecting your Son, King of glory, they are rejecting you, the Father, who created the heaven and earth and the sea and all that is in it, Lord. Lord, my God and my Father, let souls come to the saving knowledge of your truth, Lord. They shall not reject your Son, Father God. They shall believe from their heart, O Lord God, and confess from their mouth, O Lord God, that Jesus is the Son of the living God, Father God. For with heart one believes unto righteousness, and with mouth confession is made unto salvation, O Lord God. And then they will be saved, O Lord God. They shall not reject the promise of eternal life, Father God. They shall not reject Christ in their life, Father God. They shall not reject the Prince of Peace, O Lord God. Lord, we thank you. We give you glory, honor, and all praise. In Jesus' mighty name we pray. Amen. I will read verse 30. It says, Hebrews chapter 10, verse 30 says, "For we know him who said, vengeance is mine, I will repay, says the Lord. And again, the Lord will judge his people." Hallelujah. Verse 31 says, "It is a fearful thing to fall into the hands of the living God." So it is a fearful thing to fall in the hands of the living God. The day is approaching, the day is coming when everyone will face God. Hallelujah. And nobody will be able to escape that day. It says that God says that the vengeance is mine, I will repay. The Lord will judge his people. So it doesn't matter after receiving Christ, whatever they have to face, they should know whom they have believed. Hallelujah. The grace of God is sufficient for every child of God who has accepted him. And it says that God will judge his people, and it is a fearful thing to fall into the hands of the living God. We'll pray for souls that they shall know that there will be a consequences of rejecting Christ. One day they will face God and they will not be able to escape. Hallelujah. Bible says in Psalm 135 verse 14, it says, "For the Lord will judge his people, and he will have compassion on his servant." This is the portion of God's people, that God will have compassion on his people, on his children. And it says that the eyes of the Lord is upon the faithful of the Lord, so that they will dwell with him, not only in this land, but the life to come. Hallelujah. Let's open our mouth and pray. Father God, we thank you. We give you glory, honor, and all praise, Lord. Lord, your word says that the day of judgment is approaching, and you will judge the living and the dead at the appearing of you, Father God. When you will come in your glory, Father God, when you will come into your kingdom, O Lord God. Lord, we pray, Father God, for souls, for everyone who has accepted Jesus Christ, my Father. Lord, we pray, King of glory, that they shall not lose heart, they shall not give up, Father God, but they shall remain focused, O Lord God. It doesn't matter whatever the challenges will come, O Lord God, they shall know whom they have believed, Father God. They shall know that Jesus in them is a hope of glory, Father God. Lord, we pray, King of glory, they shall shall not be shaken with the trials and the tribulations and the challenges of this life, Father God. But Lord, they shall continue to remain focused, keeping their eyes on Jesus, the author and the finisher of their faith, Lord. For your word says that the vengeance belongs to you, Father God, and you will judge all people, Father God. Lord, we pray for ourselves, for our extended families, Lord, for our household, King of Glory, that we may found compassion on that day, Father God, that you will receive us to yourself, Father God. Lord, we thank you. We give you glory, honor, and all praise. In Jesus' mighty name we pray. Amen. I will quickly read verse 35. Let's go to verse 35. It says, therefore, do not cast away your confidence, which has great reward, for you have need of endurance, so that after you have done the will of God, you may receive the promise. Hallelujah. It says, for yet a little while he is coming. He who is coming will come and will not tarry. Hallelujah. So it says that do not cast away your confidence, which has great reward. So we'll pray that we shall continue to hold fast the confession of our faith without wavering. For he who has promised is faithful. And it says that after you have done the will of God. So whatever you are going through, whatever we are going through, whatever the world is going, those who have accepted Jesus Christ, and after that, when they are going through with challenges, they shall know that they have a reward in heaven. Hallelujah. It says after you have done the will of God. So it is important to remain in the will of God, that we may continue to hear from God what he wants us to do for him. And it says, do not cast away your confidence. So we'll pray for souls that they shall have patience. They shall wait upon the Lord patiently. They shall not lose heart and they shall not give up. The challenges of this world cannot be compared with the glory which is going to reveal in every one of us when Christ will come. Let's open our mouth and pray. Father God, we thank you. We give you glory, honor, and all praise, Lord. Your word says that you are coming soon and you will not tarry, my Father. And the day we do not know, King of Glory, but we pray for ourselves, Father God, for our household, that we shall be ready at all times, my Lord, that when you will come, you will find us faithful, you will find us prayerful, O Lord God, you will find us vigilant, O Lord God. Lord, we pray for souls that they shall not cast away their confidence, King of Glory, as it has great reward, my Father, but they shall be ready to do the will of the Father, O Lord God, that they may receive the crown of glory, Lord. Lord, we thank you, we give you glory, honor, and all praise. In Jesus' mighty name we pray. Amen. And I will quickly read verse 38. It says, now the just shall live by faith, but if anyone draws back, my soul has no pleasure in him. But we are not of those who draw back to perdition, but of those who believe to the saving of the soul. Hallelujah. So Bible says, the just shall live by faith, and if anyone draws back, God has no pleasure in him or in her. So we'll pray. We shall not draw back. We shall not draw back to destruction. We shall not draw back to perdition. But we shall be among those who believe to the saving of the soul. Hallelujah. Let's open our mouth and pray. Father God, we thank you. We give you glory, honor, and all praise, Lord. He who believes in Jesus Christ shall be saved, Abba Father. So Lord, we pray for souls that with their all their heart, they shall believe that Jesus is the Son of the living God and God has raised him from the dead. They shall be saved, Abba Father. Lord, we pray, King of Glory, that souls, they shall not draw back, King of Glory. We shall not draw back, Father God. We shall not draw back to destruction, O Lord God, as we have called upon your name and we have been saved. We have received your knowledge, King of Glory. We shall press unto perfection. We shall grow in our spiritual life, Abba Father. Increase in the knowledge of your will in all wisdom and spiritual understanding. Lord, we thank you. We give you glory, honor, and all praise. In Jesus' mighty name we pray. Amen.
5: God bless you all. Let's open to 1 Corinthians chapter 4. We'll read from verse 1. 1 Corinthians 4 from verse 1. It says, let a man so account of us as of the ministers of Christ and stewards of the mysteries of God. Moreover, it is required in stewards that a man be found faithful. Amen. So Paul says here that, you know, we are ministers of Christ and, you know, and stewards of the mysteries of God. So the revelation that God gives us, the mysteries that he reveals to us, you know, we are meant to take care of it, to be faithful with it, to pass it on to others, to encourage others, to build up others, to bring others to the saving knowledge of Jesus Christ. And he says, and it's required in stewards that a man be found faithful. So let's pray that, you know, we shall continue to be faithful with this ministry of reconciliation that the Lord has given into our hands. We shall be faithful with that which is revealed to us. You know, God continues to reveal things to us through His Word. You know, in this church, you know, we receive so much revelation of the Word, you know, and through the preaching, through the teaching. So it is for us to, you know, pass it on to others, to be faithful with which that is committed into our hands. Amen. So let's pray. Father God, we thank you. Father, we praise you. Lord, Lord, we pray, Lord, that we shall continue to be faithful, Father, with everything that you have committed into our hands, Lord. Lord, we shall consider ourselves stewards, my Father, Lord. Lord, we shall be good stewards, my Father God. Lord, we shall not be puffed up, Father. We shall not be carried away, my Father God. But Lord, we shall continue to comfort others with the comfort that we have received, my Father God. Lord, we shall not hold on to this knowledge, Lord, this revelation that you've given to us, Lord. But Lord, we shall use that to edify others, to build up others, my Father, to encourage others in their walk with you, Lord. Lord, and we pray that we shall continue to be faithful, Lord, with this ministry of reconciliation that you have committed into our hands, Father. Lord, we thank you. We praise you, Lord. In Jesus' name we pray. Amen. And verse 3 says, but with me it is a very small thing that I should be judged of you or of man's judgment. Yeah, I judge not my own self. Verse 4, for I know nothing by myself, yet I am not hereby justified, but he that judgeth me is the Lord. So Paul is basically saying that he does not attach a lot of value to man's opinion, what man thinks of him. So, you know, he's not really bothered about what people may say about him, because, you know, he's completely surrendered himself to the Lord and to the Word of God. And he believes that it's God who judges. So, you know, his focus is on pleasing God and not on man. So we're going to pray that we shall not allow the words of man or the opinion of men to sway us from serving the Lord. You know, that is why we shall not be ashamed of the gospel of Jesus Christ, the power of God into salvation. You know, we shall continue to speak, you know, that which is right and that which is true. We shall not, you know, change the truth of God's word to please anybody. Amen. At the end of the day, God should be pleased with us. You know, that is what matters the most. So let's pray that we shall continue to speak the truth to all around us. And may our lives continue to reflect the truth of God's word. Amen. Let's pray. Father God, we thank you, Father God. Lord, we pray, Lord, that we shall continue to prioritize pleasing you above everything else, my Father God. Lord, let us not allow the opinions of people to discourage us, my Father, Lord, the comments of people, my Father, around us, my Father, Lord. Lord, even those who make fun of us, my Father, Lord, let it not sway us, my Father, hold us back from serving you, my Father God. Lord, what matters is that we please you, Father God. Lord, we shall not be ashamed of the gospel of Jesus Christ, my Father. Lord, we shall not hide our identity, my Father, for you have called us out, my Father, to show forth your praises, Father God. Lord, let us continue to do that, Lord, wherever you have placed us, Lord. And Lord, our desire, our prayer is that you shall be pleased with us, my Father God, that you shall give us, my Father, that crown of glory, my Father God, when we finish this race, Lord. We thank you, we praise you, Lord. In Jesus' name we pray. Amen. Amen. And verse 5 says, therefore judge nothing before the time, until the Lord come, who both will bring to light the hidden things of darkness and will make manifest the counsels of the hearts, and then shall every man have praise of God. Amen. So he says, you know, don't be hasty to judge anybody. That's what he said. You know, I'm not going to allow myself to be moved by the opinion of people. I don't even judge myself. He says it's God who judges, you know, and he's the one who will give every man according to what he has done. And he says, you know, at the end, then shall every man have praise of God. So we're going to pray, you know, that people shall know that there is a day of judgment. You know, that's what he's saying. You know, God will bring everything to light, hidden things of darkness, you know, and the counsels of the heart, and every man shall have praise. You know, if you've done well, you will have praise of God. Amen. So let's pray that, you know, people shall not toy with their salvation. They shall not delay the opportunity to be reconciled with God. Amen. Let's pray. Father God, we thank you, Father God, for this opportunity that you've given to us and to the whole world, my Father, to be reconciled to you, my Father God. Lord, we who were once enemies, my Father, have now been accepted into the beloved, Lord, through what Jesus Christ has done on the cross, Lord. We thank you, Father, for this gift of salvation, Father. Thank you, Father, for giving us this relationship with you, my Father, that we may call you Abba, Father. Lord, we appreciate you. We bless you, Lord. Lord, we pray, Father, for souls, that they may not perish, my Father, Lord, that they may not delay the opportunity to receive this eternal life, this salvation, my Father God. Lord, we pray that they shall accept, my Father, while there is hope, while there is time, my Father. Lord, let them know and let them understand the seriousness of the judgment that awaits, my Father God. Lord, let them prepare themselves that they may have praise of God, Father, Lord. Lord, let us prepare ourselves, Lord, that we may also receive praise of you at the end of it all, Father. We thank you. We praise you, Lord. In Jesus' name we pray. Amen. And verse 6 says, "And these things, brethren, I have in a figure transferred to myself and to Apollos for your sakes, that you might learn in us not to think of men above that which is written, that no one of you be puffed up for one against another. 7. For who maketh thee to differ from another? And what hast thou that thou didst not receive? Now if thou didst receive it, why dost thou glory as if thou had not received it?" Amen. So here, you know, Paul is rebuking the church in Corinth. You know, they're all puffed up, they're carried away, and they think they've arrived with what they have received, you know, the knowledge of God's word. And they're also aligning themselves to different camps, to the camp of Paul, to the camp of Apollos. So he says, you know, what is it that you have? You didn't get any of this through your own efforts. It is all given to you. God revealed it to you. It is a gift from God. So why are you puffed up? You know, so we're going to pray that

0: We shall not be puffed up by anything that God has given us. You know, whatever we have received, it is a gift of God. That is why he started with stewardship. You know, we are just stewards. We are just managing that which God has given us. Amen. So let's pray that, you know, the blessings of God, the talents that he has given us, you know, this are not for us to get puffed up. You know, it is for his service. It is for his glory. Whatever he has given us, the time, the talent, the treasures, the talents that he has given us, it is all for his glory. Amen. So let's pray that none of us shall be carried away by that which he has given us, but let us use it for his glory, for the expansion of his kingdom. Amen. Let's pray. Father God, we thank you, Father, for everything that you have provided, my Father God. Lord, we thank you for the time, the talent, the treasures that you've given us, my Father. Lord, there's nothing that we have received through our own strength, our own ability, my Father God. Lord, you did not bring any of this, my Father. You have given it to us because of your mercy, because of your loving kindness, Lord. Because you want to bless your church, my Father God. Lord, we pray that we shall continue to use everything that you've given us for the expansion of your kingdom, for the advancement of your word, my Father, Lord. Lord, we pray, Lord, that we shall continue to serve you, Lord, in spirit and in truth, my Father God. Lord, let us continue to be faithful, my Father, with this ministry of reconciliation, my Father God. Lord, let us not hide our talents. Lord, let us not hide anything you've given us, my Father, but let us use it, my Father, even the little that we have, my Father, to glorify you, Lord. We thank you. We praise you, Lord. In Jesus' name we have prayed. Amen.
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men may hear the truth, come to the light of the truth, and walk in the truth. Dr. Ihemeh N. Ndukwe, a missionary in the Middle East and Asia for more than 21 years, graced with a word for revival, now comes your way on Revival Now. 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

now. Revival is quickened by the Holy Spirit, the same Spirit that raised Jesus Christ from the dead. God so loved the world, He gave His only begotten Son, Jesus Christ, that whosoever believeth in Him should not perish but have everlasting life. Jesus spoke of Himself in John chapter 9 verse 5, saying, "As long as I am in the world, I am the light of the world." So God did not send His Son into the world to condemn the world, but that the world through Him might be saved. He that believeth in Him is not condemned, but he that believeth not is condemned already. And this is the condemnation, that light is come into the world, and men love darkness rather than the light. For everyone that doeth evil hates the light, neither comes to the light. But he that doeth the truth comes to the light, that his deeds may be made manifest that they are wrought in God. When men hear the truth and come to the truth, come to its light, walk in the truth, walk in the light, do deeds of the truth, this is revival. To minister is Dr. Ihene N. Ndukwe. Dr. Ihene Ndukwe has been a missionary in the Middle East and Asia for more than 21 years. Dr. Ihene Ndukwe is graced with the word for revival now, reviving the ministers, the families, and the nations, preaching the word of God, pure and unadulterated, in demonstration of the Spirit and of power, so that men's faith is not on enticing words of man's wisdom, but in the power of God. You can sit under this anointing and remain the same. Revival.

We continue our message today from 1st Epistle of John, chapter 1, from verse 8. If we say that we have no sin, we deceive ourselves, and the truth is not in us. Did you hear that? Don't ever pretend and claim that you have no sin, because you were conceived in sin. Our righteousness is as filthy rags. Even when you have been born again, I have accepted what Jesus Christ did for you on the cross of Calvary. Once in a while, you may miss it. You may stray from the truth. You need to understand this. As long as you stray away from the faith, for every work that is not done of faith is sin. As long as you stray from the faith, you are sinning. So if we say that we have no sin, we deceive ourselves, and the truth is not in us. Whenever you try to pretend that you have no sin, you are deceiving yourself, and it shows that there's no truth in you. The scripture says it clearly, for there's no man that sinneth not. We are actually conceived in sin. So even when you have accepted our Lord and Savior Jesus Christ, and you are purposed to live in Him and walk in Him, and walk with the Word of God, walk in the light of the gospel, at times you can miss it, either through your thought process or your thought trying to lead you away from the truth. Your responsibility is to cast down imaginations and every high thing that tries to raise up itself against the knowledge of God and bring into captivity every thought to the obedience of Christ. And being ready to punish every disobedience when your obedience is fulfilled. So make it a responsibility that once you begin to stray away from the truth, or your mind begins to stray you into sin, you will repent and return unto the Lord. That's why the scripture says in Psalm chapter 19 from verse 12, who can understand his errors? Cleanse thou me from secret faults. At times you may not understand, you have missed it, or you are walking in error. That's why you need to continue to pray unto the Lord. Cleanse thou me from secret faults. Deliver me from things that may take me away from the truth. We need to be honest to ourselves. For if we say that we have no sin, we deceive ourselves, and the truth is not in us. We continue in that Psalm 19, verse 13. Say, keep back thy servant also from presumptuous sins. Let them not have dominion over me. Then shall I be upright, and I shall be innocent from the great transgression. May the Lord continue to deliver us from every form of sin, every appearance of evil. May we purposefully remain walking in the truth, telling ourselves the truth. When we sin, we do not pretend, we repent, we confess it, and we forsake it. For if we say that we have no sin, we deceive ourselves, and the truth is not in us. That's why we need to search ourselves, so that the Lord will continue to deliver us from presumptuous sins, so that they will not have dominion over us, but rather will return and purpose to abide in the Word of God and do the Word of God. Proverbs chapter 20 verse 9 says, who can say, I have made my heart clean, I am pure from my sin, unless the Word of God, the blood of Jesus Christ, sanctifies you and cleanses you and washes you? You can never say you have made your heart clean, that you are pure from your sin. So you need to continue to believe in what Jesus Christ did for us on the cross of Calvary, for He shed His blood for the remission of our sins. You need to continue to receive Him so that the blood of Jesus Christ will cleanse you from all unrighteousness. It will purge you. It will sanctify you. That's why it's asking that question, who can say, I've made my heart clean? We can't cleanse ourselves. It's the Word of God that can make us pure from our sins as we purpose to forsake the sin and remain abiding in the truth, abiding in the Word of God. That's what the Lord expects us to be doing, to walk in His will and to do His will.
Ecclesiastes chapter 7 verse 20 says, "For there is not a just man upon earth that doeth good and sinneth not. We have been justified through the blood of Jesus Christ by faith as we come to the saving knowledge of the word of God. And we should continue to walk by faith and remain in faith, confessing the word of God, doing the word of God, abiding in the truth. For there is not a just man upon earth that doeth good and sinneth not." Once you begin to deviate from the word of God, you're already sinning. Any work that is not done of faith is sin. So that's why the scripture says, if we say that we have no sin, we deceive ourselves and the truth is not in us. It says, for anything that is not done of faith is sin. Once we begin to stray away from the faith, we enter into sinning. So the scripture encourages us to remain in the faith, fight the good fight of faith, lay hold on eternal life. Do not allow anything to take you away from the faith. Remain steadfast in the truth. Remain steadfast in the faith. Fulfill in the word of God. Study to show yourself approved, the workman who needed not to be ashamed, rightly dividing the word of truth. As you abide in the word of God, as you know the word of God, as you receive the word of God, purpose to do what the word of God says. For faith, coming by hearing and hearing by the word of God. And without faith, it's impossible to please God. For anyone who comes to God must believe that he is, and he is a rewarder of those who diligently seek him. So you need to continue seeking the Lord in all your ways. Acknowledge him so that you continue to direct your path. Make sure that you not do anything outside the will of God. Do things to please God. And how do you do things to please God? By doing what the word of God says. By submitting your will to the will of God. That's the only way you stay out of sin. But from time to time, you may find yourself straying into the place of sin. For if we say that we have no sin, we deceive ourselves and the truth is not in us. So let us remain in the truth and remain walking in the truth, walking by faith. As the scripture says in Isaiah 64 verse 6, "But we are all as an unclean thing, and all our righteousnesses are as filthy rags, and we all do fade as a leaf, and our iniquities like the wind have taken us away. We are in the world, but we are not of the world. The things of the world may take us away from the truth." Anytime we stray away from the truth, we stray into the world, and we find ourselves doing things like the people in the world. It's only God, through his Son, that can cleanse us from all unrighteousness. And that's why we must remain abiding in the word, abiding in the truth. So let nothing take you away from the truth. Let nothing take you away from obedience to the word of God. For all have sinned and come short of the glory of God. But we are justified when we purpose to remain walking in the truth, doing the truth, refusing to stray away again from the truth. That's what the scripture is encouraging us to be doing. And I'm encouraging you today, as you hear the word of God, do not harden your heart as in the days of provocation. Know it, for if we say that we have no sin, we deceive ourselves, and the truth is not in us. I encourage you, tell yourself the truth and abide in the truth. Romans chapter 7 verse 14 says, "For we know that the law is spiritual, but I am carnal, sold under sin." Verse 15, "For that which I do, I allow not. For what I would, that do I not. But what I hate, that do I." So you see, even though you hate sin, the tendency is that the carnal man will take you into sin, will cause you to stray away. So Paul continued in that letter to the Romans in verse 16. He said, "If then I do that which I will not, I consent unto the law that it is good." Verse 17. "Now then, it is no more I that do it, but sin that dwelleth in me." The sin nature is still dwelling in us.
But we need to continue to yield ourselves to Christ, to the Word of God, so that we will remain in the knowledge of the truth, that we may not allow sin to dwell in us. It's not the will of God that any should perish, but that all should come to the saving knowledge of the Word of God. And God has sent forth His Son, as Peter says in that 2 Peter chapter 1, from verse 2, he said, grace and peace be multiplied unto you through the knowledge of God and of Jesus our Lord. So God has given us grace through His Son, Jesus Christ. For grace and truth came through Jesus Christ, that we may remain abiding in His knowledge and doing the will of God. He continues in 2 Peter chapter 1, verse 3, according as His divine power hath given unto us all things that pertain unto life and godliness, through the knowledge of Him that called us to glory and virtue. Verse 4, whereby are given unto us exceeding great and precious promises, that by this ye might be partakers of the divine nature, having escaped the corruption that is in the world through lust. So Christ has made us to escape the corruption that is in the world through lust. He has made us to be partakers of His divine nature, so that we will not remain in that sin nature, but rather we will remain in the divine nature through the knowledge of Him that hath called us out of darkness into His marvelous light. So if we say that we have no sin, we deceive ourselves and the truth is not in us. But when we abide in the truth and remain in the truth, we will remain in the divine nature of our Lord and Savior Jesus Christ. We become partakers of His divine nature. That's what God expects from us, as we remain walking in the truth, abiding in the truth. And that's why our prayers should always be, as the scripture says in Psalm 19, verse 14, let the words of my mouth and the meditation of my heart be acceptable in thy sight, O Lord, my strength and my redeemer. Let this be your confession, and let this be your standard. Let the words of our mouth and the meditation of our heart be acceptable in thy sight, O Lord, our strength and our redeemer. How will the words of our mouth be acceptable unto Him? How will the meditation of our heart be acceptable unto Him? Is when we continue to meditate upon these things, upon the good things, those things that are pure, those things that are honest. As the scripture says in Philippians chapter 4, verse 8, it says, finally, brethren, whatsoever things are true, whatsoever things are honest, whatsoever things are just, whatsoever things are pure, whatsoever things are lovely, whatsoever things are of good report, if there be any virtue and if there be any praise, think on these things. That's the only way the words of our mouth and the meditation of our heart will be acceptable unto the Lord. James chapter 3 verse 2 says, for in many things we offend all. If any man offend not in word, the same is a perfect man, and able also to bring through the whole body. So let us be careful in what we meditate upon and what we say. For if we say that we have no sin, we deceive ourselves, and the truth is not in us. May we be people that know to abide in the truth, purpose to always abide in the truth, don't deviate from the truth. Remember, Psalm 51 from verse 5 says, behold, I was shaping in iniquity, and in sin did my mother conceive me. Verse 6, behold, thou desirest truth in the world pass, and the hidden part, thou shalt make me to know wisdom. So the Lord desires truth in the world pass. Let us not pretend that we have never sinned. If we say that we have no sin, we deceive ourselves, and the truth is not in us. That sin nature in us will always try to rear up its head.
because we were conceived in sin. We were shaped in iniquity, and in sin did our mother conceive us. So we must know this. This is why we need Jesus, the Word, and to walk in His light, the truth. Jesus taught us that if we acknowledge our sins, we will be forgiven. See what He told the Pharisees, who cast away the man who was blind from his birth. In the Gospel of John, chapter 9, from verse 39. And Jesus said, "For judgment I am come into this world, that they which see not might see, and that they which see might be made blind." Verse 40, "And some of the Pharisees which were with him heard these words, and said unto him, Are we blind also?" Verse 41, Jesus said unto them, "If you were blind, you should have no sin. But now you say we see, therefore your sin remaineth." Because they claimed they see, yet they could not see the Messiah in their presence, who is the Savior of the world, who is the Lamb that had come to take away the sin of the world. So because they claimed they see, and they could not see their sin nature, that's why Jesus said, "Therefore your sin remaineth with you." So if we say that we have no sin, we deceive ourselves, and the truth is not in us. We must learn to walk in the truth. We must learn to abide in the Word of God and do what the Word of God says. We should not deviate from the truth. Because if you deviate from the truth, you will walk in sin. First Epistle of John chapter 2, verse 4 says, "He that said, I know him, and keepeth not his commandments, is a liar, and the truth is not in him." If you say you know him and you are not obeying what he's teaching, the truth is not in you. So purpose to remain in obedience to the Word of God and do what the Word of God says. For if we say that we have no sin, we deceive ourselves, and the truth is not in us. The scripture continues in that first epistle of John, chapter 1, verse 9. "If we confess our sins, he is faithful and just to forgive us our sins and to cleanse us from all unrighteousness." So God has given us a standard through his Son. "For God so loved the world that he gave his only begotten Son, that whosoever believeth in him should not perish, but have everlasting life. For God did not send his Son to condemn the world, but he sent his Son that through his Son we shall come out of condemnation." So when we believe in his Son, what the Son did for us on the cross of Calvary, for he went to the cross, shed his blood for the remission of our sins. For without the shedding of blood, there's no remission of sins. If we believe in what he did for us, that he shed his blood for the remission of our sins, and he was buried, he did not remain in the grave, he resurrected and ascended, if we receive him, we become the children of God. Our sins are forgiven. "For he that knew no sin became sin for us, that we may become the righteousness of God in Christ Jesus." So if we confess our sins, he is faithful and just to forgive us our sins and to cleanse us from all unrighteousness. Job chapter 33 from verse 27 says this. Say, "He looketh upon men, and if any say, have sinned and perverted that which was right, and he profited me not," verse 28, "he will deliver his soul from going into the pit, and his life shall see the light." Verse 29, "Lo, all these things worketh God oftentimes with man," verse 30, "to bring back his soul from the pit, to be enlightened with the light of the living." So God has sent forth his light, for God is light. In him there is no darkness. He wants you to have the light of the living, the light of the living that is from our Lord and Savior Jesus Christ. When we confess our sins, he will forgive us our sins.
to cleanse us from all unrighteousness, for he is faithful. God does not deny himself. He keeps his word. He is able to save us from the wrath to come. As we purpose to walk in him and to walk in obedience, he is ready to cleanse us from all unrighteousness. Psalm 32 verse 5 says, I acknowledge my sin unto thee, and my iniquity have I not hid. I said, I will confess my transgressions unto the Lord, and thou forgivest the iniquity of my sin. Selah. When we acknowledge our sins before the Lord and refuse to hide our iniquity, and we confess it, our transgressions unto the Lord will forgive our iniquities. For that's why he sent his only begotten Son, Jesus Christ. For he was wounded for transgressions. He was bruised for iniquities. The chastisement upon him brought us peace. And by his stripes we are healed. So we are to remain in obedience to what God has said in his word. That if we confess our sins, he will forgive us. For he is faithful. He will do that which he has promised. So don't remain in sin. Don't dwell in your sin. Not to confess and forsake them. And the blood of Jesus Christ will cleanse you from all unrighteousness. For the scripture says in Proverbs 28 verse 13, he that covereth his sins shall not prosper. But whoso confesseth and forsaketh them shall have mercy. Our God is a merciful God. For God, who is rich in mercy, for the great love he has for us, he sent his only begotten Son to save us from our sins. He is the Savior of the world. So we should not cover our sins, for those who cover their sins shall not prosper. But whoso confesseth and forsaketh them shall have mercy. God is merciful. He is ready to forgive you your sins as long as you purpose to forsake them, as long as you purpose to refuse remaining in them, abiding in them. The Lord wants you to come abide in his word and do his word. See the prodigal son's action in Luke chapter 15. And that's what is expected of everyone when you stray from the truth. For if we say that we have no sin, we deceive ourselves, and the truth is not in us. If we confess our sins, he's faithful and just to forgive us our sins and to cleanse us from all unrighteousness. The prodigal son in Luke chapter 15 from verse 21 heard this to say, and the son said unto him, Father, I have sinned against heaven and in thy sight, and I'm no more worthy to be called thy son. That's what it means to acknowledge your sin. The prodigal son asked the father to give him the portion of goods that followed to him. And the father divided unto them his living. And the Bible says, not many days after, the younger son, the prodigal son, gathered all together and took his journey into a far country. And there wasted his substance with riotous living. But when he realized himself, when he came to himself, he acknowledged that he had missed it. The only way that will make you to acknowledge your sin is when you realize that you have missed it. You need to realize that you have missed it. That's the only way you can come to the point of confession and the point of repentance. He realizes and purposes to return to his father. And that's why he said, and the son said unto him, Father, I've sinned against heaven and in thy sight, I'm no more worthy to be called thy son. But the father said to his servants, bring forth the best robe and put it on him, and put a ring on his son and shoes on his feet. Verse 23, and bring hither the father calf and kill it, and let us eat and be merry. For this my son was dead and is alive again. He was lost and is found. And they began to make merry. So God is a merciful God. He's ever ready to forgive you all your sins
As long as you purpose to return, he is faithful. He keeps to his word. God is just and faithful to forgive us our sins. God's love is unconditional. God is a God of love and a God of justice and righteousness. As long as we purpose to return, he will show his nature. For God's nature is that he keeps to his promises. He's faithful. So I encourage you, learn to confess your sins. For he's faithful and just to forgive us our sins and to cleanse us from all our unrighteousness. Do not cover your sins, but confess them. For when you confess them, you will have mercy. And as you do this, remain blessed. In Jesus' name, amen and amen.

0: 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I repeat the email address, info@inwardrevival.org. 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I repeat that telephone number, +234 701 687 0490. Thank you so much.
1: When the roll is called up yonder, I'll be there.
2: Praise God. We thank the Lord for this powerful message as the Lord instructs the believers through His Word and by His Spirit according to 1 John chapter 1 and verse 8, which says, if we say that we have no sin, we deceive ourselves and the truth is not in us. Praise God. Father Lord, we pray that the hearer of this message will not cover their sins. Abba Father, we pray that the ministers shall not cover their sins. The Church of Jesus Christ shall not pretend. They shall not claim that they have no sin. For Proverbs chapter 28 verse 13 says, he that covereth his sins shall not prosper, but whoso confesseth them shall have mercy. Abba Father, we pray that sinners shall no longer cover their sins. The wicked shall no longer cover their wicked thoughts and their wicked deeds, but they shall seek the Lord. They shall return to God in repentance. In the name of Jesus, may the unrighteous return from their unrighteous ways and seek forgiveness of sins, accepting salvation that comes from Jesus Christ, the Son of the living God. In the name of Jesus, Father Lord, as they confess their sins out of a pure and a sincere heart, may they receive forgiveness. In the mighty name of Jesus, we declare that they shall find forgiveness and they shall find grace. In the name of Jesus, for Titus chapter 2 verse 11 and verse 12 says, for the grace of God that bringeth salvation has appeared to all men, teaching us that denying ungodliness and worldly lusts, we should live soberly, righteously, and godly in this present world. Father Lord, we pray that the hearers of this message shall receive grace to live above sin. They shall receive grace to live above flesh. May they receive grace to turn away from sin. Abba Father, we pray that as believers in Christ and the ministers of the gospel of truth stray from the truth, as they stray from the faith, may they not continue in their self-deceit, but they shall seek to return to God in repentance. They shall seek to return to the word of God. May they seek to return to obedience to the word of God, serving the Lord in spirit and in truth, and walking in the fear of God, which is the beginning of wisdom, in the mighty name of Jesus. For 1 John chapter 1 verse 9 says, if we confess our sins, he is faithful and just to forgive us our sins and to cleanse us from all unrighteousness. Abba Father, we pray that as sinners and backsliding believers receive forgiveness and grace, may they propose to live in Christ and walk in his word, walking in obedience and in the fear of God. May they flee from all appearances of evil, serving the Lord in spirit and in truth. In the name of Jesus, may they resist every ungodly thought trying to lead them astray from the truth. May they be strong in the Lord, in the knowledge of the word of God, resisting the devil, casting down imaginations and every high thing that exalted itself against the knowledge of God, and bringing into captivity every thought to the obedience of Christ. May the Lord continue to deliver the saints from sin, for Christ has made us to escape the corruption that is in the world through lust, and has also made us partakers of his divine nature. We pray that men shall not remain in the old sinful nature, but rather they shall remain in his divine nature through the knowledge of him that has called us out of darkness into his marvelous light, in the name of Jesus. Thank you, Abba Father. Blessed be your holy name. In Jesus' mighty name, we have prayed. Amen.
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So we kick off with the Word of Wisdom live stream, which begins at 6:20 a.m. and that's Nigeria time. 6:20 a.m. also for Europe, certain countries in Europe, 9:20 a.m. for the UAE, 10:50 a.m. for India, 2:20 p.m. for Manila, and that's our listeners in the Philippines, 3:20 p.m. for Australia, 12:20 a.m. Eastern Standard Time for America, and 9:20 p.m. Pacific Time, America and Canada. 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In case you missed the live streams, relax, because like I said before, they will be repeated on air every 4 hours. 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

Revival now, bringing men back to God. Today's promise is taken from the book of 1 John chapter 2, verses 7 to 8. And I read from the King James Version, and it says, "Brethren, I write no new commandment unto you, but an old commandment which ye had from the beginning. The old commandment is the word which ye have heard from the beginning." Verse 8 says, "Again, a new commandment I write unto you, which thing is true in him and in you, because the darkness is past, and the true light now shineth." Hallelujah! This is the word of the Lord God. Come, let us worship and bow before the Lord our Maker. It is he who has made us, and we are the sheep of his pasture. Come, in Jesus' name, amen.

Hallelujah. First Epistle of John, chapter 2, verses 7 and 8. Brethren, I write no new commandment unto you, but an old commandment which you had heard from the beginning. The old commandment is the word which you have heard from the beginning. Again, a new commandment I write unto you, which thing is true in him and in you, because the darkness is past and the true light now shineth. We thank God that, as the Bible says, that Jesus Christ is the same yesterday, today and forever. And as the word says, that in the beginning was the word was with God, and the word was God. So everything that has been revealed from the beginning of time, it's something that has continued with every age. And the commandment of the Lord that he has given, it stands assured. There's no change. It's just, it's now presented in a new way to us. When the scripture revealed that the greatest commandment is love the Lord your God with all your heart, mind, body and soul, and love your neighbor as you love yourself, Jesus goes ahead and says that, I give you a new command that you should love one another as I have loved you. And we're going to pray, we're going to thank God that in him is life, in him there is light. And when that light shines, there is no darkness there. So we're going to thank God for this light that has come into our lives, this love that has been shed abroad in our hearts, that as we have received this, so shall we shine it forth. Let's open our mouths and pray. Heavenly Father, we give you thanks, we give you praise, Lord. We thank you for your word, which is forever settled in heaven. We thank you that from the time of the beginning till the very end, Lord, and to the point of where we are, we thank you, Lord, that your word stands sure. It stands forever settled in heaven, Lord. And we believe, Lord, that as we live in this truth, we live inside of you, Lord, because everything that is there, it is through you, Lord. And we know, Lord, in you there is no darkness, Lord, but there is light, light that shines, Lord. And as we remain in you, the light in us, which is yours, Lord, will continue to shine forth to your glory in Jesus' name. Amen. If you look at 1 John chapter 3, verses 23, it says, and this is his command, that we should believe on the name of his Son, Jesus Christ, and love one another as he has commanded us. Hallelujah. So you see, this is the command, that we should believe on the name of Jesus Christ and love one another as he has commanded us. So we're going to make this prayer that as the word of God goes forth, as we have received this love, as we have received this word, we shall continue to put our trust, our confidence in the name of Jesus Christ. And souls, as they hear the word of God, they will learn to believe. They will learn to let go of all that they believe in. Every shackle, every chain, every past, they shall let go and hold on to Jesus. Believe in his name, because as the word of God says, there is salvation in no other name. There is no name given among men in heaven, on earth or under, through which men can be saved, but the name of Jesus Christ. So we're going to pray that people shall learn to call upon the name of Jesus Christ, because the word says that anyone who calls upon the name of the Lord shall be saved. So we're going to pray, Lord Heavenly Father, we pray, Lord, that souls shall learn to cry out to you. They will know the name that has deliverance. They will know the name that brings healing. They will know the name that brings forgiveness of sins. And that name is yours, Lord Jesus. You are the only mediator between God and man. You are the only one who can shine forth your light, Lord. It is only you, Lord, who has showed forth your love, Lord, by giving yourself for everyone, Lord, for entire mankind, Lord. From the beginning, Lord, you have already purposed it, Lord. We pray that souls shall learn to believe and give all that they are to you. Let your name be glorified. In Jesus' name, amen. The prophet Isaiah, in Isaiah 60 verse 2, he says, for see, the darkness will cover the earth, and deep darkness the people, but the Lord will rise upon you,
and the glory will be seen over you. So if you look in the world today, there is darkness all over. There are people who are living in darkness. There are those who love to work and live in darkness because their works are evil, their words are evil, their behavior and everything that you see them do is evil. But the Lord will rise upon you. There is hope. If any man turns to Christ, if any man turns to the Lord Jesus, if they repent, if they return to Him, there is hope for them to be built again. How much more for someone who is lost? If they know to cry out, then whatever may be that work of darkness, it can be cast away and they can come and the Lord will rise upon them and His glory will be seen in them, over them. So let us pray that as the word of God goes forth, it shall continue to shine. Shine in the lives of people, shine in the lives of those who are walking in darkness. And as they see this light, they will not reject it. Because the darkness can never comprehend the light that comes from the word of God. So we're going to pray, Heavenly Father, we pray, Lord, that as your light shines, as you have risen, Lord, your glory shall continue to be seen over all the earth, Lord. And we pray, Lord Heavenly Father, for souls that as they see this light, they will not reject it, Lord, but they will come to the light. They will come and accept you, Lord, and your glory will be seen over them. Let your name be glorified. In Jesus' name. Amen. We know in John chapter 8 verse 12 it says, Then Jesus spoke again to them, saying, I am the light of the world. He who follows me will not walk in darkness, but will have the light of life. Hallelujah. So we thank God that Jesus came. He came as the light of the world. He came and declared that if anyone follows him, anyone who accepts Him, anyone who believes on His name, will never walk in darkness, but will have the light of life. And if we read Matthew chapter 5 verse 14, Jesus says, You are the light of the world. A city that is set on a hill cannot be hidden. This is where Jesus is sending out His disciples. He's telling it to us that we today are the light of the world. We cannot be hidden. So we're going to make this prayer. That as the light has come, as the light has life, that is in Jesus Christ, we will continue to shine forth this light. That people who are walking in darkness shall receive this light. They shall receive this life that comes only in Christ. People

shall not live their lives anyhow. They shall not go hovering in darkness anymore. But as the word of God says, let there be light, and there was light. Light shall come forth, it shall spring forth, it shall break through in the lives of people, and they shall receive life. Life that comes only through Jesus Christ. Let us pray. Heavenly Father, we give you thanks, we give you praise, Lord. We thank you, Lord, that those who are in you, Lord, those who follow you, Lord, will not walk in darkness. We pray for ourselves, we pray for our children, we pray for every soul that calls upon the name of the Lord, that they will not walk in darkness. Their words, their works shall not be dark, Lord Heavenly Father. There shall be nothing evil that they will be associated with, Lord. But everything that they do shall be good, Lord Heavenly Father. And we pray, Lord, we will continue to show forth your praise. We will continue to show forth your grace. We will continue to show forth the light of yours, that as it even shines in our life, Lord Heavenly Father, we will continue to testify of the good work that you have done, Lord. Even as your word says, Lord, in Matthew 5, Lord Heavenly Father, that let your light so shine forth, and your good works let it be seen, so that people may see these good works and glorify the Father in heaven. Yes, Lord, as the light shines through our lives, Lord, we pray, Lord, that people shall come. They shall come to believe and come to glorify the Father in heaven. We give you thanks, we give you praise. In Jesus' name, amen. The same Gospel of John, chapter 13, verse 34 and 35. It says, a new commandment I give unto you, that you love one another as I have loved you, that you also love one another. By this shall all men know that you are my disciples, if you have love one to another. Hallelujah. We're going to make this prayer, that this commandment that has been given to us to love one another as Christ has loved us, we are supposed to love one another. And we do this because we are showing forth that we are the disciples of our Lord and Savior Jesus Christ. We have a work to be done. The love that has been given to us, that same love, we are supposed to show it to others. And the greatest love we can show is this gift of life, this gift of salvation that we have received freely. We shall share it forth. This is the greatest love that we can show to one another. So let us pray. None of us shall keep silent, but the love that we have received, the love that we have experienced through our Lord Jesus Christ, the same manner we will show love to those around us, especially to those who are lost. Let us pray. Heavenly Father, we thank you, Lord. We thank you for the love that you have given to us, Lord. The love that you have shown to us, Lord. Lord, the love that we receive from you, Lord, the same love we will give to one another. We will show forth, Lord, exemplary service, Lord. We will go the extra mile, Lord. We will show this agape love, O Lord, Heavenly Father, that we have received from you, Lord. We thank you, Lord, that it is through this love, Lord, Heavenly Father, that we have received life, Lord. And as your word says in John 1:4, Lord, that in you there was life, Lord, and that life has become the light of man, Lord. We pray, Lord, that as we continue to preach, teach, and testify of your goodness, Lord, as we continue to testify of your life, Lord, Heavenly Father, all who hear, all who believe, Lord, this life shall become light in their lives, Lord. And there shall be no work of darkness, Lord. This truth shall be planted in their hearts, Lord. The truth that you were, you are, and you are the only one, O Lord, Heavenly Father, Lord. The truth, Lord, that can set people free, Lord. The truth, Lord, that shines forth, O Lord, Heavenly Father, in each and every situation. Let your name be glorified. In Jesus' name, amen. And lastly, 2 Corinthians chapter 5, verse 17. It says, therefore, if any man be in Christ, he is a new creature. Old things are passed away. Behold, all things are become new. We're going to make this prayer that souls shall come to this understanding. They will continue to believe that they are a new creature in Christ. All the old things have passed away. So we shall not return to our vomit, the vomit of sin, but we shall remember that we have been renewed by the love of God. We have been renewed by the mercy of God. We have been renewed by the grace of our Lord Jesus Christ. And that is what we should continue in. Souls, as they come, they shall let go of every form of darkness. All the things have passed. Behold, the true light is shining in our lives. Let's open our mouths and pray. Heavenly Father, we thank you for the newness of life that we have received in you, Lord. We pray, Lord, that we shall continue to abide in your word and abide in this truth, Lord, that we are in our Lord Jesus Christ, Lord. We shall continue to testify and believe, Lord, the command that you have given to us, Lord, the love that you have shown to us, Lord. We shall continue to shine it forth, Lord. This truth shall not depart from us. It shall not depart from our marriage. It shall not depart from our families. It shall not depart from our lives, O Lord, Heavenly Father. It shall not depart from our

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2: The word of wisdom today is taken from Proverbs chapter 12, verse 14. A man shall be satisfied with good by the fruit of his mouth, and the recompense of a man's hands shall be rendered unto him. So a man shall be satisfied with what proceeds out of his mouth. That's why the meditation of your heart should be acceptable unto the Lord. He says, for a man shall be satisfied with good by the fruit of his mouth. Let good proceed out of your mouth, for out of the abundance of the heart, the mouth will speak. Let your heart be pure, meditate on things that are good, so that you eat the good that proceeds out of your mouth. It says, and the recompense of a man's hands shall be rendered unto him. Whatever you do, you'll be compensated accordingly. So let your doing be the doing of the Lord. Purpose to do things that are approved of the Lord. Don't walk aside the word of God. As the scripture says in Proverbs 13, verse 2, it says, a man shall eat good by the fruit of his mouth, but the soul of the transgressors shall eat violence. Let the fruit of your mouth be good. And the only way the fruit of your mouth will be good is when your heart is good, when your heart is pure. And your heart cannot be pure and good if you don't have Jesus Christ in your heart. Receive what he did for you. You know, let him purify your heart through the word of God. That's the way your heart will be pure. The scripture says, Proverbs 13 verse 2, a man shall eat good by the fruit of his mouth. Let the fruit of your mouth be good. Let it proceed from a good heart. He said, but the soul of the transgressors shall eat violence. The transgressors, those who are abiding in wickedness, those who are unreconciled, those who are walking in the way of the world, in the way that seems not right, violence will proceed out of their mouth. And that's what they will eat. Say, for a man shall be satisfied with good by the fruit of his mouth, and the recompense of a man's hand shall be rendered unto him. Proverbs 15 verse 23 says, a man had joy by the answer of his mouth, and a word spoken in due season. How good is it? So learn to guard your tongue. Keep your heart with all diligence. For out of it comes all the issues of life. Learn to speak things that are right. And you can only speak things that are right when you are meditating on the right things. When you are meditating on the word of God. As you meditate on the word of God, of course, you'll be filled with joy. That's why it says a man had joy by the answer of his mouth. Because what you speak the joy of the Lord. Because the joy of the Lord is your strength. And the word that will come out of your mouth is the word of joy. It's word of fulfillment from the word of God. So a man had joy by the answer of his mouth, and a word spoken in due season. How good is it? When you are walking as the righteousness of God in Christ Jesus, you know how to speak the right word at the right time. You know how to speak acceptable word. You know how to edify one another with what you speak. You will not just speak anyhow. You speak according to the counsel of the Lord. You speak according to what God tells you to speak. The scripture says, a man shall be satisfied with good by the fruit of his mouth. That's the word of wisdom for you today. You will only be satisfied with the good by the fruit of your mouth. Let the fruit of your mouth be good so that you'll be satisfied. For a man shall be recompensed, and the recompense of a man's hands shall be rendered unto him. It's what you sow, that's what you reap. You'll be repaid accordingly. Show love, you receive love. Sow righteousness, you reap in mercy. Sow that which is good, and you receive that which is good. And that's why you must continue to order your conversations aright. Let the meditations of your heart and the words of your mouth be acceptable unto the Lord. So learn to order your conversations aright, for a man shall be satisfied with good by the fruit of his mouth, and the recompense of a man's hands shall be rendered unto him. The scripture says in Proverbs 18, verse 20, it says, a man's belly shall be satisfied with the fruit of his mouth, and with the increase of his lips shall he be filled. So let the things that proceed out of your mouth be pure things. Let it be things that will edify. Let it be things that will glorify the holy name of the Lord. For a man's belly shall be satisfied with the fruit of his mouth. So meditate on the things that are right, so that you will speak things that are right. For a man's belly shall be satisfied with the fruit of his mouth, and with the increase of his lips shall he be filled. So learn to continue to speak the word of God. Speak that which is glorious. Speak the truth. Speak encouragement. Speak, because what you sow, that's what you receive. That's what will also benefit you. So know to keep your mouth and your tongue, for death and life are in the power of the tongue, and they that love it shall eat the fruit thereof. That's what that Proverbs 18 verse 21 says. It says, death and life are in the power of the tongue, and they that love it shall eat the fruit thereof. So learn that life will continue to proceed out of your tongue. Speak life. Speak things that glorify. Speak things that prosper your life. Speak things that will build up people. Speak things that are lovely. For death and life are in the power of the tongue, and they that love it shall eat the fruit thereof. So as you purpose to eat the fruit of your doing, learn to do good. Learn to speak good. Learn to speak things that are lovely. Learn to speak justice. Learn to speak righteousness wherever you go, because death and life are in the power of the tongue. Speak life to people that they may come into life. Speak the glorious gospel. Speak light. Let the word that proceeds out of your mouth be light to people. Let it give people direction. Let it be the word of wisdom that is able to teach people the way to go to profit. For wisdom is profitable to direct. So learn to speak that which is good. The scripture says in Malachi chapter 3, verse 16, then they that fear the Lord spake of one to another, and the Lord hearkened and heard it, and a book of remembrance was written before him for them that fear the Lord and that thought upon his name. So if you are a child of God, keep thinking on good things. Keep thinking on the name of the Lord. Keep thinking on glorious things. And keep talking to one another to build up one another in the faith, to encourage one another in the faith. Keep talking the wisdom of God. Keep letting people know that it's good to reverence the holy name of the Lord. For they that fear the Lord spake of one to another, and the Lord hearkened and heard it, and a book of remembrance was written before him for them that fear the Lord and that thought upon his name. As you continue to speak to one another the goodness of the Lord, the mercies of the Lord, your name will be written in the book of remembrance as them that fear the Lord. So purpose that you continue to do that which is good. For the Bible says, say ye to the righteous that he shall be well with him, for they shall eat the fruit of their doings. For a man shall be satisfied with good by the fruit of his mouth, and the recompense of a man's hands shall be rendered unto him. Say ye to the righteous that he shall be well with him, for they shall eat the fruit of their doings. Woe unto the wicked, he shall be ill, with him. For the reward of his hand shall be given him. The rewards of your hand shall be given to you. You are doing it. That's what you benefit from. Whatever you sow, that's what you will reap. So know it, that the word of wisdom for you today is that a man shall be satisfied with good by the fruit of his mouth, and the recompense of a man's hands shall be rendered unto him. Be not deceived. God is not mocked. For whatsoever a man soweth, that shall he also reap. Whatever you are sowing, that's what you are reaping. If you sow righteousness, you reap righteousness. Say, for he that soweth to his flesh shall of the flesh reap corruption. But he that soweth to the Spirit shall of the Spirit reap life everlasting. A man shall be satisfied with good by the fruit of his mouth, and the recompense of a man's hands shall be rendered unto him. Know it, that whatever you sow, that's what you reap. Sow righteousness, reaping mercy. Sow good, and you reap the goodness of the Lord. Sow mercy, and you reap mercy. For the merciful shall receive mercy. Learn to remain abiding and doing what the word of God says. As the scripture tells us in Hebrews chapter 6 verse 10, for God is not unrighteous to forget your work and labor of love which you have shown toward his name, in that you have ministered to the saints and do minister. So continue to do good, for a man shall be satisfied with good by the fruit of his mouth, and the recompense of a man's hands shall be rendered unto him. As you remain in this, remain blessed. In Jesus' name, amen and amen.
3: The future of the nation is you. The revival we need is returning to the true God, raising teaching priests, restoring the truth.

Hey, did you know that God has given you all you need to live a great godly life? 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The great need on every side is spiritual revival, and God is giving it. The Lord God is rending the heavens and coming down among his people. It's all open. You can hear.

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0: 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Lord, we give you all the glory. Praise shall never cease in our mouths, my Father, Lord. Lord, we give you all the glory, Lord. Lord, we thank you, Father, for you continue to bless us, Lord. You continue to keep us, Lord. Lord, we thank you for your eyes are upon us, my Father, Lord. Lord, we thank you for you continue to make a way of escape for us, Lord. You continue to show us, Lord, the paths of life, my Father, Lord. Lord, you continue to lead us in your truth, Lord. We thank you, Father. Lord, we thank you, Father, for we are blessed when we go out, my Father. When we come in, my Father, we are blessed. And it's all because of you, Father, Lord. Your great mercy, your loving kindness, my Father, Lord. Lord, we thank you, Father. All we have to say is, Lord, thank you, Abba, Father. Lord, we give you all the glory, the honor, Lord. We exalt you, my Father, as we have come, my Father. Lord, we thank you, Jesus, for all that you do for us, Lord. Lord, we thank you, Father, for you help us, Lord, to abide in you, my Father, Lord. And you continue to abide in us, my Father, God. Lord, we thank you, Father, for we shall continue to bear fruit, my Father. Fruit that is worthy of your name, Father, Lord. We thank you and praise you, Lord. In Jesus' name we have prayed. Amen. Amen. Let's open to Psalm 62 from verse 1. Psalm 62 from verse 1. It says, truly my soul waiteth upon God. From him cometh my salvation. He only is my rock and my salvation. He is my defense. I shall not be greatly moved. Amen. So the psalmist is writing this in a time of trouble. Amen. But he does not mention his trouble. Amen. He's focusing on God. Amen. He's shifting his focus on the Most High. He says, my soul waiteth upon God. Amen. From him cometh my salvation. So our salvation, our help comes from the Lord. Amen. And in Exodus 14, let's look, quickly look at Exodus 14. Exodus 14 from verse 13 says, and Moses said unto the people, fear ye not, stand still and see the salvation of the Lord, which he will show you today. For the Egyptians whom you have seen today, you shall see them again no more. 14 says, the Lord shall fight for you and you shall hold your peace. Amen. You know, in that situation, in that crisis, amen. You know, if you despair, amen, you will not be able to stand. Amen. If you fear, you will retreat, amen, into the hand of the enemy. Amen. And if you are impatient, you know, you'll take things into your own hands. Amen. And if you are presumptuous, you'll jump into that Red Sea when it's not yet parted. Amen. But you have to hold your peace. You have to wait for the Lord. Amen. Moses didn't know what God was going to do. Amen. In that situation. But he knew that God would do something. Amen. In that difficulty. So he knew that the salvation of the Lord would come through. Amen. So I don't know what situation you are in, but present it before the Lord and say, Lord, give me patience to wait for you. Help me to stand still in the face of this difficulty. Let me not run helter-skelter. Let me put my focus on you. Let's pray. Father God, we thank you, Father Lord. Lord, we give you all the glory, my Father Lord. Lord, we know that we shall see your salvation, my Father, in this situation, whatever it is that we are going through, my Father Lord. Lord, help us to wait patiently, my Father. Lord, let us not run ahead of you, my Father God. Lord, let us not retreat in fear, my Father God. Lord, let us not be cast down, for we need to stand, my Father, and we shall stand on your sure promises, my Father, waiting for your perfect time, my Father Lord. Lord, we shall not, my Father, be presumptuous, my Father, and jump into our own ways, my Father God, but Lord, we shall wait on you, my Father God. Lord, our soul, Lord, it shall wait on you, Father God. We thank you, Father, for we shall not be moved, my Father, in that situation, in that circumstance, whatever it is, my Father. Lord, help us, Lord. Strengthen us today, my Father, Lord. Give us an answer of peace, Lord, as we have come into your presence, Lord. We thank you and praise you, Father. In Jesus' name, we have prayed. Amen. And let's go back to that Psalm 62 as we continue reading from verse 5. Psalm 62, verse 5, it says, is my soul only upon God for my expectation. He's my defense. I shall not be moved. Amen. Now you can see he's more confident. Amen. You know, in verse 2, he says, I shall not be greatly moved. Amen. But now he says, I shall not be moved. Amen. Hallelujah. So you have come here. You shall go back more confident. Amen. As the word of God comes. Amen. You shall be settled in your spirit. Amen. You shall know that the Lord shall come through for you in that situation. Amen. Hallelujah. And in Proverbs 23, verse 17. Let's look at Proverbs 23, verse 17. It says, let not thine heart envy sinners, but be thou in the fear of the Lord all day long. Amen. 18 says, for surely there is an end. Surely there is an end. And your expectation shall not be cut off. Amen. Hallelujah. Whatever you are expecting according to the will of the Lord, it shall surely come to pass in your life. Amen. Hallelujah. And it says, let not thine heart envy sinners, you know, so don't look at situations of people, amen, but be in the fear of the Lord all day long, amen, and your expectation shall surely come to pass. So let's pray. Let's thank the Lord. Father God, we thank you, Lord. Lord, our expectation is in you, my Father God. Lord, our hope is in you, my Father, Lord. Lord, you are our defense. You are our shield, my Father. You are that immovable rock, my Father, upon which our foundation is built, my Father, Lord. Lord, we know that we shall not be carried away by any storm, my Father, Lord. Lord, we shall stand still and see the salvation of the Lord, my Father. Lord, these Egyptians, the situations that we see today, Lord, we shall see them again, no more, my Father, Lord, as we have put our trust in you, my Father, Lord. Lord, we thank you, Father. Lord, we shall not look at situation, circumstances, people, Lord. Lord, but we shall remain in the fear of the Lord all day long, Father, Lord. Help us, my Father. The fear of the Lord shall not depart from us, my Father, but it shall give us understanding, my Father. It shall give us wisdom, my Father. It shall show us, Lord, the way to go to profit, Lord. We thank you and praise you, Father. In Jesus' name we have prayed. Amen. And let's look at Psalm 62. Let's go back to 62. From verse 8, it says, trust in him at all times, ye people. Pour out your heart before him. God is the refuge for us. Amen. And verse 11 says, God has spoken once, twice have I heard this, that power belongs unto God. Verse 12 says, also unto thee, O Lord, belongeth mercy, for thou renderest to every man according to his work. Amen. So may we continue to pour out our petitions before the Lord. Amen. He's our help. He's our confidence. Amen. And you know, power belongs to God. Amen. All power is in his hands. It says mercy also is with the Lord. Amen. We shall continue to find mercy. Amen. We shall continue to see goodness of the Lord in our lives. We shall see his mercy in our lives. Amen. And it says, thou renderest to every man according to his work. Amen. Maybe people despise your goodness. Amen. But God has a record, amen, of the good works, amen. Even if man does not see it, God sees it, amen. And he is a rewarder of those who diligently seek him, amen. So there is a reward awaiting you as you remain as the child of God, as you continue in the fear of the Lord. There is a reward, amen. So let us pray that we shall continue to walk in the power of God, in the might of God, amen. We shall not walk in our own strength. Let's pray. Father God, we thank you, Father, Lord. Lord, we have come, my Father, that we may be strengthened today, my Father, by your word, Lord, by the word of truth, my Father, that is going to come from the throne room of the Most High, my Father, Lord. Lord, we shall receive strength, my Father. We shall receive confidence, Lord. We shall receive the boldness, my Father, to face the situations, my Father, Lord. For we know that the end shall be victorious, my Father, Lord. Our expectation shall not be cut off, Father, Lord. Lord, we know that all power belongs to you, my Father, Lord. Lord, and we know that you are our merciful God, and we shall continue to find mercy, my Father. We shall continue to find your goodness, Lord, in every area of our lives, my Father, Lord. And Lord, we know that every reward, every good and perfect gift comes from you, my Father, Lord. And you are a rewarder of those who diligently seek you, my Father, Lord. Lord, we shall continue to seek you, my Father, all the days of our lives, Lord. We thank you and praise you, Father. In Jesus' name we have prayed. Amen.
1: The message today is taken from First Epistle of John, chapter 2, from verse 3. And hereby we do know that we know him, if we keep his commandments. What John is saying here is that the evidence of the true knowledge of God through his Son is obedience to the word of God. We can't claim we know God if we are not keeping his word, if we are not keeping his commandments, if we are not keeping the commandments of the Lord. And we know that the commandments of the Lord are not grievous. It's not to hurt us, it's to do us good. So we need to keep his commandments. We need to walk in his word. The scripture says, for those who received him, to them he gave power to become the sons of God, even to them that believed on his name, which were born not of blood, nor of the will of the flesh, nor of the will of man, but of God. If you are born of God, and you say you know him, and you say you have received our Lord and Savior Jesus Christ as your personal Lord, as your master, you need to keep his commandments. You need to keep the total counsel of the word of God. That's what he's telling us here. Which you know to walk in him and to do his will. As the scripture says in Matthew chapter 11, verse 37, Jesus speaking, he says, all things are delivered unto me of my Father, and no man knoweth the Son but the Father, neither knoweth any man the Father save the Son, and he to whomsoever the Son will reveal him. As long as God has revealed himself to us through his Son, Jesus Christ, and the Son has revealed himself to us and revealed God to us through his word. If we say we know him, if we say we have believed in him, if we say we have received him, we are to keep his commandments. We are to walk in him. As the scripture says in the Gospel of John chapter 17, verse 3, and this is life eternal, that they might know thee, the only true God, and Jesus Christ, whom thou hast sent. So as long as we have accepted what Jesus Christ has done for us on the cross of Calvary, for God so loved the world, he gave his only begotten Son, that whosoever believeth in him should not perish, but have everlasting life. And that Christ shed his blood on the cross of Calvary for the remission of our sins. For he that knew no sin became sin for us, that we may become the righteousness of God in Christ Jesus. So if we know him, we must keep his commandments. We must walk in his total counsel. For this is life eternal, that they might know thee, the only true God, and Jesus Christ, whom thou hast sent. And Jesus, in continuing his prayers for the disciples and all those that will believe him and come to know him through the disciples, he said in that John chapter 17, verse 6, I have manifested thy name unto the men, which thou gavest me out of the world. Thine they were, and thou gavest them me, and they have kept thy word. So we are to keep the commandments of the Lord. We are to keep the word of God. We are to keep the total counsel of the Lord. If we say we know him, what you have received and believed, you have to obey and do. What has been revealed to you, you have to put it into practice. That is obedience. To know God, the Father, the Son, the Holy Spirit, is to love God and keep his commandments. As the scripture says in John chapter 14, verse 15, it says, if you love me, keep my commandments. That's Jesus speaking. If we love him, if we know him, we will keep his commandments. May we learn to continue to keep the commandments of the Lord, because that's the sign of loving God, and that's the sign of knowing him. For if we know him and we have believed in what he did for us, we will purpose to keep his word and walk in his word. We will not deviate from the truth. We remain walking in the truth. That's what it means to know him and to walk in him. That's why the scripture encourages us. In 2 Peter chapter 1, verse 10, it says, wherefore, the rather brethren, give diligence to make your calling and election sure. For if you do these things, you shall never fall. If we say we know him and we do the things that are his commandments, we shall never fall. We shall never fail. And hereby we do know that we know him if we keep his commandments. Do you know him? Are you keeping his commandments? If you are keeping his commandments, you will do his will. You will do his total counsel. As the scripture tells us in 1 John chapter 3 from verse 18, my little children, let us not love in word, neither in tongue, but in deed and in truth. Verse 19, and hereby we know that we are of the truth, and shall assure our hearts before him. Verse 20, for if our hearts condemn us, God is greater than our hearts, and knoweth all things. Verse 21, beloved, if our heart condemn us not, then have we confidence toward God. Verse 22, and whatsoever we ask, we receive of him, because we keep his commandments and do those things that are pleasing in his sight. So if we know him, we keep his commandments. We do those things that are pleasing in his side. And the scripture continues in that verse 23 of first epistle of John chapter 3. It says, this is his commandment, that we should believe on the name of his son Jesus Christ and love one another as he gave us commandment. Verse 24, and he that keepeth his commandments dwelleth in him, and he in him, and hereby we know that he abided in us by the Spirit which he had given us. For he said it's expedient for him to go, that when he goes, he will send the Holy Spirit to us. So if we know him, we'll keep his commandments, we'll abide in his commandments, we'll not deviate from the word of God, we'll purpose to walk in his way, we'll not allow anything to take us out of the word of God. We will be desirous to remain in the truth and to do the truth. Jesus questioned to all those who claim that they know him today. It's in the Gospel of Luke, chapter 6, verse 46. It says, and why call ye me Lord, Lord, and do not the things which I say? Verse 47, whosoever cometh to me and heareth my sayings and doeth them, I will show you to whom he is like. He's like a man which built an house and dig deep and laid the foundation on a rock. And when the flood arose, the stream beat vehemently upon that house and could not shake it, for it was founded upon a rock. If you know him, you will keep his commandments, and you will

foundation on the rock of your salvation, that no matter the shaking, no matter the turbulence, you will stand because you know him. You walk in his word. You will not be such who will call Lord, Lord, and you are not doing what he says. If you know him, you do what he says. You keep his commandments. And that's what he's telling us here. And hereby we do know that we know him if we keep his commandments. The evidence, the assurance that we know him is that we are keeping his commandments. Note, this is in plural, not just the commandment of love. His commandments are centered in the person of Jesus Christ, which of course, the foundation is love. They are defined by his character and practice. So we need to keep his commandments. We need to be like Christ. We need to be conformed and be transformed and be like Christ. We should not be conformed to the patterns of the world. Rather, we should be transformed by the renewing of our minds so that we will continue to be like Christ. We need to do things as Christ did them. That's what it means to keep his commandments. We should know to walk in him. We should not deviate from the truth. We should purpose to do the will of God. He continues in that first epistle of John, chapter 2, verse 4. He said, he that said, I know him, and keepeth not his commandments, is a liar, and the truth is not in him. If you say you know him, and you do not do the commandments of the Lord, you are a liar, and the truth is not in you. Know it, that no liar will make heaven. Liars will find themselves in the lake of fire. So if we say we know him, we should keep his commandments. He that said, I know him, and keepeth not his commandments, is a liar, and the truth is not in him. For he that says such is not walking in the light of the word of God. For he that said is in the light and hated his brother is in darkness even until now. You can't be walking outside the word of God and you say you know him. Knowing him means you are walking in the glorious gospel of the word of God. For if we say that we have fellowship with him and walk in darkness, we lie and do not the truth. We need to walk in the light of the gospel. As we say we know him, we should do his will. We cannot say we know him and we are walking in darkness. If we know him, we will know to love one another. We will know to love our brethren. For the scripture says in 1st Epistle of John chapter 4 verse 20, if a man say, I love God, and hated his brother, he's a liar. For he that loveth not his brother, whom he has seen, how can he love God, whom he hath not seen? So he that said, I know him, and keepeth not his commandments, is a liar, and the truth is not in him. You can't say you know God without doing his word. It's not those that have the knowledge of whom God is that are blessed, but those who apply and obey and put in practice what they know. It is not the hearers, but the doers of the word of God. The scripture says in Titus chapter 1 verse 16, they profess that they know God, but in works they deny him, being abominable and disobedient and unto every good work, reprobate. So you can't say you know God, but in your works you deny him. You don't walk in obedience. You are doing abominable things. You are walking in disobedience. And in every good work, you are a reprobate. You can't profess you know God, and you do things counter to the word of God. You do things that are opposite to the word of God. You rebel against the word of God. You can't.

So claiming that you know God and you are not keeping his commandments, you are making yourself a liar. You are an ambassador of liars. You are not an ambassador of Christ. See what Jesus told the Jews who were opposed to his teachings and didn't receive his person. In that Gospel of John, chapter 8, from verse 42, Jesus said unto them, if God were your father, you would love me, for I proceeded forth and came from God. Neither came I of myself, but he sent me. You can't say you love God. You can't say you know God if you have not received our Lord and Savior Jesus Christ. If you have not received whom he has sent, you can't claim you know God. God is only known through his Son Jesus Christ, for he has revealed him to us. God sent his Son, and his Son revealed him to us. So you cannot say you love God, you cannot say you know God, if you have not received him that proceeded from God. Because Christ did not come of himself. The Word put on flesh and dwelt amongst us. And we beheld the glory of the only begotten of the Son, full of grace and truth. For the law came through Moses, but grace and truth came through Jesus Christ. For in the beginning was the Word, and the Word was with God, and the Word was God. There was nothing that was ever made that was not made through the Word of God. And he was life, and the light was the light of men, and the light shineth in darkness, and the darkness comprehended it not. So the knowledge of God comes through the revelation of our Lord and Savior Jesus Christ, the manifestation of his glorious light through the gospel. For he is the light of the world. So you can't say you know God and you don't keep the word of God. If you say you know God, you must love him whom God has sent. You must receive him whom God has sent. He continues in that Gospel of John, chapter 8, verse 43. He said, why do you not understand my speech? Even because you cannot hear my word. Verse 44, ye are of your father the devil, and the laws of your father you will do. He was a murderer from the beginning, and abode not in the truth, because there is no truth in him. When he speaketh a lie, he speaketh of his own, for he is a liar and the father of it. So my brethren, or everyone who is hearing this word today, he that said, I know him, and keepeth not his commandments, is a liar, and the truth is not in him. Such one is representing his father the devil, who does not abide in the truth. Jesus continued, because Jesus came to show us the way, the truth, and the life, and no man comes to the Father except through him. He continued in that John chapter 8, verse 45. He said, and because I tell you the truth, you believe me not. Verse 46, which of you convinced me of sin? And if I say the truth, why do you not believe me? Verse 47, he that is of God heareth God's words. Ye therefore hear them not, because ye are not of God. If ye are of God, you will hear the word of God. As you hear, you will obey, you will do the will of God. Because it's not just the hearers that are blessed, but the doers. As you purpose to remain in the word of God, you will be sanctified through the truth. And the word is truth. For he that said, I know him, and keepeth not his commandments, is a liar, and the truth is not in him. So if you say you know God, if you say you know Christ, and you are not keeping his commandments, the truth is not in you. Repent and return and come into the saving knowledge of the word of God and purpose to walk in the truth, walk in the light of the gospel. For
He that said, I know him, and keepeth not his commandments, is a liar. And the truth is not in him. These commandments are found in Christ, in his person, his character,

God perfected. Yeah, but no, we can't be in him without loving him. You can't be in him without loving your neighbor as yourself. You can't be in him without keeping his commandment. You can't be in him and he in you

verse 28 said, but he said, yea, rather blessed are they that hear the word of God and keep it. The people that are blessed are those who hear the word of God and keep it. As you are hearing the word of God today, are you ready to keep it? That's where your blessing lies. It's in keeping the word of God.

0: And walking there, he shows in that John chapter 14, verse 23. Jesus answered and said unto him, if a man love me, he will keep my words, and my Father will love him, and will come unto him and make abode with him. If we love the Lord will make his abode with us. He will be with us. He will stay with us. He will reveal things to us, things to come. The Holy Spirit will continue to lead and guide us into all truth. That's what he's saying there. And that's why this scripture is telling us here expressly. The whoso keepeth his word in him, verily is the love of God perfected. The love of God is perfected in us that keep his word. So that's why the scripture tells us in 1st Epistle of John chapter 4 from verse 11, beloved, if God so loves us, we ought also to love one another. Verse 12, no man has seen God at any time. If we love one another, God dwelleth in us, and his love is perfected in us. The love of God is perfected in us if we love one another. As we love God with all our heart, with all our strength, with all our mind. God, the Father, the Son, and the Holy Spirit, we make his abode with us. The Holy Spirit will continuously dwell in us. For the love of God that is shed abroad in our heart by the Holy Spirit, we be made perfect in us, in doing his will, in working out our salvation with fear and trembling. He continued in that first epistle of John chapter 4 verse 13. Hereby know we that we dwell in him and he in us, because he has given us of his spirit. Because he has given us of his spirit, we are dwelling in him and he in us. We are joined together. We are in communion with him. We are in communion with the Father, the Son, and the Holy Spirit. And we are in communion with one another who are dwelling in him, who are abiding in his presence, who are abiding in his love. That's why he continued. Whosoever shall confess that Jesus is the Son of God, God dwelleth in him and he in God. And we have known and believed the love that God hath to us. God is love, and he that dwelleth in love dwelleth in God and God in him. So we should learn to dwell in love and walk in love and walk in obedience to the word of God. That's how we know that we dwelleth in him and God dwelleth in us. And that's what God is expecting to continue to happen to everyone who has received Jesus Christ as his Lord and personal Savior. We should continue to walk in him and walk in obedience. For therefore, if any man be in Christ, he's a new creature. All things are passed away. Behold, all things have become new. We are now new in Christ. We are now in him. We are dwelling in him. We are walking in obedience to him because we are in him. For he has made him, our Lord and Savior Jesus Christ, to be sin for us who knew no sin, that we might be made the righteousness of God in him. So we need to remain dwelling, abiding in his presence and doing his word. We should remain rooted in the word of God, as the Bible says in Colossians chapter 2 verse 6, as you have therefore received Christ Jesus the Lord, so walk ye in him. Verse 7, rooted and built up in him and established in the faith as you have been taught, abounding therein with thanksgiving. We should remain abounding with thanksgiving. We should refuse that anything will take us away from him. That's why we must continue, as he says in that Colossians 2 verse 8, to beware lest any man spoil you through philosophy and vain deceit, after the tradition of men, after the rudiments of the world, and not after Christ. Verse 9, for him dwelleth all the fullness of the Godhead bodily. For in him dwelleth all the fullness of the Godhead bodily. And that's why the scripture is telling us expressly in that 1 John chapter 2, verse 5, the whoso keepeth his word, in him verily is the love of God perfected. Hereby know we that we are in him. Verses, he that said he abided in him up himself also so to walk, even as he walked. So we need to walk in the way of the Lord. We need to do the will of God. We should not walk outside the word of God. We are to walk in the light of his word, the glorious gospel. If we say we are abiding in him, that's what he says, expected of us. We should not deviate from the truth. We should remain in the truth, walking in the truth. As the scripture tells us in the Gospel of John 15, from verse 4, says, abide in me and I in you. That's our Lord and Savior Jesus Christ speaking. As the branch cannot bear fruit of itself, except it abide in the vine, no more can ye except ye abide in me. Verse 5, I am the vine, ye are the branches. He that abideth in me and I in him, the same bringeth forth much fruit. For without me, you can do nothing. So we are to remain abiding in the word of God. And the scripture expects us, as it is written, as we continue to abide in the word of God, doing the word of God, walking in obedience to the word of God, that as we have received this ministry, we should not faint, but rather we should renounce the hidden things of dishonesty, not walking in craftiness, not handling the word of God deceitfully, but by manifestation of the truth, commending ourselves to every man's conscience in the sight of God. So we should learn to abide in him, abide in his word, and do his way. We should not allow anything to take us away from the truth of the gospel. We should remain focused, doing the will of God in all aspects of our lives. We should walk worthy of the Lord unto uprising, being fruitful in every good work, and increasing in the knowledge of God. And as you do this, remain blessed. In Jesus' name, amen.
1: Praise the Lord. We thank God for this word that has come to us this day, full of instruction and righteousness to order our steps in the way of the Lord, that as servants of God, as children of God, we will be thoroughly furnished for every good work, that we will walk in the ways of the Lord, that we will keep the precepts of the Lord. Let us open up our mouth this day and thank God. Father, we give you praise, we worship you, Abba Father, for your mercies once again has found us. Your word said that your mercies are new every morning. Great is your faithfulness. Lord, in your faithfulness, Lord, you have brought your word unto us again this day. We give you praise, O God. We thank you, Heavenly Father. Let your word continue to shine light. Let it continue to enlighten our hearts, O God. Show us the way. For in your light do we have light, Heavenly Father. Help us, O God, Jehovah, King of the way, to take in your word, Heavenly Father, that it will bring forth much fruit in us. That it will equip us, O God, thoroughly furnish us, O God, unto every good work. Heavenly Father, King of the world, we give you praise. We thank you, God, Abba Father, even as you help us, O God, not to allow the breaths of the air to steal your word from us. In the mighty name of Jesus, amen. Praise the Lord. And we took our text for today's message from 1 John chapter 2, from verse 3 to 6. But we'll just take verse 3. And then we'll pray with it. And hereby we do know that we know him if we keep his command. Hallelujah. And hereby we do know that we know him if we keep his commandments. Hallelujah. The true evidence of our knowledge of God is obedience to the word of the Lord. We cannot claim we know God if we are not keeping his word. The Bible said that the commandments of the Lord, they are not grievous. It is not to hurt us. It is not to harm us, but it's to do us good. Let us open up our mouth this day and pray that we will not just be those who love the Lord with our mere lips, just by the words of our mouth. Let us open up our mouth this day and pray. Say, Father, help us, O God, let the knowledge of God which we claim to have be evident in our obedience, Lord, to the commandments of the Lord. Let it be evident, O God, in our lives. Heavenly Father, King of the world, God, let our knowledge of God be evident in our lifestyle, O God, in our speech, in our ways of life. Lord, Heavenly Father, let it be seen in the fruits that we bear. Lord Jehovah, King of the world, let us, Abba Father, as your children, not be like that tree, having leaves, O God, but lacking fruits, O God. But Abba Father, King of the world, let it be seen. Let our knowledge of the Lord be seen in our day-to-day walk with you, God. Lord, in how we choose to honor you in our daily living, presenting our lives, presenting our bodies, Lord, as living sacrifice, God, holy, acceptable unto you, which is our only reasonable service. Heavenly Father, we give you praise. We worship you, Abba Father, in the mighty name of Jesus. Amen. Hallelujah. That 1 John chapter 2 verse 4 says, He that said, I know him, and keepeth not his commandment, is a liar, and the truth is not in him. Hallelujah. We are going to be praying for ourselves once again. We are going to ask that the Lord will help us, that we will not be walking in lie. We will not be deceiving ourselves, walking in lie, claiming to know God, yet we do not keep his commandment as children of God. Let us open up our mouth this day and pray. Say, Father, King of the world, help us, O God. Let our lives, O God, radiate, O God, your word. Heavenly Father, King of the world, let us not claim, O God, that we know you, yet we do not keep your commandment, O God. Let us not claim that we know you while our lives, O God, are speaking otherwise, O God. Heavenly Father, King of the world, we cannot claim to know you, O Lord, and we are comfortable in darkness. Heavenly Father, we are comfortable in hatred. We are comfortable in malice. We are comfortable in bitterness, in pride, in envy, in all manner of works of the flesh. Heavenly Father, King of the world, God, Lord, help us, Abba Father, King of the world, God, not to make ourselves liars, O God. Abba Father, King of the world, Lord, but Abba Father, yet let us continue to yield ourselves to the Holy Spirit, O God, that he will continue to shed the love of Christ abroad in our heart daily. Lord, Abba Father, that the love of Christ will compel us, Lord, to walk in the light, Lord, to be obedient children of God, Lord, to be men and women who will go forth in your name, living out, O God, the life of Christ, the light of Christ, O God, Jehovah, King of the world, God. Heavenly Father, we ask this day in the mighty name of Jesus. Amen. Hallelujah. And again, in that 1 John 2:5, it says, But whoso keepeth his word, in him verily is the love of God perfected. Hereby know we that we are children of God. Hallelujah. The word of the Lord cannot be hidden. The truth cannot be hidden. He said, Hereby know we that we are in him. That is, if we keep the word of the Lord. Hallelujah. We are going to open up our mouth this day and pray. Say, Father, help us, Heavenly Father, King of the Lord, not to be caught in the web of what is prevalent in the body of Christ. Lord, among God, your children. Heavenly Father, King of the Lord, help us, Abba Father. Let us not just claim, make mouth to God, Heavenly Father, that we know you, while Abba Father, King of the world, the fruit is not seen in our lives. Heavenly Father, King of the world, God, help us, Abba Father, let our claiming of knowledge of you not just be in gifts, O God, in tongues, Heavenly Father, King of the world, God, manifesting one talent or the other, but let it be, Heavenly Father, King of the world, not by keeping your word, for your word said, Hereby know we that we know him, if we keep his word. Heavenly Father, King of the world, may we begin to examine our lives. May we begin, Abba Father, King of the world, Lord, to go through, Abba Father, King of the world, God, our journey, oh God. Abba Father, looking at the word of the Lord, seeing, oh God, that the word of the Lord, Heavenly Father, is, oh God, seen, is lived out in our lives every day. Heavenly Father, King of the world, God, let us not, Abba Father, King of the world, God, be those, Heavenly Father, who claim to know you and still dwell in darkness. Heavenly Father, deliver us, oh God, deliver us, oh God, that we may be children of light indeed, in the name of Jesus. We also pray this day, Heavenly Father, lifting up unto you your servants, oh God, who call upon your name, your ministers, Heavenly Father, King of Dobi, that they will arise and keep your word. Heavenly Father, King of the way, let them see that they keep your word, oh God, teaching your word, teaching your precept, teaching your command, oh God, not the doctrines and commandments of men, not the principles of this world, not that come to nothing, not that, but Father, King of the way, not the philosophies of men, not the wisdom of men, oh God, but let them keep your word, let them preserve your precepts, oh God. Heavenly Father, King of the way, let them continue to put the brethren in remembrance of your precepts. Heavenly Father, for you said that when we keep your word, when we preserve your word, indeed we show that we know you. We show that we love you. Heavenly Father, King of the way, let your servants arise, O God, to preserve the truth, O God. Let them arise, O God, to preserve, Abba Father, not this word that has been handed over unto us, O God, even from, O God, the saints that are run before us. Help us, Abba Father, King of the world, God, not Jehovah, King of the world, to make light of your word, O God, and begin to live as a desire. Lord, but we'll hold on to your word. They will hold on to your word, and they will keep your precepts, Heavenly Father, in the mighty name of Jesus. Amen. Hallelujah. And also in that 1 John chapter 2, verse 6, it says, he that said he abided in him ought himself also so to walk even as he walked. Hallelujah. We are meant to follow the steps of Jesus, that we are meant to order our lives looking unto Jesus. The Bible says, looking unto Jesus, the author and the finisher of our faith. We are still going to pray this day that we will order our lives as he has ordered his life, as Christ has shown us, as Christ has exemplified for us. Let us lift up our voices this day and pray, say, Father, help us, O God, as your children. Let us arise, O God, to walk even as you have walked. Heavenly Father, you say the servant is not greater than his master. Therefore, Abba Father, help us to follow in the steps of our master. Lord Jehovah, King of the world, ordering our lives even as you have shown us, O God. Lord Abba Father, let us, Abba Father, King of the world, O God, not show ourselves, O God, wiser than you, not be self-conceited, walking in our own ways, devising our own paths, O God. Abba Father, for you will say, there is a path that seemeth right unto a man, but the end thereof is death. Lord Abba Father, help us not to walk in our own way, thereby walking in the path of death, thereby walking in a path that will cut us out, to God, cut us off from fellowship with you. Help us, Heavenly Father, King of the world, that we will walk even as you have walked, ordering our lives, O God, according to your word, O God. Help us, Heavenly Father, that, O God, we will be found abiding in you. We'll be found, O God, dwelling with you. Heavenly Father, King of the world, God, Lord, because you are the vine, we are the branches. Help us, O God, to continue to abide in you. So, O Lord, ordering our lives according to your will, according to your word, Heavenly Father, in the mighty name of Jesus we have prayed. Amen and amen.
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God bless.

God bless you, everyone. Let's thank God for this time that He has given us. Let's pray. Gracious Heavenly Father, Lord, we want to thank you, Father, for the time that you continue to give us, Lord, for this time of prayer, Heavenly Father, Lord, for the opportunity, Father God, from the release that we have from every other commitment, Father God. It is by your grace, Lord, that we have been able to come here, Heavenly Father. Lord, we pray we shall remain as your people standing in the gap, Heavenly Father. We shall remain a prayerful church, Lord, a house of prayer for all nations, Father God. Lord, we shall be people who have a burden for our brothers, Lord, who have a burden to win souls all the days of our lives, Heavenly Father. Lord, we pray in this time you strengthen us, you equip us, you train us through your word, Father God, build us up, Heavenly Father, so that we shall be perfect, Lord, to carry out the work of the ministry, Heavenly Father. We pray, Lord, you give us utterance to pray according to your will, Father God. And Lord, we pray many others shall also come and partake in this time of prayer, in this ministry of reconciliation, Heavenly Father. We bless your name, we glorify your name, Lord. We ask this prayer in Jesus' name. Amen. Amen. Let's open our Bibles to 2 Samuel chapter 10, and we'll start reading from verse 1. 2 Samuel chapter 10 from verse 1. It says, "And it came to pass after this that the king of the children of Ammon died, and Hanun his son reigned in his stead. Then said David, I will show kindness unto Hanun the son of Nahash, as his father showed kindness unto me." Hallelujah. So while reading this, I just was going through, and it seems that David had this attitude of showing kindness, reciprocating kindness, extending kindness, because he had been a recipient of kindness. So he did not keep it to himself, but he always remembered to pass it on, to pay it forward, to extend it. Even he's saying, as his father showed kindness to me, I will show kindness to him. If you remember, Jonathan's son, Mephibosheth, because Jonathan was kind to David, David says, I will show kindness to him. To Jonathan's son. If you remember even earlier, he goes to the men of Jabesh Gilead and he says, because you were kind to Saul, you released his body. I want to show kindness to you. So this is an attitude to learn from. That is why the Bible calls him a man after God's own heart. So if you understand these attributes, you will understand what God appreciates, what God expects of his children, how he wants to be represented through his children. So we will be people who will extend the kindness of God, because God calls us to love, because not that we loved him first, but because he loved us first. And so we continue to extend that kindness to those who are around us, extend the love of God to those who are around us. God called Abraham to make him eventually a blessing to the world, to the families of the world. So we pray for ourselves, Lord, help us be aware of the work that you have given to us, of the expectation of your children, that we shall continue to extend your kindness. We shall continue to extend your love. We shall continue to teach people and show them the love that you have shown us, so that they will be won over to you. They will be drawn to you. They will be pointed to you. Let's open our mouths and pray that we shall always seize every opportunity that we get to show kindness, to show love, to showcase the love of God. We are his workmanship, so we showcase the love that he has showered upon us. Let's pray. Gracious Heavenly Father, Lord, we pray for ourselves, Heavenly Father. Lord, help us to have this heart of compassion, Lord, to extend kindness to those who are around us, Father God, because you have been kind to us, Heavenly Father. Let us not just enjoy it and hold it to ourselves, Lord. Let us not be selfish with your kindness, Lord, but let us extend it, Lord. Let us share it with those who are around us, Lord. Let us share your love, Heavenly Father. Let us share the good news of the gospel, Lord. Let us share the truth, Heavenly Father, that you have taught us and shown us, Heavenly Father, Lord, with our family members, with our friends, with our colleagues. Lord, may we always have this mindset, Lord. Who can we extend this kindness to? Who can we be a blessing for, Heavenly Father? Lord, we pray you use us, Lord. You use individuals, you use our children, you use our families, Lord. You use our ministry, our church, Heavenly Father, for your purpose, Lord, and to extend your goodness, your kindness to the world around, Father God. For your word says that you so loved the world that you gave your only begotten Son, Heavenly Father, so that whosoever will believe in him should not perish but have everlasting life, Lord. Let us extend. Let us show this message to the world, Lord, through your grace, Heavenly Father. We bless your name. We glorify your name, Lord. We ask this prayer in Jesus' name. Amen. Amen. We are reading 2 Samuel chapter 10 from verse 2. It says, "Then said David, I will show kindness unto Hanun the son of Nahash, as his father showed kindness unto me."

And David sent to comfort him by the hand of his servants for his father. And David's servant came into the land of the children of Ammon. Hallelujah. And many times you and I will find ourselves in this position as the messengers. It says David sent through the messengers to comfort these people. God also sends us many times as his messengers to comfort those who are around. And many times, rather always, we don't know what kind of reception you're going to get there when you go there. But it is your duty bound because God has sent you. He is your master. He has commissioned you. That's why it's called the Great Commission. So we pray for ourselves. It may be a challenge waiting for us, but it may also be a ready heart, a ripe harvest waiting for us. We don't know. So we will continue to do our work faithfully as unto the Lord. We shall continue to be faithful messengers of God. We shall continue to be faithful servants of the Lord, not shying away from our duty, not shying away from the call of God. But we shall continue to go and spread the word. We shall continue to go and walk and labor in the vineyard for the Lord, not caring, not looking at the end result. Our duty is to continue to speak, to continue to minister, to continue to show the truth. The reception, the increase comes from the Lord. He is the one who prepares the heart. So let's open our mouths and pray. Each and every one of us shall carry our duty, our commission that has been given to us faithfully. Not looking at the faces of men, not looking at what the result will be. But this is our duty. We ought to do it faithfully. Let's pray. Gracious Heavenly Father, Lord, we thank you, Father God, for the great commission that you have given to your disciples, Lord, to your people, Heavenly Father. Lord, we pray, Father God, even though we do not know what the outcome may be, Lord, what our reception may be, Heavenly Father, how people will react to us, behave with us, treat us, Heavenly Father. But help us, Lord, in faithfulness to continue to go out and to do the work, Father God, to carry out the great commission, Lord, to be laborers in your vineyard, Lord, in the field, Heavenly Father. Lord, we pray we shall not make excuses, Lord. We shall not be lazy. We shall not be careless with our work, Heavenly Father. Help us to be responsible, faithful and diligent in this work of the ministry, Father God. Even many times when we hazard our lives, Heavenly Father, when we go into dangerous areas, Father God, when we meet resistance from others, Heavenly Father, let us not be disheartened, Father God, but let us faithfully carry out our duty, Lord. We are duty bound, Heavenly Father, because of the love that you have shown to us, Lord. Out of the love, the respect, the honor that we have for your word, Heavenly Father, let us continue to be faithful till the end, Father God. We bless your name. We glorify your name, Lord. We ask this prayer in Jesus' name. Amen. Amen. We continue reading from verse 3, 2 Samuel chapter 10, verse 3. It says, "And the princes of the children of Ammon said unto Hanun, their Lord, thinkest thou that David doth honor thy father, that he hath sent comforters unto thee? Has not David rather sent his servants unto thee, to search the city and to spy it out and to overthrow it?" So you can see, you know, what could have been the start of a glorious friendship between David and Hanun? What could have been a fantastic cohesion, bonding, just because of bad counsel, because of the enemy polluting, because of selfish counsel? I don't know what the reason, what the motivations of these people were. Maybe they wanted to influence him and wanted to be overly wise with them. I don't know. But it just destroyed a wonderful future that these two could have had. And that's how the enemy wants to destroy the wonderful future that many souls would have if they receive Jesus Christ, if they receive that message of peace, if they receive that message of comfort, if they receive that message of reconciliation with the Lord. That is how the enemy destroys these relationships. So we pray, let every deceitful message, let every wrong counsel, let every wicked counsel be nipped in the bud. Let the Lord cancel and nullify every wrong counsel, every deceitful advice, and let people have a spirit of discernment to know that it is the Lord who is drawing them to himself. Let them not rebel and reject and be swayed by bad counsel. Let's open our mouths and pray. Let the enemy not succeed in his wicked words, in his wicked schemes and devices to destroy souls. Let's pray. Gracious Heavenly Father, Lord, we thank you, Father, for your word, Heavenly Father. We thank you, Lord, for your truth, Lord. We pray, Father, no lie shall overcome your truth, Father God. No lie shall prosper against your truth, Heavenly Father. Lord, we pray every wrong counsel, Lord, every wicked device, Lord, every word of deceit, Father God, every attempt to beguile people, Father God, we pray you disappoint it, Lord. You nullify it, Heavenly Father. May the enemy not succeed in drawing souls away, Father God, from their salvation, Lord, in

you to deliver us from presumptuous sins, so that they will not have dominion over us, but rather will return and purpose to abide in the word of God and do the word of God. Proverbs chapter 20 verse 9 says, who can say, I have made my heart clean, I am pure from my sin, unless the word of God, the blood of Jesus Christ, sanctifies you and cleanses you and washes you? You can never say you have made your heart clean, that you are pure from your sin. So you need to continue to believe in what Jesus Christ did for us on the cross of Calvary, for he shed his blood for the remission of our sins. You need to continue to receive him, so that the blood of Jesus Christ will cleanse you from all unrighteousness. It will purge you, it will sanctify you. That's why it's asking that question, who can say, I've made my heart clean? We can't cleanse ourselves. It's the word of God that can make us pure from our sins, as we purpose to forsake the sin and remain abiding in the truth, abiding in the word of God. That's what the Lord expects us to be doing, to walk in his will and to do his will. Ecclesiastes chapter 7 verse 20 says, for there's not a just man upon earth that doeth good and sinneth not. We have been justified through the blood of Jesus Christ by faith, as we come to the saving knowledge of the word of God. And we should continue to walk by faith and remain in faith, confessing the word of God, doing the word of God, abiding in the truth. For there's not a just man upon earth that doeth good and sinneth not. Once you begin to deviate from the word of God, you're already sinning. Any work that is not done of faith is sin. So that's why the scripture says, if we say that we have no sin, we deceive ourselves and the truth is not in us. It says, for anything that is not done of faith is sin. Once we begin to stray away from the faith, we enter into sinning. So the scripture encourages us to remain in the faith, fight the good fight of faith, lay hold on eternal life. Do not allow anything to take you away from the faith. Remain steadfast in the truth. Remain steadfast in the faith. Fulfill in the word of God. Study to show yourself approved, the workman who needed not to be ashamed, rightly dividing the word of truth. As you abide in the word of God, as you know the word of God, as you receive the word of God, purpose to do what the word of God says. For faith, coming by hearing and hearing by the word of God. And without faith, it's impossible to please God. For anyone who comes to God must believe that he is, and he is a rewarder of those who diligently seek him. So you need to continue seeking the Lord in all your ways. Acknowledge him so that you continue to direct your path. Make sure that you not do anything outside the will of God. Do things to please God. And how do you do things to please God? By doing what the word of God says. By submitting your will.

away from the truth, we stray into the world, and we find ourselves doing things like the people in the world. It's only God, through His Son, that can cleanse us from all unrighteousness. And that's why we must remain abiding in the word, abiding in the truth. So let nothing take you away from the truth. Let nothing take you away from obedience to the word of God. For all have sinned and come short of the glory of God. But we are justified when we purpose to remain walking in the truth, doing the truth, refusing to stray away again from the truth.

That's what the scripture is encouraging us to be doing. And I'm encouraging you today, as you hear the word of God, do not harden your heart as in the days of provocation. Know it, for if we say that we have no sin, we deceive ourselves, and the truth is not in us. I encourage you, tell yourself the truth and abide in the truth. Romans chapter 7 verse 14 says, for we know that the law is spiritual, but I am carnal, sold under sin. Verse 15, for that which I do, I allow not. For what I would, that do I not, but what I hate, that do I. So you see, even though you hate sin, the tendency is that the carnal man will take you into sin, will cause you to stray away. So Paul continued in that letter to the Romans, in verse 16, he said, if then I do that which I will not, I consent unto the law that it is good. Verse 17, now then, it is no more I that do it, but sin that dwelleth in me. The sin nature is still dwelling in us, but we need to continue to yield ourselves to Christ, to the word of God, so that we will remain in the knowledge of the truth, that we may not allow sin to dwell in us. It's not the will of God that any should perish, but that all should come to the saving knowledge of the word of God. And God has sent forth his Son, as Peter says in that 2 Peter chapter 1, from verse 2, he said, grace and peace be multiplied unto you through the knowledge of God and of Jesus our Lord. So God has given us grace through his Son, Jesus Christ. For grace and truth came through Jesus Christ, that we may remain abiding in his knowledge and doing the will of God. He continues in 2 Peter chapter 1, verse 3, according as his divine power hath given unto us all things that pertain unto life and godliness, through the knowledge of him that called us to glory and virtue. Verse 4, whereby are given unto us exceeding great and precious promises, that by this ye might be partakers of the divine nature, having escaped the corruption that is in the world through lust. So Christ has made us to escape the corruption that is in the world through lust. He has made us to be partakers of his divine nature, so that we will not remain in that sin nature, but rather we will remain in the divine nature through the knowledge of him that hath called us out of darkness into his marvelous light. So if we say that we have no sin, we deceive ourselves and the truth is not in us. But when we abide in the truth and remain in the truth, we will remain in the divine nature of our Lord and Savior Jesus Christ. We become partakers of his divine nature. That's what God expects from us, as we remain walking in the truth, abiding in the truth. And that's why our prayers should always be, as the scripture says in Psalm 19, verse 14, let the words of my mouth and the meditation of my heart be acceptable in thy sight, O Lord, my strength and my redeemer. Let this be your confession, and let this be your standard. Let the words of our mouth and the meditation of our heart be acceptable in thy sight, O Lord, our strength and our redeemer. How will the words of our mouth be acceptable unto him? How will the meditation of our heart be acceptable unto him? It's when we continue to meditate upon these things, upon the good things, those things that are pure, those things that are honest. As the scripture says in Philippians chapter 4, verse 8, it says, finally, brethren, whatsoever things are true, whatsoever things are honest, whatsoever things are just, whatsoever things are pure, whatsoever things are lovely, whatsoever things of good report, if there be any virtue and if there be any praise, think on these things. That's the only way the words of our mouth and the meditation of our heart will be acceptable unto the Lord.
James chapter 3 verse 2 says, for in many things we offend all. If any man offend not in word, the same is a perfect man, and able also to bridle the whole body. So let us be careful in what we meditate upon and what we say. For if we say that we have no sin, we deceive ourselves, and the truth is not in us. May we be people that know to abide in the truth, purpose to always abide in the truth. Don't deviate from the truth. Remember, Psalm 51 from verse 5 says, behold, I was shapen in iniquity, and in sin did my mother conceive me. Verses, behold, thou desirest truth in the world past and the hidden path. Thou shalt make me to know wisdom. So the Lord desires truth in the world past. Let us not pretend that we have never sinned. If we say that we have no sin, we deceive ourselves, and the truth is not in us. That sin nature in us will always try to rear up its head, because we were conceived in sin. We were shaped in iniquity, and in sin did our mother conceive us. So we must know this. This is why we need Jesus, the Word, and to walk in His light, the truth. Jesus taught us that if we acknowledge our sins, we will be forgiven. See what He told the Pharisees, who cast away the man who was blind from his birth. In the Gospel of John, chapter 9, from verse 39, and Jesus said, for judgment I am come into this world, that they which see not might see, and that they which see might be made blind. Verse 40, and some of the Pharisees which were with him heard these words, and said unto him, are we blind also? Verse 41, Jesus said unto them, if you were blind, you should have no sin. But now you say we see, therefore your sin remaineth. Because they claim they see, yet they could not see the Messiah in their presence, who is the Savior of the world, who is the Lamb that has come to take away the sin of the world. So because they claim they see, and they could not see their sin nature, that's why Jesus said, therefore your sin remaineth with you. So if we say that we have no sin, we deceive ourselves, and the truth is not in us. We must learn to walk in the truth. We must learn to abide in the Word of God and do what the Word of God says. We should not deviate from the truth. Because if you deviate from the truth, you will walk in sin. First Epistle of John chapter 2, verse 4 says, he that said, I know him, and keepeth not his commandments, is a liar, and the truth is not in him. If you say you know him, and you are not obeying what he's teaching, the truth is not in you. So purpose to remain in obedience to the Word of God, and do what the Word of God says. For if we say that we have no sin, we deceive ourselves, and the truth is not in us. The scripture continues in that first epistle of John, chapter 1, verse 9. If we confess our sins, he is faithful and just to forgive us our sins and to cleanse us from all unrighteousness. So God has given us a standard through his Son. For God so loved the world that he gave his only begotten Son, that whosoever believeth in him should not perish, but have everlasting life. For God did not send his Son to condemn the world, but he sent his Son, that through his Son we shall come out of condemnation. So when we believe in his Son, what the Son did for us on the cross of Calvary, for he went to the cross, shed his blood for the remission of our sins. For without the shedding of blood, there's no remission of sins. If we believe in what he did for us, that he shed his blood for the remission of our sins, and he was buried, he did not remain in the grave, he resurrected and ascended,
If we receive him, we become the children of God. Our sins are forgiven. For he that knew no sin became sin for us, that we may become the righteousness of God in Christ Jesus. So if we confess our sins, he is faithful and just to forgive us our sins and to cleanse us from all unrighteousness. Job chapter 33 from verse 27 says this. Say, he looketh upon men, and even he say, have sinned and perverted that which was right, and he profited me not. Verse 28, he will deliver his soul from going to the pit, and his life shall see the light. Verse 29, lo, all these things worketh God oftentimes with man. Verse 30, to bring back his soul from the pit, to be enlightened with the light of the living. So God has sent forth his light, for God is light. In him there is no darkness. He wants you to have the light of the living, the light of the living that is from our Lord and Savior Jesus Christ. When we confess our sins, he will forgive us our sins, to cleanse us from all unrighteousness, for he is faithful. God does not deny himself. He keeps his word. He's able to save us from the wrath to come as we purpose to walk in him and to walk in obedience. He is ready to cleanse us from all unrighteousness. Psalm 32 verse 5 says, I acknowledge my sin unto thee, and my iniquity have I not hid. I said, I will confess my transgressions unto the Lord, and thou forgivest the iniquity of my sin. Selah. When we acknowledge our sins before the Lord and refuse to hide our iniquity, and we confess it, our transgressions unto the Lord will forgive our iniquities. For that's why he sent his only begotten Son, Jesus Christ. For he was wounded for transgressions. He was bruised for iniquities. The chastisement upon him brought us peace, and by his stripes we are healed. So we are to remain in obedience to what God has said in his word, that if we confess our sins, he will forgive us. For he is faithful. He will do that which he has promised. So don't remain in sin. Don't dwell in your sin. Know to confess and forsake them. And the blood of Jesus Christ will cleanse you from all unrighteousness. For the scripture says in Proverbs 28, verse 13, he that covereth his sins shall not prosper. But whoso confesseth and forsaketh them shall have mercy. Our God is a merciful God. For God, who is rich in mercy, for the great love he has for us, he sent his only begotten Son to save us from our sins. He is the Savior of the world. So we should not cover our sins, for those who cover their sins shall not prosper. But whoso confesseth and forsaketh them shall have mercy. God is merciful. He's ready to forgive you your sins as long as you purpose to forsake them, as long as you purpose to refuse remaining in them, abiding in them. The Lord wants you to come abide in his word and do his word. See the prodigal son's action in Luke chapter 15. And that's what is expected of everyone when you stray from the truth. For if we say that we have no sin, we deceive ourselves, and the truth is not in us. If we confess our sins, he is faithful and just to forgive us our sins and to cleanse us from all unrighteousness. The prodigal son in Luke chapter 15 from verse 21 had this to say, and the son said unto him, Father, I have sinned against heaven and in thy sight, and I'm no more worthy to be called thy son. That's what it means to acknowledge your sin. The prodigal son asked the father to give him the portion of goods that followed to him. And the father divided unto them his living.
And the Bible says not many days after the younger son, the prodigal son, gathered all together and took his journey into a far country. And there wasted his substance with riotous living. Then when he realized himself, when he came to himself, he acknowledged that he had missed it. The only way that will make you to acknowledge your sin is when you realize that you have missed it. You need to realize that you have missed it. That's the only way you can come to the point of confession and the point of repentance. He realizes and purposes to return to his father. And that's why he said, and the son said unto him, Father, I sinned against heaven and in thy sight, I'm no more worthy to be called thy son. But the father said to his servants, bring forth the best robe and put it on him and put a ring on his son and shoes on his feet. Verse 23, and bring hither the father calf and kill it and let us eat and be merry. For this my son was dead and is alive again. He was lost and is found. And they began to make merry. So God is a merciful God. He's ever ready to forgive you all your sins as long as you purpose to return. He is faithful. He keeps to his word. God is just and faithful to forgive us our sins. God's love is unconditional. God is a God of love and a God of justice and righteousness. As long as we purpose to return, he will show his nature. For God's nature is that he keeps to his promises. He's faithful. So I encourage you, learn to confess your sins. For he's faithful and just to forgive us our sins and to cleanse us from all unrighteousness. Do not cover your sins, but confess them. For when you confess them, you will have mercy. And as you do this, remain blessed. In Jesus' name, amen and amen.

0: 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I repeat that telephone number, +234 701 687 0490. Thank you so much.
1: When the roll is called up yonder, I'll be there.
2: Praise God. We thank the Lord for this powerful message as the Lord instructs the believers through His Word and by His Spirit according to 1 John chapter 1 and verse 8, which says, "If we say that we have no sin, we deceive ourselves and the truth is not in us." Praise God. Father Lord, we pray that the hearer of this message will not cover their sins. Abba Father, we pray that the ministers shall not cover their sins. The Church of Jesus Christ shall not pretend. They shall not claim that they have no sin. For Proverbs chapter 28 verse 13 says, "He that covereth his sins shall not prosper, but whoso confesseth them shall have mercy." Abba Father, we pray that sinners shall no longer cover their sins. The wicked shall no longer cover their wicked thoughts and their wicked deeds, but they shall seek the Lord. They shall return to God in repentance. In the name of Jesus, may the unrighteous return from their unrighteous ways and seek forgiveness of sins, accepting salvation that comes from Jesus Christ, the Son of the living God. In the name of Jesus, Father Lord, as they confess their sins out of a pure and a sincere heart, may they receive forgiveness. In the mighty name of Jesus, we declare that they shall find forgiveness and they shall find grace. In the name of Jesus, for Titus chapter 2 verse 11 and verse 12 says, "For the grace of God that bringeth salvation has appeared to all men, teaching us that denying ungodliness and worldly lusts, we should live soberly, righteously, and godly in this present world." Father Lord, we pray that the hearers of this message shall receive grace to live above sin. They shall receive grace to live above flesh. May they receive grace to turn away from sin. Abba Father, we pray that as believers in Christ and the ministers of the gospel of truth stray from the truth, as they stray from the faith, may they not continue in their self-deceit, but they shall seek to return to God in repentance. They shall seek to return to the word of God. May they seek to return to obedience to the word of God, serving the Lord in spirit and in truth, and walking in the fear of God, which is the beginning of wisdom, in the mighty name of Jesus. For 1 John chapter 1 verse 9 says, if we confess our sins, he is faithful and just to forgive us our sins and to cleanse us from all unrighteousness. Our Father, we pray that as sinners and backsliding believers receive forgiveness and grace, may they propose to live in Christ.

obedience of Christ. May the Lord continue to deliver the saints from sin, for Christ has made us to escape the corruption that is in the world through lust, and has also made us partakers of his divine

0: Hi everyone, and welcome to the Inward Revival Now online radio station featuring Dr. Ehime N. Ndukwe on These Are Daily Specials. We're so happy to announce that we will be live streaming three specials every day, with the first being the Word of Wisdom, the second is the Message of Life, and the third is Revival Now. Now I'm going to be sharing some times with you, so please make a note of them and listen in to whichever timing suits you. 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So we kick off with the Word of Wisdom live stream, which begins at 6:20 a.m. and that's Nigeria time. 6:20 a.m. also for Europe, certain countries in Europe. 9:20 a.m. for the UAE. 10:50 a.m. for India. 2:20 p.m. for Manila, and that's our listeners in the Philippines. 3:20 p.m. for Australia. 12:20 a.m. Eastern Standard Time for America, and 9:20 p.m. Pacific Time, America and Canada. 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
2: Today's promise is taken from the book of 1 John chapter 2, verses 7 to 8. And I read from the King James Version, and it says, "Brethren, I write no new commandment unto you, but an old commandment which ye had from the beginning. The old commandment is the word which ye have heard from the beginning." Verse 8 says, "Again, a new commandment I write unto you, which thing is true in him and in you, because the darkness is past, and the true light now shineth." Hallelujah! This is the word of the Lord God. Come, let us worship and bow before the Lord our Maker. It is he who has made us, and we are the sheep of his pasture. Come, in Jesus' name, amen.

Hallelujah. First Epistle of John, chapter 2, verses 7 and 8. Brethren, I write no new commandment unto you, but an old commandment which you had heard from the beginning. The old commandment is the word which you have heard from the beginning. Again, a new commandment I write unto you, which thing is true in him and in you, because the darkness is past and the true light now shineth. We thank God that, as the Bible says, that Jesus Christ is the same yesterday, today and forever. And as the word says that in the beginning was the word was with God and the word was God. So everything that has been revealed from the beginning of time, it's something that has continued with every age. And the commandment of the Lord that he has given, it stands assured. There's no change, it's just, it's now presented in a new way to us. When the scripture revealed that the greatest commandment is love the Lord your God with all your heart, mind, body and soul, and love your neighbor as you love yourself, Jesus goes ahead and says that, I give you a new command that you should love one another as I have loved you. And we're going to pray, we're going to thank God that in him is life, in him there is light. And when that light shines, there is no darkness there. So we're going to thank God for this light that has come into our lives, this love that has been shed abroad in our hearts, that as we have received this, so shall we shine it forth. Let's open our mouths and pray. Heavenly Father, we give you thanks, we give you praise, Lord. We thank you for your word, which is forever settled in heaven. We thank you that from the time of the beginning till the very end, Lord, and to the point of where we are, we thank you, Lord, that your word stands sure. It stands forever settled in heaven, Lord. And we believe, Lord, that as we live in this truth, we live inside of you, Lord, because everything that is there, it is through you, Lord. And we know, Lord, in you there is no darkness, Lord. But there is light, light that shines, Lord. And as we remain in you, the light in us, which is yours, Lord, will continue to shine forth to your glory in Jesus' name. Amen. If you look at 1 John chapter 3, verses 23, it says, And this is his command, that we should believe on the name of his Son, Jesus Christ, and love one another as he has commanded us. Hallelujah. So you see, this is the command that we should believe on the name of Jesus Christ and love one another as he has commanded us. So we're going to make this prayer that as the word of God goes forth, as we have received this love, as we have received this word, we shall continue to put our trust, our confidence in the name of Jesus Christ. And souls, as they hear the word of God, they will learn to believe. They will learn to let go of all that they believe in. Every shackle, every chain, every past, they shall let go and hold on to Jesus. Believe in his name, because as the word of God says, there is salvation in no other name. There is no name given among men in heaven, on earth or under through which men can be saved but the name of Jesus Christ. So we're going to pray that people shall learn to call upon the name of Jesus Christ, because the word says that anyone who calls upon the name of the Lord shall be saved. So we're going to pray, Lord Heavenly Father, we pray, Lord, that souls shall learn to cry out to you. They will know the name that has deliverance. They will know the name that brings healing. They will know the name that brings forgiveness of sins. And that name is yours, Lord Jesus. You are the only mediator between God and man. You are the only one who can shine forth your light, Lord. It is only you, Lord, who has showed forth your love, Lord, by giving yourself for everyone, Lord, for entire mankind, Lord. From the beginning, Lord, you have already purposed it, Lord. We pray that souls shall learn to believe and give all that they are to you. Let your name be glorified. In Jesus' name, amen. The prophet Isaiah, in Isaiah 60 verse 2, he says, For see, the darkness will cover the earth, and deep darkness the people. But the Lord will rise upon you,
and the glory will be seen over you. So if you look in the world today, there is darkness all over. There are people who are living in darkness. There are those who love to work and live in darkness because their works are evil, their words are evil, their behavior and everything that you see them do is evil. But the Lord will rise upon you. There is hope. If any man turns to Christ, if any man turns to the Lord Jesus, if they repent, if they return to Him, there is hope for them to be built again. How much more for someone who is lost, if they know to cry out, then whatever may be that work of darkness, it can be cast away and they can come and the Lord will rise upon them and His glory will be seen in them, over them. So let us pray that as the word of God goes forth, it shall continue to shine in the lives of people, shine in the lives of those who are walking in darkness. And as they see this light, they will not reject it, because the darkness can never comprehend the light that comes from the word of God. So we're going to pray, Heavenly Father, we pray, Lord, that as your light shines, as you have risen, Lord, your glory shall continue to be seen over all the earth, Lord. And we pray, Lord Heavenly Father, for souls that as they see this light, they will not reject it, Lord, but they will come to the light. They will come and accept you, Lord, and your glory will be seen over them. Let your name be glorified in Jesus' name. Amen. We know in John chapter 8 verse 12 it says, Then Jesus spoke again to them, saying, I am the light of the world. He who follows me will not walk in darkness, but will have the light of life. Hallelujah. So we thank God that Jesus came. He came as the light of the world. He came and declared that if anyone follows Him, anyone who accepts Him, anyone who believes on His name, will never walk in darkness, but will have the light of life. And if you read Matthew chapter 5 verse 14, Jesus says, You are the light of the world. A city that is set on a hill cannot be hidden. This is where Jesus is sending out His disciples. He's telling it to us that we today are the light of the world. We cannot be hidden. So we're going to make this prayer that as the light has come, as the light has life, that is in Jesus Christ, we will continue to shine forth this light. That people who are walking in darkness shall receive this light. They shall receive this life that comes only in Christ. People shall not live their lives anyhow. They shall not go hovering in darkness anymore. But as the word of God says, let there be light, and there was light. Light shall come forth, it shall spring forth, it shall break through in the lives of people, and they shall receive life. Life that comes only through Jesus Christ. Let us pray. Heavenly Father, we give you thanks, we give you praise, Lord. We thank you, Lord, that those who are in you, Lord, those who follow you, Lord, will not walk in darkness. We pray for ourselves, we pray for our children, we pray for every soul that calls upon the name of the Lord, that they will not walk in darkness. Their words, their works shall not be dark, Lord Heavenly Father. There shall be nothing evil that they will be associated with, Lord. But everything that they do shall be good, Lord Heavenly Father. And we pray, Lord, that we will continue to show forth your praise. We will continue to show forth your grace. We will continue to show forth the light of yours, that as it even shines in our life, Lord Heavenly Father,

0: for making us joint heirs with Jesus Christ, my Father, Lord. And Lord, all we can say, Lord, is thank you, Lord, Father. Lord, take all the glory, all the praise, Lord. Let our lives, my Father, continue to honor you, my Father, Lord. Let our lives continue to praise you, Father, Lord. Lord, we thank you, Father. We bless your glorious holy name, Father. In Jesus' name we pray. Amen. Amen. Let's open to 1 Samuel chapter 3. 1 Samuel 3 from verse 1. It says, "And the child Samuel ministered unto the Lord before Eli. And the word of the Lord was precious in those days. And there was no open vision." So the word of the Lord, it says, was rare. It was precious in those days. There was no open vision. So if you read from chapter 1 to chapter 3, the only time the word of God comes is as judgment, you know, to Eli and his family, you know, for their misdeeds, for their rebellion. But the word of God was rare. So, you know, we can see that the word of God comes, is rare when there is hardness of heart, when the priesthood walk in corruption. The word of God does not come forth, but the word of God comes when people seek him, you know, when his ministers serve him diligently. Amen. So they're going to pray, you know, that the word of God shall come to us. Let us seek him. Amen. It says, "Seek and you shall find." Amen. So if you have come here to seek the Lord, to hear from the Lord shall surely speak to us. And we're going to pray, "Lord, if there is any hardness in my heart, Lord, remove it, Lord, so that I may hear from you, Lord, so that you may speak to us through your ministers, my Father." Lord, we thank you, Father. Let's pray. Father God, we thank you, Father, Lord. Lord, your word, my Father, is what guides us, my Father. Your word is our light, my Father. It shows us, Lord, the way to go to profit. Your word, my Father, preserves us, Lord. It heals us. It delivers us, my Father. Lord, we thank you, Father, for your word, my Father. Lord, we pray, Lord, that we shall hear from you, Lord. Lord, we seek to know your will, my Father, concerning our lives, my Father, Lord, concerning our family, Lord, concerning our future, Lord, concerning what you expect from us, my Father, Lord. Lord, we seek to know, my Father. Lord, you shall speak to us then, my Father God. Lord, we want to hear from you, Father God. Lord, the way to go to profit for each and every one of us, Lord, for me and my family, Lord, and for everyone here, my Father, as they are praying, Lord, as they're seeking, my Father, they shall find, my Father, Lord. Lord, let us remove every hardness, my Father, every burden, my Father, every care, my Father, that is upon our hearts, Lord. Let us give it to you, my Father, today, my Father. Lord, this moment, we place it at your feet, my Father, Lord. For your word says that, Lord, you shall carry all our burdens, my Father, Lord. Lord, we submit them before you, Lord. Lord, none of us shall carry these burdens, my Father, Lord. Lord, we are free, my Father, for you have set us free, Lord. We thank you and praise you, Lord. In Jesus' name we pray. Amen. Let's look at verse 8. It says, "And the Lord called Samuel again the third time. And he arose and went to Eli and said, 'Here am I, for thou didst call me.' And Eli perceived that the Lord had called the child." Verse 9. "Therefore Eli said unto Samuel, 'Go lie down, and it shall be, if he call thee, that thou shalt say, Speak, Lord, for thy servant hears.' So Samuel went and lay down in his place." Verse 10. "And the Lord came and stood and called as at other times, 'Samuel, Samuel.' Then Samuel answered, 'Speak, for thy servant heareth.'" Amen. Hallelujah. Are we ready to hear today? Amen.
1: Amen.
0: So let this also be our confession. Lord, speak that I may hear, and I'm here to hear from you. Amen. As the Lord speaks, we shall hear. No, it's one thing for the Lord to speak. Amen. It's another thing for us to hear. Amen. So we shall hear well as the word of God comes and as he gives us instruction, as we have sought him, you know, to speak to us in our different areas. As the Lord speaks, we shall hear. We shall retain what he says. We shall walk in that understanding of his word. Amen. And we shall apply that to our lives, and it shall be wisdom unto us. Amen. Let's pray. Father God, we thank you, my Father, Lord. Lord, we pray today, my Father, Lord. As you speak, Lord, we shall hear, my Father. Lord, speak to me concerning my employment, my Father. Speak to me concerning my future, my Father, Lord. Speak to me concerning my children, my family, Lord. Speak to me concerning the plans and the thoughts that you have for me, Lord. Lord, I'm eager to hear from you, Lord. Lord, speak to us, my Father God, concerning each and every one of us, Lord. Lord, I don't know where your people are seeking you, my Father, but Lord, speak to them, my Father, Lord. Lord, anoint our ears, my Father, that we may hear well, my Father God, so that we may not walk, my Father, in any ignorance, my Father God. Lord, you shall show us, Lord, today the way to go to profit, my Father, Lord. Lord, you shall speak to us concerning those areas where we need to change as well, my Father God. Lord, we are a work in progress, my Father, Lord. Lord, we want to hear, my Father, how we can serve you better, my Father God. Lord, we thank you and praise you, Lord. We give you all glory, Father. In Jesus' name we pray. Amen. And let's look at verse 19. It says, and Samuel grew, and the Lord was with him, and did let none of his words fall to the ground. Verse 20 says, and all Israel from Dan even to Beersheba knew that Samuel was established to be a prophet of the Lord. 21, and the Lord appeared again in Shiloh, for the Lord revealed himself to Samuel in Shiloh by the word of the Lord. Hallelujah.
1: Amen. If the Lord is with us, amen, that is all we need. Hallelujah. We don't need anything else. We just need the Lord to be with you. You know, that is why that Romans 8, that, you know, Paul says, you know, if God be for us, who can be against us? Amen. So all we need is for God to be with us. Amen. So maybe we pray, Lord, may your presence continue to be with me, Lord. Lord, may I continue to walk with you all the days of my life, Lord. Lord, as long as you are with me, nothing shall prevail, my Father God. I shall be a majority, my Father God. I shall overcome every situation, Lord. I shall be more than a conqueror in every situation, Lord. I don't know what is it that is standing in front of you, but with the Lord on your side, you shall be more than an overcomer in Jesus' name. Let's pray. Father God, we thank you, Father. We praise you, Lord. Lord, we thank you, Father, for we desire that you shall be with us all the days of our lives, my Father God. Lord, let us do everything, my Father, to maintain your presence in our lives, my Father God. Lord, let us not choose anything else, my Father, the mundane things of this world, my Father. Lord, those things, my Father, that are perishing, the pride of life, my Father, lust of the flesh, lust of the eyes, my Father, our own ego, my Father, our own pride, my Father. Lord, we lay it all down at your feet, my Father. Everything, my Father, that can take your presence away from our lives, Lord. Lord, we cast it away, my Father, Lord. Lord, we humble ourselves under your mighty hands, Lord, so that you may exalt us in due time, my Father, Lord. Lord, we cast all our cares upon you, Father, for we know that you care for us, Lord. Lord, Father, you will not spare your Son, my Father. Your word says, he who did not spare his own Son, how shall he also with him freely give us all things, my Father God? Lord, you shall continue to give us all things, my Father, Lord. Lord, you are the one who justifies us, my Father. Lord, continue to justify us, Lord, in every area, my Father, as we walk with you, Lord. Lord, continue to fight our battles for us, my Father, Lord. Lord, in your presence, Lord, we shall always find fullness of joy, Lord. Lord, we thank you and praise you, Lord. In Jesus' name we pray. Amen.
2: Message today is taken from First Epistle of John chapter 2 from verse 7. Brethren, I write no new commandment unto you, but an old commandment which you have from the beginning. The old commandment is the word which you have had from the beginning. So what John's epistle was emphasizing here was that you are looking for a new commandment. I'm giving you no new commandment. For those of you who want to hear new things, every new thing that is not based on the word of God is not new. It's not from God. So simply that's what he's saying there. Brethren, I write no new commandment unto you, but an old commandment which you have from the beginning. The old commandment is the word which you have had from the beginning. For in the beginning was the word, and the word was with God, and the word was God, and there was nothing that was ever made that was not made through the word of God. So that's what I'm trying to tell you. And this word put on flesh and came and dwelt amongst us, and we beheld the glory of the only begotten Son of God, full of grace and truth. For the Lord came through Moses, but grace and truth came through Jesus Christ. So it was simply saying, I am going to tell you what the word of God says. I'm not going to tell you anything outside the word of God. And that's what I encourage my children, wherever you go, if things are not being based on the word of God, just leave there. Because there is no new thing under this earth. Everything that you will find is in the word. Because in the beginning was the word. And the word created everything you can see. So he said, I write no new commandment. And if you go to 2nd Epistle of John 5, it's just one chapter. Say, and now I beseech thee, lady, not as though I wrote a new commandment unto thee, but that which we have from the beginning, that we love one another. For God is love. For God so loved the world that he gave his only begotten son, that whosoever believeth in him should not perish, they have everlasting life. Say, and now I beseech thee, lady, not as though I wrote a new commandment unto thee, but that which we have from the beginning, that we love one another. The Bible says, love the Lord thy God with all your heart, with all your mind, with all your strength. Love your neighbor as yourself. They continue in that verse 6. He said, and this is love, that we walk after his commandments. This is the commandment, that as you have heard from the beginning, you should walk in it. If you have attentive eyes, you see the two different ways one word was mentioned there. How many of you have the attentive eyes to identify? One word. Commandment. Commandment. He said, and this is love, that we walk after his commandments. Yes. This is the commandment, that as you have heard from the beginning, you should walk in it. So there's a difference. God used John, who is an apostle of love, to really explain this clearly. Because Jesus said, if you love me, you keep my commandments. Can you open John 14, 15? I write no new commandment. If you love me, keep my commandments. So there are two different things, commandment and commandments. Anything you see in the scripture, there's a purpose why it's there. And if you are not a true student of the word of God, you just go through it and you don't understand why it's put there. And this is love, that we

0: For example, if you go to Matthew chapter 5,
1: and rulers of darkness of this world and spiritual wickedness in high places, it's not that person, it's the spirit. And that's why Jesus says here, you have heard that it has been said, thou shalt love thy neighbor and hate thy enemy. 44, but I say unto you, love your enemies. Bless them that curse you. Do good to them that hate you. And pray for them which despitefully use you and persecute you. So when you have this understanding, you know that many people are preaching error. They are walking in error. They are not preaching the truth. They are not keeping the commandments of the Lord. The teachings of our Lord and Savior Jesus Christ. That's what he wants us to operate in. And that shows you truly love him. Because it doesn't matter how the enemies gather against you, as they gather, so will they scatter. It doesn't matter the weapon formed or fashioned against you. As long as you remain the righteousness of God in Christ Jesus, that weapon will be silenced. That's what you need to do, the teachings of our Lord Jesus Christ. Say, but I say unto you, love your enemies, bless them that curse you, do good to them that hate you, and pray for them which despitefully use you and persecute you. 45. That you may be the children of your Father, which is in heaven. For he maketh his sun to rise on the evil and on the good, and sendeth rain on the just and on the unjust. So if you are not doing what Jesus says you should do, are you truly a child of God? So be careful. For those of you who like to follow, and listen to all kinds of teachings, all kinds of people who claim they are men of God, who are teaching error, who have become apostates. You don't need to fight your battle. As long as you continue to do the will of God, obey the word of God, the Lord said, be still and know that I'm God. I be glorified, I be magnified in that situation. It's my desire and my joy that you can see the power in the love of God. And the power in loving God with all your heart, with all your mind, with all your soul, and loving your neighbor as yourself. Loving even those who do not desire your love. Those whom you can say are not qualified for your love. Because of maybe the wickedness that they have shown towards you. You see the power of God that will make manifest in your life, in your situation. Because there's power in love. There's power in loving as God loves. There is strength in loving as God loves. Because as you are abiding in the love of God, you can do all things through Christ who strengthens you. And that's the desire of the Lord for every one of us. He continued in verse 46, that Jesus is speaking. For if you love them which love you, what reward have you? Do not even the publicans the same. So what makes your love different? It has to be agape love. The love that is from God. The love that is demonstrated from the throne room of grace. That's the kind of love God wants you to demonstrate. And that's what he expects you to do. He continued that verse 47. And if you salute your brethren only, what do you more than others? Do not even the publicans so. Verse 48. Be therefore perfect, even as your Father, which is in heaven, is perfect. So what brings you to the place of perfection? Is you are walking in the love of God and doing the will of God. As you purpose in your heart that you will love even those that do not qualify for your love. Even those who have tried to harm you. If you purpose to love them, you see the power of God be made manifest in your situation. That's what John was writing there. Brethren, I write no new commandment unto you, but an old commandment which you have from the beginning. Because what you have from the beginning was that God so loved the world. He gave his only begotten Son that whosoever believeth in him should not perish, but have everlasting life. And you received him. He wants you to abide in that love. He doesn't want you to deviate from the love of God. For the foundation of all God did, and our Lord and Savior Jesus Christ did, is based on love. Anything you are doing that is not based on the love of God, forget it. It means you are a republican. From today, assess yourself. The Bible says, if you judge yourself, nobody will judge you. Assess yourself. Anything you are doing that is not based on the love of God, You are just showing off. You are a Republican. You don't do things because you need the other person to reciprocate the love. And that will bring you to that point where no matter what you have done for somebody, even if it doesn't reciprocate, you say, I thank God I had the opportunity to do it. You glorify the holy name of the Lord that you had the opportunity to do it. Knowing fully well who will reward you. The Bible says, God will never forget the labor of love that you have done in his name. In that you have ministered and you do minister. So continue in that labor of love, even if people don't recognize it. Because there is he who is a rewarder of those who diligently seek him. God is, and he is, a rewarder of those who diligently seek him. As long as you purpose to remain doing that which pleases the Lord, he will reward you accordingly and at the appointed time. It's better for me that God rewards me than you reward me. Because when God rewards you, it's exceedingly, abundantly, above all you can think or ask, according to that power that is at work in you. Let that power be the power of love, the power of resurrection. That Christ so loved us, he laid down his life, went to the cross, shed his blood for the remission of our sins. He was buried, he did not remain in the grave. He rose again. He ascended and is seated on the right hand side of God Almighty, interceding on our behalf. So, let it be the kind of love he operated in. John continued in that first epistle of John chapter 3 verse 11. Say, for this is the message that you have from the beginning, that we should love one another. So that is the foundation of the message. Love one another. Don't love like

foundation of Christianity, of our faith, is love. So I want to remind you, that's simply what he was saying there. So again, a new commandment. If it's new to you, get it now. But it has always been in the Word of God.

0: It has always been there. But I want to remind you, I want to refresh your mind to operate in it. Because we that have come into this beloved, we are the light of the world. And that's why the scripture tells us, again, a new commandment I write unto you, which is true in him and in you, because the darkness is past and the true light now shineth. Because the gospel has come to you and you have received the light, the glorious light of the gospel. And it's expected that this glorious light will shine through you to others. For we are the light of the world. Because the true light is Jesus Christ. And we that have received this true light, we are the light of the world. And the scripture says in John chapter 8 verse 12, Jesus speaking. Then spake Jesus again unto them, saying, I am the light of the world. He that followed me shall not walk in darkness, but shall have the light of life. So he is the true light. And this light has come to us. We have received it. And we are supposed to walk in this light. We are supposed to remain in this light. We are not to move away at all from this light. Because there are many people in darkness. And we that have passed from darkness to light, from death to life, is through us that they may come to the light of the gospel. Because many people are walking in darkness. Paul writing to the Corinthians in 2 Corinthians chapter 4 from verse 4 says this, in whom God of this world have blinded the minds of them which believe not, lest the light of the glorious gospel of Christ, who is the image of God, should shine unto them. We have it, they don't have it, but through us, they will have it. They will have the light. You continue in verse 5. Say, for we preach not ourselves, but Christ Jesus the Lord, and ourselves your servants for Jesus' sake. Verse 6. For God, who commanded the light to shine out of darkness, has shined in our hearts to give the light of the knowledge of the glory of God in the face of Jesus Christ. So the light of the glorious gospel that proceeds from our heart should be that gospel of love. And the love of God will constrain us that we see people, we tell them the truth of the gospel. We share the gospel to people. We invite people to come and hear the truth. As you're hearing the truth and you know that some people don't have the opportunity to keep hearing the truth, invite them, come and hear the truth. Because God has given us the truth, we can boldly say it. And we preach the truth because we are abiding in the truth. The Bible says the gift and calling of God are without repentance. God has gifted us to preach the truth and to demonstrate the truth of the gospel. There is power in the name of Jesus. There is power when you walk in love, when you walk in the light of the gospel. When you are living the life of Christ, and that's what they have been taught here, so that you live that life, so that wherever you go, the power of God will be made manifest. You may say, you don't see pastor casting out demons. You don't have demons. If you have, I'll cast it out. You have the Spirit of God. Because you can't be hearing the truth, and Satan will still be there. The demons will still be there. No. By preaching the word, many will be saved. He sent forth his word, he delivered them from all their destruction, and healed them. As long as you open yourself up as the word of God is coming forth, there is healing coming to you now. In Jesus' name, there's deliverance coming to you. In Jesus' name, there's power in the name of Jesus. And that's why we need to continue to walk in the light, as he is in the light. 1 Thessalonians chapter 5, verse 5. He says, you are all the children of light. And the children of the day, we are not of the night nor darkness. When light comes, darkness gives way. There is power in love. There is power in the light of the gospel. There is power in the life of Christ. There is power in obedience to the word of God. That's why we always emphasize to you to obey the word of God. For if you are willing and obedient, you eat the good that is in the land. Sometimes I make people to sit down, to hear, to learn the word of God and to grow. They say, oh, we are no more seeing demons being cast. The power has left. Where did he go to? The gift and calling of God. Without repentance. It's because they lack knowledge. When God gives you, you are gifted. So I encourage us to continue to be children of light. You are a child of light. Remain in the light. And darkness will not find any place in you. Darkness will not find any place in your family. In Jesus' name. Verse 8. But let us who are of the day be sober, putting on the breastplate of faith and love, and for him and the hope of salvation. And faith coming by hearing, and hearing by the word of God. Through faith and patience, we will obtain the promise. So let us continue to walk by faith, not by sight. If there are things that are spoken concerning you or concerning your family, or the word of revelation you have received through here, it will come to pass. As long as you believe it, nothing will stop it, to the glory of God. So he continued in that first epistle of John, chapter 2, verse 9, he said, he that saith he is in the light and hateth his brother is in darkness, even until now. If you hate your brother, or if you are operating in the sin of unforgiveness, you are in darkness. Even up till now, you may not be able to see far off. You may not have revelation of what God wants to happen for you or for your family. Because bitterness and unforgiveness have lulled their vision. You won't see far. You won't see much. You won't hear clearly what the Spirit is saying to his church. Because in hearing, you can receive revelation. So that's what he's saying here. He that says he's in the light and hated his brother is in darkness even until now. So you now know why it's no good at all to have any root of bitterness or any atom of hatred, unforgiveness in your heart for anybody. Learn to forgive. Learn to walk in the light. For Jesus, our Savior, has abolished death and brought life and immortality to light through the gospel. And that's the only way you can enjoy the glorious gospel, as you remain in the light. For he that says he's in the light and hated his brother is in darkness even until now. 1 Corinthians chapter 13 from verse 1 to 3 tells us this. It says, do I speak with the tongues of men and of angels and have not charity, love, and become a sounding brass or a tingling cymbal? 2. And do I have the gift of prophecy and understand all mysteries and all knowledge? And do I have all faith so that I could remove mountains? I have no charity. I am nothing. So it doesn't matter the gift. It doesn't matter the power you demonstrate. If you don't have the love of God, it's useless. You can demonstrate those gifts without love. It's useless. And that's why we need to know to love. You continue in verse 3. And do I bestow all my goods to feed the poor? And do I give my body to be burned? I have no charity, it profited me nothing. It's love that will profit, both now and eternity to come. It's not the gifts. It's the love of God. If you understand what I'm talking about, I can't demonstrate the gifts. If I don't have love, it's useless. It's the love of God that matters most. And we need to remain in that love and walk in that love, so that we may be called the children of God. The Bible says, he that loveth his brother abideth in the light, and there's no occasion of stumbling in him. Because if you love, you will have light. You will have revelation. You will never stumble. But if you don't love, if you don't operate in the love of God, you will be stumbling. Because you will not see. You will not have revelation. You will not have the light of God. You will not have the glorious light that will show you where you are going. So you'll be stumbling. You put one step, another step, you are falling. Every step you are taking, you are falling. Because you are not walking in love. You need to walk in the love of God so that you operate in the light of God. It's very important. Say, he that loveth his brother abideth in the light, and there is no occasion of stumbling in him. If you love, you will never stumble. You will not make a mistake. Rather, all things will work together for good for you because you love. So we know that all things work together for good for those who love God and who are called according to his purpose. So there's power in love. And that's what I want to encourage you, to remain abiding in the love of God so that you will not stumble. The continue in verse 11 says, he that hateth his brother is in darkness and walketh in darkness, and knowing not whither he goeth, because the darkness hath blinded his eyes. So hatred, unforgiveness will blind you. It will blind your eyes. that even when you see the goodness of the Lord, you will be seeing darkness. When you see what God has purposed for you, you will not be seeing it. Because your eyes are blinded. Because you are walking in unforgiveness, you are walking in hatred. That's why you need to purify your heart. Let the meditations of your heart and the words of your mouth be acceptable unto the Lord. Present your bodies a living sacrifice, holy, acceptable unto the Lord, which is a reasonable service. Refuse to conform to this word that you will not love your enemies. Jesus said, love your enemies. That's his commandment. Do good to those who misuse you, who despitefully use you, who even try to expose you to danger. Refuse that anything will blind your eyes. Remain in the love of God. He that hateth his brother is in darkness and walketh in darkness and knoweth not whither he goeth, because the darkness hath blinded his eyes. You have heard the glorious gospel today. May your eyes of understanding be enlightened in Jesus' name. May you walk in the understanding of the word of God. And may you operate in the love of God so that you operate in the power of God. May you operate in the love of God so you operate in the light of the gospel. May your ways be obvious. May the Lord order your steps. May God continue to release revelation for you, for your family, for your future. May the vision of God for you and your family be obvious.
1: And as you do this, remain blessed.
0: In Jesus' name, amen.
2: Hallelujah. Was it a hard message or was it an easy message? The more you understand it, the harder it gets. You know, it's not easy to love. But thank God, the word of God says, it's not about how good you feel or how nice it made you feel. It should be the truth. Only the truth can set you free. Hallelujah. Sometimes the truth can be hard, but it is what you need to walk or to set you free. As we go back to that 2 John chapter 1, verse 5, it's interesting. He starts with, it says, and now I beseech thee, lady, not as though I wrote a new commandment unto thee, but that which we have from the beginning, that we love one another. You know, people this day and age, they run around new commandments, new things, new doctrines, which sound very exciting. He said, you don't need any new thing. There's enough of old to learn, to understand, to meditate on, to obey. You know, if you look at Acts chapter 17, verse 18, I'll take you to these people. We still have them in this day and age. Acts chapter 17, verse 18, it says, then certain philosophers of Epicureans and of the Stoics encountered him, and some said, what will this babbler say? Other

0: Some, he seemeth to be a setter forth of strange gods, because he preacheth unto them Jesus and the resurrection. And they took him and brought him unto Areopagus, saying, May we know what this new doctrine whereof thou speakest is? For thou bringest certain strange things to our ears. We would know therefore what these things mean. Verse 21. For all the Athenians and the strangers which were there spent their time in nothing else but either to tell or to hear some new thing. Some people are professionally hearers of new things and tellers of new things. That's what they spend their time in. Even Paul, by God's grace, he got the opportunity to preach because of this, their attitude. That what is this new doctrine that you are telling us? But the word of God, we thank God, it is the same yesterday, today, and forever. There is no new edition being published tomorrow. Nothing else will be published day after. What God had to say, he has already said. And it is up to you and me to now do that commandment. We'll pray for ourselves. This commandment that we have from the Lord. We shall learn this commandment and we shall walk in this commandment. And we shall not need to be hearers of any new things, any new doctrines. I don't need that. I have enough on my plate in the Word of God to study and to learn. Let's open our mouths and pray. Father God, we bless your name. We glorify your name. Lord, I thank you for your word, Heavenly Father, which is unchanging, Lord. I thank you, Lord, for your word, which is forever settled in heaven, Heavenly Father. Lord, we pray, Father God, we shall be those who will seek your will and your commandment, Lord. We shall not run after any new doctrines, Lord. We shall not run after any new theologies, Heavenly Father. Lord, your word tells us we have no need for any man to teach us anymore, Lord. Your Holy Spirit should continue to teach us, Father God, from your word through your ministers, Father. Lord, we bless your name. We glorify your name, Lord. As your word has come forth today, Lord, we pray, Father, we shall be those who will hear your commandments, Lord, who will keep your commandments, Lord, who will walk in your commandments, Lord. These commandments shall never get old-fashioned for us, Lord. These commandments shall never go out of date for us, Heavenly Father, but we shall continue to walk in them, Lord, meditate on them day and night, Lord, so that we may observe to do those things that please you, Father God. We praise you and we thank you, Lord, for all that you have done. We ask this prayer in Jesus' name. Amen. Matthew chapter 5 verse 44, it says, But I say unto you, love your enemies, bless them that curse you, do good to them that hate you, and pray for them which despitefully use you and persecute you, that you may be the children of your Father which is in heaven. We thank God, we heard. Being a child of God is not about labels and what name you use. It is the action that you do. It is the life that you live. It is the obedience that you show towards the word of God. We'll pray we shall continue to live in the word of God. We shall continue to obey. I can say I am a child of God as much as I like. What did Jesus say on that day? Many of them who called Lord, Lord, you know, they shall not make heaven. It is not in calling and speaking in word service and mouth lip service, but it is in what you do. We'll pray we shall continue to walk in obedience to the word of God. I will be a true child of God by what I do, by how I live. Let's open our mouths and pray. Lord, let us be examples in the places we are, Lord. Not only by the words we speak, Heavenly Father, but the deeds we do, Lord. The works we do, Lord. We thank you, Father, for you have taught us, Lord, to do good works, Father God, so that men shall glorify you when they see our good works, Heavenly Father. Lord, I thank you. You have created us unto good works, Heavenly Father. We have been made, we have been called to do good works, Lord. You have taught us, Lord. You have saved us. You have given us everything that we need, Lord. And let us, Lord, continue to demonstrate your love through our works, Father God. God, we pray, Father God, we shall continue to be true children, Lord, not outward appearances only, Father God, not lip service only, Lord, not by eye service, Heavenly Father, but help us to truly be your children, Lord, in the places where you have placed us, in my workplace, help me to be a true child of God, in my office, in my school, in my family, amongst my friend circle, Lord, help people see and help people see my actions, Lord, and know that I am a true child of God, Father God, by the love that we demonstrate, Heavenly Father, we praise you and we thank you, Lord, for all that you have done. We ask this prayer in Jesus' name. Amen. Let's look at John chapter 13, verse 34. John 13, verse 34. A new commandment I give unto you, that ye love one another as I have loved you, that ye also love one another. This is Jesus speaking. Love one another as I have loved you. That means you love like Jesus. Hallelujah. Love like Jesus. What did Jesus do? He did not wait for you to love him first. He said, I have loved you first. That means I do not have to wait for that person to love me. Love starts with me. Because I have already been given love. So you cannot say, I was not shown love. Christ already showed his love to me. And he showed me how to love. You cannot call yourself a Christian if you don't love. The Bible says God is? You remove love, you remove God from the equation. Then what are you? Who are you worshipping then? God is love. God is the personification of love. We'll pray. We shall continue to love like Jesus. Now again, if you think about this, love like Jesus, what does it mean? You embrace everything that the world does? I love you. Okay, you are walking in this wrong direction. I still love you. Is it the same Jesus who said, woe to you Pharisees. Woe to you who are doing wrong things. Is it the same Jesus who overturned the tables? Love walks with truth. Hallelujah. We'll pray. We shall continue to love, but not the worldly love, not the, okay, you're going towards destruction, I love you, bye-bye. Not that kind of love. But we'll continue to love like Jesus. Let's open our mouths and pray. Lord, help me to love like your Son, Jesus Christ, who showed me love. Lord, help me to love like you have loved us, Heavenly Father. Help me to love those who hate me. Help me to love those who persecute me. Help me to love those who curse me. Help me to love those who do not embrace me. Help me to love those who do not like the correct teaching that I give, Lord. Help me to love those who do not welcome me, Lord. Help me to love those who are ignoring me, Father God. Lord, help me to love like Jesus, Father God. Lord, we pray, Father God, our love shall not be a love to show to the world, Lord, but it shall be a love towards you, Lord, a love of obedience that we show towards you, Lord. We pray, Father God, let us learn, Father, that every reward of this love, Father God, is secure with you in heaven, Heavenly Father, and we shall receive it at the right time, Father God. Lord, as we are loving, Lord, as we are walking in obedience, Heavenly Father, Lord, we know we are gathering, accumulating treasures in heaven with you, Father God. Lord, help each and every one of us be rich towards you, Father God. Help each and every one of us be rich in heaven, Heavenly Father. We praise you and we thank you, Lord, for all that you have done, Lord. I thank you, Father God, for the love that you have demonstrated towards us, Lord. I thank you, Lord, for the love that is shed abroad in our hearts, Heavenly Father. May this love continue to flow, Lord, even when it means speaking the truth, Lord, speaking things that are not pleasing to the ears that hear them, Lord, but they are beneficial and necessary for them, Lord. Lord, help us to be bold to speak those things, Father God. We praise you and we thank you, Lord, for everything that you have done, Father. We ask this prayer in Jesus' name. Amen. And 1 Corinthians chapter 13, we started reading that. 1 Corinthians chapter 13, verse 4 onwards. It says, charity suffereth. What is charity? Love. But I like the way it has used this word charity. You know why? When you are doing charity, do you expect anything in return? That is the love that you need to show. Charitable love. Because that is the love God shows to you and me. He does not expect anything from you. He has just loved us. There is no attached terms and conditions. There is no expectation from him. He has just loved us. It says, charity suffereth long. It is kind. It envieth not. Charity wanteth not itself. Is not puffed up. Does not behave itself unseemly. Seeketh not her own. Is not easily provoked. Thinketh no evil. Rejoiceth not in iniquity, but rejoiceth in the truth. Beareth all things, believeth all things, hopeth all things, endureth all things. Charity will never fail. It says tongues can fail, prophecies can fail, everything else can fail. But your love that you have showed towards God, towards his ministers, towards his servants, towards his people, it is accumulated and stored. It cannot fail. It shall always speak on your behalf. Let's open our mouths. It is a difficult saying, charity. You have to do many things. It suffereth long, it tolerates, it's long suffering, it bears with things, it believes all things, it hopes all things. That's why I ask the question, is it an easy message or a hard message? But we thank God. We can do all things through Christ who strengthens us. God would not give you this commandment if it was not possible. He said, love your neighbor as yourself. Hallelujah. We'll open our mouths and pray, Lord, help us to continue to love as you have loved me. May I be known for the love that you have shown me, for the love that I share towards others, Lord. We pray, Father God, that we shall continue to do all these things that you have listed out for us, Lord. We shall continue to show forth your love, Lord. Our love shall not be superficial or worldly, Heavenly Father. And we know, Father God, in the end, charity shall never fail, Heavenly Father. We shall never fail when we walk in your commandments, Lord. We shall never be called a failure when we obey your voice and your word, Heavenly Father. Even as we humble ourselves before many, Lord, before the world, in the end, your word shall speak, Heavenly Father. In the end, our profiting shall appear to all, Heavenly Father. In the end, people shall acknowledge, yes, you told me the truth. You said the right thing to me. I should have believed you. I should have listened to you. Father God, when we speak your word, Heavenly Father, help us to be bold with it, Lord. May we not be ashamed of the gospel of Jesus Christ, Lord, and help us to speak the truth. Each and every one of us shall be a carrier of truth, Heavenly Father. We shall continue to be those who proclaim good tidings, Lord. Wherever we go, Father God, our feet shall be beautiful, Heavenly Father. Lord, we bless your name, we glorify your name, Lord. We thank you for your word, we thank you for your truth, and we thank you for your love, Lord. We give you all the glory, Father. We ask this prayer in Jesus' name. In Jesus' name we pray.
1: 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Reviving the minister, the family, and the nations.

Hey, did you know that God has given you all you need to live a great godly life? Yes, to live a great life in all godliness. The great need on every side is spiritual revival, and God is giving it. The Lord God is rending the heavens and coming down among his people. It's all open. You can hear it all on

Night, my Father, to seek after that one lost lamb, my Father, Lord. Lord, we thank you, Father, for seeking us out, my Father, for finding us, for giving us a life and a hope, my Father, for making us who we are, my Father, Lord. Lord, we thank you, Father, for you did not spare yourself, my Father, your only Son, my Father, that we may be delivered, my Father, God. Thank you, Father, for setting us free from every bondage, my Father, from the fear of sin and death, my Father, for giving us a hope, my Father, for giving us a name, my Father God. Lord, thank you for making us joint heirs with Jesus Christ, my Father, Lord. And Lord, all we can say, Lord, is thank you, Lord,

when there is hardness of heart, when the priesthood walk in corruption, the word of God does not come forth, but the word of God comes when people seek him, you know, when his ministers serve him diligently. Amen. So we're going to pray, you know, that the word of God shall come to us. Let us seek him. Amen. It says, seek and you shall find. Amen. So if you have come here to seek the Lord, to hear from the Lord shall surely speak to us. And we're going to pray, Lord, if there is any hardness in my heart, Lord, remove it, Lord, so that I may hear from you, Lord, so that you may speak to us through your ministers, my Father. Lord, we thank you, Father. Let's pray. Father God,

concerning our lives, my Father, Lord, concerning our family, Lord, concerning our future, Lord, concerning what you expect from us, my Father, Lord. Lord, we seek to know, my Father. Lord, you shall speak to us then, my Father God. Lord, we want to hear from you, Father God. Lord, the way to go to profit for each and every one of us, Lord, for me and my family, Lord, and for everyone here, my Father, as they are praying, Lord, as they're seeking, my Father, they shall find, my Father, Lord. Lord, let us remove every hardness, my Father, every burden, my Father, every care, my Father, that is upon our hearts, Lord. Let us give it to you, my Father, today, my Father. Lord, this moment, we place it at your feet, my Father, Lord. For your word says that, Lord, you shall carry all our burdens, my Father, Lord. Lord, we submit them before you, Lord. Lord, none of us shall carry these burdens, my Father, Lord. Lord, we are free, my Father, for you have set us free, Lord. We thank you and praise you, Lord. In Jesus' name we pray. Amen. Let's look at verse 8. It says, and the Lord called Samuel again the third time. And he arose and went to Eli and said, here am I, for thou didst call me. And Eli perceived that the Lord had called the child. Verse 9. Therefore Eli said unto Samuel, go lie down, and it shall be, if he call thee,

0: speaks, we shall hear. No, it's one thing for the Lord to speak, amen. It's another thing for us to hear, amen. So we shall hear well as the word of God comes and as he gives us instruction, as we have sought him, you know, to speak to us in our different areas. As the Lord speaks, we shall hear. We shall retain what he says. We shall walk in that understanding of his word, amen. And we shall apply that to our lives and it shall be wisdom unto us, amen. Let's pray. Father God, we thank you, my Father, Lord. Lord, we pray today, my Father, Lord. As you speak, Lord, we shall hear, my Father. Lord, speak to me concerning my employment, my Father. Speak to me concerning my future, my Father, Lord. Speak to me concerning my children, my family, Lord. Speak to me concerning the plans and the thoughts that you have for me, Lord. Lord, I'm eager to hear from you, Lord. Lord, speak to us, my Father God, concerning each and every one of us, Lord. Lord, I don't know where your people are seeking you, my Father, but Lord, speak to them, my Father, Lord. Lord, anoint our ears, my Father, that we may hear well, my Father God, so that we may not walk, my Father, in any ignorance, my Father God. Lord, you shall show us, Lord, today the way to go to profit, my Father, Lord. Lord, you shall speak to us concerning those areas where we need to change as well, my Father God. Lord, we are a work in progress, my Father, Lord. Lord, we want to hear, my Father, how we can serve you better, my Father God. Lord, we thank you and praise you, Lord. We give you all glory, Father. In Jesus' name we pray. Amen. And let's look at verse 19. It says, and Samuel grew, and the Lord was with him, and did let none of his words fall to the ground. Verse 20 says, and all Israel from Dan even to Beersheba knew that Samuel was established to be a prophet of the Lord. 21, and the Lord appeared again in Shiloh, for the Lord revealed himself to Samuel in Shiloh by the word of the Lord. Hallelujah.
1: Amen. If the Lord is with us, amen, that is all we need. Hallelujah. We don't need anything else. We just need the Lord to be with you. You know, that is why that Romans 8, 31, Paul says, you know, if God be for us, who can be against us? Amen. So all we need is for God to be with us. Amen. So we're going to pray, Lord, may your presence continue to be with me, Lord. Lord, may I continue to walk with you all the days of my life, Lord. Lord, as long as you are with me, nothing shall prevail, my Father God. I shall be a majority, my Father God. I shall overcome every situation, Lord. I shall be more than a conqueror in every situation. Lord, I don't know what is it that is standing in front of you, but with the Lord on your side, you shall be more than an overcomer in Jesus' name. Let's pray. Father God, we thank you, Father. We praise you, Lord. Lord, we thank you, Father, for we desire that you shall be with us all the days of our lives, my Father God. Lord, let us do everything, my Father, to maintain your presence in our lives, my Father God. Lord, let us not choose anything else, my Father, the mundane things of this world, my Father. Lord, those things, my Father, that are perishing, the pride of life, my Father, lust of the flesh, lust of the eyes, my Father, our own ego, my Father, our own pride, my Father. Lord, we lay it all down at your feet, my Father. Everything, my Father, that can take your presence away from our lives, Lord. Lord, we cast away, my Father, Lord. Lord, we humble ourselves under your mighty hands, Lord, so that you may exalt us in due time, my Father, Lord. Lord, we cast all our cares upon you, Father, for we know that you care for us, Lord. Lord, Father, you will not spare your Son, my Father. Your word says, he who did not spare his own Son, how shall he also with him freely give us all things, my Father God? Lord, you shall continue to give us all things, my Father, Lord. Lord, you are the one who justifies us, my Father. Lord, continue to justify us, Lord, in every area, my Father, as we walk with you, Lord. Lord, continue to fight our battles for us, my Father, Lord. Lord, in your presence, Lord, we shall always find fullness of joy, Lord. Lord, we thank you and praise you, Lord. In Jesus' name we pray. Amen.
2: Message today is taken from First Epistle of John chapter 2 from verse 7. Brethren, I write no new commandment unto you, but an old commandment which you have from the beginning. The old commandment is the word which you have had from the beginning. So what John's epistle was emphasizing here was that you are looking for a new commandment. I'm giving you no new commandment. For those of you who want to hear new things, every new thing that is not based on the word of God is not new. It's not from God. So simply that's what he's saying there. Brethren, I write no new commandment unto you, but an old commandment which you have from the beginning. The old commandment is the word which you have had from the beginning. For in the beginning was the word. And the word was with God, was God, and there was nothing that was ever made that was not made through the word of God. So that's what I'm trying to tell you. And this word put on flesh and came and dwelt amongst us, and we beheld the glory of the only begotten Son of God, full of grace and truth. For the Lord came through Moses, the grace and truth came through Jesus Christ. So he was simply saying, I am going to tell you what the word of God says. I'm not going to tell you anything outside the word of God. And that's why I encourage my children, wherever you go, if things are not being based on the word of God, just leave there. Because there is no new thing under this earth. Everything that you will find is in the word. Because in the beginning was the word, and the word created. Everything you can see. So he said, I write no new commandment. And if you go to 2nd epistle of John 5, it's just one chapter. It says, and now I beseech thee, lady, not as though I wrote a new commandment unto thee, but that which we have from the beginning, that we love one another. For God is love. For God so loved the world that he gave his only begotten Son, that whosoever believeth in him should not perish. They have everlasting life. Say, and now I beseech thee, lady, not as though I wrote a new commandment unto thee, but that which we have from the beginning, that we love one another. The Bible says, love the Lord thy God with all your heart, with all your mind, with all your strength. Love your neighbor as yourself. They continue in that verse 6. Say, and this is love, that we walk after his commandments. This is the commandment, that as you have heard from the beginning, you should walk in it. If you have attentive eyes, you see the two different ways one word was mentioned there. How many of you have the attentive eyes to identify? One word. Commandment. Commandment. He said, and this is love, that we walk after his commandments. Yes. This is the commandment, that as you have heard from the beginning, you should walk in it. So there's a difference. God used John, who is an apostle of love, to really explain this clearly. Because Jesus said, if you love me, you keep my commandments. Can you open John 14, 15? I write no new commandment. If you love me, keep my commandments. So there are two different things, commandment and commandments. Anything you see in the scripture, there's a purpose why it's there. And if you are not a true student of the word of God, you just go through it and you don't understand why it's put there. It says, and this is love, that we walk after his commandments. So when you see the scripture talk about after his commandments, and when you see Jesus say, if you love me, keep my commandments, simply saying, keep who I am, my personality, my character, my teaching. If you love me, keep my teachings. Follow my teachings. Do what I have said. Demonstrate the love of God through obedience to what I have taught you. Commandments, person, the character, and practice. That simply means the teachings of our Lord and Savior Jesus Christ. For example, if you go to Matthew chapter 5, 43, you have heard that he had been said, thou shalt love thy neighbor and hate thy enemy. There are still people living on this. Even in the gospel, there are people, men of God, who are still practicing this. There are churches which still practice this, claiming they are obeying the commandments of the Lord. You hear about people who say, oh, I prayed a dangerous prayer for that one. How can you pray a dangerous prayer for a human being that Jesus died for? For God so loved the world. He didn't say he loved the only. He loved the entire world. He sent forth his only begotten Son, that whosoever believeth in him should not perish, but have everlasting life. We don't pray dangerous prayers against people, but we bind the demons or the spirit operating in that person. For we wrestle not after the flesh, but after the spirit. For the weapons of our warfare, they are not carnal, they are mighty through God in pulling down every stronghold and every high thing that tries to raise up his head against the knowledge of the Lord. The Bible says, put on the whole armor of God, that you may be able to stand against principalities and powers and rulers of darkness of this world and spiritual weakness.

them that curse you. Do good to them that hate you. And pray for them which despitefully use you and persecute you. So when you have this understanding, you know that many people are preaching error. They are walking in error. They are not preaching the truth. They are not keeping the commandments of the Lord. The teachings of our Lord and Savior Jesus Christ. That's what he wants us to operate in. And that shows you truly love him. Because it doesn't matter how the enemies gather against you, as they gather, so will they scatter. It doesn't matter the weapon formed of passion against you. As long as you remain the righteousness of God in Christ Jesus, that weapon will be silenced. That's what you need to do, the teachings of our Lord Jesus Christ. Say, but I say unto you, love your enemies, bless them that curse you, do good to them that hate you, and pray for them which despitefully use you and persecute you. 45. That you may be the children of your Father, which is in heaven. For he maketh his sun to rise on the evil and on the good, and sendeth rain on the just and on the non-just. So if you are not doing what Jesus says you should do, are you truly a child of God? So be careful. For those of you who like to follow, and listen to all kinds of teachings, all kinds of people who claim they are men of God, who are teaching error, who have become apostates. You don't need to fight your battle. As long as you continue to do the will of God, obey the word of God, the Lord said, be still and know that I'm God. I be glorified, I be magnified in that situation. It's my desire and my joy that you can see the power in the love of God. And the power in loving God with all your heart, with all your mind, with all your soul, and loving your neighbor as yourself. Loving even those who do not desire your love. Those whom you can say are not qualified for your love. Because of maybe the wickedness that they have shown towards you. You see the power of God that we may manifest in your life, in your situation. Because there's power in love. There's power in loving as God loves. There is strength in loving as God loves. Because as you are abiding in the love of God, you can do all things through Christ who strengthens you. And that's the desire that is from God. The love that is demonstrated from the throne room of grace. That's the kind of love God wants you to demonstrate. And that's what he expects you to do. He continued that verse 47. And if you salute your brethren only, what do you more than others? Do not even the publicans so. Verse 48. Be therefore perfect, even as your Father, which is in heaven, is perfect. So what brings you to the place of perfection? Is you are walking in the love of God and doing the will of God. As you purpose in your heart that you will love even those that do not qualify for your love. Even those who have tried to harm you. If you purpose to love them, you see the power of God be made manifest in your situation. That's what John was writing there. Brethren, I write no new commandment unto you, but an old commandment which you have from the beginning. Because what you have from the beginning was that God so loved the world. He gave his only begotten Son that whosoever believeth in him should not perish, but have everlasting life. And you received him. He wants you to abide in that love. He doesn't want you to deviate from the love of God. For the foundation of all God did, and our Lord and Savior Jesus Christ did, is based on love. Anything you are doing that is not based on the love of God, forget it. It means you are a Republican. From today, assess yourself. The Bible says, if you judge yourself, nobody will judge you. Assess yourself. Anything you are doing that is not based on the love of God, you are just showing off. You are a Republican. You don't do things because you need the other person to reciprocate the love. And that will bring you to that point where, no matter what you have done for somebody, even if it doesn't reciprocate, you say, I thank God I have the opportunity to do it. You glorify the holy name of the Lord that you had the opportunity to do it. Knowing fully well who will reward you.
The Bible says, God will never forget the labor of love that you have done in his name. In that you have ministered and you do minister. So continue in that labor of love, even if people don't recognize it. Because there is he who is a rewarder of those who diligently seek him. God is, and he is, a rewarder of those who diligently seek him. As long as you purpose to remain doing that which pleases the Lord, he will reward you accordingly and at the appointed time. It's better for me that God rewards me than you reward me. Because when God rewards you, it's exceedingly abundantly above all you can think or ask, according to that power that is at work in you. Let that power be the power of love, the power of resurrection. That Christ so loved us, he laid down his life, went to the cross, shed his blood for the remission of our sins. He was buried, he did not remain in the grave, he rose again. He ascended and is seated on the right hand side of God Almighty, interceding on our behalf. So, let it be the kind of love he operated in. John continued in that first epistle of John chapter 3 verse 11. Says, for this is the message that you have from the beginning, that we should love one another. So that is the foundation of the message. Love one another. Don't love like the publicans. Love the way God loves. So Paul continued in that first epistle of John chapter 2, verse 8. He said, again, a new commandment I write unto you, which thing is true in him and in you, because the darkness is past and the true light now shine it. Was John confused? No, he wasn't. He was simply reminding you. So again, I want to remind you. It may sound new to you, but it's not new. It has always been the foundation of Christianity, of our faith. It's love. So I want to remind you. That's simply what he was saying there. So again, a new commandment. If it's new to you, get it now. But it has always been in the Word of God. Like many people who are in some churches, it will be sounding new that God says, love your enemy. Don't pray for their death. Don't pray for them to perish. Because the Bible says, it's not the will of God that any should perish. But all should come to the saving knowledge of his Word. So how can you go against what God desires for the world? So it's again, a new commandment I write unto you. Which thing is true in him and in you? Because in him is love. And if you abide in him, you will abide in love. For the love of God is shed abroad in your heart by the Holy Spirit. If you have accepted our Lord and Savior Jesus Christ, if you have come into the beloved, the love of God is shed abroad in your heart by the Holy Spirit. It's just for you to demonstrate it and not to derive from the truth, to remain in the truth. That's what he's saying there. Again, a new commandment I write unto you, which thing is true in him and in you, because the darkness is past and the true light now shineth. If you go to Gospel of John chapter 13 verse 34, say, a new commandment I give unto you, that you love one another as I have loved you, that you also love one another. So the question should come to you, how did Jesus love me? And now he's giving me the assignment. Love one another as I've loved you.

neighbor. It's even beyond that. Because some people like negative things. So if you like negative things, don't do it to your neighbor. Do what Christ did. That's why it goes beyond that. Because you may say, oh, I like to just do anything. Do it to yourself. Don't do it to your neighbor. Do what Christ did. He laid down his life for us. He so loved us. While we were yet sinners, Christ died for us. Scarcely, the Bible says, will somebody die for the righteous. Yet we were in sin, he died for us. First Epistle of John chapter 3, from verse 14. We know that we are passed from death unto life, because we love the brethren. He that loveth not his brother abided in death. So there are many living corpses. They are just dead. But we are passed from death unto life. Because we love the brethren. Because we have accepted the God kind of love. Once you have accepted God's kind of love and operating in it, you are passed from death unto life. For he that loveth not his brother abided in death. Listen, if there's anybody you are in enmity with, or you have unforgiveness for, you must repent today. Purge yourself from the bitterness of the spirit. Purge yourself from unforgiveness. Learn to love. Like I say, even people who you may say, they are not qualified for your love. Because of all the things they have done to you. If God marks iniquity, who can stand? Nobody. Such ones, they need your prayers. For them to come to the saving knowledge of the word of God. And you need to pray for them. Even if they harden themselves. Of course, you have to know. If you are in this world and you are a child of God, not everybody will love you. If you expect that everybody will love you, then you will love everybody. Then you have not started. Know it that some people will never like you. No matter what you do. Even when you love them, they will not love you. It's like pouring water on a stone. They still should not stop you from obeying the word of God. That's how you can operate in power. There is power in love. I'm telling you. And there's so much freedom in love. There is no fear in love. Because when you operate in the love of God, you operate in the freedom, in the liberty of God. The liberty that brings you to the place of demonstrating the spirit and the power of God. We know that we are passed from death unto life because we love the brethren. He that loveth not his brother abided in death. First Epistle of John chapter 3, verse 15. Whosoever hated his brother is a murderer. And you know that no murderer had eternal life abiding in him. You can hate your brother's sin, but don't hate him. Do I hate people's sin? Yes. I will not hate the person. So what am I trying to say? Not that you love the person, it means you will love his sin. Because that's also how people interpret you love them. They expect that. Because you love them, you'll also operate with them in sinning. It doesn't go together. You love your brother, you love your sister, but you don't love

0: Jesus speaking. Then spake Jesus again unto them, say, I am the light of the world. He that followed me shall not walk in darkness. They shall have the light of life. So he is the true light. And this light has come to us. We have received it. And we are supposed to walk in this light. We are supposed to remain in this light. We are not to move away at all from this light. Because there are many people in darkness. And we that have passed from darkness to light, from death to life, is through us that they may come to the light of the gospel. Because many people are walking in darkness. Paul writing to the Corinthians in 2 Corinthians chapter 4 from verse 4 says this, in whom God of this world have blinded the minds of them which believe not, lest the light of the glorious gospel of Christ, who is the image of God, should shine unto them. We have it, they don't have it, but through us they will have it. They will have the light. You continue in verse 5. Say, for we preach not ourselves, but Christ Jesus the Lord, and ourselves your servants for Jesus' sake. Verse 6. For God, who commanded the light to shine out of darkness, has shined in our hearts to give the light of the knowledge of the glory of God in the face of Jesus Christ. So the light of the glorious gospel that proceeds from our heart should be that gospel of love. And the love of God will constrain us, that we see people, we tell them the truth of the gospel. We share the gospel to people. We invite people to come and hear the truth. As you're hearing the truth and you know that some people don't have the opportunity to keep hearing the truth, invite them, come and hear the truth. Because God has given us the truth, we can boldly say it. And we preach the truth because we are abiding in the truth. The Bible said the gift and calling of God are without repentance. God has gifted us to preach the truth and to demonstrate the truth of the gospel. There is power in the name of Jesus. There is power when you walk in love, when you walk in the light of the gospel, when you are living the life of Christ. And that's what they have been taught here, so that you live that life, so that wherever you go, the power of God will be made manifest. You may say, you don't see pastor casting out demons. You don't have demons. If you have, I'll cast it out. You have the Spirit of God. Because you can't be hearing the truth and Satan will still be there. The demons will still be there. No. By preaching the word, many will be saved. He sent forth his word. He delivered them from all their destruction. And healed them. As long as you open yourself up as the word of God is coming forth, there is healing coming to you now. In Jesus' name, there's deliverance coming to you. In Jesus' name, there's power in the name of Jesus. And that's why we need to continue to walk in the light. As he is in the light. 1 Thessalonians chapter 5, verse 5. He says, you are all the children of light and the children of the day. We are not of the night nor darkness. When light comes, darkness gives way. There is power in love. There is power in the light of the gospel. There is power in the life of Christ. There is power in obedience to the word of God. That's why we always emphasize to you to obey the word of God. For if you are willing and obedient, you eat the good that is in the land. Sometimes I met people to sit down, to hear, to learn the word of God and to grow. They say, oh, we are no more seeing demons being cast. The power has left. Where did he go to? The gift and calling of God. Our bitter repentance. It's because they lack knowledge. When God gives you, you are gifted. So I encourage us to continue to be children of light. You are a child of light. Remain in the light. And darkness will not find any place in you. Darkness will not find any place in your family. In Jesus' name. Verse 8. But let us who are of the day be sober, putting on the breastplate of faith and love, and for him and the hope of salvation. And faith coming by hearing and hearing by the word of God. Through faith and patience, we obtain the promise. So let us continue to walk by faith, not by sight. If there are things that are spoken concerning you or concerning your family, or the word of revelation you have received through here, it will come to pass. As long as you believe it, nothing will stop it to the glory of God. So he continued in that first epistle of John, chapter 2, verse 9, he said, he that saith he is in the light and hateth his brother is in darkness, even until now. If you hate your brother, if you are operating in the sin of unforgiveness, you are in darkness. Even up till now, you may not be able to see far off. You may not have revelation of what God wants to happen for you or for your family. Because bitterness and unforgiveness have lulled your vision. You won't see far. You won't see much. You won't hear clearly what the Spirit is saying to his church. Because in hearing, you can receive revelation. So that's what he's saying here. He that says he's in the light, and hater his brother is in darkness, even until now. So you now know why it's no good at all to have any root of bitterness or any atom of hatred, unforgiveness in your heart for anybody. Learn to forgive. Learn to walk in the light. For Jesus, our Savior, has abolished death and brought life and immortality to light through the gospel. And that's the only way you can enjoy the glorious gospel as you remain in the light. For he that said is in the light and hated his brother is in darkness even until now. 1 Corinthians chapter 13 from verse 1 to 3 tells us this. It says, do I speak with the tongues of men and of angels and have not charity, love, and become a sounding brass or a tingling cymbal? 2. And do I have the gift of prophecy and understand all mysteries and all knowledge? And do I have all faith so that I could remove mountains? I have no charity. I am nothing. So it doesn't matter the gift. It doesn't matter the power you demonstrate. If you don't have the love of God, it's useless. You can demonstrate those gifts without love. It's useless. And that's why we need to know to love. You continue in verse 3. And do I bestow all my goods to feed the poor? And do I give my body to be burned? I have no charity. It profited me nothing. It's love that will profit, both now and eternity to come. It's not the gifts. It's the love of God. If you understand what I'm talking about, I can't demonstrate the gifts. If I don't have love, it's useless. It's the love of God that matters most. And we need to remain in that love and walk in that love so that we may be called the children of God. The Bible says, he that loveth his brother abided in the light. And there's no occasion of stumbling him. Because if you love, you will have light. You will have revelation. You will never stumble. But if you don't love, if you don't operate in the love of God, you will be stumbling. Because you will not see. You will not have revelation. You will not have the light of God. You will not have the glorious light that will show you where you are going. So you'll be stumbling. You put one step. Another step, you are falling. Every step you are taking, you are falling. Because you are not walking in love. You need to walk in the love of God so that you operate in the light of God. It's very important. Says, he that loveth his brother abideth in the light. And there is no occasion of stumbling in him. If you love, you will never stumble. You will not make a mistake. Rather, all things will work together for good for you. Because you love. Say, we know that all things work together for good for those who love God and who are called according to his purpose. So there's power in love. And that's what I want to encourage you. To remain abiding in the love of God so that you will not stumble. They continue in verse 11. Says, he that hateth his brother is in darkness and walketh in darkness and knowing not whither he goeth, because the darkness hath blinded his eyes. So hatred, unforgiveness will blind you. It will blind your eyes. That even when you see the goodness of the Lord, you will be seeing darkness. When you see what God has purposed for you, you will not be seeing it. Because your eyes are blinded. Because you are walking in unforgiveness, you are walking in hatred. That's why you need to purify your heart. Let the meditations of your heart and the words of your mouth be acceptable unto the Lord. Present your body as a living sacrifice, holy, acceptable unto the Lord, which is a reasonable service. Refuse to conform to this word that you will not love your enemies. Jesus said, love your enemies. That's his commandment. Do good to those who misuse you, who despitefully use you, who even try to expose you to danger. Refuse that anything will blind your eyes. Remain in the love of God. The he that hateth his brother is in darkness and walketh in darkness, and knowing not whither he goeth, because the darkness hath blinded his eyes. You have heard the glorious gospel today. May your eyes of understanding be enlightened. In Jesus' name. May you walk in the understanding of the word of God. And may you operate in the love of God, so that you operate in the power of God. May you operate in the love of God, so you operate in the light of the gospel. May your ways be obvious. May the Lord order your steps. May God continue to release revelation for you, for your family, for your future. May the vision of God for you and your family be obvious.
1: And as you do this, remain blessed.
0: In Jesus' name, amen.
2: Hallelujah. Was it a hard message or was it an easy message? The more you understand it, the harder it gets. Do you know, it's not easy to love. But we thank God, the word of God says, it's not about how good you feel or how nice it made you feel. It should be the truth. Only the truth can set you free. Hallelujah. Sometimes the truth can be hard, but it is what you need to walk with to set you free. As we go back to that 2 John chapter 1, verse 5, it's interesting. He starts with, it says, "And now I beseech thee, lady, not as though I wrote a new commandment unto thee, but that which we have from the beginning, that we love one another." You know, people this day and age, they run around new commandments, new things, new doctrines, which sound very exciting. He said, you don't need any new thing. There's enough of old to learn, to understand, to meditate on, to obey. You know, if you look at Acts chapter 17, verse 18, I'll take you to these people. We still have them in this day and age. Acts chapter 17, verse 18. It says, "Then certain philosophers of Epicureans and of the Stoics encountered him, and some said, what will this babbler say? Other some, he seemeth to be a setter forth of strange gods, because he preacheth unto them Jesus and the resurrection. And they took him and brought him unto Areopagus, saying, may we know what this new doctrine whereof thou speakest is? For thou bringest certain strange things to our ears. We would know therefore what these things mean." Verse 21. "For all the Athenians and the strangers which were there spent their time in nothing else, but either to tell or to hear some new thing." Some people are professionally hearers of new things and tellers of new things. That's what they spend their time in. Even Paul, by God's grace, he got the opportunity to preach because of this, their attitude. That what is this new doctrine that you are telling us? But the word of God, we thank God, it is the same yesterday, today, and forever. There is no new edition being published tomorrow. Nothing else will be published day after. What God had to say, he has already said. And it is up to you and me to now do that commandment. We'll pray for ourselves. This commandment that we have from the Lord. We shall learn this commandment and we shall walk in this commandment. And we shall not need to be hearers of any new things, any new doctrines. I don't need that. I have enough on my plate in the word of God to study and to learn. Let's open our mouths and pray. Father God, we bless your name. We glorify your name. Lord, I thank you for your word, Heavenly Father, which is unchanging, Lord. I thank you, Lord, for your word, which is forever settled in heaven, Heavenly Father. Lord, we pray, Father God, we shall be those who will seek your will and your commandment, Lord. We shall not run after any new doctrines, Lord. We shall not run after any new theologies, Heavenly Father. Lord, your word tells us we have no need for any man to teach us anymore, Lord. Your Holy Spirit should continue to teach us, Father God, from your word through your ministers, Father. Lord, we bless your name. We glorify your name, Lord. As your word has come forth today, Lord, we pray, Father, we shall be those who will hear your commandments, Lord, who will keep your commandments, Lord, who will walk in your commandments, Lord. These commandments shall never get old-fashioned for us, Lord. These commandments shall never go out of date for us, Heavenly Father, but we shall continue to walk in them, Lord, meditate on them day and night, Lord, so that we may observe to do those things that please you, Father God. We praise you and we thank you, Lord, for all that you have done. We ask this prayer in Jesus' name. Amen. Matthew chapter 5 verse 44, it says, Matthew chapter 5 verse 44, it says, "But I say unto you, love your enemies, bless them that curse you, do good to them that hate you, and pray for them which despitefully use you and persecute you, that you may be the children of your Father which is in heaven." We thank God we heard Being a child of God is not about labels and what name you use. It is the action that you do. It is the life that you live. It is the obedience that you show towards the word of God. We'll pray we shall continue to live in the word of God. We shall continue to obey. I can say I am a child of God as much as I like. What did Jesus say on that day? Many of them who called Lord, Lord, you know, they shall not make heaven. It is not in calling and speaking in word service and mouth lip service, but it is in what you do. We'll pray we shall continue to walk in obedience to the word of God. I will be a true child of God by what I do, by how I live. Let's open our mouths and pray. Lord, let us be examples in the places we are, Lord. Not only by the words we speak, Heavenly Father, but the deeds we do, Lord. The works we do, Lord. We thank you, Father, for you have taught us, Lord, to do good works, Father God, so that men shall glorify you when they see our good works, Heavenly Father. Lord, I thank you. You have created us unto good works, Heavenly Father. We have been made, we have been called to do good works, Lord. You have taught us, Lord. You have saved us. You have given us everything that we need, Lord. And let us, Lord, continue to demonstrate your love through our works, Father God. God, we pray, Father God, we shall continue to be true children, Lord, not outward appearances only, Father God, not lip service only, Lord, not by eye service, Heavenly Father, but help us to truly be your children, Lord, in the places where you have placed us. In my workplace, help me to be a true child of God. In my office, in my school, in my family, amongst my friend circle, Lord, help people see and help people see my actions, Lord, and know that I am a true child of God, Father God, by the love that we demonstrate, Heavenly Father. We praise you and we thank you, Lord, for all that you have done. We ask this prayer in Jesus' name. Amen. Let's look at John chapter 13, verse 34. John 13, verse 34. A new commandment I give unto you, that ye love one another as I have loved you, that ye also love one another. This is Jesus speaking. Love one another as I have loved you. That means you love like Jesus. Hallelujah. Love like Jesus. What did Jesus do? He did not wait for you to love him first. He said, I have loved you first. That means I do not have to wait for that person to love me. Love starts with me. Because I have already been given love. So you cannot say I was not shown love. Christ already showed his love to me. And he showed me how to love. You cannot call yourself a Christian if you don't love. The Bible says God is. You remove love, you remove God from the equation. There is, what are you, who are you worshipping then? God is love. God is a personification of love. We'll pray. We shall continue to love like Jesus. Now again, if you think about this, love like Jesus, what does it mean? You embrace everything that the world does? I love you. Okay, you are walking in this wrong direction. I still love you. Is it the same Jesus who said, woe to you Pharisees. Woe to you who are doing wrong things. Is it the same Jesus who overturned the tables? Love walks with truth. Hallelujah. We'll pray. We shall continue to love, but not the worldly love, not the, okay, you're going towards destruction, I love you, bye-bye. Not that kind of love. But we'll continue to love like Jesus. Let's open our mouths and pray. Lord, help me to love like your Son, Jesus Christ, who showed me love. Lord, help me to love like you have loved us, Heavenly Father. Help me to love those who hate me. Help me to love those who persecute me. Help me to love those who curse me. Help me to love those who do not embrace me. Help me to love those who do not like the correct teaching that I give, Lord. Help me to love those who do not welcome me, Lord. Help me to love those who are ignoring me, Father God. Lord, help me to love like Jesus, Father God. Lord, we pray, Father God, our love shall not be a love to show to the world, Lord, but it shall be a love towards you, Lord, a love of obedience that we show towards you, Lord. We pray, Father God, let us learn, Father, that every reward of this love, Father God, is secure with you in heaven, Heavenly Father, and we shall receive it at the right time, Father God. Lord, as we are loving, Lord, as we are walking in obedience, Heavenly Father, Lord, we know we are gathering, accumulating treasures in heaven with you, Father God. Lord, help each and every one of us be rich towards you, Father God. Help each and every one of us be rich in heaven, Heavenly Father. We praise you and we thank you, Lord, for all that you have done, Lord. I thank you, Father God, for the love that you have demonstrated towards us, Lord. I thank you, Lord, for the love that is shed abroad in our hearts, Heavenly Father. May this love continue to flow, Lord, even when it means speaking the truth, Lord, speaking things that are not pleasing to the ears that hear them, Lord, but they are beneficial and necessary for them, Lord. Lord, help us to be bold to speak those things, Father God. We praise you and we thank you, Lord, for everything that you have done, Father. We ask this prayer in Jesus' name. Amen. And 1 Corinthians chapter 13, we started reading that. 1 Corinthians chapter 13, verse 4 onwards. It says, charity suffereth. What is charity? Love. But I like the way it has used this word charity. You know why? When you are doing charity, do you expect anything in return? That is the love that you need to show. Charitable love. Because that is the love God shows to you and me. He does not expect anything from you. He has just loved us. There is no attached terms and conditions. There is no expectation from Him. He has just loved us. It says, charity suffereth long. It is kind. It envieth not. Charity wanteth not itself. Is not puffed up. Does not behave itself unseemly. Seeketh not her own. Is not easily provoked. Thinketh no evil. Rejoiceth not in iniquity, but rejoiceth in the truth. Beareth all things, believeth all things, hopeth all things, endureth all things. Charity will never fail. It says tongues can fail, prophecies can fail, everything else can fail. But your love that you have showed towards God, towards His ministers, towards His service, towards His people, it is accumulated and stored. It cannot fail. It shall always speak on your behalf. Let's open our mouths. It is a difficult saying, charity. You have to do many things. It suffereth long, it tolerates, it's long suffering, it bears with things, it believes all things, it hopes all things. That's why I ask the question, is it an easy message or a hard message? But we thank God. We can do all things through Christ who strengthens us. God would not give you this commandment if it was not possible. He said, love your neighbor as yourself. Hallelujah. We'll open our mouths and pray, Lord, help us to continue to love as you have loved me. May I be known for the love that you have shown me, for the love that I share towards others, Lord. We pray, Father God, that we shall continue to do all these things that you have listed out for us, Lord. We shall continue to show forth your love, Lord. Our love shall not be superficial or worldly, Heavenly Father. And we know, Father God, in the end, charity shall never fail, Heavenly Father. We shall never fail when we walk in your commandments, Lord. We shall never be called a failure when we obey your voice and your word, Heavenly Father. Even as we humble ourselves before many, Lord, before the world, in the end, your word shall speak, Heavenly Father. In the end, our profiting shall appear to all, Heavenly Father. In the end, people shall acknowledge, yes, you told me the truth. You said the right thing to me. I should have believed you. I should have listened to you. Father God, when we speak your word, Heavenly Father, help us to be bold with it, Lord. May we not be ashamed of the gospel of Jesus Christ, Lord, and help us to speak the truth. Each and every one of us shall be a carrier of truth, Heavenly Father. We shall continue to be those who proclaim good tidings, Lord, wherever we go, Father God. Our feet shall be beautiful, Heavenly Father. Lord, we bless your name. We glorify your name, Lord. We thank you for your word. We thank you for your truth, and we thank you for your love, Lord. We give you all the glory, Father. We ask this prayer in Jesus' name. In Jesus' name we pray.
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God

Let's pray. Gracious Heavenly Father, Lord, we want to thank you, Lord, for this time that you've given us. Heavenly Father, we come at this time of prayer into your hands, Lord, as we have purposed, Lord, to stand in the gap, Lord, to pray for the land, Heavenly Father, to pray for those who are in authority, Heavenly Father. Lord, we pray, Father God, we shall continue to enjoy and to eat the good of this land, Heavenly Father. We bless your name, we glorify your name, Lord. We pray that you would grant utterance through your Holy Spirit to each and every one of us, Lord, especially those who come forward with prayer points, Lord, that we would receive strength in this time of prayer, Lord, revelation, understanding, wisdom, guidance, Lord, whatever is necessary for our days ahead, Father God. Lord, we pray, Father God, we shall be fed and nourished in this time, Lord. We give you glory and honor and praise, Father. We ask this prayer in Jesus' name. Amen. Amen. Let's turn our Bibles to Jeremiah 38. Jeremiah 38, and we'll start reading from verse 14. Jeremiah 38 from verse 14. It says, "Then Zedekiah the king sent and took Jeremiah the prophet unto him into the third entry, that is in the house of the Lord. And the king said unto Jeremiah, I will ask thee a thing, hide nothing from me. Then Jeremiah said unto Zedekiah, If I declare it unto thee, wilt thou not surely put me to death? And if I give thee counsel, wilt thou not hearken unto me? So Zedekiah the king sware secretly unto Jeremiah, saying, As the Lord liveth, that made us this soul, I will not put thee to death, neither will I give thee into the hand of these men that seek thy life." So if you know what's happening here, Judah is on the brink of being overturned, overthrown by the king of Babylon. Zedekiah is the last king of this kingdom of Judah. And he is stressed out. He is worried about the pending attack, the imminent attack. And he wants to hear from God through Jeremiah the prophet. And he calls Jeremiah and says, tell me, give me counsel in this time. But Jeremiah already knows this king, already knows his attitude, his nature, his reaction to the word of God and his reluctance into obeying the word of God. He says, if I declare it, will thou not surely put me to death? And if I give thee counsel, will thou not hearken unto me? So he's already saying, it's not that I have not counseled you before, but this has been your way of reacting to the word of God or responding to the word of God. So we make this prayer. It is an important prayer, you know, that God will give grace to those who are authority to receive good counsel, not to reject it, not to rebel against it, not to suppress it, not to silence it. Because many times, you know, your ego and your flesh can come in the way of obedience. What you want to hear from God, if that is not what the word of God is saying, if that is not what the minister of God is saying, if that is not what the prophet of God is saying, you know, many times people get aggressive, many times people get into rebellion and they want to suppress you. So we'll pray for ourselves. You know, we are the voice of God in the place where God has kept us, and his word and his counsel. The Bible says you cannot do anything against the truth, and that is the truth, that no one can do anything against the word of God. So we'll pray. We do not desire for the kings, for the rulers, for the bosses to go astray, to be misled in their own fleshly lusts and desires. We'll pray, let them pay heed to good counsel, let them be surrounded by good counselors, and let their hearts be open to pursue, to seek, and also to heed the word of God. Let their egos, let their power, let their titles not hold them from walking in obedience to the word of God. Let them humble themselves and know that, okay, they are in authority, they are powerful, they are in high positions, but there is still a greater authority over them, and they ought to pay heed to the voice of God. Let's open our mouths and pray for everyone in authority, for our bosses, for ministers, for rulers, for kings, that they will hear, they will not silence, they will not rebel against the word of God. Let's pray. Gracious Heavenly Father, Lord, we thank you, Lord, for your word, for your counsel that you continue to give by your grace to your people, to your children, Lord, to guide us, Lord,
in times of need, Father God, to guide us in our daily lives, Heavenly Father, to direct us, Lord, in the paths of righteousness, Lord, unto profiting, Heavenly Father. Lord, we pray that same counsel, Lord, let it reach the ears of those who are in authority, Lord, the ears of decision makers, Heavenly Father. Let them come to seek your word, Lord, to seek your will in their lives, Heavenly Father. And Lord, when they receive it, Father God, we pray for humility, Lord. We pray for wisdom, Father God. For your word says the fear of the Lord is the beginning of wisdom, Lord. Let them fear in reverence and obey your word and receive your counsel and receive your direction, Heavenly Father. Let them not silence it, Lord. Let them not silence the messenger, the prophet, the priest, the minister who is telling them the truth, Lord. The employees, Lord, the workers who are giving them sound counsel, Lord. Let them be heard, Father God. Lord, we pray in this land, let truth be received with gladness, Father God, at all levels, Heavenly Father, so that your name shall be glorified and so that we shall continue to profit and enjoy peace, Father God. We bless your name, we glorify your name, Lord. We ask this prayer in Jesus' name. Amen. Amen. We are reading Jeremiah 38, verse 17. It says, "Then said Jeremiah unto Zedekiah, Thus saith the Lord, the God of hosts, the God of Israel, If thou will assuredly go forth unto the king of Babylon's princes, then thy soul shall live, and this city shall not be burned with fire, and thou shalt live and thine house. But if thou will not go forth to the king of Babylon's princes, then shall this city be given into the hand of the Chaldeans, and they shall burn it with fire, and thou shalt not escape out of their hand." Verse 19, "And Zedekiah the king said unto Jeremiah, I am afraid of the Jews that are fallen to the Chaldeans, lest they deliver me into their hands, and they mock me." So Jeremiah he asked for counsel. The king asked Jeremiah for counsel, for the word of God. And Jeremiah was honest and true and faithful in giving him the exact counsel that he has received. And the counsel was, you surrender to the king of Babylon, you don't fight against him, and you will live, and the people also will live. But if you fight against him, there is destruction ahead. But the king refused. So we'll pray for kings, for rulers, you know. It's not just them. His decision, his choice also governed what will happen to the many thousands of people who were under him. Whether they would continue in peace or whether now they will have to go for battle. So we'll make this prayer for those kings, for rulers, for authorities above us. Let the decisions that they make, let the choices that they make, let them not be selfish, let them not be self-centered, but let them continue to think about the people that they are leading. Let them continue to think about those whom God has given to them under their authority. Let's open our mouths and pray. They will be faithful, they will be responsible with their positions, with their decisions. Let's pray. Gracious Heavenly Father, Lord, we thank you, Lord, for the people you've put above us in authority, Lord. Be those in government, Lord. Be those in businesses, Lord. Be those in administrative roles, Heavenly Father. We pray, Lord, they shall not be selfish and self-centered in their approach, Lord. But rather, Father God, let them continue to think of the greater good of those who are under them, Lord. Let them continue to think of the good of your people, Lord. Let them continue to be faithful and responsible with the position and the power they have been given, Heavenly Father. Lord, we pray, Father God, as they continue to take good decisions, Lord, let the peace of the land remain, Father God. Let them be rest in this land, Heavenly Father, so that we shall continue to enjoy peace and rest and prosperity, Father God, which is good and acceptable in your sight, Heavenly Father. We bless your name, we glorify your name, Lord. We ask this prayer in Jesus' name. Amen. Amen. Verse 19 says, "And Zedekiah the king said unto Jeremiah, I am afraid of the Jews that are fallen to the Chaldeans, lest they deliver me into their hand, and they mock me." So you can see, what is he afraid of? Here, one choice is, if you don't go to the king, you will be killed, you will die. And if you surrender to the king, you will live. But his problem is, they will make fun of me, they will mock me. Can you see? It says, verse 20, "But Jeremiah said, They shall not deliver thee. Obey, I beseech thee, the voice of the Lord, which I speak unto thee, so it shall be well unto thee, and thy soul shall live." Jeremiah is assuring him, they will not mock you. Receive this instruction, receive this counsel. You know, I remember a long time ago when we were thinking about moving from our rented house to buying our own house. We were talking to pastor, and pastor was encouraging us to buy a place, and I kept coming up with excuses and

0: God. We will learn how to walk by faith with God. Trust the Lord and His word, and you shall be established. Believe His prophets, and your way shall be made prosperous. Let's open our mouths and pray for faith, not in just us, but let those who are in authority, when the word of God comes to them, let them have faith to obey and to take risk with God. Let's pray. Gracious Heavenly Father, Lord, we thank you for your word, Lord. I pray, Father, as we walk in your word, Lord, let us continue to be people who will not walk by sight, Lord, but let us walk by faith, Father God, even when there be uncertainty, Lord. Help us, Lord, to trust you and your word always, Father God. Lord, we bless your name, we glorify your name, Lord. We pray, Father God, even for authorities, Lord, when they receive good counsel, good advice, Father God, although the future is not certain, Lord, let them heed to that advice, Lord, believing, Lord, having faith, Father, that it shall reap good results for them, Lord, for those who are under them, Heavenly Father. We bless your name, we glorify your name, Lord. We ask this prayer in Jesus' name. Amen. Amen.
1: God bless you, everyone. Let's turn our Bibles to Proverbs chapter 16, and I will read from verse 1. Proverbs chapter 16, from verse 1. It says, "The preparation of the heart belongs to man, but the answer of the tongue is from the Lord." Hallelujah. So it says the preparation of the heart belongs to man. That is our part. We need to prepare, we need to plan, we need to think, we need to plan ahead. That is our part. That is something that we must do. But it says, but the answer of the tongue is from the Lord. We also need to be open to God to direct us. We need to be open to the Holy Spirit to tell us, to give us the utterance, what we ought to speak, what we ought to say. So we'll pray. There are many a times we go for interviews, we go for tests, we have daily conversations with people. We'll pray that we will prepare to speak what is right, what is correct, but we'll also be open. Lord, you order my conversation. Lord, you give me the utterance when I go ahead and speak, when I go ahead and minister, when I go for my interview, when my children go for tests, when we go for tests, we'll pray that God will give us the utterance. I remember this a few years ago, we were coming back late in the night and there was a police check happening. And the police officer, he stopped our car and he did not want to speak to any of us, but he wanted to speak to Luke. And Luke was then 4 or 5 years old. And he asked, the police officer stopped the car and he asked Luke, "So what do you want to become when you grow up?" And we were thinking, what is Luke going to say, or, you know, what is he going to... And Luke says, "I want to be a police officer like you." And he was like, "Yalla, very good, Habibi. Okay, go." So, you know, the utterance of the Lord is from God. So we'll pray for ourselves that, yes, we need to prepare, we need to plan. But it says, but the answer of the tongue is from the Lord. There are many plans in the heart of a man, but the Lord's counsel, that shall stand. We pray for ourselves. Let the counsel of this Lord stand in our lives. Let's open our mouth and pray. Father God, we thank you, we praise you, we magnify your name, Father God. Lord, your word says, the preparation of the heart belongs to man. So Lord, we pray, Lord, we will be diligent, Father God. Lord, we pray, may none of us be careless, may none of us be lazy, Father God. But as your children, we will be diligent to do our part. That is to plan, that is to prepare, Father God. But Lord, we pray, Father God, we will be open to your guidance, we will be open to your utterance, Father God. Lord, we pray, Lord, your word says that the answer of the tongue comes from you, Father God. So Lord, we pray, Lord, you order our conversations, Father God. Lord, you give us the utterance, Father God. You give us the right words, Father God, that brings peace, Father God, that gives life, Father God. When we go and speak to one another, when we go for interviews, when we go for tests, Father God, when we go and minister, when we speak to souls, Father God, Lord, we pray, Father God, you give us the utterance, Father God. Lord, you lead us, you guide us, Father God. Lord, we surrender every plan into your hands, Father God. We thank you, we praise you, we magnify your name, Lord. We ask this prayer in Jesus' mighty name. Amen. Verse 7, Proverbs chapter 16, verse 7. It says, "When a man's ways please the Lord, he makes even his enemies to be at peace with him." Hallelujah. When a man's ways please the Lord, he makes even his enemies to be at peace with him. So it over here, it says, when a man's ways please the Lord, that means as children of God, we need to, our agenda is to please God, to be obedient to the word of God. And when we do that, God even makes his enemies, our enemies, to be at peace with him. Why? Because God is sovereign. He even works in the hearts of those who hate us, who think evil about us, who think bad of us, who are jealous of us. when we please God, when we are obedient to the word of God, God can turn their hearts around to please us. So we'll pray for ourselves that my first priority is to please God. My first priority is to obey the word of God, is to do His will. And when we do that, God knows how to make our enemies to be at peace with us. God is sovereign. He can turn that unrest into peace. He can turn that chaos into order. He knows how to order things. We thank God for that. So we'll continue to pray for ourselves that, Lord, my first priority is to please You. In whatever I say, in whatever I do, Lord, I desire to please You with the words of my mouth and the meditation of my heart be acceptable to You, O Lord. Let's open our mouth and pray. Father God, we thank You, we praise You, we magnify Your name, Father God. Lord, we commit ourselves into Your hands, Father God. Lord, Your word says when a man's ways pleases the Lord, He makes even his enemies to be at peace with Him. So Lord, we pray for ourselves, Lord. My agenda, my first priority is to please You, Lord. Lord, we pray, Lord, with the words of my mouth and the meditation of my heart, be acceptable to You, O Lord, Father God. Lord, we pray, Lord, the things that we do, the things that we say, Lord, it shall please You, Father God. As a child of God, I shall please You, Lord, with what I think, with what I say, with what I do, Father God. And Lord, You are sovereign. You are in control of everything. You are in control of the hearts of those, Father God, who are around us, those who hate us, those who think evil about us. Lord, You are able to turn their hearts around to favor Your people, Father God. So Lord, we pray, Lord, I shall continue to please You, Father God. I shall be a peacemaker, Father God, wherever I go, Father God. Lord, I pray, Lord, the way we live our lives, Father God, it shall point souls to the Prince of Peace, Father God. Lord, we pray, Lord, our children shall desire to please You, Father God, all the days of our lives, Father God. Lord, we thank You, we praise You, we magnify Your name, Lord. We ask this prayer in Jesus' mighty name. Amen. Verse 8 says, better is a little with righteousness than vast revenues with justice. Hallelujah. So it says, better is little with righteousness. It is better to have little with truth, with integrity, with righteousness, than having lots of money, lots of wealth by wrong means. So we'll pray for ourselves. The Bible says godliness with contentment is great gain. No matter how little you have, as long as it's with righteousness, God will know how to bless the works of your hand. God will know how to bless that thing. So we'll pray for ourselves. May none of us be hasty to become rich. May none of us be hasty to gain wealth. But we'll pray. We will thank God for all that He has given us. We thank God for the means that He has given us. And we'll commit those things into God's hand. God will know how to enlarge us. God will know how to increase us. It is better a little with righteousness. We'll pray for ourselves. May I choose righteousness over riches. Let's open our mouth and pray. Father God, I thank You, I praise You, I magnify Your name, Father God. Lord, we commit ourselves into Your hands, Father God. Lord, we pray. Your word says, godliness with contentment is great gain, Father God. Lord, we pray, Lord. Lord, we are thankful, we are grateful for all that You have given us, Father God. Lord, we thank You, Father God, for the jobs, the employments, for the livelihood that You have given us. Lord, we thank You for the good health that You have given us. Lord, there are many blessings that only You can give, Father God. So, Lord, we pray, Lord, we are happy. We are thankful, we are grateful for all that You have done. Lord, we pray, Lord, we will not run after riches. We will not overwork to be rich, Father God. But Lord, we pray, Lord, we will be grateful, we will be content with whatever You have given us, Father God. Let none of us overwork to be rich, Father God. For godliness with contentment is great gain, Father God. Lord, I pray, Lord, let us be happy, let us be content, Father God. And we know, Lord, that You will bless the works of our hands, Father God. You will increase us in due time, Father God. For times and seasons are in Your hand, Father God. And we know, Lord, You make everything beautiful in Your time, Father God. So, Lord, we trust in Your time, Father God. We thank You, we praise You, we magnify Your name, Lord. We ask this prayer in Jesus' mighty name. Amen. Verse 9 says, a man's heart plans his way, but the Lord directs his steps. Hallelujah. A man's heart plans his way. There are many plans we make, and it is good to make plans. Plans for our future, plans for our careers, plans for our children's future, even for our old age, we make plans, and it is good. But it says, but the Lord directs his step. I want God to direct his step. There are only so much we can plan. There are only so much we can do. But it says, but the Lord directs his steps. We'll pray for ourselves. Let us not be adamant. Let us not be determined. Okay, this is what I've planned. This is how I want to do. This is what I've thought about it. Lord, I surrender all my plans into your hands. Lord, I want you to direct my step. The Bible says the steps of a good man are ordered by the Lord. I want the Lord to direct my step. May God lead us into righteousness. May God lead us to success. May Lord lead us into doors of opportunities. May Lord lead us to wisdom. We'll also pray for our children, as many of our children are going to universities, colleges, making decisions for life. We'll pray. May God continue to lead their steps. Let's open our mouth and pray. Father God, we thank you, we praise you, we magnify your name, Father God. Lord, we commit ourselves into your hands, Father God. Lord, we pray, Lord. Lord, we do not want to be directed by the worldly things, by the worldly thoughts, Father God. But Lord, we pray, and it is our desire, Father God, for you to lead our steps, Father God. For the steps of a good man are ordered by the Lord. So Lord, we commit our feet, our plans, our future, our careers, our children's future, everything into your hands, Father God. Lord, we pray, Lord, you direct our steps, Father God. Lord, you open doors of opportunities for your people, Lord. Lord, you lead us, Father God, to right places, to right companies, Father God, to right organizations, Father God. Lord, you order our steps, you direct our steps to wisdom, Father God. Lord, you direct our steps to success, Father God, to opportunities, Father God. Lord, you direct our steps to enlargement, to good health, Father God. Lord, we commit ourselves into your hands, Father God. Lord, your word says, your word is a lamp to my feet and a light to my path, Father God. Lord, you enlighten our paths, Father God. You enlighten our lives, Father God. The decisions that we make, Father God. Lord, everything we committed into your hands, Father God. We thank you, we praise you, we magnify your name, Lord. We ask this prayer in Jesus' mighty name. Amen.
2: God bless you all. We will take our prayer points from Amos chapter 7 verse 1. Amos chapter 7 verse 1. And it says that this is what the Lord God showed to me. Behold, he was forming locusts when the latter growth was just beginning to sprout. And behold, it was the latter growth after the king's mowing. When they had finished eating the grass of the land, I said, O God, O Lord God, please forgive. How can Jacob stand? He is so small. So we will pray. There is nothing that the locusts consume, that God protects our economies, our jobs, our finances, everything from the locusts from consumption, so that we in this land can grow. We'll pray that God protects us from corruption, inflation, famines in the land, wasteful governance. We'll pray that he takes care of the national resources. We pray that in every single thing, God protects, and the locusts of the world don't do our anything. We pray, Father God, we give us this in your hands, Lord. Lord, we pray, Lord, that you protect every single thing of this country, Lord. Lord, be it the natural resources, Lord, protect this economy from inflation, Lord. Protect all of us, Lord, protect our jobs, protect our finances, Lord, protect everything that is there, Lord, which is good, Lord. Lord, we give ourselves in your hands, Lord. We pray, Lord, that everything that we do, Lord, you are with us, and we give glory to your name. We ask this prayer in your son, Jesus Christ. Amen. And it goes to say in verse, we go back to verse 2. When they had finished eating the grass of the land, I said, O Lord, God, please forgive. How can Jacob stand? He is so small. The Lord relented concerning this. It shall not be, said the Lord. Then it was what the Lord God showed me. Behold, the Lord God was calling for a judgment of fire, and it devoured the greatest deep and the eating up and was eating up the land. Then I said, O Lord God, please cease. How can Jacob stand? He is so small. We will pray that there is no fire in this land. We'll pray that there is no war. We'll pray that there is no civil unrest. We will pray that there is nothing that devours this land through unrest, through violence, through fires, through riots, through anything, Lord. We pray that this land has peace in it. We'll pray that this land has contentment in it. We'll pray that this land has fulfillment in it. We pray that when we pray for this land is, becomes a promised land for us. God has brought us here. He has brought us to bring glory to his name through us. We pray that we stand and we can see his glory shine from this place. We pray, Father God, we give ourselves in your hands, Lord. Lord, we pray that nothing consumes this land. No war, no civil unrest, no natural disasters. Nothing, Lord, consumes this land, Lord. We pray that no fire spreads through this land, Lord. This is a land of peace, Lord. This is a land of coolness, Lord. And this is a land that you have got us to give glory to your name, Lord. You have brought us from our houses, Lord. You have brought us to this pasture, Lord. And Lord, we know that when we trust and believe in you and we pray, Lord, we will eat the good of this land, Lord. We give each one of word and power in your hands, Lord. We give our jobs, we give our finances, we give everything in your hands. And we pray, Lord, that you take your glory, your honor, and your adoration from it, Lord. And let it be, Lord, that we give glory to your name. We ask this prayer in the name of your Son, Jesus Christ. Amen. And it then goes on to say in verse 7, this is what the Lord showed me. Behold, the Lord was standing beside a wall built with a plumb line, with a plumb line in his hand. And the Lord said to me, Amos, what do you see? And I said, a plumb line. Then the Lord said, behold, I am setting a plumb line in the midst of the people of Israel. I will never again pass by them. We will pray that the uprightness of prevails in this land. We pray that the leadership shows integrity. We will pray that, like the plumb line shows a straight line, we will pray that there are no crooked structures in places of authority. We will bind all crookedness. We will bind all wickedness. We will bind all wrongdoings. We will bind all wrong thoughts and ideologies in the name of our Son Jesus Christ, Lord, of the Son Jesus Christ. We pray that everything in that has authority in this land works in proper honesty and integrity. We pray that the government has no bribery, no injustice, and does not create opposition to us while they are here. We pray, Father God, we give ourselves in your hand, Lord. We pray, Lord, that you take this government in your hand, Lord. You take the rulers in your hand, you take the rulership in your hand, Lord. Let it be, Lord, that they walk straight, Lord. They find the right path. They walk in the right ways, Lord. Lord, let it be that there is no bribery, there is no corruption, there is no unrest in their hearts, in their minds, Lord. Let it be, Lord, that they understand that we are God's people here to praise you, Lord. And we glorify your name in everything we do, Lord. Let it be, Lord, that they, whatever policies and decrees they pass, Lord, Lord, those are good for us, Lord. And they bring glory to your name, Lord. We pray, Lord, that you bless everyone in authority with your wisdom, Lord, so that they make the right decisions. We ask this prayer in the name of Son Jesus Christ. Amen. And last but not least, the most important prayer, we pray for the church to keep on interceding on behalf of this land. Like we do every Friday, we will pray that this continues. We pray that this intercession does not stop. We pray that we do not faint. We pray that we do not fail. And we boldly and with humility keep on interceding for this land, we pray. Father God, we give each one of us in your hands, Lord. We pray, Lord, that you give us the boldness, Lord, you give us the words, Lord, you give us the utterance, Lord, so that we keep interceding on behalf of this land, Lord, so that we can see, Lord, and create channels for your goodness to flow through this land, Lord. We pray, Lord, that you give us the wisdom, Lord, you give us the understanding that we intercede in the right way, Lord. We say the right things, Lord, and Lord, let it be that your glory and your eyes are on us and on this land while we are here, Lord. Lord, we give this land in your hands, Lord. We pray, Lord, that the goodness of this land, Lord, abounds in our lives and in our hearts, Lord. We pray that the church continues to understand its responsibility of intercession, Lord. The church untiringly, Lord, keeps on interceding on behalf of this land so that we can see the good of this land, Lord. We give ourselves in your hands, Lord. We give our church in your hands. We give this land in your hands, Lord. We give the government of this country in your hands. We ask this prayer in your Son, Jesus Christ. Amen.
3: God bless you, everyone. Let's open Proverbs chapter 20, and I will read verse 2. Proverbs chapter 20, verse 2, it says, the wrath of a king is like the roaring of a lion. Whoever provokes him to anger sins against his own life. Hallelujah. So it's simply saying that don't make the king angry, don't make the authorities angry and bring yourself in trouble or bring danger upon yourself. And if you read Proverbs chapter 16 verse 14, it says, a messenger of death is the king's wrath, but a wise man will appease it. Hallelujah. So we'll pray for ourselves that we shall operate in the wisdom of God. We shall know how to open our mouth wisely. We shall not behave just like that, but we shall behave wisely. We shall speak the right words. You can make kings angry, you can make authorities angry by not obeying the law, by not being obedient, by not giving them proper respect. Hallelujah. So we'll pray for ourselves, we'll pray that for the kings and the rulers, leaders, those who are in authority, our bosses, everyone, that we will not make them angry purposely, but we shall be obedient, because this is what we have learned, to obey the authorities, obey the rule of the land, the law of the land, and do all our work as unto the Lord. When we are not respecting the authorities, when we are not obeying, then we are making them angry. But the wise man, the Bible says that a wise man appease it. We'll pray for ourselves that we shall be wise, we shall operate in the wisdom of God. Let's open our mouth and pray. Father God, we thank you, we give you glory, honor and all praise, Father God. We thank you, King of glory, for you have brought us into a good land, Lord. The land which is flowing with milk and honey, O Lord God. Lord, we pray, King of glory, as we are here, you will continue to do good to us, Lord. Lord, we pray for the kings and the rulers and those who are in authority, as this is your word, Father God, and this is your desire, that we may lead quiet and peaceable life in all godliness and reverence, Father God. Lord, we present them to your throne of grace, Father God, and we pray, Father God, that authorities, Father God, they shall operate in your fear, they shall operate in your wisdom, O Lord God. Lord, we pray for ourselves, Father God, that we shall obey authorities, Father God, as all authorities are established by you, Father God. And Lord, we, King of glory, we pray for ourselves and we pray for the entire kingdom, O Lord God, that everyone, people of this land, Father God, and people of every land, that they shall obey authorities, Father God. They shall not make kings and rulers and those who are in authority angry, Father God, by not being disobedient, O Lord God. Lord, we pray in our workplaces, Father God, we shall do that which is right, acceptable in your sight, Father God. Continue to operate in your truth, O Lord God. Lord, we pray that we shall continue to show proper respect to those respect is due, Father God. Honor to those honor is due, Father God. Lord, we pray in our workplace also, Father God, that we shall obey all authorities in your fear, Lord, and represent you well, Abba Father. Lord, we thank you, we give you glory, honor and all praise. In Jesus' mighty name we pray. Amen. Let's read verse 8. Proverbs chapter 20 verse 8 says, a king who sits on the throne of judgment scatters all evil with his eye. Hallelujah. So we are still praying for the kings and the rulers and those who are in authority. It says, king who sits on the throne of judgment scatters all evil. Just by paying close attention, they stop evil behavior, they stop bad habits. Hallelujah. And if we read same Proverbs chapter 20 verse, I will read 26, it says, a wise king sifts out the wicked and brings the thrashing wheel over them. Just by paying close attention, just by searching out a matter, they stop evil behaviors. Hallelujah. Scripture says in Proverbs 25 verse 5, it says, take away the wicked from before the king and his throne will be established in righteousness. So we are going to pray for the kings and the rulers that they shall operate in justice. They shall operate. The spirit of discernment shall continue to rest upon them, that they may discern between good and evil. They shall continue to stop evil behavior. They shall not encourage evil behaviors in the land, in the company, but will pray that they shall continue to encourage truth. Hallelujah. It says, and we'll also pray that there are many people in the land and in the company, those who are not operating in the right spirit, will pray for them. It says that if you take away the wicked before the king, his throne shall be established in righteousness. We'll pray for those who are operating in wickedness, those who are operating in lie, those who are operating in deceit. You know, God knows how to replace them with the people who are having the fear of God, godly men and women in those positions. Hallelujah. In my office, there are many people who do not, they're not operating, you know, in the fear of the Lord. They're pretending, buttering and showing that they're doing, but they're not doing the work of God. And the good thing is that our bosses knows who is doing work and who is not doing work. So we'll pray for them that they shall be exposed, and those who are working with all their heart, those who are honest, they shall be rewarded in the name of Jesus Christ. They shall get rightful positions. Hallelujah. Let's open our mouth and pray. Father God, we thank you. We give you glory, honor and all praise, Father God. Lord, your word says that just by watching closely, a wise leader stops trouble before it grows, O Lord God. Lord, we present everyone who is in authority, Abba Father, that your Spirit of discernment shall continue to rest upon them, Lord. Your spirit shall rest upon them, Father God. Lord, you open the eyes of their understanding, Father God, and show them the bad behavior, the bad practices, evil practices which is happening, O Lord God. And Lord, they shall be exposed in the name of Jesus Christ, Father God. Lord, we pray, King of glory, that godly men and women, O Lord, my God and my Father, shall take rightful positions in the place of authority, O Lord God, so that we, your people, your children, shall lead quiet and peaceable life, Father God, in all godliness and reverence, O Lord God. Lord, we pray, Father God, that your fear shall come upon every leader, O Lord God. Your fear shall come upon everyone who is in authority, Abba Father. Lord, we pray, King of glory, that help them to take the right decisions, O Lord God. Help them, Father God, to see what is happening. Help them that they may search out every matter which comes to them, O Lord God, by seeking your face, Father God. Lord, we thank you. We give you glory, honor and all praise. In Jesus' mighty name we pray. Amen. Let's read verse 10. It says, Proverbs 20 verse 10 says, diverse weights and diverse measures, they are both alike an abomination to the Lord. Hallelujah. So we are still praying in the name of Jesus Christ that people in authority, they shall not be partial. They shall not be biased. Hallelujah. Bible says in Proverbs 24 verse 4 says, it is not good to show partiality in judgment. He who says to the wicked, you are righteous, him the people will curse. Nations will abhor him. But those who rebuke the wicked will have delight and a good blessing will come upon them. Hallelujah. So we are praying that there shall be no dishonest scale in this land, in our company, in every area of our life. Bible says that dishonest scales are an abomination to the Lord, but a just weight is his delight. People in authority, they shall operate in justice. People in authority, they shall operate in honesty, in truth. Hallelujah. Let's open our mouth and pray. Father God, we thank you. We give you glory, honor and all praise, Father God. Lord, we know that authorities are established by you, Father God. It is you who has placed them in authority, but you are above them, Father God. So Lord, my God and my Father, King of glory, we pray that your fear shall come upon every leader, upon every king, upon everyone who is in authority, Father God, even upon our bosses, Father God. They shall not be dishonest. They shall not be partial, Father God, towards anyone, but they shall be just. They shall rule in justice, Father God. They shall rule in righteousness, O Lord God. For your word says, dishonest scales are an abomination to you, Father God. Lord, we pray that people in authority shall operate in justice, Father God. For justice and righteousness is the foundation of your throne, Abba Father. People in authority shall operate in righteousness in the name of Jesus Christ, Father God. Lord, we pray, Father God, that you give leaders wisdom to rule in righteousness, wisdom to rule in peace, Father God, wisdom to rule according to your will, according to your word, O Lord God. Lord, we thank you. We give you glory, honor and all praise. In Jesus' mighty name we pray. Amen. Let's read verse 17, Proverbs chapter 20, verse 17 says, bread gained by deceit is sweet to a man, but afterward his mouth will be filled with gravel. Hallelujah. As I already prayed, that better is a little with righteousness than vast revenues without justice. So we're going to pray that we shall continue to work with all diligence. Hallelujah. It says, bread gained by deceit is sweet for a little while, but after that, in the end, it will bring curse. It will not bring goodness and or happiness. But little with contentment is great gain. So we'll pray for ourselves. Whatever God has given us, we shall be satisfied. Hallelujah. Godliness with contentment is great gain. We'll pray that we shall continue to operate in this wisdom and continue to do our work as unto the Lord. Let's open our mouth and pray. Father God, we thank you. We give you glory, honor and all praise, Lord. We thank you, Abba Father, for our blessings comes from you, O Lord God. Our progress is in your hands, Father God. Lord, we pray that just to make wealth quickly, Father God, we shall not put our hand in iniquity, Father God. We shall not lie, O Lord God. We shall not cut corners, Father God, but Lord, with all honesty, Father God, with all faithfulness, Father God, in your fear, O Lord God, we shall do all our work as unto you, Father God, because our time and our chance is in your hands, Father God. Lord, we pray, King of glory, that we shall remain content with what we have, with what you have given to us, Father God, for it is you who will continue to bless us, Father God. Lord, we pray that we shall remain satisfied in you, for you are our all sufficiency, O Lord God. Lord, we thank you. We give you glory, honor and all praise. In Jesus' mighty name we pray. Amen. And I will read verse 18 quickly. It says, plans are by wise counsel wage war. Hallelujah. And scripture says in Proverbs 24 verse 6, it says, for by wise counsel you will wage your own war, and in a multitude of counselors there is safety. Hallelujah. So we are praying that God will raise many more faithful men and women in the place of authority, who will give godly counsel to the king, who will give godly counsel to the leaders, who will give godly counsel to our bosses. Hallelujah. They shall operate in the fear of the Lord, because the fear of the Lord is the beginning of wisdom, and wisdom will show them the way to go to profit. Hallelujah. It says that by wise counsel wage war. So it's important that the counsel which they receive, it has to be a godly counsel. Remember Rehoboam, what happened when people went to him and asked him to reduce their workload, what he said to them. He did not listen to the counsel of the people who were counseling his father Solomon, but he listened to the counsel of his friends. And what happened? They rejected him by being their king. So we're going to pray. They shall be godly counselors. Hallelujah. Let's open our mouth and pray. Father God, we thank you. We give you glory, honor, and all praise, Lord. We thank you for this time, Abba Father. Lord, we present our leaders, our kings and judges, and everyone who is in authority, our bosses, CEOs, Father God, and people in different level of authorities, Father God. Lord, we pray, Father God, that they shall receive godly counsel, Father God. They shall seek your face first, Lord. Father God, the people who are around the king, Father God, and giving counsel to the king, Father God, they shall operate in your fear. They shall operate in your spirit, Lord. They shall operate in faithfulness, Abba Father. Lord, we pray, King of glory, that you will raise many more faithful men and women, O Lord God, who will give godly counsel, who will give right counsel to the king, Father God, that will help us, your people, to live righteous life, Father God, to serve you more and more, Father God. Lord, we thank you. We give you glory, honor, and all praise. In Jesus' mighty name we pray. Amen.
0: God bless you, everyone. Let's turn our Bibles to Joshua, book of Joshua, chapter 9, from verse 3. It says, and when the inhabitants of Gibeon heard what Joshua had done unto Jericho and to Ai, they did work willingly, and went and made as if they had been ambassadors, and took old sacks upon their asses, and wine bottles, old and rent and bound up, and old shoes, and clouted upon their feet, and old garments upon them, and all the bread of their provision was dry and moldy. And they went to Joshua unto the camp at Gilgal, and said unto him and to the men of Israel, we be come from a far country. Now therefore make ye a league with us. Verse 7, and the men of Israel said unto the Hivites, peradventure you dwell among us, and how shall we make a league with you? Verse 8, and they said unto Joshua, we are thy servants. And Joshua said unto them, who are you, and from whence come ye? Verse 9, and they said unto him, from a very far country thy servants are come, because of the name of the Lord thy God, for we have heard the fame of him and all that he did in Egypt. Hallelujah. I thank God for the prayers made earlier, you know, from Proverbs 16 verse 7. It says, when a man's ways please the Lord, he even causes his enemies to be at peace with him. So you see, Israel has just come out from victory after defeating Jericho, after defeating Ai. And when, you know, in the earlier verses of 1 and 2, you see the confederation of kings, they come together to gather against Joshua and Israel. But amongst them, there was Gibeon, you know. So they already heard, you know, that the land is going to be given to the people of Israel. So either they're going to be consumed, or they thought that let's try to deceive and make a covenant with these people. You know, we're going to make this prayer, you know, that we shall always be wise. You know, when people come, when they come and approach, you know, the Gibeonites, it says they came willingly unto Joshua to make a covenant with him. And it's important to see what Exodus 23 verses 31 says, 31 to 33, it says, and I will set thy bounds from the Red Sea, even unto the sea of the Philistines, and from the desert unto the river. For I will deliver the inhabitants of the land into your hand, and thou shalt drive them out before thee. Thou shalt make no covenant with them, nor with their gods. They shall not dwell in thy land, lest they make thee sin against me. For if thou serve their gods, it will surely be a snare unto thee.
4: Hallelujah. So you see, the people of Gibeon, they came to Joshua and to Israel seeking a covenant of peace, you know, a covenant, a treaty with them. But God has clearly given instructions that you shall not make any covenant with the people of the land, because I've given this land to you. We're going to make this prayer, you know, as God has positioned us in this land, as his name, as his glory is seen through our lives, we shall continue to remain obedient to every word of counsel that the Lord gives to us. You know, when we tend to forget what the Lord speaks, there are people who end up making false treaties, or they end up making covenants with people who God expects us not to make covenants with. You know, there is no legions between light and darkness. And sometimes many people foolishly go about making covenants with people, you know, in their foolishness. We're going to pray that we shall continue to operate in wisdom, wisdom that is directed by the Lord. And that's what this says, the steps of a righteous man, they are ordered by the Lord. There are people who will come trying to seek peace with us, but we will be wise to know who we are supposed to make peace with. We shall continue to remain obedient to the word of God. Let's open our mouths and pray. Heavenly Father, we give you thanks. We give you praise, Lord. Lord, we thank you, Lord, that you are a covenant-keeping God, Lord, that you are a peacemaker, Lord. You are a peace-giver, Lord. And at every time, Lord, you continue to counsel your people, O Lord, Heavenly Father, in every time, Lord, in every situation, Lord. Lord, even in this land that you have given to us, Lord, Lord, as we are willing and obedient, we shall continue to eat the good that is there in this land, Lord. We pray for ourselves, Lord. We pray for the rulership of this land. We pray, Lord, in our employments, Lord, in our dealings with people, in our businesses, Lord, wherever we are, Lord, may we continue to operate with wisdom, Lord, wisdom that comes from you, Lord, Heavenly Father. May we never forget the word of instruction that you give to us, Lord. And at all times, O Lord, Heavenly Father, we shall continue to remain obedient to you, Lord. Your word says, Lord, as we have already prayed, Lord, that when a man's face pleases the Lord, he causes his enemies to come to be at peace with him, Lord. Lord, we thank you, Lord, that you have given us peace in this land, Lord Heavenly Father. We thank you for the peace in this nation, Lord Heavenly Father. We pray, Lord, may the rulership, Lord, of this land, Lord, may we in our workplaces, Lord, those who are in authority, Lord Heavenly Father, Lord, continue to operate with the wisdom that is from above, Lord Heavenly Father, that they may continue to enjoy peace in this land, Lord. There are so many people, O Lord, who try to come about deceiving, Lord, with false pretenses, with false covenants of peace, O Lord Heavenly Father, Lord, seeking their own benefit, Lord. But we pray, Lord, may we continue to operate with wisdom, Lord Heavenly Father. May we not do or operate foolishly, Lord Heavenly Father, or make a covenant with such, Lord, that causes us to be disobedient to your word, Lord. At all times, Lord, may we continue to seek you, Lord, because you are the author and finisher of our faith, Lord. It is you who continues to give us direction, Lord. May we continue to run to you, Lord, with everything, Lord, that your name may be glorified. In Jesus' mighty name. Amen. Verse 9 says, we'll read it again. It says, and they said unto him, from a very far country thy servants are come because of the name of the Lord thy God. For we have heard the fame of him and all that he did in Egypt, and all that he did to the two kings of the Amorites. And they were beyond Jordan to Sihon king of Heshbon and to Og king of Bashan, which was at Ashtaroth. Wherefore our elders and all the inhabitants of our country spoke to us, saying, take victuals with you for the journey and go to meet them and say unto them, we are your servants, therefore now make you a league with us. This our bread we took hot for our provision out of our houses on the day we came forth to go unto you. But now behold, it is dry and it is moldy. And these bottles of wine which we filled were new, and behold, they be rent, and these are garments, and our shoes are become old by reason of a very long journey. Verse 14, and the men took of their victuals and asked not counsel at the mouth of the Lord. And Joshua made peace with them and made a league with them to let them live, and the princes of the congregation swear unto them. Hallelujah. So you see, it's not about the deception that the Gibeonites used over here. You know, they presented what they had to do. You know, the elders gave counsel of how to make peace with Israel. But where the foolishness or where the error was in verse 14. It says, and the men took of their victuals and asked not counsel at the mouth of the Lord. And this is the key thing. You know, sometimes many people will come trying to flatter you with whatever gifts they bring, with whatever they present to you. It is important to always seek godly counsel at the mouth of the Lord. When you tend to go by your heart, go by your understanding, go by your wisdom, you tend to operate in foolishness. But when you learn to trust the Lord with every little thing, with every little matter, you tend to see that God will continue to direct your ways. At this point, Joshua and the people of Israel did not seek the Lord for counsel to know whether these people are from near or far, that what has to be dealt with them. Because we saw in Exodus, God told, do not make a treaty with any people of the land. So we're going to make this prayer for ourselves. We're going to make this prayer for the rulership of this land and those in authority, that they will continue to take counsel at the mouth of the Lord. Because it is this godly counsel that is able to direct people. It is this godly counsel that is able to keep people in safety. It is this godly counsel that is able to preserve and sustain them so that no folly will be found in the land. Let's open our mouths and pray that we will continue to seek the Lord in every situation. Heavenly Father, we give you thanks. We give you praise, Lord. Lord, we thank you, Lord, that you are a God of all wisdom, God of all counsel, God of all authority, Lord. You know the end from the beginning, O Lord, Heavenly Father. Lord, we pray, Lord, for ourselves. Lord, we pray, Lord, for our businesses. We pray for the rulership of this land, O Lord, Heavenly Father. Lord, we surrender them into your hands, Lord, that each and every person will continue to seek your face, O Lord, especially those who are yours, Lord, Heavenly Father, that they will continue to seek counsel at the mouth of the Lord, Heavenly Father, Lord. Lord, there may be so many counsels that may come from men, Lord, which may seem good, Lord, but if it is not godly, Lord, we know it will not stand, O Lord, Heavenly Father, Lord. It shall not stand forever, Lord, Heavenly Father, but we know, Lord, what endures forever is your word, Lord. We pray, Lord, at all times, Lord. Lord, however minor or however petty the situation may be, Lord, may we continue to take everything to you in prayer, O Lord. May we not operate in our own wisdom, in our own understanding, Lord, in our own counsel, O Lord, or in the counsel of man, Lord. Heavenly Father, we pray, Lord, in all times, Lord, may we continue to seek counsel at the mouth of the Lord, Lord, knowing, O Lord, that your direction, your counsel will continue to keep us in the pathway of righteousness, Lord, that leads to life, Lord. We pray, Lord, may we never get moved by emotion. May we never be moved by our own understanding, O Lord, Heavenly Father, seeking to do what we think is right, Lord, but may we continue, Lord, to find ourselves submitting to your will, Lord, humbling ourselves before your mighty hand, seeking you, Lord, and your direction, Lord, knowing, Lord, that the steps of a righteous man are ordered by you, Lord. We pray, Lord, continue to order our steps, Lord, continue to order the steps of those in authority in this land, Lord, continue to order the steps of those who are in authority over us in our workplaces, Lord, in our businesses, Lord, in everything that we put our hands to do, Lord. May we continue to seek your counsel, Lord, and find right direction in you, Lord, that your name may be glorified in Jesus' mighty name. Amen. Verse 16 says, and it came to pass at the end of 3 days, after they had made a league with them, that they heard that they were their neighbors and that they dwelt among them. And the children of Israel journeyed and came unto their cities on the third day. Now their cities were Gibeon and Chephron and Beeroth and Kiriath-Jearim. And the children of Israel smote them not, because the princes of the congregation had sworn unto them by the Lord God of Israel. And all the congregation murmured against the princes. But all the princes said unto the congregation, we have sworn unto them by the Lord God of Israel. Now therefore we may not touch them. This we will do to them. We will even let them live, lest wrath be upon us, because of the oath which we swore unto the Lord. And the princes said unto them, let them live, but let them be hewers of wood and drawers of water unto all the congregation, as the princes had promised them. Hallelujah. So you see, it comes to the point where Joshua and the elders of Israel come to know that they have been deceived, and they go to confront the people of Gibeon over here. But we thank God, you know, they did not operate in foolishness now. You know, if they wanted, they could have gone and executed these people, put an end to them when they came to know of this deception. But they operated wisely, because they said they have sworn unto the Lord thy God. So we're going to make this prayer. You know, there are many times people operate foolishly, but instead of continuing in foolishness, it is better to turn to the Lord. It is better to seek counsel. It is better to seek guidance from the Lord. Because at that point, as they have made an oath, they would have ended up continuing in folly over here, because they have sworn an oath to the name of the Lord. We're going to make this prayer that people who have erred, people who have operated foolishly, let them turn to the Lord. Let them continue to do that what is right and pleasing to the Lord. Let's open our mouths and pray. Heavenly Father, we give you thanks. We give you praise, Lord. Lord, we thank you, Lord, Heavenly Father, Lord, that you continue to direct the ways of your people, Lord. Lord, there are many people, oh Lord, through their folly, through their foolishness, Lord, they have erred, Lord, Heavenly Father, from doing the right thing, Lord. They have erred from the path of life, oh Lord, Heavenly Father, Lord, through their own ways, Lord, by operating in their own wisdom, Lord. We pray, Lord, that as their eyes are open to the truth, Lord, the word of your truth, Lord, Heavenly Father, Lord, may they voluntarily and obediently, Lord, do what is right, Lord, Heavenly Father, which is the word of God, Lord. Lord, may they not remain in a state of foolishness, Lord, Heavenly Father, but Lord, even if they have strayed away, Lord, even if they have come to the knowledge of their failure, Lord, Heavenly Father, let them return to you, Lord, because you are able to lift them up, Lord, Heavenly Father. You are able to lift them up from the place of folly, Lord, and set their heart, Lord, to rightly serve you, Lord, rightly operate, Lord, in wisdom, Lord, wisdom that is directed by you, Lord, Heavenly Father. We pray, Lord, Heavenly Father, even for ourselves, Lord, may we not operate foolishly in any way, Lord Heavenly Father, but seek godly and wise counsel from you, Lord, through your word, knowing, O Lord Heavenly Father, that it shall continue to direct us and keep us, Lord, from doing wrong, Lord. We give you thanks, we give you praise in Jesus' name. Amen. Verse 22 says, and Joshua called for them, and he spoke unto them, saying, wherefore have you beguiled us, saying, We are very far from you when you dwell among us. Now therefore you are cursed, and there shall none of you be freed from being bondmen and hewers of wood and drawers of water for the house of my God. And they answered Joshua and said, because it was certainly told that thy servants, how that the Lord thy God commanded his servant Moses to give you all the land and to destroy all the inhabitants of the land from before you. Therefore we were sore afraid of our lives because of you, and have done this thing. And now behold, we are in thy hand, as it seemeth good and right unto thee, do unto us, do. And so he did unto them, and delivered them out of the hand of the children of Israel, and they slew them not. And Joshua made them that day hewers of wood and drawers of water for the congregation, and for the altar of the Lord, even unto this day, in the place which he should choose. Hallelujah. So you see, this final confrontation between Joshua and the Gibeonites, it showed one thing, that the people of Gibeon, like Rahab, had heard of the Almighty God. They heard of how he had delivered this people, how they moved from Egypt, how they conquered the kings, what had happened at Ai, at Jericho. And these people actually came seeking peace so that they were not consumed. So, you know, there are so many people in this land, you know, who may be seeking the truth, who may be seeking peace, but they may be trying to do it in a wrong way. You know, the end of the story, if you see the story of the Gibeonites, is Gibeon became a priestly city. You know, in the days of David and Solomon, God, the Ark of the Covenant was found in Gibeon. You know, God appeared and spoke to Solomon in the city of Gibeon. You know, Prophet Hananiah was from Gibeon. You know, Gibeonites were those who helped in the rebuilding of Jerusalem with Nehemiah. So, you know, it is the end of the matter that really matters, you know, and these people came seeking peace. And at the end of the day, you know, that's what they found. They found themselves doing the work of the altar, you know. So we're going to make this prayer, you know. There are so many people who may come striving against us. But, you know, that counsel will not stand. If their heart is there, if they have heard of the wisdom of God, if they have heard of the knowledge of God, may their ways turn to the Lord, that they may come and remain in the presence of Lord. You know, there are so many people in this land, you know, and around the world, you know, who are seeking the truth, but they do not know where to go. They have heard of the living God. They have heard of Jesus Christ. We are going to pray that they shall not just come to a point of hearing, but they shall come seeking peace. They shall come seeking being reconciled. And in them, the presence of God shall be found. In them, the blessing of the Lord shall be found. You know, Joshua said, you shall be cursed. But we thank God that Gibeon turned out to be a blessed city. So anyone who turns to the Lord, they find the blessing of the Lord. You know, they came trying to deceive, but in the end of it, it was peace. So we're going to make this prayer, you know, that there are so many souls out there. They shall come and find peace in the Lord. Let's open our mouths and pray. Heavenly Father, we give you thanks, we give you praise, Lord. We thank you, Lord, that you are a God of all mercy, God of all compassion, Lord. There are so many people, Lord, who are lost out there, Lord, who are busy trying to connive and deceive their ways, Lord, into finding peace, Lord. But they do not know where to go, Lord. They have heard of your great works, Lord. Lord, they have seen you through our lives, Lord, Heavenly Father, Lord. As you have called us to be an epistle, as your light continues to shine through us, Lord, there are so many people who we encounter with, Lord, who come seeking this truth, Lord. We pray, Lord, may they turn to you completely, Lord, letting go of all their wicked ways, Lord, for there is hope for a tree, Lord. There is hope for everyone who turns to you, Lord. We pray for those in this land of the UAE and nations around this world, O Lord, those who have heard of your great doings, Lord, those who have heard the gospel of Jesus Christ, Lord. Our prayer, our desire, Lord, is that they shall not stay at the point of hearing, Lord, but they shall come to be reconciled, Lord. They shall come seeking peace with you, Lord, and be reconciled back to you, Lord, that they will become instruments that will be used, Lord, for the advancement of your kingdom, Lord. We thank you, Lord, that we shall continue to enjoy peace in this land, Lord, as we are found obedient to your word, Lord. Let your name be glorified in Jesus' mighty name. Amen.
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that men may hear the truth, come to the light of the truth, and walk in the truth. Dr. Ihemeh N. Ndukwe, a missionary in the Middle East and Asia for more than 21 years, graced with a word for revival, now comes your way on Revival Now. 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

Revival now. Revival is quickened by the Holy Spirit. This same Spirit that raised Jesus Christ from the dead is still moving, shaking the whole earth, reviving and filling with new wine those who are eagerly waiting for the appearing of Jesus Christ the second time for salvation. Isaiah 55 verse 1 calls out, "Ho, everyone who thirsts, come to the waters. Come and be filled with the new wine of the truths of Jesus Christ. Come seek the Lord while he may be found. Why wait till you find yourself in difficulties? Come, call upon the Lord while he is near." But note what Jesus said in Mark chapter 2 verse 22. "No one puts new wine into old wineskins, or else the new wine bursts the wineskin. The wine is spilled and the wineskin ruined. But new wine must be put into new wineskins." God is seeking new wineskins to fill with the new wine of his word and power. You can let the truth of God's word enter you today, turn you and change you into a new wineskin. Proverbs 25 verse 4 charges this: "Take away the dross from the silver and it will go to the silversmith for jewelry." So why not take away and forsake those wrong ways, wrong mentalities and ideas, wrong ministrations, wrong rulerships and leaderships, self-righteousnesses, all of which have done neither you, the people, the family, the nation, any good. So let the wicked forsake his way and the unrighteous man his thoughts. Let him return to the Lord and he will have mercy on him, and to our God, for he will abundantly pardon and fashion him into a vessel fit for the master's use. So come to Jesus now and eat what is good, and let your soul delight itself in God's abundance. To minister is Dr. Ihemeh Ndukwe. Dr. Ihemeh Ndukwe is a missionary to the Middle East and Asia for more than 21 years, preaching the word of God pure and unadulterated in demonstration of the Spirit and of power, so that men's faith will not be on the enticing words of man's wisdom, but in the power of God. Dr. Ndukwe is graced with the word for revival now, reviving the minister, family, and nations. Remember, the entrance of God's word gives light and gives understanding to the simple. Let the word enter in today and revive you now. Revival now.

The message today is taken from 1st Epistle of John, chapter 2, from verse 1. My little children, these things write I unto you, that ye sin not. And if any man sin, we have an advocate with the Father, Jesus Christ the righteous. See how John lovingly refers to the saints whom he is raising in the fear of the Lord as little children, as per those who are new in the faith, whom he cares so much for, as newborn babes who should come.

desire the same milk of the word of God. He might be referring to them as little children relative to his own age. At that time, also, he must have learned from our Lord and Savior Jesus Christ the way he addressed his disciples. In the Gospel of John 13, verse 33, he says, "Little children, yet a little while I am with you. You shall seek me, and as I said unto the Jews, whither I go, you cannot come. So now I say to you." So the Lord was also referring to his disciples whom he was raising in the way of the Lord as little children, as people he's teaching, as people he was bringing up to be his representatives. You also find the same reference or the same theme as he used it on the disciples in the Gospel of John 21, verse 5. Then Jesus said unto them, "Children, have ye any meat?" They answered him, "No." So this way, his children, as far as he was concerned, because he was raising them up in the fear of the Lord, he came to teach them the way to go to profit. He came to show them the way, the truth, and the life that is in God through him. So he is their teacher, he is their master, he is their Lord. So he could call them lovingly children or little children. It's not a way to despise them, but a way to encourage them and show them the level of love he has for them. John emphasized this theme in several places. Also, as we can see in the first epistle of John, chapter 2, verse 12, say, "I write unto you, little children, because your sins are forgiven you for his name's sake." Verse 13, "I write unto you, fathers, because you have known him that is from the beginning. I write unto you, young men, because you have overcome the wicked one. I write unto you, little children, because you have known the Father." So in this way of qualifying different people at different stages of their growth in Christ, that's also how John was referring to these people as little children, that they were still babes growing, people he needed to nurture in the fear of the Lord. It's also a way of showing his intimacy with them. In that 1 John chapter 2, verse 28, he says, "And now, little children, abide in him, that when he shall appear, we may have confidence and not be ashamed before him at his coming." So he taught them to abide in the word of God, to abide in Christ. So it's a show of intimacy of a father to the child, and also as a protective, caring term for those God is raising up through his ministry. So he continued using this term at different times. You also find it in First Epistle of John, chapter 3, verse 7. He said, "Little children, let no man deceive you. He that doeth righteousness is righteous, even as he is righteous." So it's a way of emphasizing what he was teaching them, for them to learn to grow in the faith, not to remain as little, not to remain as babes. So he was encouraging them to grow in the faith, that they should not just remain as little children. He continued in that first epistle of John chapter 3 verse 18. He said, "My little children, let us not love in word, neither in tongue, but in deed and in truth." So he considered them as his children in the faith, as those he begot in the faith. It's also a way of instructing them in what he expects them to do and to be. So he used this to instruct them in righteousness, to instruct them in obedience, to instruct them to continue to abide in the faith, not to deviate from the truth. He also used this term in 1st Epistle of John chapter 4, verse 4. Say, "Ye are of God, little children, and have overcome them, because greater is he that is in you than he that is in the world." So he encouraged them here. He said, "Listen, you of God, I've begotten you through the gospel to God the Father. For those who received him, who received what Jesus Christ did for them on the cross of Calvary, those who believed in his name, he gave the right to become the children of God." So he was telling them here, "You are of God, little children, I have overcome them, because greater is he that is

but continue to be like a child who is ever ready to learn what your father is teaching you in the gospel. So you that are new in the faith, desire the sincere milk of the word of God that you may grow thereby. Desire to go to the level of eating meat and bones. Desire to advance in the way of truth, in obedience, in holiness. So it was a way of instructing them in what he expects them to do and to be, and what he doesn't expect them to do at all. Like he also said in that first epistle of John, chapter 5, verse 21, he said, little children, keep yourselves from idols. Amen. So he spoke expressly the things he expects them to avoid. He said, keep yourselves from idols. Avoid all appearances of evil. Purpose to remain in the truth, walking in the truth. Paul used the same term by saying, my beloved sons, whom I have begotten in Christ through the gospel. 1 Corinthians chapter 4 from verse 14. I write not these things to shame you, but as my beloved sons, I warn you. Verse 15. For though you have 10,000 instructors in Christ, yet have you not many fathers. For in Christ Jesus I have begotten you through the gospel. So it was a relational way of teaching, of instructing those he was raising in the fear of the Lord, those he had brought into the saving knowledge of the word of God. So he emphasized it that though they may have 10,000 instructors in Christ, yet they have not many fathers. So he was telling them simply, I am your father in the Lord. I am your spiritual father. I begotten you to God through Jesus Christ, through the word of God. So you should learn to obey the word of God and walk in the word of God. Also, he used the term in Galatians chapter 4, verse 19. Say, my little children, of whom I travail in birth again until Christ be formed in you. So he was emphasizing that they need to grow. They need to grow in the faith. They need to grow in obedience to the word of God. They need to continue to press unto perfection. So he told them he was busy praying for them. He was traveling in prayers so that Christ would be formed in them. So he was referring to them as little children in order for them to know there is room to grow. They should not see themselves that they have arrived. They should desire to continue to grow. All these words that these apostles were using, all are caring, protective, and loving terms because of their love for the fruit of their labor in Christ. For the labor of love we have in the gospel, we should be caring. We should be after seeing the souls that have come into the kingdom grow in the faith. We should be desirous to see them grow in the faith. The Bible says we should teach faithful men who should be able to teach others. We should help them and teach them to know how to be faithful so that they'll be in a position to teach others also. See also, Paul used that term in writing to the Thessalonians in 1 Thessalonians chapter 2, verse 11. So as you know, how we exhorted and comforted and charged every one of you as a father doth his children. So we should learn this also. We should see every child of God whom God has given us as under shepherds to take care of as our own children. Caring, loving, praying for them and taking good care of them. That's what John was saying and emphasizing in that first epistle of John chapter 2. Verse 1, he said, my little children, these things write I unto you, that ye sin not. And if any man sin, we have an advocate with the Father, Jesus Christ, the righteous. So he wrote unto them, what did he write? He wrote unto them that they should continue to remain in the truth, having fellowship with the Father, the Son, and the Holy Spirit, which entails
abiding in the truth. That's how they can maintain and remain in communion. So he was writing unto them that they should refuse to backslide into sin. They should remain in the truth. Now that they have put their hands to the plow, that they should not look back. That's what he was writing unto them. So that which we have seen and have declared we unto you, that you also may have fellowship with us, and truly our fellowship is with the Father and with his Son Jesus Christ. And this is why we unto you, that your joy may be full. So he was encouraging them to remain in the place where their joy will be full, that they should not backslide. But yet, he made a leeway. He said, my little children, this is right I unto you, that ye sin not. The message of the gospel is for us to remain in communion with one another and with God, the Father, the Son, and the Holy Spirit. We are to warn people to avoid sin and all appearances of sin, but rather for them to remain as the righteousness of God in Christ Jesus. See what God said to Ezekiel in Ezekiel chapter 3 from verse 20. Again, when a righteous man doth turn from his righteousness and commit iniquity, and I lay a stumbling block before him, he shall die, because thou hast not given him warning. He shall die in his sin, and his righteousness which he had done shall not be remembered, but his blood will I require at thy hand. Verse 21, nevertheless, if thou warn the righteous man that the righteous sin not, and he doth not sin, he shall surely live, because he is warned. Also thou hast delivered thy soul. So the Lord expects us to warn people to escape from the wrath to come. He expects us to speak the truth to people. That's why John was writing there. My little children, this is that I unto you, that you sin not. The Lord does not want us to sin. And that's why he has given us the truth. He has given us the scripture. And the Bible says all scripture is given by inspiration of God, and it's profitable for doctrine, for reproof, for correction, for instruction in righteousness, that the man of God may be perfect, thoroughly furnished unto good works. The scripture is supposed to be preached. The total counsel of the word is supposed to be preached. We should learn to preach the total counsel unadulterated, and we should not compromise the truth, no matter who. We should stand in the truth and do the truth. We should teach people the truth and purpose to continue in the truth of the gospel. So John's emphasis in this first epistle of John chapter 2 is, my little children, this is right I unto you, that ye sin not. His emphasis is that they should not sin. They should not remain in sin. As we can see, each time that our Lord and Savior Jesus Christ healed or delivered or gave sight to the people, what he always says in John chapter 5 from verse 13, and he that was healed was not who it was, for Jesus had conveyed himself away, a multitude being in that place. Verse 14, afterward, Jesus findeth him in the temple and said unto him, behold, thou art made whole. Sin no more. Let a worse thing come unto thee. This is why John is writing here and saying, my little children, this is I write unto you, that you sin not. Jesus said it expressly. Sin no more. Let a worse thing come unto thee. Now that you have accepted Jesus Christ as Lord and Savior, don't open yourself up again to sin. Remain abiding in the truth. Refuse at anything. We take you away from the truth. Simply, what he was telling the man that was healed, he said, maintain your healing. To maintain your healing, remain with the healer, Jesus Christ. Remain abiding in the truth, unless you want a worse sin to come upon you.
See Jesus' encounter with the woman who was caught in the very act of adultery, whom the Pharisees and the scribes said before him. See Jesus' end statement to her in John chapter 8 from verse 10. It says, when Jesus had lifted up himself and saw none but the woman, he said unto her, woman, where are those thy accusers? Have no man condemned thee? Verse 11, she said, no man, Lord. And Jesus said unto her, neither do I condemn thee. Go and sin no more. This is the standard. As you have come to the saving knowledge of the word of God, you have come out of condemnation. Purpose that you sin no more. For God so loved the world that he gave his only begotten son, that whosoever believeth in him should not perish, but have everlasting life. For God sent not his son into the world to condemn the world, but that the world through him might be saved. He that believeth on him is not condemned, but he that believeth not is condemned already, because he had not believed in the name of the only begotten Son of God. And this is the condemnation, that light is coming to the world, and men love darkness rather than light, because their deeds were evil. So as you hear the word of God, if there are any areas you have missed it, repent and return to the Lord and sin no more. Jesus came to set us free from sin, self, and Satan. And all he requests from us as we are set free is to sin no more. I encourage you, sin no more. Don't go back to your vomit. Purpose to remain in the truth. The scripture says in Romans chapter 6 from verse 1, what shall we say then? Shall we continue in sin that grace may abound? That's a question. That's a question you must ask yourself. You that have come to receive the grace of our Lord Jesus Christ, I encourage you to remain in the truth. Don't ever go back to sin. What shall we say then? Shall we continue sin that grace may abound? Romans 6 verse 2 continues. Says, God forbid, how shall we that are dead to sin live any longer therein? You should no more live unto sin, because we are now dead to sin. Sin no more. Do not allow anything to take you into the place of sin. God has delivered you from sin, from the wrath to come. Do not go back to sin. The purpose to remain in the truth. The scripture continued in that Romans 6 from verse 15. What then shall we sin? Because we are not under the law, but under grace. God forbid. Verse 16. Know ye not that to whom you yield yourselves servants to obey, his servants ye are to whom you obey. Whereof sin unto death, of obedience unto righteousness. Verse 17. But God be thanked that ye were the servants of sin, but you have obeyed from the heart that form of doctrine which was delivered unto you. Verse 18. Being then made free from sin, you became the servants of righteousness. May we continue to be servants of righteousness, because we have been made free from sin. May we not draw back unto perdition. May we not serve sin any longer. May we remain in the truth of the gospel. The Bible says in Titus chapter 2 verse 11, for the grace of God that bringeth salvation had appeared to all men. Verse 12, teaching us that denying ungodliness and worldly lusts, we should live soberly, righteously, and godly in this present world. Verse 13, looking for that blessed hope and the glorious appearing of the great God and our Savior Jesus Christ. So we should continue to press unto perfection. We should not look back. We should not sin any longer. For we have been delivered from sin, and we are not to live in sin. We are not to walk in sin. That's what the Lord has done for us, so that we should sin no more. That should be your standard. Your standard is that you should sin no more. And that is how you should live your life. You should live your life that you will sin no more as a child of God. Don't look for excuses for sin.
the purpose to sin no more. That's what I want to encourage you. Purpose to sin no more. Refuse that anything will take you back to sin. Awake to righteousness and sin not. That's what I want to encourage you. Continue to be awake to righteousness and purpose not to sin. For you have received the knowledge of God. The knowledge of God you have received is to make you to remain serving the Lord in spirit and in truth. It's not for you to go back to sin. Don't draw back unto perdition. For those who draw back, God has no pleasure in them. So sin no more. Continue to live unto righteousness. My little children, First Epistle of John chapter 2, continued in that verse 1, he said, my little children, this is right I unto you, that you sin not. And if any man sin, we have an advocate with the Father, Jesus Christ, the righteous. He's not giving you a leeway to sin, but he's saying, if any man sin, if you find yourself falling into sin, there is an advocate. We have an advocate, our Lord and Savior, Jesus Christ. For the scripture says, if we say that we have no sin, we deceive ourselves and the truth is not in us. If we confess our sins, he is faithful and just to forgive us our sins and to cleanse us from all unrighteousness. If we say that we have not sinned, we make him a liar and his word is not in us. So if you find yourself that you have missed it in any way, don't hide your sin. If you discover you have derailed or strayed away from the truth, repent, confess, and forsake it. Don't remain in that fallen state, in that place of condemnation. For Christ has come to deliver you from the condemnation of sin that came from Satan. So don't remain in that fallen state, because God has made a way of escape, a remedy for us through his Son, Jesus Christ. We have Jesus. The scripture says in Romans chapter 8, verse 34, who is he that condemned? It is Christ that died, yea, rather, that is risen again, who is even at the right hand of God, who also maketh intercession for us. Christ is seated on the right hand side of God, interceding on our behalf. For he that knew no sin became sin for us, that we may become the righteousness of God in Christ Jesus. So let us remain seated with him in heavenly places, far above principalities and powers. We should sin no more. But if we have found ourselves derailing, we have our Lord and Savior Jesus Christ, our advocate. For there is one God and one mediator between God and men, the man Christ Jesus, who gave himself a ransom for all to be testified in due time. He's the one who has saved us from our sins. He's the one who has the power to plead on our behalf. He is our intercessor. He is our advocate. He is our mediator. He is the mediator between us and God. And that's why we that have come to the saving knowledge of the word of God, we are his ambassadors. And we are to continue to reconcile men to him, that they will come into the saving knowledge of the word of God and they will sin no more. And as you do this, remain blessed. In Jesus' name.

0: 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I repeat the email address, info@inwardrevival.org. 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I repeat that telephone number, +234 701 687 0490. Thank you so much.
1: When the roll is called up yonder, I'll be there.
2: Hallelujah, we thank God for the word that has come forth. We thank God for always speaking to us from His Word. We thank God for the understanding, for the wisdom, for the revelation that He continues to give His children from His Word. We'll pray this Word shall continue to find good ground. It shall not be lost in the cares of this world. It shall not be suppressed. It shall not be taken away, stolen away by the enemy. But it shall bring forth fruit unto life. Hallelujah. As you heard from 1 John Chapter 2, verse 1. The scripture says, "My little children, these things I write unto you." We also heard that Jesus referred to his disciples in a similar fashion, calling them little children or children. It is a title used in love. It is a title which shows care. It is a title which shows a relationship. And that is what is expected even from us in this day and age, to share this relationship, to share this feeling with those who are seeking God, with the children of God, with the souls around us. You know, even Paul and John, we heard the scriptures, how they continued in this pattern of calling the disciples, of calling the believers little children. It shows the love and the care, you know, that goes along with this relationship. Children, when you call someone a child, you don't just leave a child to themselves. If my children make a mistake, if my children, even though they may seem disconnected to me sometimes, I cannot disconnect with them because they are my children, because of the relationship I have with them. 2 Corinthians chapter 5 verse 13, if you read, it says, "For whether we be beside ourselves, it is to God, or whether we be sober, it is for your cause. For the love of Christ constraineth us, because you thus judge that if one died for all, then all were dead." Hallelujah. So what constrains you into this relationship with the people? Many times, it is not this relationship that we share with others, this compassion, this love that we have been asked through the Word of God to show to others. It is not reciprocated from the other side. So why would you give yourself so completely to these people, to the souls around, if there is no other reason? Remember this reason. It says, because the love of God constrains us. Because God has shown that same love to us. That's why we need to show the same love to those who are around us. We need to show the same care, the same compassion. The Bible says, He died for us while we were yet sinners. We did not give Him anything. The Bible says, God loved us first. We will pray for ourselves that we shall continue to show this love, this care, this compassion towards the people of God. We shall continue for genuine love for genuine care for souls. We may not give up on them. We may not leave them midway, but we shall continue to operate in the love of God. Let's pray for ourselves. Lord, help us to also have this relationship with souls around us, that we will consider them as little children. We shall consider them as people who need love, care, who need the support to grow and to learn your word. Let's pray. Father God, we bless your name. We glorify your name, Lord. I thank you, Lord, for the example that you have set for us, Lord. You have called us little children. You cared for us, Lord. You have given your life for your little children, Heavenly Father. Lord, we pray, Father God, in our walk with you, help us to have the same heart, to have the same mindset, Lord, to care, to love, to have compassion to those who are outside, those who have not yet known to grown to know you, Heavenly Father. Lord, we pray we shall continue to showcase your love, Lord. We shall continue to showcase your affection, Heavenly Father. Lord, we pray, Father God, that your love shall continue to constrain us, Heavenly Father. May we never give up on these souls, Lord. May we never give up on those who are yet in their walk with you, growing and at the level of babes, Lord. Lord, they may need more attention. They may need patience, Lord. Help us to continue, Father God. We bless your name. We glorify your name, Lord. I thank you, Father God, for your love that you have shown us, Lord. You have given us an example. There is no reason for me to give up on these people, on these souls, Heavenly Father. We pray, Lord, and we pray that your church shall represent you well. Your children shall represent you well through love, through care, through compassion towards those who are outside, Lord. We bless your name. We glorify your name, Lord. We ask this prayer in Jesus' name. Amen. Amen. It says, my little children, these things write I unto you, that you sin not. Hallelujah. So the instruction has come forth, sin not. It is a warning given by John to the readers, to the believers, to the people who he is calling his little children. And you know, warnings are never pleasant. People who are warned, they don't always like to be warned. They don't always like to be corrected. It is not something that people look forward to. But though they may not be pleasant, they are always important and they are always beneficial, and they are for the safety of the people who are being warned. You know, Bible says in Isaiah 62 verse 6, says, I have set watchmen upon thy walls, O Jerusalem, which shall never hold their peace day nor night. Ye that make mention of the Lord, keep not silence. Hallelujah. The Lord has made you and me also a watchman on the wall, not just to cry out to God. That's not the only duty of the watchman, to continue to praying to God for these souls. But while you are praying to God for these souls, while you are interceding for souls, while you are seeking God's help to bring these souls into the kingdom, it is also our duty to see when they are going astray, when they are sinning, when they are going in the wrong direction, to open our mouths and to correct them. It may not be pleasant. It may not be very welcomed by those who are being warned, who are being corrected. But nonetheless, it is our duty. We will pray for ourselves. You know, whether people like it or not, we shall continue to speak the word of God. We shall continue to warn them. Jesus said, we shall be hated of all men for his name's sake. So ministry may not always be popular. In fact, it is never popular when you continue to speak the whole word of God, when you continue to speak the truth. But we are not here for popularity. We are here for the truth of the word of God, and we are here eventually to save souls. We'll pray for ourselves. We shall not shy away from speaking the truth, from warning, from telling souls when they are missing it to return unto the Lord. Let's pray. Father God, we thank you, Lord, for all that you have done, Heavenly Father. Lord, we thank you, Father God, for your word which comes, Lord, for correction, for rebuke, for chastisement, Lord, so that we shall be complete, Heavenly Father. Lord, we pray, Father God, your word shall continue to spread forth, Lord, without any hindrances, Lord, without any touch-ups, Lord, without being watered down, Heavenly Father. Lord, teach us to speak your full word, Lord, the full counsel of your word, Heavenly Father. Lord, even though it may be unpopular, Lord, but we know it is always beneficial, Lord. Only the truth can set people free, Lord. Help us, Lord, to never sugarcoat the truth, Lord. Help us to never compromise the truth, Heavenly Father. But as your watchman, Lord, help us to continue to speak out your word, to continue to warn those who are outside, Father God, so that in warning them, we shall also deliver our own souls, Lord. We shall
3: shall not bring sin upon us, Lord. We shall not take the responsibility of blood of other people, Lord. Lord, we pray, Father, as your ministers, as your people, as your children, help us to be bold to always speak your word, Father God. We thank you, Lord, for your grace that you continue to give us for your ministry, Lord. Take your glory and honor and praise, Father. We ask this prayer in Jesus' name. Amen. Amen. And it continues to say, my little children, these things write I unto you, that you sin not. And if any man sin, we have an advocate with the Father. Hallelujah. So the initial instruction is that you do not sin. That is what we all should aspire to. That is all what we all should try to do. That we sin not. Every day, continue to work out your salvation with fear and trembling. Try your best not to sin. But being weak in the flesh, Paul said, the things that I ought to do, I don't do, and the things that I don't want to do, I do. So many times you can fall into that temptation, you can miss, you can slip up. But we thank God, there is a way to get out of that. It says, but if any man sin, we have an advocate with the Father. So the first thing that you need to understand is that you and I can never find ourselves being comfortable in your fallen state, in your sinful state, in that sin. We will pray for ourselves. May we never get comfortable with our sin. If you've made a mistake, we will pray that the Holy Spirit will immediately convict us, that the Word of God will immediately call us out and show us that this is where you missed it. This is where you went astray. You know, if you look at the book of Luke chapter 15, is the story of the prodigal son. He took his share of the inheritance, went and wasted it on riotous living. Verse 17 says, Luke 15 verse 17, it says, and when he came to himself, he said, how many hired servants of my father's have bread enough and to spare, and I perish with hunger? I will arise and go to my father and will say unto him, Father, I have sinned against heaven and before thee, and I am no more worthy to be called thy son. Make me as one of thy hired servant. And he arose and came to his father. Hallelujah. So what happened? The son, when he was hungry, when he was eating with the pigs, it says, and when he came to himself, hallelujah, we'll pray that souls shall come to their selves, shall come to their senses. When they've gone astray, when they've missed it, let the Holy Spirit teach them and show them and remind them that their place is in the Father's house. It is not with the pigs. It is not in sin. It is not wallowing in mud. We'll pray for ourselves. It says, and he arose and he came to his father. Let people arise and come and return to their father. Let them repent and return. The Bible says that if you repent and return, put iniquity far away from your tabernacles, the Lord will build you up. We'll pray for souls. Let them not have a seared conscience. Let them not have a conscience that is unaffected by sin. But let them always be alert and alive in the Spirit. Let's pray. Father God, we bless your name. We glorify your name, Lord. I thank you, Lord, for your word that has come forth. I thank you, Lord, that your word is a mirror to show us, Lord, the state of our being, Lord, to show us where we are missing it, the things that need to be changed, the things that need to be corrected, the things that need to be removed, Lord. We pray, Father, we shall never get comfortable with sin, Lord. We shall never be comfortable being lost, Heavenly Father. We shall never be comfortable in a fallen state, Heavenly Father. But let your Spirit continue to convict us, Lord, and let our hearts be open to receive that correction, Lord, to repent and to return to you, Father God. Lord, we pray for souls that are out there, Heavenly Father, who are living still righteously, Lord. Let them come to themselves, Lord. Let them come to the understanding, Father God, that they are better off in the Father's house. They are better off in your presence, Lord, walking in obedience to your word, Lord, doing away with those things that are not approved by you, Father God. We praise you and we thank you, Lord, for all that you have done. We ask this prayer in Jesus' name. Amen. Amen. Hallelujah. And it says, if any man sin, we have an advocate with the Father, Jesus Christ the righteous. And he is the propitiation for our sins, and not for ours only, but also for the sins of the whole world. Hallelujah. For God so loved the world that he gave his only begotten Son, that whosoever believes in him should not perish but have everlasting life. The greatest gift the world has ever received, Jesus Christ. Let's open our mouths and thank God for the gift of Jesus Christ, for the finished work of Jesus Christ, for what Jesus Christ has done for us. You know why we need to thank God? Because there is no alternative to Jesus. There is no replacement for Jesus. That's why the name of Jesus is precious. That's why we need to come to Jesus. No one else died for us. and no other name is comparable to the name of Jesus. If you look at Acts chapter 4 verse 12, it says, "Be it known unto you all and to all the people of Israel that by the name of Jesus Christ of Nazareth, whom ye crucified, whom God raised from the dead, even by him does this man stand here before you whole. This is the stone which was set at naught of you builders, which has become the head of the corner. Neither is there salvation in any other, for there is none other name under heaven given among men, whereby we must be saved." Hallelujah. Doesn't that make the name of Jesus precious? Because there is nothing else. There is no other alternative. There is no other route that you can go through. We'll open our mouths and we'll thank God for the name of Jesus. And we'll pray, let souls realize the value of the name of Jesus. And let them turn and let them desire to have this name of Jesus over their lives, to receive Jesus Christ as the Lord and Savior. Let's open our mouths and pray. Father God, we thank you, Lord, for all that you have done, Heavenly Father. We thank you, Lord, for the greatest gift that we have received, Lord, Jesus Christ, Heavenly Father. Lord, I pray for souls, Heavenly Father, that they shall turn to Jesus, Lord, and they will realize that there is no other way to you except through Jesus Christ, Lord. Lord, we pray, Father God, many souls shall come and receive Jesus Christ as the Lord and Savior, Lord. We thank you, Father God, for the advocate that we have in heaven, Lord. Lord, we pray we shall continue to appreciate and love Jesus with all our hearts, with all our minds, with all our strength, Lord. We shall continue to love you with all our hearts, with all our minds, with all our strength, Heavenly Father. And Lord, we shall continue to be grateful for this name, and we shall continue to spread this name as we have the opportunity, Father God. Take your glory and honor and praise, Father, from our lives, Lord. We ask this prayer in Jesus' name. Amen. Amen.
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0: 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We're so happy to announce that we will be live streaming three specials every day, with the first being the Word of Wisdom, the second is the Message of Life, and the third is Revival Now. Now I'm going to be sharing some times with you, so please make a note of them and listen in to whichever timing suits you. If you miss the live stream, don't worry, because they will be repeated on air every 4 hours, so relax, because you can listen in to whatever timing suits you best. So we kick off with the Word of Wisdom live stream, which begins at 6:20 a.m. and that's Nigeria time, 6:20 a.m. also for Europe, certain countries in Europe, 9:20 a.m. for the UAE, 10:50 a.m. for India, 2:20 p.m. for Manila, and that's our listeners in the Philippines, 3:20 p.m. for Australia, 12:20 a.m. Eastern Standard Time for America, and 9:20 p.m. Pacific Time, America and Canada. 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
2: Today's promise is taken from the book of 1 John chapter 2, verses 7 to 8. And I read from the King James Version, and it says, "Brethren, I write no new commandment unto you, but an old commandment which ye had from the beginning. The old commandment is the word which ye have heard from the beginning." Verse 8 says, "Again, a new commandment I write unto you, which thing is true in him and in you, because the darkness is past, and the true light now shineth." Hallelujah! This is the word of the Lord God. Come, let us worship and bow before the Lord our Maker. It is he who has made us, and we are the sheep of his pasture. Come, in Jesus' name, amen.

0: Hallelujah. First Epistle of John, chapter 2, verses 7 and 8. Brethren, I write no new commandment unto you, but an old commandment which you had heard from the beginning. The old commandment is the word which you have heard from the beginning. Again, a new commandment I write unto you, which thing is true in him and in you, because the darkness is past and the true light now shineth. We thank God that, as the Bible says, that Jesus Christ is the same yesterday, today and forever. And as the word says that in the beginning was the word was with God and the word was God. So everything that has been revealed from the beginning of time, it's something that has continued with every age. And the commandment of the Lord that he has given, it stands assured. There's no change. It's just, it's now presented in a new way to us. When the scripture revealed that the greatest commandment is love the Lord your God with all your heart, mind, body and soul, and love your neighbor as you love yourself, Jesus goes ahead and says that, I give you a new command that you should love one another as I have loved you. And we're going to pray, we're going to thank God that in him is life, in him there is light. And when that light shines, there is no darkness there. So we're going to thank God for this light that has come into our lives, this love that has been shed abroad in our hearts, that as we have received this, so shall we shine it forth. Let's open our mouths and pray. Heavenly Father, we give you thanks, we give you praise, Lord. We thank you for your word, which is forever settled in heaven. We thank you that from the time of the beginning till the very end, Lord, and to the point of where we are, we thank you, Lord, that your word stands sure. It stands forever settled in heaven, Lord. And we believe, Lord, that as we live in this truth, we live inside of you, Lord, because everything that is there, it is through you, Lord. And we know, Lord, in you there is no darkness, Lord. But there is light, light that shines, Lord. And as we remain in you, the light in us, which is yours, Lord, will continue to shine forth to your glory in Jesus' name. Amen. If you look at 1 John chapter 3, verses 23, it says, and this is his command, that we should believe on the name of his Son, Jesus Christ, and love one another as he has commanded us. Hallelujah. So you see, this is the command, that we should believe on the name of Jesus Christ and love one another as he has commanded us. So we're going to make this prayer that as the word of God goes forth, as we have received this love, as we have received this word, we shall continue to put our trust, our confidence in the name of Jesus Christ. And souls, as they hear the word of God, they will learn to believe. They will learn to let go of all that they believe in. Every shackle, every chain, every past, they shall let go and hold on to Jesus. Believe in his name, because as the word of God says, there is salvation in no other name. There is no name given among men in heaven, on earth or under through which men can be saved but the name of Jesus Christ. So we're going to pray that people shall learn to call upon the name of Jesus Christ, because the word says that anyone who calls upon the name of the Lord shall be saved. So we're going to pray, Lord Heavenly Father, we pray, Lord, that souls shall learn to cry out to you. They will know the name that has deliverance. They will know the name that brings healing. They will know the name that brings forgiveness of sins. And that name is yours, Lord Jesus. You are the only mediator between God and man. You are the only one who can shine forth your light, Lord. It is only you, Lord, who has showed forth your love, Lord, by giving yourself for everyone, Lord, for entire mankind, Lord. From the beginning, Lord, you have already purposed it, Lord. We pray that souls shall learn to believe and give all that they are to you. Let your name be glorified. In Jesus' name, amen. The prophet Isaiah, in Isaiah 60 verse 2, he says, for see, the darkness will cover the earth, and deep darkness the people. But the Lord will rise upon you, and the glory will be seen over you. So if you look in the world today, there is darkness all over. There are people who are living in darkness. There are those who love to work and live in darkness because their works are evil, their words are evil, their behavior and everything that you see them do is evil. But the Lord will rise upon you. There is hope. If any man turns to Christ, if any man turns to the Lord Jesus, if they repent, if they return to Him, there is hope for them to be built again. How much more for someone who is lost? If they know to cry out, then whatever may be that work of darkness, it can be cast away and they can come and the Lord will rise upon them and His glory will be seen in them, over them. So let us pray that as the word of God goes forth, it shall continue to shine. Shine in the lives of people, shine in the lives of those who are walking in darkness. And as they see this light, they will not reject it. Because the darkness can never comprehend the light that comes from the word of God. So we're going to pray, Heavenly Father, we pray, Lord, that as your light shines, as you have risen, Lord, your glory shall continue to be seen over all the earth, Lord. And we pray, Lord Heavenly Father, for souls that as they see this light, they will not reject it, Lord, but they will come to the light. They will come and accept you, Lord, and your glory will be seen over them. Let your name be glorified in Jesus' name. Amen. We know in John chapter 8 verse 12 it says, Then Jesus spoke again to them, saying, I am the light of the world. He who follows me will not walk in darkness, but will have the light of life. Hallelujah. So we thank God that Jesus came. He came as the light of the world. He came and declared that if anyone follows him, anyone who accepts him, anyone who believes on his name, will never walk in darkness, but will have the light of life. And if you read Matthew chapter 5 verse 14, Jesus says, You are the light of the world. A city that is set on a hill cannot be hidden. This is where Jesus is sending out his disciples. He's telling it to us that we today are the light of the world. We cannot be hidden. So we're going to make this prayer that as the light has come, as the light has life, that is in Jesus Christ, we will continue to shine forth this light. That people who are walking in darkness shall receive this light. They shall receive this life. This life that comes only in Christ. People shall not live their lives anyhow. They shall not go hovering in darkness anymore. But as the word of God says, let there be light, and there was light. Light shall come forth, it shall spring forth, it shall break through in the lives of people, and they shall receive life. Life that comes only through Jesus Christ. Let us pray. Heavenly Father, we give you thanks, we give you praise, Lord. We thank you, Lord, that those who are in you, Lord, those who follow you, Lord, will not walk in darkness. We pray for ourselves. We pray for our children. We pray for every soul that calls upon the name of the Lord, that they will not walk in darkness. Their words, their works shall not be dark, Lord Heavenly Father. There shall be nothing evil that they will be associated with, Lord. But everything that they do shall be good, Lord Heavenly Father. And we pray, Lord, we will continue to show forth your praise. We will continue to show forth your grace. We will continue to show forth the light of yours, that as it even shines in our life, O Lord Heavenly Father, we will continue to testify of the good work that you have done, Lord. Even as your word says, Lord, in Matthew 5, O Lord Heavenly Father, that let your light so shine forth and your good works let it be seen, so that people may see these good works and glorify the Father in heaven. Yes, Lord, as the light shines through our lives, Lord, we pray, Lord, that people shall come. They shall come to believe and come to glorify the Father in heaven. We give you thanks. We give you praise. In Jesus' name, amen. The same Gospel of John, chapter 13, verse 34 and 35. It says, A new commandment I give unto you, that you love one another as I have loved you, that you also love one another. By this shall all men know that you are my disciples, if you have love one to another. Hallelujah. We're going to make this prayer that this commandment that has been given to us to love one another as Christ has loved us, we are supposed to love one another. And we do this because we are showing forth that we are the disciples of our Lord and Savior Jesus Christ. We have a work to be done. the love that has been given to us, that same love, we are supposed to show it to others. And the greatest love we can show is this gift of life, this gift of salvation that we have received freely. We shall share it forth. This is the greatest love that we can show to one another. So let us pray. None of us shall keep silent, but the love that we have received, the love that we have experienced through our Lord Jesus Christ, the same manner we will show love to those around us, especially to those who are lost. Let us pray. Heavenly Father, we thank you, Lord. We thank you for the love that you have given to us, Lord. The love that you have shown to us, Lord. Lord, the love that we receive from you, Lord, the same love we will give to one another. We will show forth, Lord, exemplary service, Lord. We will go the extra mile, Lord. We will show this agape love, O Lord, Heavenly Father, that we have received from you, Lord. We thank you, Lord, that it is through this love, Lord, Heavenly Father, that we have received life, Lord. And as your word says in John 1:4, Lord, that in you there was life, Lord, and that life has become the light of man, Lord. We pray, Lord, that as we continue to preach, teach and testify of your goodness, Lord, as we continue to testify of your life, Lord, Heavenly Father, all who hear, all who believe, Lord, this life shall become light in their lives, Lord. And there shall be no work of darkness, Lord. This truth shall be planted in their hearts, Lord. The truth that you were, you are, and you are the only one, O Lord, Heavenly Father, Lord. The truth, Lord, that can set people free, Lord. The truth, Lord, that shines forth, O Lord, Heavenly Father, in each and every situation. Let your name be glorified. In Jesus' name, amen. And lastly, 2 Corinthians chapter 5, verse 17. It says, therefore, if any man be in Christ, he is a new creature. Old things are passed away. Behold, all things are become new. We're going to make this prayer that souls shall come to this understanding. They will continue to believe that they are a new creature in Christ. All the old things have passed away. So we shall not return to our vomit, the vomit of sin, but we shall remember that we have been renewed by the love of God. We have been renewed by the mercy of God. We have been renewed by the grace of our Lord Jesus Christ. And that is what we should continue in. Souls, as they come, they shall let go of every form of darkness. All the things have passed. Behold, the true light is shining in our lives. Let's open our mouths and pray. Heavenly Father, we thank you for the newness of life that we have received in you, Lord. We pray, Lord, that we shall continue to abide in your word and abide in this truth, Lord, that we are in our Lord Jesus Christ, Lord. We shall continue to testify and believe, Lord, the command that you have given to us, Lord, the love that you have shown to us, Lord. We shall continue to shine it forth, Lord. This truth shall not depart from us. It shall not depart from our marriage. It shall not depart from our families. It shall not depart from our lives, O Lord, Heavenly Father. It shall not depart from our assembly, Lord. But it shall continue to grow, Lord, Heavenly Father. And we pray, Lord, that this love shall continue to shine forth, O Lord, Heavenly Father. And as people see this light, Lord, they shall come to it, O Lord. And as they come, Lord, they shall remain, Lord, and glorify them. Let your name be glorified in all things, Lord. To you be the glory, honor, power, and praise. In Jesus' name, amen.
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2: The word of wisdom today is taken from Proverbs chapter 12, verse 16. A fool's wrath is presently known, but a prudent man covereth shame. A fool's deep anger is always obvious because of his attitude. The fool says in his heart that there is no God, so his attitude betrays him in different ways, and his anger is deeply rooted, and he expresses it most of the time in a violent way. That's what the scripture is telling us. A fool's wrath is presently known. It's not hidden. But a prudent man covereth shame. A man who thinks of the future, who has yielded himself and handed over his future to God through his son Jesus Christ. He's a prudent man. He cares about the future. He cares about the future relationship. He cares about where he will end up based on what he is doing. So he's careful with what he's doing. But a fool's deep anger is always obvious because of his attitude. Proverbs chapter 20 verse 3 says, it is an honor for a man to cease from strife, but every fool will be meddling. Every fool will desire strife, contention. A fool has no rule over his own spirit. He lacks self-control. His attitude and comportment betrays him. And whatever he's doing, wherever he is, it's always obvious that he's operating foolishly and that he's a fool. Cease from foolishness. Come into the saving knowledge of the word of God. Come and abide in the wisdom of God. I encourage you today, as you hear this word, cease from being foolish. For a fool's wrath is presently known, but a prudent man covereth shame. The scripture says in Proverbs 25 verse 28, he that had no rule over his own spirit is like a city that is broken down and without walls. So a fool has no rule over his spirit, so he exposes himself to all kinds of things entering him, and also he expresses himself in all kinds of ways that are foolish. Don't walk foolishly. Don't be a fool. Walk in the wisdom of God so that you'll be able to control yourself, so that you have self-control. For the wisdom of God is profitable to direct. It will bring you to the place of knowing what to do at each point in time and not walking foolishly. The weight of the anger of the fool cannot be concealed, as the scripture says in Proverbs 27 verse 3, a stone is heavy and a sand weighty, but a fool's wrath is heavier than them both. So when the foolish begins to exhibit his anger, you can perceive the weight of his anger. And that same weight is weighing him down. The anger is weighing him down, and he purposes to put that weight on somebody else. So it's obvious. That's what the scripture is telling us there. A fool's wrath is presently known. It cannot be hidden. It's violent anger. It's not a holy anger that proceeds from the fool. And because of his foolishness, he says all his mind without control. He says hot and tense.

0: not edifying. In his anger, he rages confidently, without reverence to God, prepared to fight and enter into contention and strife with anyone that is on his way. When he's very furious, so he utters all his mind, as the scripture says in Proverbs 29, verse 11, a fool uttereth all his mind, but a wise man keepeth it in till afterwards. The fool doesn't rule his spirit. Things control him and toss him about, that he exhibits his anger in a violent way. And as he's raging confidently, but what he's doing is right. While every action of his is foolishness personified. So the word of wisdom for you today is not to be a fool. Come into the wisdom of God. Christ, the wisdom of God, the power of God. Come and accept what Jesus Christ did for you on the cross of Calvary. For those who received him, those who believed in his name, he gave the right to become children of God. Don't be a fool, for a fool's fraud is presently known, but a prudent man covers shame. A prudent man is one who thinks about the future, future relationship, how his future will end without Christ. So he purposes to abide in the word of God to do what the word of God says. He refuses that anything will take him away from Christ, who is the word of God. For Christ, the word of God, is the wisdom of God and the power of God. So he abides in the wisdom of God, doing things based on what the word of God says. So in doing that, he knows how to love his neighbor as himself. That's why the scripture is telling us that a prudent man covers shame. A prudent man will not expose his neighbor to shame, but rather he will try to cover the shame by doing whatever is possible within him to do. Proverbs 10 verse 12 says, hatred stirreth up strifes, but love covereth all sins. A prudent man loves because he has received the love of God that is shed abroad in our heart by the Holy Spirit. So he shares this love by showing love to others and knowing how to cover the shame of others, because he knows to be a true child of God. The Bible said we should love the Lord our God with all our heart, with all our mind, with all our strength, and we should love our neighbors as ourselves. So a prudent man loves his neighbor, and that love leads him to cover the shame of his neighbor. Proverbs 17 verse 9. It says, he that covereth a transgression seeketh love, but he that repeated a matter separated very friends. So a prudent man seeketh love, showeth love, and as such, we cover and forgive the transgression of a neighbor. He's not interested in making the neighbor look foolish, but rather to help the neighbor to come out of his or her foolishness. So he does whatever is possible within himself to do. As the scripture says in Romans chapter 12, verse 18, if it be possible, as much as lieth in you, live peaceably with all men. Verse 19, dearly beloved, avenge not yourselves, but rather give place unto wrath. For it is written, vengeance is mine, I will repay, saith the Lord. Verse 20, therefore if thy enemy hunger, feed him. If he thirst, give him drink, for in so doing, that shall heap coals of fire on his head. Verse 21, be not overcome of evil, but overcome evil with good. So a prudent man overcomes evil with good. So he covereth shame. A fool's wrath is presently known, but a prudent man covereth shame. I encourage you to be a child of God and know to cover the shame of others. Because what you do, that's also what you reap. Hear this word today, this word of wisdom, and operate in the wisdom of God. James chapter 1 from verse 19 says, wherefore, my beloved brethren, let every man be swift to hear, slow to speak, slow to wrath. Verse 20, for the wrath of man worketh not the righteousness of God. Verse 21, wherefore lay apart all filthiness and superfluity of naughtiness, and receive with meekness the engrafted word which is able to save your souls. Verse 22, but be ye doers of the word, and not hearers only, deceiving your own selves. So I encourage you today, as you have heard his word, remain a prudent man, that covereth shame. For a fool's fault is presently known, but a prudent man covereth shame. So remain a prudent man that will cover shame. For he that seeketh love covereth sins. So learn to walk in the wisdom of God, and learn to love as God so loved us and gave his only begotten Son, that whosoever believeth in him should not perish, but have everlasting life. So as you do this, remain blessed. In Jesus' name, amen.
1: The future of the nation is you. The revival we need is returning to the true God, raising teaching priests, restoring the truth.

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2: 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Yes, to live a great life in all godliness. The great need on every side is spiritual revival, and God is giving it. The Lord God is rending the heavens and coming down among his people. It's all open. 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

0: Lord, we thank you, Father, for your great love, Father God, for you loved the world that you gave yourself, Father. Thank you for giving yourself for us, my Father. Thank you for finding us, my Father. Thank you, Father, for keeping after us, my Father, all these years, my Father, Lord. Lord, even when we missed it, my Father, you continue to be yourself, my Father. Lord, you continue to remain, my Father, who you are, my Father God, with your extended love, my Father, with your outstretched arm, my Father God. Lord, you're the one who leaves the 99 behind, my Father, to seek after that one lost lamb, my Father, Lord. Lord, we thank you, Father, for seeking us out, my Father, for finding us, for giving us a life and a hope, my Father, for making us who we are, my Father, Lord. Lord, we thank you, Father, for you did not spare yourself, my Father, your only Son, my Father, that we may be delivered, my Father, God. Thank you, Father, for setting us free from every bondage, my Father, from the fear of sin and death, my Father, for giving us a hope, my Father, for giving us a name, my Father, God. Lord, thank you for making us joint heirs with Jesus Christ, my Father, Lord. And Lord, all we can say, Lord, is thank you, Lord, Father. Lord, take all the glory, all the praise, Lord. Let our lives, my Father, continue to honor you, my Father, Lord. Let our lives continue to praise you, Father, Lord. Lord, we thank you, Father. We bless your glorious holy name, Father. In Jesus' name we pray. Amen. Amen. Let's open to 1 Samuel chapter 3. 1 Samuel 3 from verse 1. It says, "And the child Samuel ministered unto the Lord before Eli. And the word of the Lord was precious in those days. And there was no open vision." So the word of the Lord, it says, was rare. It was precious in those days. There was no open vision. So if you read from chapter 1 to chapter 3, the only time the word of God comes is as judgment, you know, to Eli and his family, you know, for their misdeeds, for their rebellion. But the word of God was rare. So, you know, we can see that the word of God comes, is rare when there is hardness of heart, when the priesthood walk in corruption, the word of God does not come forth, but the word of God comes when people seek him, you know, when his ministers serve him diligently. Amen. So they're going to pray, you know, that the word of God shall come to us. Let us seek him. Amen. It says, "Seek and you shall find." Amen. So if you have come here to seek the Lord, to hear from the Lord shall surely speak to us. And we're going to pray, "Lord, if there is any hardness in my heart, Lord, remove it, Lord, so that I may hear from you, Lord, so that you may speak to us through your ministers, my Father." Lord, we thank you, Father. Let's pray. Father God, we thank you, Father, Lord. Lord, your word, my Father, is what guides us, my Father. Your word is our light, my Father. It shows us, Lord, the way to go to profit. Your word, my Father, preserves us, Lord. It heals us. It delivers us, my Father. Lord, we thank you, Father, for your word, my Father. Lord, we pray, Lord, that we shall hear from you, Lord. Lord, we seek to know your will, my Father, concerning our lives, my Father, Lord, concerning our family, Lord, concerning our future, Lord, concerning what you expect from us, my Father, Lord. Lord, we seek to know, my Father. And Lord, you shall speak to us then, my Father God. Lord, we want to hear from you, Father God. Lord, the way to go to profit for each and every one of us, Lord, for me and my family, Lord, and for everyone here, my Father, as they are praying, Lord, as they're seeking, my Father, they shall find, my Father, Lord. Lord, let us remove every hardness, my Father, every burden, my Father, every care, my Father, that is upon our hearts, Lord. Let us give it to you, my Father, today, my Father. Lord, this moment, we place it at your feet, my Father, Lord. For your word says that, Lord, you shall carry all our burdens, my Father, Lord. Lord, we submit them before you, Lord. Lord, none of us shall carry these burdens, my Father, Lord. Lord, we are free, my Father, for you have set us free, Lord. We thank you and praise you, Lord. In Jesus' name we pray. Amen. Let's look at verse 8. It says, "And the Lord called Samuel again the third time. And he arose and went to Eli and said, 'Here am I, for thou didst call me.' And Eli perceived that the Lord had called the child." Verse 9. "Therefore Eli said unto Samuel, 'Go lie down, and it shall be, if he call thee, that thou shalt say, Speak, Lord, for thy servant hears.' So Samuel went and lay down in his place." Verse 10. "And the Lord came and stood and called as at other times, 'Samuel, Samuel.' Then Samuel answered, 'Speak, for thy servant heareth.'" Amen. Hallelujah. Are we ready to hear today? Amen.
1: Amen.
0: So let this also be our confession. Lord, speak that I may hear, and I'm here to hear from you. Amen. as the Lord speaks, we shall hear. No, it's one thing for the Lord to speak, amen. It's another thing for us to hear, amen. So we shall hear well as the word of God comes and as he gives us instruction, as we have sought him, you know, to speak to us in our different areas. As the Lord speaks, we shall hear. We shall retain what he says. We shall walk in that understanding of his word, amen. And we shall apply that to our lives and it shall be wisdom unto us, amen. Let's pray. Father God, we thank you, my Father, Lord. Lord, we pray today, my Father, Lord. As you speak, Lord, we shall hear, my Father. Lord, speak to me concerning my employment, my Father. Speak to me concerning my future, my Father, Lord. Speak to me concerning my children, my family, Lord. Speak to me concerning the plans and the thoughts that you have for me, Lord. Lord, I'm eager to hear from you, Lord. Lord, speak to us, my Father God, concerning each and every one of us, Lord. Lord, I don't know where your people are seeking you, my Father, but Lord, speak to them, my Father, Lord. Lord, anoint our ears, my Father, that we may hear well, my Father God, so that we may not walk, my Father, in any ignorance, my Father God. Lord, you shall show us, Lord, today the way to go to profit, my Father, Lord. Lord, you shall speak to us concerning those areas where we need to change as well, my Father God. Lord, we are a work in progress, my Father, Lord. Lord, we want to hear, my Father, how we can serve you better, my Father God. Lord, we thank you and praise you, Lord. We give you all glory, Father. In Jesus' name we pray. Amen. And let's look at verse 19. It says, and Samuel grew, and the Lord was with him, and did let none of his words fall to the ground. Verse 20 says, and all Israel from Dan even to Beersheba knew that Samuel was established to be a prophet of the Lord. 21, and the Lord appeared again in Shiloh, for the Lord revealed himself to Samuel in Shiloh by the word of the Lord. Hallelujah.
1: If the Lord is with us, amen, that is all we need. Hallelujah. We don't need anything else. You just need the Lord to be with you. You know, that is why that Romans 8, 31, Paul says, you know, if God be for us, who can be against us? Amen. So all we need is for God to be with us. Amen. So maybe we'll pray, Lord, may your presence continue to be with me, Lord. Lord, may I continue to walk with you all the days of my life, Lord. Lord, as long as you are with me, nothing shall prevail, my Father God. I shall be a majority, my Father God. I shall overcome every situation, Lord. I shall be more than a conqueror in every situation, Lord. I don't know what is it that is standing in front of you, but with the Lord on your side, you shall be more than an overcomer in Jesus' name. Let's pray. Father God, we thank you, Father. We praise you, Lord. Lord, we thank you, Father, for we desire that you shall be with us all the days of our lives, my Father God. Lord, let us do everything, my Father, to maintain your presence in our lives, my Father God. Lord, let us not choose anything else, my Father, the mundane things of this world, my Father. Lord, those things, my Father, that are perishing, the pride of life, my Father, lust of the flesh, lust of the eyes, my Father, our own ego, my Father, our own pride, my Father. Lord, we lay it all down at your feet, my Father. Everything, my Father, that can take your presence away from our lives, Lord. Lord, we cast it away, my Father, Lord. Lord, we humble ourselves under your mighty hands, Lord, so that you may exalt us in due time, my Father, Lord. Lord, we cast all our cares upon you, Father, for we know that you care for us, Lord. Lord, Father, you did not spare your Son, my Father. Your word says, he who did not spare his own Son, how shall he also with him freely give us all things, my Father God? Lord, you shall continue to give us all things, my Father, Lord. Lord, you are the one who justifies us, my Father. Lord, continue to justify us, Lord, in every area, my Father, as we walk with you, Lord. Lord, continue to fight our battles for us, my Father, Lord. Lord, in your presence, Lord, we shall always find fullness of joy, Lord. Lord, we thank you and praise you, Lord. In Jesus' name we pray. Amen.
2: Message today is taken from First Epistle of John chapter 2 from verse 7. Brethren, I write no new commandment unto you, but an old commandment which you have from the beginning. The old commandment is the word which you have heard from the beginning. So what John's epistle was emphasizing here was that you are looking for a new commandment. I'm giving you no new commandment. For those of you who want to hear new things, every new thing that is not based on the word of God is not new. It's not from God. So simply that's what he's saying there. Brethren, I write no new commandment unto you, but an old commandment which you have from the beginning. The old commandment is the word which you have heard from the beginning. For in the beginning was the word. And the Word was with God. And the Word was God. And there was nothing that was ever made that was not made through the Word of God. So that's what I'm trying to tell you. And this Word put on flesh and came and dwelt amongst us. And we beheld the glory of the only begotten Son of God, full of grace and truth. For the Lord came through Moses, the grace and truth came through Jesus Christ. So he was simply saying, I am going to tell you what the Word of God says. I'm not going to tell you anything outside the Word of God. And that's why I encourage my children, wherever you go, if things are not being based on the Word of God, just leave there. Because there is no new thing under this earth. Everything that you will find is in the Word. Because in the beginning was the Word. And the Word created everything you can see. So he said, I write no new commandment. And if you go to 2nd Epistle of John 5, it's just one chapter. It says, and now I beseech thee, lady, not as though I wrote a new commandment unto thee, but that which we have from the beginning, that we love one another. For God is love. For God so loved the world that he gave his only begotten Son, that whosoever believeth in him should not perish. They have everlasting life. Say, and now I beseech thee, lady, not as though I wrote a new commandment unto thee, but that which we have from the beginning, that we love one another. The Bible says, love the Lord thy God with all your heart, with all your mind, with all your strength. Love your neighbor as yourself. They continue in that verse 6. Say, and this is love, that we walk after his commandments. This is the commandment, that as you have heard from the beginning, you should walk in it. If you have attentive eyes, you see the two different ways one word was mentioned there. How many of you have the attentive eyes to identify? One word. Commandment. Commandment. He said, and this is love, that we walk after his commandments. Yes. This is the commandment that as you have heard from the beginning, you should walk in it. So there's a difference. God used John, who is an apostle of love, to really explain this clearly. Because Jesus said, if you love me, you keep my commandments. Can you open John 14, 15? I write no new commandment. If you love me, keep my commandments. So there are two different things, commandment and commandments. Anything you see in the scripture, there's a purpose why it's there. And if you are not a true student of the Word of God, you just go through it and you don't understand why it's put there. It says, and this is love, that we walk after his commandments. So when you see the scripture talk about after his commandments, and when you see Jesus say, if you love me, keep my commandments, simply saying, keep who I am, my personality, my character, my teaching. If you love me, keep my teachings. Follow my teachings. Do what I have said. Demonstrate the love of God through obedience to what I have taught you. Commandments, person, the character, and practice. That simply means the teachings of our Lord and Savior Jesus Christ. For example, if you go to Matthew chapter 5, 43, you have heard that he had been said, thou shalt love thy neighbor and hate thy enemy. There are still people living on this. Even in the gospel, there are people, men of God, who are still practicing this. There are churches which still practice this, claiming they are obeying the commandments of the Lord. You hear about people who say, oh, I prayed a dangerous prayer for that one. How can you pray a dangerous prayer for a human being that Jesus died for? For God so loved the world. He didn't say he loved the only. He loved the entire world. He sent forth his only begotten Son, that whosoever believeth in him should not perish, but have everlasting life. We don't pray dangerous prayers against people, but we bind the demons or the spirit operating in that person. For we wrestle not after the flesh, but after the spirit. For the weapons of our warfare, they are not carnal, they are mighty through God in pulling down every stronghold and every high thing that tries to raise up his head against the knowledge of the Lord. The Bible says, put on the whole armor of God, that you may be able to stand against principalities and powers and rulers of darkness of this world and spiritual wickedness in high places. It's not that person. It's the spirit. And that's why Jesus says here, you have heard that it has been said, thou shalt love thy neighbor and hate thy enemy. 44, but I say unto you, love your enemies. Bless them that curse you. Do good to them that hate you. And pray for them which despitefully use you and persecute you. So when you have this understanding, you know that many people are preaching error. They are walking in error. They are not preaching the truth. They are not keeping the commandments of the Lord. The teachings of our Lord and Savior Jesus Christ. That's what he wants us to operate in. And that shows you truly love him. Because it doesn't matter how the enemies gather against you, as they gather, so will they scatter. It doesn't matter the weapon formed or fashioned against you. As long as you remain the righteousness of God in Christ Jesus, that weapon will be silenced. That's what you need to do, the teachings of our Lord Jesus Christ. Say, but I say unto you, love your enemies, bless them that curse you, do good to them that hate you, and pray for them which despitefully use you and persecute you. 45. That you may be the children of your Father, which is in heaven. For he maketh his sun to rise on the evil and on the good, and sendeth rain on the just and on the non-just. So if you are not doing what Jesus says you should do, are you truly a child of God? So be careful. For those of you who like to follow, and listen to all kinds of teachings, all kinds of people who claim they are men of God, who are teaching error, who have become apostate. You don't need to fight your battle. As long as you continue to do the will of God, obey the word of God, the Lord said, be still and know that I'm God. I be glorified, I be magnified in that situation. It's my desire and my joy that you can see the power in the love of God. And the power in loving God with all your heart, with all your mind, with all your strength, loving your neighbor as yourself. Loving even those who do not desire your love. Those whom you can say are not qualified for your love. Because of maybe the wickedness that they have shown towards you. You see the power of God that will make manifest in your life, in your situation. Because there's power in love. There's power in loving as God loves. There is strength in loving as God loves. Because as you are abiding in the love of God, you can do all things through Christ who strengthens you. And that's the desire of the Lord for every one of us. He continued that verse 46. That Jesus is speaking. For if you love them which love you, what reward have you? Do not even the publicans the same. So what makes your love different? It has to be agape love. The love that is from God. The love that is demonstrated from the throne room of grace. That's the kind of love God wants you to demonstrate. And that's what he expects you to do. He continued that verse 47. And if you salute your brethren only, what do you more than others? Do not even the publicans so. Verse 48. Be therefore perfect, even as your Father, which is in heaven, is perfect. So what brings you to the place of perfection? Is you are walking in the love of God and doing the will of God. As you purpose in your heart that you will love even those that do not qualify for your love. Even those who have tried to harm you. If you purpose to love them, you see the power of God be made manifest in your situation. That's what John was writing there. Brethren, I write no new commandment unto you, but an old commandment which you have from the beginning. Because what you have from the beginning was that God so loved the world. He gave his only begotten Son that whosoever believeth in him should not perish, but have everlasting life. And you received him. He wants you to abide in that love. He doesn't want you to deviate from the love of God. For the foundation of all God did, and our Lord and Savior Jesus Christ did, is based on love. Anything you are doing that is not based on the love of God, forget it. It means you are a Republican. From today, assess yourself. The Bible says, if you judge yourself, nobody will judge you. Assess yourself. Anything you are are doing that is not based on the love of God. You are just showing off. You are a Republican. You don't do things because you need the other person to reciprocate the love. And that will bring you to that point where no matter what you have done for somebody, even if it doesn't reciprocate, you say, I thank God I have the opportunity to do it. You glorify the holy name of the Lord that you had the opportunity to do it. Knowing fully well who will reward you. The Bible says, God will never forget the labor of love that you have done in his name. In that you have ministered and you do minister. So continue in that labor of love, even if people don't recognize it. Because there is he who is a rewarder of those who diligently seek him. God is, and he is, a rewarder of those who diligently seek him. As long as you purpose to remain doing that which pleases the Lord, he will reward you accordingly. And at the appointed time, it's better for me that God rewards me than you reward me. Because when God rewards you, it's exceedingly abundantly above all you can think or ask, according to that power that is at work in you. Let that power be the power of love, the power of resurrection. That Christ so loved us, he laid down his life, went to the cross, shed his blood for the remission of our sins. He was buried, he did not remain in the grave, he rose again. He ascended, he seated on the right hand side of God Almighty, interceding on our behalf. So, let it be the kind of love he operated in. John continued in that first epistle of John chapter 3 verse 11. Say, for this is the message that you have from the beginning, that we should love one another. So that is the foundation of the message. Love one another. Don't love like the publican. Love the way God loves. So Paul continued in that first epistle of John chapter 2, verse 8. He said, again, a new commandment I write unto you. Which in simply reminding you. So again, I want to remind you. It may sound new to you, but it's not new. It has always been the foundation of Christianity, of our faith. It's love. So I want to remind you. That's simply what it was saying there. So again, a new commandment. If it's new to you, get it now. But it has always been in the Word of God. Like many people who are in some churches, it will be sounding new that God says, love your enemy. Don't pray for their death. Don't pray for them to perish. Because the Bible says, it's not the will of God that any should perish. But all should come to the saving knowledge of his word. So how can you go against what God desires for the world? So it's again, a new commandment I write unto you. Which thing is true in him and in you. Because in him is love. And if you abide in him, you will abide in love. For the love of God is shed abroad in your heart by the Holy Spirit. If you have accepted our Lord and Savior Jesus Christ, if you have come into the beloved, the love of God is shed abroad in your heart by the Holy Spirit. It's just for you to demonstrate it and not to derive from the truth, to remain in the truth. That's what he's saying there. Again, a new commandment I write unto you. Which thing is true in him and in you? Because the darkness is past and the true light now shineth. If you go to Gospel of John chapter 13 verse 34. Say, a new commandment I give unto you, that you love one another. As I have loved you, that you also love one another. So the question should come to you, how did Jesus love me? And now he's giving me the assignment. Love one another as I've loved you. He loved you while you were yet sinners. You were sinners. He loved you. You were not righteous. He loved you and laid down his life for your sake. That's exactly the way he expects you to love others. Say, a new commandment I give unto you, that you love one another as I have loved you, that you also love one another. Everything you are looking for in this world is tied to loving God with all your heart, with all your mind, with all your strength, and loving your neighbor as yourself. That which you will not like to be done unto you, Don't do it to your neighbor. It's even beyond that. Because some people like negative things. So if you like negative things, don't do it to your neighbor. Do what Christ did. That's why he goes beyond that. Because you may say, oh, I like to just do anything. Do it to yourself. Don't do it to your neighbor. Do what Christ did. He laid down his life for us. He so loved us. While we were yet sinners, Christ died for us. Scarcely, the Bible says, will somebody die for the righteous. Yet we were in sin, he died for us. First Epistle of John chapter 3, from verse 14. We know that we are passed from death unto life, because we love the brethren. He that loveth not his brother abided in death. So there are many living corpses. They are just dead. But we are passed from death unto life, because we love the brethren, because we have accepted the God kind of love. Once you have accepted God's kind of love and are operating in it, you are passed from death unto life. For he that loveth not his brother abided in death. Listen, if there's anybody you are in enmity with, or you have unforgiveness for, you must repent today. Purge yourself from the bitterness of the spirit. Purge yourself from unforgiveness. Learn to love. Like I say, even people who you may say, they are not qualified for your love.

when you love them, they will not love you. It's like pouring water on a stone. They still should not stop you from obeying the word of God. That's how you can operate in power. There is power in love. I'm telling you. And there's so much freedom in love. There is no fear in love. Because when you operate in the love of God, you operate in the freedom, in the liberty of God. The liberty that brings you to the place of demonstrating the Spirit and the power of God. We know that we are passed from death unto life because we love the brethren. He that loveth not his brother abided in death. First Epistle of John chapter 3, verse 15. Whosoever hateth his brother is a murderer. And you know that no murderer had eternal life abiding in him. You can hate your brother's sin, but don't hate him. Do I hate people's sin? Yes. I will not hate the person. So what am I trying to say? Not that you love the person, it means you will love his sin. Because that's also how people interpret you love them. They expect that. Because you love them, you'll also operate with them in sinning. It doesn't go together. You love your brother, you love your sister, but you don't love their sin. Rather, you help them to come out of it. Say, so whosoever hated his brother is a murderer. And you know that no murderer had eternal life abiding in him. Verse 16. Hereby perceive we the love of God, because he laid down his life for us, and we ought to lay down our lives for the brethren. Is it my word? That's why John was saying, I write to you a new commandment. But yet, it's not new. It's not new. It has always been there. But I want to remind you, I want to refresh your mind to operate in it. Because we that have come into this beloved, we are the light of the world. And that's why the scripture tells us, again, a new commandment I write unto you, which is through him and in you, because the darkness is past and the true light now shineth. Because the gospel has come to you and you have received the light, the glorious light of the gospel. And it's expected that this glorious light will shine through you to others. For we are the light of the world. Because the true light is Jesus Christ. And we that have received this true light, we are the light of the world. And the scripture says in John chapter 8 verse 12, Jesus speaking. Then spake Jesus again unto them, saying, I am the light of the world. He that followed me shall not walk in darkness, but shall have the light of life. So he is the true light. And this light has come to us. We have received it. And we are supposed to walk in this light. We are supposed to remain in this light. We are not to move away at all from this light. Because there are many people in darkness. And we that have passed from darkness to light, from death to life, it's through us that they may come to the light of the gospel. Because many people are walking in darkness. Paul writing to the Corinthians in 2 Corinthians chapter 4 from verse 4 says this, in whom God of this world have blinded the minds of them which believe not, lest the light of the glorious gospel of Christ, who is the image of God, should shine unto them. We have it. They don't have it. But through us, they will have it. They will have the light. He continues in verse 5. Say, for we preach not ourselves, but Christ Jesus the Lord, and ourselves your servants for Jesus' sake. Verse 6. For God, who commanded the light to shine out of darkness, has shined in our hearts to give the light of the knowledge of the glory of God in the face of Jesus Christ. So the light of the glorious gospel that proceeds from our heart should be that gospel of love. And the love of God will constrain us, that we see people, we tell them the truth of the gospel. We share the gospel to people. We invite people to come and hear the truth. As you're hearing the truth and you know that some people don't have the opportunity to keep hearing the truth, invite them, come and hear the truth. Because God has given us the truth, we can boldly say it. And we preach the truth because we are abiding in the truth. The Bible said the gift and calling of God are without repentance. God has gifted us to preach the truth and to demonstrate the truth of the gospel. There is power in the name of Jesus. There is power when you walk in love, when you walk in the light of the gospel. When you are living the life of Christ, and that's what they have been taught here, so that you live that life, so that wherever you go, the power of God will be made manifest.

0: They say you don't see pastor casting out demons. You don't have demons. If you have, I'll cast it out. You have the spirit of God. Because you can't be hearing the truth and Satan will still be there. The demons will still be there. No. By preaching the word, many will be saved. He sent forth his word. He delivered them from all their destruction and healed them. As long as you open yourself up as the word of God is coming forth, there is healing coming to you now. In Jesus' name, there's deliverance coming to you. In Jesus' name, there's power in the name of Jesus. And that's why we need to continue to walk in the light as he is in the light. 1 Thessalonians chapter 5, verse 5. He says, "Ye are all the children of light and the children of the day. We are not of the night nor of darkness." When light comes, darkness gives way. There is power in love. There is power in the light of the gospel. There is power in the life of Christ. There is power in obedience to the word of God. That's why we always emphasize to you to obey the word of God. For if you are willing and obedient, you eat the good that is in the land. Sometimes I make people to sit down, to hear, to learn the word of God and to grow. They say, "Oh, we are no more seeing demons being cast. The power has left. Where did he go to?" The gift and calling of God, after repentance, is because they lack knowledge. When God gives you, you are gifted. So I encourage us to continue to be children of light. You are a child of light. Remain in the light. And darkness will not find any place in you. Darkness will not find any place in your family. In Jesus' name. Verse 8. "But let us who are of the day be sober, putting on the breastplate of faith and love, and for him and the hope of salvation." And faith coming by hearing and hearing by the word of God. Through faith and patience, we obtain the promise. So let us continue to walk by faith, not by sight. If there are things I have spoken concerning you or concerning your family, or the word of revelation you have received through here, it will come to pass. As long as you believe it, nothing will stop it to the glory of God. So he continued in that first epistle of John, chapter 2, verse 9, he said, "He that saith he is in the light and hateth his brother is in darkness, even until now." If you hate your brother, or if you are operating in the sin of unforgiveness, you are in darkness, even until now. You may not be able to see far off. You may not have revelation of what God wants to happen for you or for your family. Because bitterness and unforgiveness have lost their vision. You won't see far. You won't see much. You won't hear clearly what the Spirit is saying to his church. Because in hearing, you can receive revelation. So that's what he's saying here. He that says he's in the light and hate his brother is in darkness even until now. So you now know why it's not good at all to harbor any root of bitterness or any atom of hatred, unforgiveness in your heart for anybody. Learn to forgive. Learn to walk in the light. For Jesus, our Savior, has abolished death and brought life and immortality to light through the gospel. And that's the only way you can enjoy the glorious gospel, as you remain in the light. "For he that says is in the light and hateth his brother is in darkness even until now." 1 Corinthians chapter 13 from verse 1 to 3 tells us this. It says, "Do I speak with the tongues of men and of angels and have not charity, love, and become a sounding brass or a tinkling cymbal? 2. And do I have the gift of prophecy and understand all mysteries and all knowledge? And do I have all faith so that I could remove mountains? I have no charity, I am nothing." So it doesn't matter the gift. It doesn't matter the power you demonstrate. If you don't have the love of God, it's useless. You can demonstrate those gifts without love. It's useless. And that's why we need to know to love. You continue in verse 3. "And do I bestow all my goods to feed the poor? And do I give my body to be burned? I have no charity, it profited me nothing." It's love that will profit, both now and eternity to come. It's not the gifts, it's the love of God. If you understand what I'm talking about, I can't demonstrate the gifts. If I don't have love, it's useless. It's the love of God that matters most. And we need to remain in that love and walk in that love so that we may be called the children of God. The Bible says, he that loveth his brother abideth in the light. And there's no occasion of stumbling him. Because if you love, you will have light. You will have revelation. You will never stumble. But if you don't love, if you don't operate in the love of God, you will be stumbling. Because you will not see. You will not have revelation. You will not have the light of God. You will not have the glorious light that will show you where you are going. So you'll be stumbling. You put one step, another step, you are falling. Every step you are taking, you are falling. Because you are not walking in love. You need to walk in the love of God so that you operate in the light of God. It's very important. Says, he that loveth his brother abideth in the light. And there's no occasion of stumbling in him. If you love, you will never stumble. You will not make a mistake. Rather, all things work together for good for you because you love. So we know that all things work together for good for those who love God and who are called according to his purpose. So there's power in love. And that's what I want to encourage you, to remain abiding in the love of God so that you will not stumble. They continue in verse 11, says, he that hateth his brother is in darkness and walketh in darkness and knoweth not whither he goeth, because the darkness has blinded his eyes. So hatred, unforgiveness will blind you. It will blind your eyes. That even when you see the goodness of the Lord, you will be seeing darkness. When you see what God has purposed for you, you will not be seeing it. Because your eyes are blinded. Because you are walking in unforgiveness, you are walking in hatred. That's why you need to purify your heart. Let the meditations of your heart and the words of your mouth be acceptable unto the Lord. Present your bodies a living sacrifice, holy, acceptable unto the Lord, which is a reasonable service. Refuse to conform to this word that you will not love your enemies. Jesus said, love your enemies. That's his commandment. Do good to those who misuse you, who despitefully use you, who even try to expose you to danger. Refuse that anything will blind your eyes. Remain in the love of God. The he that hateth his brother is in darkness and walketh in darkness and knowing not whither he goeth, because the darkness has blinded his eyes. You have heard the glorious gospel today. May your eyes of understanding be enlightened. In Jesus' name, may you walk in the understanding of the word of God. And may you operate in the love of God so that you operate in the power of God. May you operate in the love of God so you operate in the light of the gospel. May your ways be obvious. May the Lord order your steps. May God continue to release revelation for you, for your family, for your future. May the vision of God for you and your family be obvious. And as you do this, remain blessed. In Jesus' name, amen.
1: Hallelujah. Was it a hard message or was it an easy message? The more you understand it, the harder it gets. Do you know it's not easy to love? But you thank God, the word of God says, it's not about how good you feel or how nice it made you feel. It should be the truth. Only the truth can set you free. Hallelujah. Sometimes the truth can be hard, but it is what you need to walk or to set you free. As we go back to that 2 John chapter 1, verse 5, it's interesting. He starts with, it says, and now I beseech thee, lady, not as though I wrote a new commandment unto thee, but that which we have from the beginning, that we love one another. You know, people this day and age, they run around new commandments, new things, new doctrines, which sound very exciting. He said, you don't need any new thing. There's enough of old to learn, to understand, to meditate on, to obey. You know, if you look at Acts chapter 17, verse 18, I'll take you to these people. We still have them in this day and age. Acts chapter 17, verse 18, it says, then certain philosophers of Epicureans and of the Stoics encountered him, and some said, what will this babbler say? Other some he seemeth to be a setter forth of strange gods, because he preached unto them Jesus and the resurrection. And they took him and brought him unto Areopagus, saying, May we know what this new doctrine whereof thou speakest is? For thou bringest certain strange things to our ears. We would know therefore what these things mean. Verse 21. For all the Athenians and the strangers which were there spent their time in nothing else but either to tell or to hear some new thing. Some people are professionally hearers of new things and tellers of new things. That's what they spend their time in. Even Paul, by God's grace, he got the opportunity to preach because of this, their attitude. That what is this new doctrine that you are telling us? But the word of God, we thank God, it is the same yesterday, today, and forever. There is no new edition being published tomorrow. Nothing else will be published day after. What God had to say, he has already said. And it is up to you and me to now do that commandment. We'll pray for ourselves. This commandment that we have from the Lord. We shall learn this commandment and we shall walk in this commandment. And we shall not need to be hearers of any new things, any new doctrines. I don't need that. I have enough on my plate in the Word of God to study and to learn. Let's open our mouths and pray. Father God, we bless your name. We glorify your name. Lord, I thank you for your word, Heavenly Father, which is unchanging, Lord. I thank you, Lord, for your word, which is forever settled in heaven, Heavenly Father. Lord, we pray, Father God, we shall be those who will seek your will and your commandment, Lord. We shall not run after any new doctrines, Lord. We shall not run after any new theologies, Heavenly Father. Lord, your word tells us we have no need for any man to teach us anymore, Lord. Your Holy Spirit should continue to teach us, Father God, from your word through your ministers, Father. Lord, we bless your name. We glorify your name, Lord. As your word has come forth today, Lord, we pray, Father, we shall be those who will hear your commandments, Lord, who will keep your commandments, Lord, who will walk in your commandments, Lord. These commandments shall never get old-fashioned for us, Lord. These commandments shall never go out of date for us, Heavenly Father, but we shall continue to walk in them, Lord, meditate on them day and night, Lord, so that we may observe to do those things that please you, Father God. We praise you and we thank you, Lord, for all that you have done. We ask this prayer in Jesus' name. Amen. Matthew chapter 5 verse 44, it says, But I say unto you, love your enemies, bless them that curse you, do good to them that hate you, and pray for them which despitefully use you and persecute you, that you may be the children of your Father which is in heaven. We thank God, we heard. Being a child of God is not about labels and what name you use. It is the action that you do. It is the life that you live. It is the obedience that you show towards the word of God. We'll pray we shall continue to live in the word of God. We shall continue to obey. I can say I am a child of God as much as I like. What did Jesus say on that day? Many of them who called Lord, Lord, you know, they shall not make heaven. It is not in calling and speaking in word service and mouth lip service, but it is in what you do. We'll pray we shall continue to walk in obedience to the word of God. I will be a true child of God by what I do, by how I live. Let's open our mouths and pray. Lord, let us be examples in the places we are, Lord. Not only by the words we speak, Heavenly Father, but the deeds we do, Lord. The works we do, Lord. We thank you, Father, for you have taught us, Lord, to do good works, Father God, so that men shall glorify you when they see our good works, Heavenly Father. Lord, I thank you. You have created us unto good works, Heavenly Father. We have been made, we have been called to do good works, Lord. You have taught us, Lord. You have saved us. You have given us everything that we need, Lord. And let us, Lord, continue to demonstrate your love through our works, Father God. We pray, Father God, we shall continue to be true children, Lord, not outward appearances only, Father God, not lip service only, Lord, not by eye service, Heavenly Father, but help us to truly be your children, Lord, in the places where you have placed us, in my workplace. Help me to be a true child of God, in my office, in my school, in my family, amongst my friend circle, Lord. Help people see and help people see my actions, Lord, and know that I am a true child of God, Father God, by the love that we demonstrate, Heavenly Father. We praise you and we thank you, Lord, for all that you have done. We ask this prayer in Jesus' name. Amen. Let's look at John chapter 13, verse 34. John 13, verse 34. A new commandment I give unto you, that ye love one another as I have loved you, that ye also love one another. This is Jesus speaking. Love one another as I have loved you. That means you love like Jesus. Hallelujah. Love like Jesus. What did Jesus do? He did not wait for you to love him first. He said, I have loved you first. That means, I do not have to wait for that person to love me. Love starts with me. Because I have already been given love. So you cannot say I was not shown love. Christ already showed his love to me. And he showed me how to love. You cannot call yourself a Christian if you don't love. The Bible says God is. You remove love, you remove God from the equation. Then what are you? Who are you worshipping then? God is love. God is a personification of love. We'll pray. We shall continue to love like Jesus. Now again, if you think about this, love like Jesus, what does it mean? You embrace everything that the world does? I love you. Okay, you are walking in this wrong direction. I still love you. Is it the same Jesus who said, woe to you Pharisees? Woe to you who are doing wrong things. Is it the same Jesus who overturned the tables? Love walks with truth. Hallelujah. We'll pray. We shall continue to love, but not the worldly love, not the, okay, you're going towards destruction, I love you, bye-bye. Not that kind of love. But we'll continue to love like Jesus. Let's open our mouths and pray. Lord, help me to love like your Son, Jesus Christ, who showed me love. Lord, help me to love like you have loved us, Heavenly Father. Help me to love those who hate me. Help me to love those who persecute me. Help me to love those who curse me. Help me to love those who do not embrace me. Help me to love those who do not like the correct teaching that I give, Lord. Help me to love those who do not welcome me, Lord. Help me to love those who are ignoring me, Father God. Lord, help me to love like Jesus, Father God. Lord, we pray, Father God, our love shall not be a love to show to the world, Lord, but it shall be a love towards you, Lord, a love of obedience that we show towards you, Lord. We pray, Father God, let us learn, Father, that every reward of this love, Father God, is secure with you in heaven, Heavenly Father, and we shall receive it at the right time, Father God. Lord, as we are loving, Lord, as we are walking in obedience, Heavenly Father, Lord, we know we are gathering, accumulating treasures in heaven with you, Father God. Lord, help each and every one of us be rich towards you, Father God. Help each and every one of us be rich in heaven, Heavenly Father. We praise you and we thank you, Lord, for all that you have done, Lord. I thank you, Father God, for the love that you have demonstrated towards us, Lord. I thank you, Lord, for the love that is shed abroad in our hearts, Heavenly Father. May this love continue to flow, Lord, even when it means speaking the truth, Lord, speaking things that are not pleasing to the ears that hear them, Lord, but they are beneficial and necessary for them, Lord. Lord, help us to be bold to speak those things, Father God. We praise you and we thank you, Lord, for everything that you have done, Father. We ask this prayer in Jesus' name. Amen. And 1 Corinthians chapter 13, we started reading that. 1 Corinthians chapter 13, verse 4 onwards. It says, charity suffereth. What is charity? Love. But I like the way it has used this word charity. You know why? When you are doing charity, do you expect anything in return? That is the love that you need to show. Charitable love. Because that is the love God shows to you and me. He does not expect anything from you. He has just loved us. There is no attached terms and conditions. There is no expectation from him. He has just loved us. It says, charity suffereth long. It is kind. It envieth not. Charity wanteth not itself. Is not puffed up. Does not behave itself unseemly. Seeketh not her own. Is not easily provoked. Thinketh no evil. Rejoiceth not in iniquity, but rejoiceth in the truth. Beareth all things, believeth all things, hopeth all things, endureth all things. Charity will never fail. It says tongues can fail, prophecies can fail, everything else can fail. But your love that you have showed towards God, towards his ministers, towards his servants, towards his people, it is accumulated and stored. It cannot fail. It shall always speak on your behalf. Let's open our mouths. It is a difficult saying, charity. You have to do many things. It suffereth long, it tolerates, it's long suffering, it bears with things, it believes all things, it hopes all things. That's why I ask the question, is it an easy message or a hard message? But we thank God. We can do all things through Christ who strengthens us. God would not give you this commandment if it was not possible. He said, love your neighbor as yourself. Hallelujah. We'll open our mouths and pray, Lord, help us to continue to love as you have loved me. May I be known for the love that you have shown me, for the love that I share towards others, Lord. We pray, Father God, that we shall continue to do all these things that you have listed out for us, Lord. We shall continue to show forth your love, Lord. Our love shall not be superficial or worldly, Heavenly Father. And we know, Father God, in the end, charity shall never fail, Heavenly Father. We shall never fail when we walk in your commandments, Lord. We shall never be called a failure when we obey your voice and your word, Heavenly Father. Even as we humble ourselves before many, Lord, before the world, in the end,
2: Your word shall speak, Heavenly Father. In the end, our profiting shall appear to all, Heavenly Father. In the end, people shall acknowledge, yes, you told me the truth. You said the right thing to me. I should have believed you. I should have listened to you. Father God, when we speak your word, Heavenly Father, help us to be bold with it, Lord. May we not be ashamed of the gospel of Jesus Christ, Lord, and help us to speak the truth. Each and every one of us shall be a carrier of truth, Heavenly Father. We shall continue to be those who proclaim good tidings, Lord. Wherever we go, Father God, our feet shall be beautiful, Heavenly Father. Lord, we bless your name, we glorify your name, Lord. We thank you for your word, we thank you for your truth, and we thank you for your love, Lord. We give you all the glory, Father. We ask this prayer in Jesus' name. In Jesus' name we pray.
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0: Let's pray. Gracious Heavenly Father, Lord, we want to thank you, Lord, for this time that you've given us. Heavenly Father, we come at this time of prayer into your hands, Lord, as we have purposed, Lord, to stand in the gap, Lord, to pray for the land, Heavenly Father, to pray for those who are in authority, Heavenly Father. Lord, we pray, Father God, we shall continue to enjoy and to eat the good of this land, Heavenly Father. We bless your name, we glorify your name, Lord. We pray that you would grant utterance through your Holy Spirit to each and every one of us, Lord, especially those who come forward with prayer points, Lord, that we would receive strength in this time of prayer, Lord, revelation, understanding, wisdom, guidance, Lord, whatever is necessary for our days ahead, Father God. Lord, we pray, Father God, we shall be fed and nourished in this time, Lord. We give you glory and honor and praise, Father. We ask this prayer in Jesus' name. Mm-hmm. Amen. Amen. Let's turn our Bibles to Jeremiah 38. Jeremiah 38, and we'll start reading from verse 14. Jeremiah 38 from verse 14. It says, "Then Zedekiah the king sent and took Jeremiah the prophet unto him into the third entry, that is in the house of the Lord. And the king said unto Jeremiah, I will ask thee a thing, hide nothing from me. Then Jeremiah said unto Zedekiah, If I declare it unto thee, wilt thou not surely put me to death? And if I give thee counsel, wilt thou not hearken unto me? So Zedekiah the king sware secretly unto Jeremiah, saying, As the Lord liveth, that made us this soul, I will not put thee to death, neither will I give thee into the hand of these men that seek thy life." So if you know what's happening here, Judah is on the brink of being overturned, overthrown by the king of Babylon. Zedekiah is the last king of this kingdom of Judah. And he is stressed out, he is worried about the pending attack, the imminent attack. And he wants to hear from God through Jeremiah the prophet. And he calls Jeremiah and says, tell me, give me counsel in this time. But Jeremiah already knows this king, already knows his attitude, his nature, his reaction to the word of God and his reluctance into obeying the word of God. He says, if I declare it, will thou not surely put me to death? And if I give thee counsel, will thou not hearken unto me? So he's already saying, it's not that I have not counseled you before, but this has been your way of reacting to the word of God or responding to the word of God. So we make this prayer. It is an important prayer, you know, that God will give grace to those who are in authority to receive good counsel, not to reject it, not to rebel against it, not to suppress it, not to silence it. Because many times, you know, your ego and your flesh can come in the way of obedience. What you want to hear from God, if that is not what the word of God is saying, if that is not what the minister of God is saying, if that is not what the prophet of God is saying, you know, many times people get aggressive, many times people get into rebellion and they want to suppress you. So we'll pray for ourselves. You know, we are the voice of God in the place where God has kept us, and his word and his counsel. The Bible says you cannot do anything against the truth, and that is the truth, that no one can do anything against the word of God. So we'll pray. We do not desire for the kings, for the rulers, for the bosses to go astray, to be misled in their own fleshly lusts and desires. We'll pray, let them pay heed to good counsel, let them be surrounded by good counselors, and let their hearts be open to pursue, to seek, and also to heed the word of God. Let their egos, let their power, let their titles not hold them from walking in obedience to the word of God. Let them humble themselves and know that, okay, they are in authority, they are powerful, they are in high positions, but there is still a greater authority over them, and they ought to pay heed to the voice of God. Let's open our mouths and pray for everyone in authority, for our bosses, for ministers, for rulers, for kings, that they will hear, they will not silence, they will not rebel against the word of God. Let's pray. Gracious Heavenly Father, Lord, we thank you, Lord, for your word, for your counsel that you continue to give by your grace to your people, to your children, Lord, to guide us, Lord, in times of need, Father God, to guide us in our daily lives, Heavenly Father, to direct us, Lord, in the paths of righteousness, Lord, unto profiting, Heavenly Father. Lord, we pray that same counsel, Lord, let it reach the ears of those who are in authority, Lord, the ears of decision makers, Heavenly Father. Let them come to seek your word, Lord, to seek your will in their lives, Heavenly Father. And Lord, when they receive it, Father God, we pray for humility, Lord. We pray for wisdom, Father God, for your word says the fear of the Lord is the beginning of wisdom, Lord. Let them fear in reverence and obey your word and receive your counsel and receive your direction, Heavenly Father. Let them not silence it, Lord. Let them not silence the messenger, the prophet, the priest, the minister who is telling them the truth, Lord. The employees, Lord, the workers who are giving them sound counsel, Lord. Let them be heard, Father God. Lord, we pray in this land, let truth be received with gladness, Father God, at all levels, Heavenly Father, so that your name shall be glorified and so that we shall continue to profit and enjoy peace, Father God. We bless your name, we glorify your name, Lord. We ask this prayer in Jesus' name. Amen. Amen. We are reading Jeremiah 38 verse 17. It says, then said Jeremiah unto Zedekiah, thus saith the Lord, the God of hosts, the God of Israel, if thou will assuredly go forth unto the king of Babylon's princes, then thy soul shall live, and this city shall not be burned with fire, and thou shalt live and thine house. But if thou will not go forth to the king of Babylon's princes, then shall this city be given into the hand of the Chaldeans, and they shall burn it with fire, and thou shalt not escape out of their hand. Verse 19, and Zedekiah the king said unto Jeremiah, I am afraid of the Jews that are fallen to the Chaldeans, lest they deliver me into their hands, and they mock me. So Jeremiah he asked for counsel. The king asked Jeremiah for counsel, for the word of God. And Jeremiah was honest and true and faithful in giving him the exact counsel that he has received. And the counsel was, you surrender to the king of Babylon, you don't fight against him, and you will live, and the people also will live. But if you fight against him, there is destruction ahead. But the king refused. So we'll pray for kings, for rulers, you know. It's not just them. His decision, his choice also governed what will happen to the many thousands of people who were under him, whether they would continue in peace or whether now they will have to go for battle. So we'll make this prayer for those kings, for rulers, for authorities above us. Let the decisions that they make, let the choices that they make, let them not be selfish, let them not be self-centered, but let them continue to think about the people that they are leading. Let them continue to think about those whom God has given to them under their authority. Let's open our mouths and pray. They will be faithful, they will be responsible with their positions, with their decisions. Let's pray. Gracious Heavenly Father, Lord, we thank you, Lord, for the people you've put above us in authority, Lord. Be those in government, Lord. Be those in businesses, Lord. Be those in administrative roles, Heavenly Father. We pray, Lord, they shall not be selfish and self-centered in their approach, Lord. But rather, Father God, let them continue to think of the greater good of those who are under them, Lord. Let them continue to think of the good of your people, Lord. Let them continue to be faithful and responsible with the position and the power they have been given, Heavenly Father. Lord, we pray, Father God, as they continue to take good decisions, Lord, let the peace of the land remain, Father God. Let them be rest in this land, Heavenly Father, so that we shall continue to enjoy peace and rest and prosperity, Father God, which is good and acceptable in your sight, Heavenly Father. We bless your name, we glorify your name, Lord. We ask this prayer in Jesus' name. Amen. Amen. Verse 19 says, and Zedekiah the king said unto Jeremiah, I am afraid of the Jews that are fallen to the Chaldeans, lest they deliver me into their hand, and they mock me. So you can see, what is he afraid of? Here, one choice is, if you don't go to the king, you will be killed, you will die. And if you surrender to the king, you will live. But his problem is, they will make fun of me, they will mock me. Can you see? It says, verse 20, but Jeremiah said, they shall not deliver thee. Obey, I beseech thee, the voice of the Lord, which I speak unto thee, so it shall be well unto thee, and thy soul shall live. Jeremiah is assuring him, they will not mock you. Receive this instruction, receive this counsel. You know, I remember a long time ago when we were thinking about moving from our rented house to buying our own house. We were talking to pastor, and pastor was encouraging us to buy a place. And I kept coming up with excuses and how this is a big risk. You know, this down payment, if you like, it's just like you buy a car, you're buying a house. What will happen? Worst case, if you are able to pay for it, they take away the car, they'll take away the house. What do you have to lose? I like, no, what about the down payment that we are making, all that? And pastor was very straightforward. He said, my son, walking by faith is taking risk with God. You have to take risk with God. It's better to take risk with man, because it is no risk at all taking risk. And this is the same thing that Jeremiah is telling him. Obey this. These people are not going to mock you. Believe me. Believe the word of God. So we'll make this prayer. We will learn how to take risk with God. We will learn how to walk by faith with God. Trust the Lord and His word, and you shall be established. Believe His prophets, and your way shall be made prosperous. Let's open our mouths and pray for faith, not in just us, but let those who are in authority, when the word of God comes to them, let them have faith to obey and to take risk with God. Let's pray. Gracious Heavenly Father, Lord, we thank you for your word, Lord. I pray, Father, as we walk in your word, Lord, let us continue to be people who will not walk by sight, Lord, but let us walk by faith, Father God, even when there be uncertainty, Lord. Help us, Lord, to trust you and your word always, Father God. Lord, we bless your name, we glorify your name, Lord. We pray, Father God, even for authorities, Lord, when they receive good counsel, good advice, Father God, although the future is not certain, Lord, let them heed to that advice, Lord, believing, Lord, having faith, Father, that it shall reap good results for them, Lord, for those who are under them, Heavenly Father. We bless your name, we glorify your name, Lord. We ask this prayer in Jesus' name. Amen. Amen.
1: God bless you, everyone. Let's turn our Bibles to Proverbs chapter 16, and I will read from verse 1. Proverbs chapter 16, from verse 1. It says, the preparation of the heart belongs to man, but the answer of the tongue is from the Lord. Hallelujah. So it says the preparation of the heart belongs to man. That is our part. We need to prepare, we need to plan, we need to think, we need to plan ahead. That is our part. That is something that we must do. But it says, but the answer of the tongue is from the Lord. We also need to be open

0: back late in the night, and there was a police check happening, and the police officer, he stopped our car and he did not want to speak to any of us, but he wanted to speak to Luke. And Luke was then 4 or 5 years old, and the police officer stopped the car and he asked Luke, "So what do you want to become when you grow up?" And we were thinking, what is Luke going to say, or you know, what is he going to? And Luke says, "I want to be a police officer like you." And he was like, "Yalla, very good, Habibi. Okay, go." So, you know, the utterance of the Lord is from God. So we'll pray for ourselves that, yes, we need to prepare, we need to plan. But it says, but the answer of the tongue is from the Lord. There are many plans in the heart of a man, but the Lord's counsel, that shall stand. We pray for ourselves. Let the counsel of this Lord stand in our lives. Let's open our mouth and pray. Father God, we thank you, we praise you, we magnify your name, Father God. Lord, your word says the preparation of the heart belongs to man. So Lord, we pray, Lord, we will be diligent, Father God. Lord, we pray, may none of us be careless, may none of us be lazy, Father God. But as your children, we will be diligent to do our part. That is to plan, that is to prepare, Father God. But Lord, we pray, Father God, we will be open to your guidance. We will be open to your utterance, Father God. Lord, we pray, Lord, your word says that the answer of the tongue comes from you, Father God. So Lord, we pray, Lord, you order our conversations, Father God. Lord, you give us the utterance, Father God. You give us the right words, Father God, that brings peace, Father God, that gives life, Father God. When we go and speak to one another, when we go for interviews, when we go for tests, Father God, when we go and minister, when we speak to souls, Father God, Lord, we pray, Father God, you give us the utterance, Father God. Lord, you lead us, you guide us, Father God. Lord, we surrender every plan into your hands, Father God. We thank you, we praise you, we magnify your name, Lord. We ask this prayer in Jesus' mighty name. Amen. Verse 7, Proverbs chapter 16, verse 7. It says, when a man's ways please the Lord, he makes even his enemies to be at peace with him. Hallelujah. When a man's ways please the Lord, he makes even his enemies to be at peace with him. So it over here it says, when a man's ways please the Lord, that means as children of God, we need to, our agenda is to please God, to be obedient to the word of God. And when we do that, God even makes his enemies, our enemies, to be at peace with him. Why? Because God is sovereign. He even works in the hearts of those who hate us, who think evil about us, who think bad of us, who are jealous of us. When we please God, when we are obedient to the word of God, God can turn their hearts around to please us. So we'll pray for ourselves that my first priority is to please God. My first priority is to obey the word of God, is to do his will. And when we do that, God knows how to make our enemies to be at peace with us. God is sovereign. He can turn that unrest into peace. He can turn that chaos into order. He knows how to order things. We thank God for that. So we'll continue to pray for ourselves that, Lord, my first priority is to please you. In whatever I say, in whatever I do, Lord, I desire to please you. With the words of my mouth and the meditation of my heart, be acceptable to you, O Lord. Let's open our mouth and pray. Father God, we thank you, we praise you, we magnify your name, Father God. Lord, we commit ourselves into your hands, Father God. Lord, your word says when a man's ways pleases the Lord, he makes even his enemies to be at peace with him. So Lord, we pray for ourselves, Lord. My agenda, my first priority is to please you, Lord. Lord, we pray, Lord, with the words of my mouth and the meditation of my heart, be acceptable to you, O Lord, Father God. Lord, we pray, Lord, the things that we do, the things that we say, Lord, it shall please you, Father God. As a child of God, I shall please you, Lord, with what I think, with what I say, with what I do, Father God. And Lord, you are sovereign. You are in control of everything. Even you are in control of the hearts of those, Father God, who are around us, those who hate us, those who think evil about us. Lord, you are able to turn their hearts around to favor your people, Father God. So Lord, we pray, Lord, I shall continue to please you, Father God. I shall be a peacemaker, Father God, wherever I go, Father God. Lord, I pray, Lord, the way we live our lives, Father God, it shall point souls to the Prince of Peace, Father God. Lord, we pray, Lord, our children shall desire to please you, Father God, all the days of our lives, Father God. Lord, we thank you, we praise you, we magnify your name, Lord. We ask this prayer in Jesus' mighty name. Amen. Verse 8 says, better is a little with righteousness than vast revenues with justice. Hallelujah. So it says, better is little with righteousness. It is better to have little with truth, with integrity, with righteousness, than having lots of money, lots of wealth by wrong means. So we'll pray for ourselves. The Bible says godliness with contentment is great gain. No matter how little you have, as long as it's with righteousness, God will know how to bless the works of your hand. God will know how to bless that thing. So we'll pray for ourselves. May none of us be hasty to become rich. May none of us be hasty to gain wealth. But we'll pray. We will thank God for all that He has given us. We thank God for the means that He has given us. And we'll commit those things into God's hand. God will know how to enlarge us. God will know how to increase us. It is better a little with righteousness. We'll pray for ourselves. May I choose righteousness over riches. Let's open our mouth and pray. Father God, I thank you, I praise you, I magnify your name, Father God. Lord, we commit ourselves into your hands, Father God. Lord, we pray. Your word says, godliness with contentment is great gain, Father God. Lord, we pray, Lord. Lord, we are thankful, we are grateful for all that you have given us, Father God. Lord, we thank you, Father God, for the jobs, the employments, for the livelihood that you have given us. Lord, we thank you for the good health that you have given us. Lord, there are many blessings that only you can give, Father God. So, Lord, we pray, Lord, we are happy. We are thankful, we are grateful for all that you have done. Lord, we pray, Lord, we will not run after riches. We will not overwork to be rich, Father God. But Lord, we pray, Lord, we will be grateful, we will be content with whatever you have given us, Father God. Let none of us overwork to be rich, Father God. For godliness with contentment is great gain, Father God. Lord, I pray, Lord, let us be happy, let us be content, Father God. And we know, Lord, that you will bless the works of our hands, Father God. You will increase us in due time, Father God. For time and seasons are in your hand, Father God, and we know, Lord, you make everything beautiful in your time, Father God. So, Lord, we trust in your time, Father God. We thank you, we praise you, we magnify your name, Lord. We ask this prayer in Jesus' mighty name. Amen. Verse 9 says, a man's heart plans his way, but the Lord directs his steps. Hallelujah. A man's heart plans his way. There are many plans we make, and it is good to make plans. Plans for our future, plans for our careers, plans for our children's future, even for our old age, we make plans, and it is good. But it says, but the Lord directs his step. I want God to direct his step. There are only so much we can plan. There are only so much we can do. But it says, but the Lord directs his steps. We'll pray for ourselves. Let us not be adamant. Let us not be determined. Okay, this is what I've planned. This is how I want to do. This is what I've thought about it. Lord, I surrender all my plans into your hands. Lord, I want you to direct my step. The Bible says the steps of a good man are ordered by the Lord. I want the Lord to direct my step. May God lead us into righteousness. May God lead us to success. May Lord lead us into doors of opportunities. May Lord lead us to wisdom. We'll also pray for our children. As many of our children are going to universities, colleges, making decisions for life, we'll pray. May God continue to lead their steps. Let's open our mouth and pray. Father God, we thank you, we praise you, we magnify your name, Father God. Lord, we commit ourselves into your hands, Father God. Lord, we pray, Lord. Lord, we do not want to be directed by the worldly things, by the worldly thoughts, Father God. But Lord, we pray, and it is our desire, Father God, for you to lead our steps, Father God. For the steps of a good man are ordered by the Lord. So Lord, we commit our feet, our plans, our future, our careers, our children's future, everything into your hands, Father God. Lord, we pray, Lord, you direct our steps, Father God. Lord, you open doors of opportunities for your people, Lord. Lord, you lead us, Father God, to right places, to right companies, Father God, to right organizations, Father God. Lord, you order our steps, you direct our steps to wisdom, Father God. Lord, you direct our steps to success, Father God, to opportunities, Father God. Lord, you direct our steps to enlargement, to good health, Father God. Lord, we commit ourselves into your hands, Father God. Lord, your word says, your word is a lamp to my feet and a light to my path, Father God. Lord, you enlighten our paths, Father God. You enlighten our lives, Father God. The decisions that we make, Father God. Lord, everything we committed into your hands, Father God. We thank you, we praise you, we magnify your name, Lord. We ask this prayer in Jesus' mighty name. Amen.
1: God bless you all. We will take our prayer points from Amos chapter 7, verse 1. Amos chapter 7, verse 1. And it says that, this is what the Lord God showed to me. Behold, he was forming locusts when the latter growth was just beginning to sprout. And behold, it was the latter growth after the king's mowing. When they had finished eating the grass of the land, I said, O God, O Lord God, please forgive. How can Jacob stand? He is so small. So we will pray. There is nothing that the locusts consume, that God protects our economies, our jobs, our finances, everything from the locusts from consumption, so that we in this land can grow. We'll pray that God protects us from corruption, inflation, famines in the land, wasteful governance. We'll pray that He takes care of the national resources. We pray that in every single thing, God protects, and the locusts of the world don't devour anything. We pray, Father God, we give us this new hands, Lord. Lord, we pray, Lord, that You protect every single thing of this country, Lord. Lord, be it the natural resources, Lord, protect this economy from inflation, Lord. Protect all of us, Lord, protect our jobs, protect our finances, Lord, protect everything that is there, Lord, which is good, Lord. Lord, we give ourselves in Your hands, Lord. We pray, Lord, that everything that we do, Lord, You are with us, and we give glory to Your name. We ask this prayer in Your Son, Jesus Christ. Amen. And it goes to say in verse, we go back to verse 2, when they had finished eating the grass of the land, I said, O Lord, God, please forgive. How can Jacob stand? He is so small. The Lord relented concerning this. It shall not be, said the Lord. Then it was what the Lord God showed me. Behold, the Lord God was calling for a judgment of fire, and it devoured the greatest deep, and the eating up, and was eating up the land. Then I said, O Lord God, please cease. How can Jacob stand? He is so small. We will pray that there is no fire in this land. We'll pray that there is no war. We'll pray that there is no civil unrest. We will pray that there is nothing that devours this land through unrest, through violence, through fires, through riots, through anything, Lord. We pray that this land has peace in it. We'll pray that this land has contentment in it. We'll pray that this land has fulfillment in it. We pray that when we pray for this land is, becomes a promised land for us. God has brought us here. He has brought us to bring glory to His name through us. We pray that we stand and we can see His glory shine from this place. We pray, Father God, we give ourselves in Your hands, Lord. Lord, we pray that nothing consumes this land. No war, no civil unrest, no natural disasters. Nothing, Lord, consumes this land, Lord. We pray that no fire spreads through this land, Lord. This is a land of peace, Lord. This is a land of coolness, Lord. And this is a land that You have got us to give glory to Your name, Lord. You have brought us from our houses, Lord. You have brought us to this pasture, Lord. And Lord, we know that when we trust and believe in You, and we pray, Lord, we will eat the good of this land, Lord. We give each one of word and power in Your hands, Lord. We give our jobs, we give our finances, we give everything in Your hands. And we pray, Lord, that You take Your glory, Your honor, and Your adoration from it, Lord. And let it be, Lord, that we give glory to Your name. We ask this prayer in Your Son, Jesus Christ. Amen. And it then goes on to say in verse 7, this is what the Lord showed me. Behold, the Lord was standing beside a wall built with a plumb line, with a plumb line in His hand. And the Lord said to me, Amos, what do you see? And I said, a plumb line. Then the Lord said, behold, I am setting a plumb line in the midst of the people of Israel. I will never again pass by them. We will pray that the uprightness of prevails in this land. We pray that the leadership shows integrity. We will pray that, like the plumb line shows a straight line, we will pray that there are no crooked structures in places of authority. We will bind all crookedness, we will bind all wickedness, we will bind all wrongdoings, we will bind all wrong thoughts and ideologies in the name of our Son Jesus Christ, Lord, of the Son Jesus Christ. We pray that everything in the, that has authority in this land is works in proper honesty and integrity. We pray that the government has no bribery, no injustice, and does not create opposition to us while they are here. We pray, Father God, we give us in Your hand, Lord. We pray, Lord, that You take this government in Your hand, Lord. You take the rulers in Your hand, you take the rulership in Your hand, Lord. Let it be, Lord, that they walk straight, Lord. They find the right path. They walk in the right ways, Lord. Lord, let it be that there is no bribery, there is no corruption, there is no unrest in their hearts, in their minds, Lord. Let it be, Lord, that they understand that we are God's people here to praise You, Lord. And we glorify Your name in everything we do, Lord. Let it be, Lord, that they, whatever policies and decrees they pass, Lord, that those are good for us, Lord, and they bring glory to your name, Lord. We pray, Lord, that you bless everyone in authority with your wisdom, Lord, so that they make the right decisions. We ask this prayer in your Son, Jesus Christ. Amen. And last but not least, the most important prayer, we pray for the church to keep on interceding on behalf of this land. Like we do every Friday, we will pray that this continues. We pray that this intercession does not stop. We pray that we do not faint. We pray that we do not fail. And we boldly and with humility keep on interceding for this land, we pray. Father God, we give each one of us in your hands, Lord. We pray, Lord, that you give us the boldness, Lord. You give us the words, Lord. You give us the utterance, Lord, so that we keep interceding on behalf of this land, Lord, so that we can see, Lord, and create channels for your goodness to flow through this land, Lord. We pray, Lord, that you give us the wisdom, Lord. You give us the understanding that we intercede in the right way, Lord. We say the right things, Lord. And Lord, let it be that your glory and your eyes are on us and on this land while we are here, Lord. Lord, we give this land in your hands, Lord. We pray, Lord, that the goodness of this land, Lord, abounds in our lives and in our hearts, Lord. We pray that the church continues to understand its responsibility of intercession, Lord. The church untiringly, Lord, keeps on interceding on behalf of this land so that we can see the good of this land, Lord. We give ourselves in your hands, Lord. We give our church in your hands. We give this land in your hands, Lord. We give the government of this country in your hands. We ask this prayer in your Son, Jesus Christ. Amen.
2: God bless you, everyone. Let's open Proverbs chapter 20, and I will read verse 2. Proverbs chapter 20, verse 2, it says, "The wrath of a king is like the roaring of a lion. Whoever provokes him to anger sins against his own life." Hallelujah. So it's simply saying that don't make the king angry, don't make the authorities angry and bring yourself in trouble or bring danger upon yourself. And if you read Proverbs chapter 16 verse 14, it says, "A messenger of death is the king's wrath, but a wise man will appease it." Hallelujah. So we'll pray for ourselves that we shall operate in the wisdom of God. We shall know how to open our mouth wisely. We shall not behave just like that, but we shall behave wisely. We shall speak the right words. You can make kings angry, you can make authorities angry by not obeying the law, by not being obedient, by not giving them proper respect. Hallelujah. So we'll pray for ourselves, we'll pray that for the kings and the rulers, leaders, those who are in authority, our bosses, everyone, that we will not make them angry purposely, but we shall be obedient, because this is what we have learned, to obey the authorities, obey the rule of the land, the law of the land, and do all our work as unto the Lord. When we are not respecting the authorities, when we are not obeying, then we are making them angry. But the wise man, the Bible says that a wise man appease it. We'll pray for ourselves that we shall be wise, we shall operate in the wisdom of God. Let's open our mouth and pray. Father God, we thank you, we give you glory, honor and all praise, Father God. We thank you, King of Glory, for you have brought us into a good land, Lord. The land which is flowing with milk and honey, O Lord God. Lord, we pray, King of Glory, as we are here, you will continue to do good to us, Lord. Lord, we pray for the kings and the rulers and those who are in authority, as this is your word, Father God, and this is your desire, that we may lead quiet and peaceable life in all godliness and reverence, Father God. Lord, we present them to your throne of grace, Father God, and we pray, Father God, that authorities, Father God, they shall operate in your fear, they shall operate in your wisdom, O Lord God. Lord, we pray for our ourselves, Father God, that we shall obey authorities, Father God, as all authorities are established by you, Father God. And Lord, we, King of Glory, we pray for ourselves and we pray for the entire kingdom, O Lord God, that everyone, people of this land, Father God, and people of every land, that they shall obey authorities, Father God. They shall not make kings and rulers and those who are in authority angry, Father God, by not being disobedient, O Lord God. Lord, we pray in our workplaces, Father God, we shall do that which is right, acceptable in your sight, Father God. Continue to operate in your truth, O Lord God. Lord, we pray that we shall continue to show proper respect to those respect is due, Father God. Honor to those honor is due, Father God. Lord, we pray in our workplace also, Father God, that we shall obey all authorities in your fear, Lord, and represent you well, Abba Father. Lord, we thank you. We give you glory, honor, and all praise. In Jesus' mighty name we pray. Amen. Let's read verse 8. Proverbs chapter 20 verse 8 says, "A king who sits on the throne of judgment scatters all evil with his eye." Hallelujah. So we are still praying for the kings and the rulers and those who are in authority. It says, "King who sits on the throne of judgment scatters all evil." Just by paying close attention, they stop evil behavior. They stop bad habits. Hallelujah. And if we read same Proverbs chapter 20 verse, I will read 26. It says, "A wise king sifts out the wicked and brings the thrashing wheel over them." Just by paying close attention, just by searching out a matter, they stop evil behaviors. Hallelujah. Scripture says in Proverbs 25 verse 5, it says, "Take away the wicked from before the king, and his throne will be established in righteousness." So we are going to pray for the kings and the rulers that they shall operate in justice. They shall operate. The spirit of discernment shall continue to rest upon them, that they may discern between good and evil. They shall continue to stop evil behavior. They shall not encourage evil behaviors in the land, in the company, but will pray that they shall continue to encourage truth. Hallelujah. It says, and we'll also pray that there are many people in the land and in the company, those who are not operating in the right spirit, will pray for them. It says that if you take away the wicked before the king, his throne shall be established in righteousness. We'll pray for those who are operating in wickedness, those who are operating in lie, those who are operating in deceit. You know, God knows how to replace them with the people who are having the fear of God, godly men and women in those positions. Hallelujah. In my office, there are many people who they're not operating, you know, in the fear of the Lord. They're pretending, buttering and showing that they're doing, but they're not doing the work of God. And the good thing is that our bosses knows who is doing work and who is not doing work. So we'll pray for them that they shall be exposed, and those who are working with all their heart, those who are honest, they shall be rewarded in the name of Jesus Christ. They shall get rightful positions. Hallelujah. Let's open our mouth and pray. Father God, we thank you. We give you glory, honor and all praise, Father God. Lord, your word says that just by watching closely, a wise leader stops trouble before it grows, O Lord God. Lord, we present everyone who is in authority, Abba Father, that your spirit of discernment shall continue to rest upon them, Lord. Your spirit shall rest upon them, Father God. Lord, you open the eyes of their understanding, Father God, and show them the bad behavior, the bad practices, evil practices which is happening, O Lord God. And Lord, they shall be exposed in the name of Jesus Christ, Father God. Lord, we pray, King of glory, that godly men and women, O Lord, my God and my Father, shall take rightful positions in the place of authority, O Lord God, so that we, your people, your children, shall lead quiet and peaceable life, Father God, in all godliness and reverence, O Lord God. Lord, we pray, Father God, that your fear shall come upon every leader, O Lord God. Your fear shall come upon everyone who is in authority, Abba Father. Lord, we pray, King of glory, that help them to take the right decisions, O Lord God. Help them, Father God, to see what is happening. Help them that they may search out every matter which comes to them, O Lord God, by seeking your face, Father God. Lord, we thank you. We give you glory, honor and all praise. In Jesus' mighty name we pray. Amen. Let's read verse 10. It says, Proverbs 20 verse 10 says, "Diverse weights and diverse measures, they are both alike, an abomination to the Lord." Hallelujah. So we are still praying in the name of Jesus Christ that people in authority, they shall not be partial. They shall not be biased. Hallelujah. Bible says in Proverbs 24 verse 4 says, "It is not good to show partiality in judgment. He who says to the wicked, 'You are righteous,' him the people will curse. Nations will abhor him. But those who rebuke the wicked will have delight, and a good blessing will come upon them." Hallelujah. So we are praying that there shall be no dishonest scale in this land, in our company, in every area of our life. Bible says that dishonest scales are an abomination to the Lord, but a just weight is his delight. People in authority, they shall operate in justice. People in authority, they shall operate in honesty, in truth. Hallelujah. Let's open our mouth and pray. Father God, we thank you. We give you glory, honor and all praise, Father God. Lord, we know that authorities are established by you, Father God. It is you who has placed them in authority, but you are above them, Father God. So Lord, my God and my Father, King of glory, we pray that your fear shall come upon every leader, upon every king, upon everyone who is in authority. authority, Father God, even upon our bosses, Father God. They shall not be dishonest. They shall not be partial, Father God, towards anyone, but they shall be just. They shall rule in justice, Father God. They shall rule in righteousness, O Lord God. For your word says dishonest scales are an abomination to you, Father God. Lord, we pray that people in authority shall operate in justice, Father God. For justice and righteousness is the foundation of your throne, Abba Father. People in authority shall operate in righteousness in the name of Jesus Christ, Father God. Lord, we pray, Father God, that you give leaders wisdom to rule in righteousness, wisdom to rule in peace, Father God, wisdom to rule according to your will, according to your word, O Lord God. Lord, we thank you, we give you glory, honor and all praise. In Jesus' mighty name we pray. Amen. Let's read verse 17, Proverbs chapter 20, verse 17 says, bread gained by deceit is sweet to a man, but afterward his mouth will be filled with gravel. Hallelujah. As I already prayed, that better is a little with righteousness than vast revenues without justice. So we're going to pray that we shall continue to work with all diligence. Hallelujah. It says, bread gained by deceit is sweet for a little while, but after that, in the end, it will bring curse. It will not bring goodness and or happiness, but little with contentment is great gain. So we'll pray for ourselves. Whatever God has given us, we shall be satisfied. Hallelujah. Godliness with contentment is great gain. We'll pray that we shall continue to operate in this wisdom and continue to do our work as unto the Lord. Let's open our mouth and pray. Father God, we thank you. We give you glory, honor and all praise, Lord. We thank you, Abba Father, for our blessings comes from you, O Lord God. Our progress is in your hands, Father God. Lord, we pray that just to make wealth quickly, Father God, we shall not put our hand in iniquity, Father God. We shall not lie, O Lord God. We shall not cut corners, Father God, but Lord, with all honesty, Father God, with all faithfulness, Father God, in your fear, O Lord God, we shall do all our work as unto you, Father God, because our time and our chance is in your hands, Father God. Lord, we pray, King of glory, that we shall remain content with what we have, with what you have given to us, Father God, for it is you who will continue to bless us, Father God. Lord, we pray that we shall remain satisfied in you, for you are our all sufficiency, O Lord God. Lord, we thank you, we give you glory, honor and all praise. In Jesus' mighty name we pray. Amen. And I will read verse 18 quickly. It says, plans are by wise counsel wage war. Hallelujah. And scripture says in Proverbs 24 verse 6, it says, for by wise counsel you will wage your own war, and in a multitude of counselors there is safety. Hallelujah. So we are praying that God will raise many more faithful men and women in the place of authority, who will give godly counsel to the king, who will give godly counsel to the leaders, who will give godly counsel to our bosses. Hallelujah. They shall operate in the fear of the Lord, because the fear of the Lord is the beginning of wisdom, and wisdom will show them the way to go to profit. Hallelujah. It says that by wise counsel wage war. So it's important that the counsel which they receive, it has to be a godly counsel. Remember Rehoboam, what happened when people went to him and asked him to reduce their workload, what he said to them. He did not listen to the counsel of the people who were counseling his father Solomon, but he listened to the counsel of his friends. And what happened? They rejected him by being their king. So we're going to pray, they shall be godly counselors. Hallelujah. Let's open our mouth and pray. Father God, we thank you. We give you glory, honor and all praise, Lord. We thank you for this time, Abba Father. Lord, we present our leaders, our kings and judges and everyone who's in authority, our bosses, CEOs, Father God, and people in different level of authorities, Father God. Lord, we pray, Father God, that they shall receive godly counsel, Father God. They shall seek your face first, Lord. Father God, the people who are around the king, Father God, and giving counsel to the king, Father God, they shall operate in your fear. They shall operate in your spirit, Lord. They shall operate in faithfulness, Abba Father. Lord, we pray, King of glory, that you will raise many more faithful men and women, O Lord God, who will give godly counsel, who will give right counsel to the king, Father God, that will help us, your people, to live righteous life, Father God, to serve you more and more, Father God. Lord, we thank you. We give you glory, honor and all praise. In Jesus' mighty name we pray. Amen.
3: God bless you, everyone. Let's turn our Bibles to Joshua, book of Joshua, chapter 9, from verse 3. It says, and when the inhabitants of Gibeon heard what Joshua had done unto Jericho and to Ai, They did work willingly and went and made as if they had been ambassadors, and took old sacks upon their asses and wine bottles, old and rent and bound up, and old shoes, and clouted upon their feet, and old garments upon them, and all the bread of their provision was dry and moldy. And they went to Joshua unto the camp at Gilgal, and said unto him and to the men of Israel, We be come from a far country, now therefore make ye a league with us. Verse 7, And the men of Israel said unto the Hivites, Peradventure you dwell among us, and how shall we make a league with you? Verse 8, And they said unto Joshua, We are thy servants. And Joshua said unto them, Who are you, and from whence come ye? Verse 9, And they said unto him, From a very far country thy servants are come, because of the name of the Lord thy God, for we have heard the fame of him and all that he did in Egypt. Hallelujah. I thank God for the prayers made earlier, you know, from Proverbs 16 verse 7. It says, When a man's ways please the Lord, he even causes his enemies to be at peace with him. So you see, Israel has just come out from victory after defeating Jericho, after defeating Ai. And when, you know, in the earlier verses of 1 and 2, you see the confederation of kings, they come together to gather against Joshua and Israel. But amongst them, there was Gibeon, you know, so they already heard, you know, that the land is going to be given to the people of Israel. So either they're going to be consumed, or they thought that let's try to deceive and make a covenant with these people. You know, we're going to make this prayer, you know, that we shall always be wise. You know, when people come, when they come and approach, you know, the Gibeonites, it says they came willingly unto Joshua to make a covenant with him. And it's important to see what Exodus 23 verses 31 says, 31 to 33, it says, And I will set thy bounds from the Red Sea, even unto the sea of the Philistines, and from the desert unto the river. For I will deliver the inhabitants of the land into your hand, and thou shalt drive them out before thee. Thou shalt make no covenant with them, nor with their gods. They shall not dwell in thy land, lest they make thee sin against me. For if thou serve their gods, it will surely be a snare unto thee. Hallelujah. So you see, the people of Gibeon, they came to Joshua and to Israel seeking a covenant of peace, you know, a covenant, a treaty with them. But God has clearly given instructions that you shall not make any covenant with the people of the land, because I've given this land to you. We're going to make this prayer, you know, as God has positioned us in this land, as his name, as his glory is seen through our lives, we shall continue to remain obedient to every word of counsel that the Lord gives to us. You know, when we tend to forget what the Lord speaks, there are people who end up making false treaties, or they end up making covenants with people who God expects us not to make covenants with. You know, there is no allegiance between light and darkness. And sometimes many people foolishly go about making covenants with people, you know, in their foolishness. We're going to pray that we shall continue to operate in wisdom, wisdom that is directed by the Lord. And that's what this says, the steps of a righteous man, they are ordered by the Lord. There are people who will come trying to seek peace with us, but we will be wise to know who we are supposed to make peace with. We shall continue to remain obedient to the word of God. Let's open our mouths and pray. Heavenly Father, we give you thanks. We give you praise, Lord. Lord, we thank you, Lord, that you are a covenant-keeping God, Lord, that you are a peacemaker, Lord. You are a peace giver, Lord. And at every time, Lord, you continue to counsel your people, O Lord, Heavenly Father, in every time, Lord, in every situation, Lord. Lord, even in this land that you have given to us, Lord, Lord, as we are willing and obedient, we shall continue to eat the good that is there in this land, Lord. We pray for ourselves, Lord. We pray for the rulership of this land. We pray, Lord, in our employments, Lord, in our dealings with people, in our businesses, Lord, wherever we are, Lord, may we continue to operate with wisdom, Lord, wisdom that comes from you, Lord, Heavenly Father. May we never forget the word of instruction that you give to us, Lord. And at all times, O Lord, Heavenly Father, we shall continue to remain obedient to you, Lord. Your word says, Lord, as we have already prayed, Lord, that when a man's face pleases the Lord, he causes his enemies to come to be at peace with him, Lord. Lord, we thank you, Lord, that you have given us peace in this land, Lord Heavenly Father. We thank you for the peace in this nation, Lord Heavenly Father. We pray, Lord, may the rulership, Lord, of this land, Lord, may we in our workplaces, Lord, those who are in authority, Lord Heavenly Father, Lord, continue to operate with the wisdom that is from above, Lord Heavenly Father, that they may continue to enjoy peace in this land, Lord. There are so many people, O Lord, who try to come about deceiving, Lord, with false pretenses, with false covenants of peace, O Lord Heavenly Father. Father, Lord, seeking their own benefit, Lord. But we pray, Lord, may we continue to operate with wisdom, Lord Heavenly Father. May we not do or operate foolishly, Lord Heavenly Father, or make a covenant with such, Lord, that causes us to be disobedient to your word, Lord. At all times, Lord, may we continue to seek you, Lord, because you are the author and finisher of our faith, Lord. It is you who continues to give us direction, Lord. May we continue to run to you, Lord, with everything, Lord, that your name may be glorified. In Jesus' mighty name. Amen. Verse 9 says, we'll read it again. It says, and they said unto him, from a very far country thy servants are come because of the name of the Lord thy God. For we have heard the fame of him and all that he did in Egypt and all that he did to the two kings of the Amorites. And they were beyond Jordan to Sihon king of Heshbon and to Og king of Bashan, which was at Ashtaroth. Wherefore our elders and all the inhabitants of our country spoke to us, saying, take victuals with you for the journey and go to meet them and say unto them, we are your servants, therefore now make you a league with us. This our bread we took hot for our provision out of our houses on the day we came forth to go unto you. But now behold, it is dry and it is moldy. And these bottles of wine which we filled were new, and behold, they be rent, and these are garments, and our shoes are become old by reason of a very long journey. Verse 14, and the men took of their victuals and asked not counsel at the mouth of the Lord. And Joshua made peace with them and made a league with them to let them live, and the princes of the congregation swear unto them. Hallelujah. So you see, it's not about the deception that the Gibeonites used over here. You know, they presented what they had to do. You know, the elders gave counsel of how to make peace with Israel. But where the foolishness or where the error was in verse 14. It says, and the men took off their victuals and asked not counsel at the mouth of the Lord. And this is the key thing. You know, sometimes many people will come trying to flatter you with whatever gifts they bring, with whatever they present to you. It is important to always seek godly counsel at the mouth of the Lord. When you tend to go by your heart, go by your understanding, go by your wisdom, you tend to operate in foolishness. But when you learn to trust the Lord with every little thing, with every little matter, you tend to see that God will continue to direct your ways. At this point, Joshua and the people of Israel did not seek the Lord for counsel to know whether these people are from near or far, that what has to be dealt with them. Because we saw in Exodus, God told, do not make a treaty with any people of the land. So we're going to make this prayer for ourselves. We're going to make this prayer for the rulership of this land and those in authority, that they will continue to take counsel at the mouth of the Lord. Because it is this godly counsel that is able to direct people. It is this godly counsel that is able to keep people in safety. It is this godly counsel that is able to preserve and sustain them so that no folly will be found in the land. Let's open our mouths and pray that we will continue to seek the Lord in every situation. Heavenly Father, we give you thanks. We give you praise, Lord. Lord, we thank you, Lord, that you are a God of all wisdom, God of all counsel, God of all authority, Lord. You know the end from the beginning, O Lord, Heavenly Father. Lord, we pray, Lord, for ourselves, Lord. We pray, Lord, for our businesses. We pray for the rulership of this land, O Lord, Heavenly Father. Lord, we surrender them into your hands, Lord, that each and every person will continue to seek your face, O Lord, especially those who are yours, Lord, Heavenly Father, that they will continue to seek counsel at the mouth of the Lord, Heavenly Father, Lord. Lord, there may be so many counsels that may come from men, Lord, which may seem good, Lord, but if it is not godly, Lord, we know it will not stand, O Lord, Heavenly Father, Lord. It shall not stand forever, Lord, Heavenly Father, but we know, Lord, what endures forever is your word, Lord. We pray, Lord, at all times, Lord. Lord, however minor or however petty the situation may be, Lord, may we continue to take everything to you in prayer, O Lord. May we not operate in our own wisdom, in our own understanding, Lord, in our own counsel, O Lord, or in the counsel of man, Lord. Heavenly Father, we pray, Lord, in all times, Lord, may we continue to seek counsel at the mouth of the Lord, Lord, knowing, O Lord, that your direction, your counsel will continue to keep us in the pathway of righteousness, Lord, that leads to life, Lord. We pray, Lord, may we never get moved by emotion. May we never be moved by our own understanding, O Lord, Heavenly Father, seeking to do what we think is right, Lord. But may we continue, Lord, to find ourselves submitting to your will, Lord, humbling ourselves before your mighty hand, seeking you, Lord, and your direction, Lord, knowing, Lord, that the steps of a righteous man are ordered by you, Lord. We pray, Lord, continue to order our steps, Lord. Continue to order the steps of those in authority in this land, Lord. Continue to order the steps of those who are in authority over us in our workplaces, Lord, in our businesses, Lord, in everything that we put our hands to do, Lord. May we continue to seek your counsel, Lord, and find right direction in you, Lord, that your name may be glorified. In Jesus' mighty name. Amen. Verse 16 says, and it came to pass at the end of 3 days, after they had made a league with them, that they heard that they were their neighbors, and that they dwelt among them. And the children of Israel journeyed and came unto their cities on the third day, Now their cities were Gibeon and Chephron and Beeroth and Kiriath Jearim. And the children of Israel smote them not, because the princes of the congregation had sworn unto them by the Lord God of Israel. And all the congregation murmured against the princes. But all the princes said unto the congregation, We have sworn unto them by the Lord God of Israel. Now therefore we may not touch them. This we will do to them. We will even let them live, lest wrath be upon us, because of the oath which we swore unto the Lord. And the princes said unto them, Let them live, but let them be hewers of wood and drawers of water unto all the congregation, as the princes had promised them. Hallelujah. So you see, it comes to the point where Joshua and the elders of Israel come to know that they have been deceived, and they go to confront the people of Gibeon over here. But we thank God, you know, they did not operate in foolishness now. You know, if they wanted, they could have gone and executed these people, put an end to them when they came to know of this deception. But they operated wisely, because they said they have sworn unto the Lord thy God. So we're going to make this prayer. You know, there are many times people operate foolishly, but instead of continuing in foolishness, it is better to turn to the Lord. It is better to seek counsel. It is better to seek guidance from the Lord. Because at that point, as they have made an oath, they would have ended up continuing in folly over here, because they have sworn an oath to the name of the Lord. We're going to make this prayer that people who have erred, people who have operated foolishly, let them turn to the Lord. Let them continue to do that what is right and pleasing to the Lord. Let's open our mouths and pray. Heavenly Father, we give you thanks. We give you praise, Lord. Lord, we thank you, Lord, Heavenly Father, Lord, that you continue to direct the ways of your people, Lord. Lord, there are many people, oh Lord, through their folly, through their foolishness, Lord, they have erred, Lord, Heavenly Father, from doing the right thing, Lord. They have erred from the path of life, oh Lord, Heavenly Father, Lord, through their own ways, Lord, by operating in their own wisdom, Lord. We pray, Lord, that as their eyes are open to the truth, Lord, the word of your truth, Lord, Heavenly Father, Lord, may they voluntarily and obediently, Lord, do what is right, Lord Heavenly Father, which is the word of God, Lord. Lord, may they not remain in a state of foolishness, Lord Heavenly Father, but Lord, even if they have strayed away, Lord, even if they have come to the knowledge of their failure, Lord Heavenly Father, let them return to you, Lord, because you are able to lift them up, Lord Heavenly Father. You are able to lift them up from the place of folly, Lord, and set their heart, Lord, to rightly serve you, Lord, rightly operate, Lord, in wisdom, Lord, wisdom that is directed by you, Lord Heavenly Father. We pray, Lord Heavenly Father, even for ourselves, Lord, may we not operate foolishly in any way, Lord Heavenly Father, but seek godly and wise counsel from you, Lord, through your word, knowing, O Lord Heavenly Father, that it shall continue to direct us and keep us, Lord, from doing wrong, Lord. We give you thanks, we give you praise in Jesus' name. Amen. Verse 22 says, And Joshua called for them, and he spoke unto them, saying, Wherefore have you beguiled us, saying, We are very far from you when you dwell among us. Now therefore you are cursed, and there shall none of you be freed from being bondmen and hewers of wood and drawers of water for the house of my God. And they answered Joshua and said, Because it was certainly told that thy servants, how that the Lord thy God commanded his servant Moses to give you all the land and to destroy all the inhabitants of the land from before you. Therefore we were sore afraid of our lives because of you, and have done this thing. And now behold, we are in thy hand, as it seemeth good and right unto thee, do unto us, do. And so he did unto them, and delivered them out of the hand of the children of Israel, and they slew them not. And Joshua made them that day hewers of wood and drawers of water for the congregation, and for the altar of the Lord, even unto this day, in the place which he should choose. Hallelujah. So you see, this final confrontation between Joshua and the Gibeonites, it showed one thing, that the people of Gibeon, like Rahab, had heard of the Almighty God. They heard of how he had delivered this people, how they moved from Egypt, how they conquered the kings, what had happened at Ai, at Jericho. And these people actually came seeking peace so that they were not consumed. So, you know, there are so many people in this land, you know, who may be seeking the truth, who may be seeking peace, but they may be trying to do it in a wrong way. You know, the end of the story, if you see the story of the Gibeonites, is Gibeon became a priestly city. You know, in the days of David and Solomon, God, the Ark of the Covenant was found in Gibeon. You know, God appeared and spoke to Solomon in the city of Gibeon. You know, Prophet Hananiah was from Gibeon. You know, Gibeonites were those who helped in the rebuilding of Jerusalem with Nehemiah. So, you know, it is the end of the matter that really matters, you know, and these people came seeking peace. And at the end of the day, you know, that's what they found. They found themselves doing the work of the altar, you know. So we're going to make this prayer. You know, there are so many people who may try come conniving, try striving against us. But, you know, that counsel will not stand. If their heart is there, if they have heard of the wisdom of God, if they have heard of the knowledge of God, may their ways turn to the Lord, that they may come and remain in the presence of Lord. You know, there are so many people in this land, you know, and around the world, you know, who are seeking the truth, but they do not know where to go. They have heard of the living God. They have heard of Jesus Christ. We are going to pray that they shall not just come to a point of hearing, but they shall come seeking peace. They shall come seeking being reconciled. And in them, the presence of God shall be found. In them, the blessing of the Lord shall be found. You know, Joshua said, you shall be cursed. But we thank God that Gibeon turned out to be a blessed city. So anyone who turns to the Lord, they find the blessing of the Lord. You know, they came trying to deceive, but in the end of it, it was peace. So we're going to make this prayer, you know, that there are so many souls out there. They shall come and find peace in the Lord. Let's open our mouths and pray. Heavenly Father, we give you thanks. We give you praise, Lord. We thank you, Lord, that you are a God of all mercy, God of all compassion, Lord. There are so many people, Lord, who are lost out there, Lord, who are busy trying to connive and deceive their ways, Lord, into finding peace, Lord. But they do not know where to go, Lord. They have heard of your great works, Lord. Lord, they have seen you through our lives, Lord, Heavenly Father, Lord. As you have called us to be an epistle, as your light continues to shine through us, Lord, there are so many people who we encounter with, Lord, who come seeking this truth, Lord. We pray, Lord, may they turn to you completely, Lord, letting go of all their wicked ways, Lord. For there is hope for a tree, Lord. There is hope for everyone who turns to you, Lord. We pray for those in this land of the UAE and nations around this world, O Lord. Those who have heard of your great doings, Lord. Those who have heard the gospel of Jesus Christ, Lord. Our prayer, our desire, Lord, is that they shall not stay at the point of hearing, Lord, but they shall come to be reconciled, Lord. They shall come seeking peace with you, Lord, and be reconciled back to you, Lord, that they will become instruments that will be used, Lord, for the advancement of your kingdom, Lord. We thank you, Lord, that we shall continue to eat peace, enjoy peace in this land, Lord, as we are found obedient to your word, Lord. Let your name be glorified in Jesus' mighty name. Amen.
4: Revive us, Lord. Revive us, Lord. We need a Holy Ghost revival. 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Flood our thirsty souls today. Revive us.

that men may hear the truth, come to the light of the truth, and walk in the truth. Dr. Ihemeh N. Ndukwe, a missionary in the Middle East and Asia for more than 21 years, graced with a word for revival, now comes your way on Revival Now. 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

Revival now. Revival is quickened by the Holy Spirit. This same Spirit that raised Jesus Christ from the dead is still moving, shaking the whole earth, reviving and filling with new wine those who are eagerly waiting for the appearing of Jesus Christ the second time for salvation. Isaiah 55 verse 1 calls out, "Ho, everyone who thirsts, come to the waters. Come and be filled with the new wine of the truths of Jesus Christ. Come seek the Lord while he may be found. Why wait till you find yourself in difficulties? Come, call upon the Lord while he is near." But note what Jesus said in Mark chapter 2 verse 22. "No one puts new wine into old wineskins, or else the new wine bursts the wineskin. The wine is spilled and the wineskin ruined. But new wine must be put into new wineskins." God is seeking new wineskins to fill with the new wine of his word and power. You can let the truth of God's word enter you today, turn you and change you into a new wineskin. Proverbs 25 verse 4 charges this: "Take away the dross from the silver and it will go to the silversmith for jewelry." So why not take away and forsake those wrong ways, wrong mentalities and ideas, wrong ministrations, wrong rulerships and leaderships, self-righteousnesses, all of which have done neither you, the people, the family, the nation, any good. So let the wicked forsake his way and the unrighteous man his thoughts. Let him return to the Lord and he will have mercy on him, and to our God, for he will abundantly pardon and fashion him into a vessel fit for the master's use. So come to Jesus now and eat what is good, and let your soul delight itself in God's abundance. To minister is Dr. Iheme Ndukwe. Dr. Iheme Ndukwe is a missionary to the Middle East and Asia for more than 21 years, preaching the word of God pure and unadulterated in demonstration of the Spirit and of power, so that men's faith will not be on the enticing words of man's wisdom, but in the power of God. Dr. Ndukwe is graced with the word for revival now, reviving the minister, family, and nations. Remember, the entrance of God's word gives light and gives understanding to the simple. Let the word enter in today and revive you now. Revival.

The message today is taken from 1st Epistle of John, chapter 2, from verse 1. My little children, these things write I unto you, that ye sin not. And if any man sin, we have an advocate with the Father, Jesus Christ the righteous. See how John lovingly refers to the saints whom he is raising in the fear of the Lord as little children, as per those who are new in the faith, whom he cares so much for, as newborn babes who should continue to desire the sincere milk of the Word of God. He might be referring to them as little children relative to his own age. At that time, also, he must have learned from our Lord and Savior Jesus Christ the way he addressed his disciples. In the Gospel of John 13, verse 33, he says, little children, yet a little while I am with you. You shall seek me, and as I said unto the Jews, whither I go, you cannot come. So now I say to you. So the Lord was also referring to his disciples whom he was raising in the way of the Lord as little children, as people he's teaching, as people he was bringing up to be his representatives. You also find the same reference or the same term as he used it on the disciples in the Gospel of John 21, verse 5. Then Jesus said unto them, children, have ye any meat? They answered him, no. So this way, his children, as far as he was concerned, because he was raising them up in the fear of the Lord, he came to teach them the way to go to profit. He came to show them the way, the truth, and the life that is in God through him. So he is their teacher. He is their master. He is their Lord. So he could call them lovingly children or little children. It's not a way to despise them, but a way to encourage them and show them the level of love he has for them. John emphasized this term in several places. Also, as we can see in the first epistle of John, chapter 2, verse 12, say, I write unto you, little children, because your sins are forgiven you for his name's sake. Verse 13, I write unto you, fathers, because you have known him that is from the beginning. I write unto you, young men, because you have overcome the wicked one. I write unto you, little children, because you have known the Father. So, in this way of qualifying different people at different stages of their growth,

In Christ, that's also how John was referring to these people as little children, that they were still babes growing, people he needed to nurture in the fear of the Lord. It's also a way of showing his intimacy with them. In that 1 John chapter 2, verse 28, he says, "And now, little children, abide in him, that when he shall appear, we may have confidence and not be ashamed before him at his coming." So he taught them to abide in the word of God, to abide in Christ. So it's a show of intimacy of a father to the child, and also as a protective, caring term for those God is raising up through his ministry. So he continued using this term at different times. You also find it in 1st Epistle of John, chapter 3, verse 7. He said, "Little children, let no man deceive you. He that doeth righteousness is righteous, even as he is righteous." So it's a way of emphasizing what he was teaching them, for them to learn to grow in the faith, not to remain as little, not to remain as babes. So he was encouraging them to grow in the faith, that they should not just remain as little children. He continued in that first epistle of John chapter 3 verse 18. He said, "My little children, let us not love in word, neither in tongue, but in deed and in truth." So he considered them as his children in the faith, as those he begot in the faith. It's also a way of instructing them in what he expects them to do and to be. So he used this to instruct them in righteousness, to instruct them in obedience, to instruct them to continue to abide in the faith, not to deviate from the truth. He also used this term in 1st Epistle of John chapter 4 verse 4. Say, "Ye are of God, little children, and have overcome them, because greater is he that is in you than he that is in the world." So he encouraged them here. He said, "Listen, you are of God. I've begotten you through the gospel to God the Father. For those who received him, who received what Jesus Christ did for them on the cross of Calvary, those who believed in his name, he gave the right to become the children of God." So he was telling them here, "You are of God. Little children, have overcome them, because greater is he that is in you than he that is in the world." So he was teaching them to know that they have the Holy Spirit indwelling in them, and that greater is he that is in them than he that is in the world. So they should remain abiding in the word of God, not looking back again to go back to the world. So it's an emphasis of making them to remain in the truth and telling them there is still room for them to grow. That's why he was referring to them as little children. Don't ever think you have arrived, but continue to be like a child who is ever ready to learn what your father is teaching you in the gospel. So you that are new in the faith, desire the sincere milk of the word of God, that you may grow thereby. Desire to go to the level of eating meat and bones. Desire to advance in the way of truth, in obedience, in holiness. So it was a way of instructing them in what he expects them to do and to be, and what he doesn't expect them to do at all. Like he also said in that first epistle of John chapter 5 verse 21, he said, "Little children, keep yourselves from idols." Amen. So he spoke expressly the things he expects them to avoid. He said, "Keep yourselves from idols. Avoid all appearances of evil." Purpose to remain in the truth, walking in the truth. Paul used the same term by saying, "My beloved sons, whom I have begotten in Christ through the gospel." 1 Corinthians chapter 4 from verse 14. "I write not these things to shame you, but as my beloved sons, I warn you." Verse 15. "For though you have 10,000 instructors in Christ, yet have you not many fathers. For in Christ Jesus I have begotten you through the gospel." So it was a relational way of teaching, of instructing those he was raising

chapter 4, verse 19, say, my little children, of whom I travail in birth again until Christ be formed in you. So he was emphasizing that they need to grow. They need to grow in the faith. They need to grow in obedience to the word of God. They need to continue to press unto perfection. So he told them he was busy praying for them. He was traveling in prayers so that Christ would be formed in them. So he was referring to them as little children in order for them to know there is room to grow. They should not see themselves that they have arrived. They should desire to continue to grow. All these words that these apostles were using, all are caring, protective, and loving terms because of their love for the fruit of their labor in Christ. For the labor of love we have in the gospel, we should be caring. We should be after seeing the souls that have come into the kingdom grow in the faith. We should be desirous to see them grow in the faith. The Bible says we should teach faithful men who should be able to teach others. We should help them and teach them to know how to be faithful so that they'll be in a position to teach others also. See also, Paul used that term in writing to the Thessalonians, in 1 Thessalonians chapter 2, verse 11. So as you know, how we exhorted and comforted and charged every one of you, as a father doth his children. So we should learn this also. We should see every child of God, whom God has given us as under shepherds, to take care of as our own children. Caring, loving, praying for them, and taking good care of them. That's what John was saying and emphasizing in that first epistle of John, chapter 2, verse 1. He said, my little children, these things write I unto you, that ye sin not. And if any man sin, we have an advocate with the Father, Jesus Christ, the righteous. So he wrote unto them, what did he write? He wrote unto them that they should continue to remain in the truth, having fellowship with the Father, the Son, and the Holy Spirit, which entails abiding in the truth. That's how they can maintain and remain in communion. So he was writing unto them that they should refuse to backslide into sin. They should remain in the truth. Now that they have put their hands to the plow, that they should not look back. That's what he was writing unto them. Said, that which we have seen and have declared we unto you, that you also may have fellowship with us, and truly our fellowship is with the Father and with his Son, Jesus Christ. And these things write we unto you, that your joy may be full. So he was encouraging them to remain in the place where their joy will be full, that they should not backslide. But yet, he made a leeway. He said, my little children, this is right I unto you, that ye sin not. The message of the gospel is for us to remain in communion with one another and with God, the Father, the Son, and the Holy Spirit. We are to warn people to avoid sin and all appearances of sin, but rather for them to remain as the righteousness of God in Christ Jesus. See what God said to Ezekiel in Ezekiel chapter 3 from verse 20. Again, when a righteous man doth turn from his righteousness and commit iniquity, and I lay a stumbling block before him, he shall die, because thou hast not given him warning. He shall die in his sin, and his righteousness which he had done shall not be remembered, but his blood will I require at thy hand. Verse 21, nevertheless, if thou warn the righteous man that the righteous sin not, and he doth not sin, he shall surely live, because he is warned. Also thou hast delivered thy soul. So the Lord expects us to warn people to escape from the wrath to come. He expects us to speak the truth to people. That's why John was writing there,
My little children, this is that I don't tell you that you sin not. The Lord does not want us to sin. And that's why he has given us the truth. He has given us the scripture. And the Bible says all scripture is given by inspiration of God, and it's profitable for doctrine, for reproof, for correction, for instruction in righteousness, that the man of God may be perfect, thoroughly furnished unto good works. The scripture is supposed to be preached. The total counsel of the world is supposed to be preached. We should learn to preach the total counsel unadulterated, and we should not compromise the truth. No matter who, we should stand in the truth and do the truth. We should teach people the truth and purpose to continue in the truth of the gospel. So John's emphasis in this first epistle of John chapter 2 is, my little children, these things write I unto you, that ye sin not. His emphasis is that they should not sin. They should not remain in sin. As we can see, each time that our Lord and Savior Jesus Christ healed or delivered or gave sight to the people, what he always says in John chapter 5 from verse 13, and he that was healed was not who it was, for Jesus had conveyed himself away, a multitude being in that place. Verse 14, afterward, Jesus findeth him in the temple and said unto him, behold, thou art made whole, sin no more, let a worse thing come unto thee. This is why John is writing here and saying, my little children, this is I write unto you, that you sin not. Jesus said it expressly, sin no more, let a worse thing come unto thee. Now that you have accepted Jesus Christ as Lord and Savior, don't open yourself up again to sin. Remain abiding in the truth. Refuse at anything. We take you away from the truth. Simply, what he was telling the man that was healed, he said, maintain your healing. To maintain your healing, remain with the healer, Jesus Christ. Remain abiding in the truth, unless you want a worse sin to come upon you. See Jesus' encounter with the woman who was caught in the very act of adultery, whom the Pharisees and the scribes said before him. See Jesus' end statement to her in John chapter 8 from verse 10. It says, when Jesus had lifted up himself and saw none but the woman, he said unto her, woman, where are those thy accusers? Have no man condemned thee? Verse 11, she said, no man, Lord. And Jesus said unto her, neither do I condemn thee. Go and sin no more. This is the standard. As you have come to the saving knowledge of the word of God, you have come out of condemnation. Purpose that you sin no more. For God so loved the world that he gave his only begotten son, that whosoever believeth in him should not perish, but have everlasting life. For God sent not his son into the world to condemn the world, but that the world through him might be saved. He that believeth on him is not condemned, but he that believeth not is condemned already, because he had not believed in the name of the only begotten Son of God. And this is the condemnation, that light is coming to the world, and men love darkness rather than light, because their deeds were evil. So as you hear the word of God, if there are any areas you have missed it, repent and return to the Lord and sin no more. Jesus came to set us free from sin, self, and Satan. And all he requests from us as we are set free is to sin no more. I encourage you, sin no more. Don't go back to your vomit. Purpose to remain in the truth. The scripture says in Romans chapter 6 from verse 1, what shall we say then? Shall we continue in sin that grace may abound? That's a question. That's a question you must ask yourself. You that have come to receive the grace of our Lord Jesus Christ,
I encourage you to remain in the truth. Don't ever go back to sin. What shall we say then? Shall we continue sin that grace may abound? Romans 6 verse 2 continues. God forbid, how shall we that are dead to sin live any longer therein? You should no more live unto sin, because we are now dead to sin. Sin no more. Do not allow anything to take you into the place of sin. God has delivered you from sin, from the wrath to come. Do not go back to sin. The purpose to remain in the truth. The scripture continued in that Romans 6 from verse 15. What then shall we sin? Because we are not under the law, but under grace. God forbid. Verse 16. Know ye not that to whom you yield yourselves servants to obey, his servants ye are to whom you obey. Whereof sin unto death, of obedience unto righteousness. Verse 17. May God be thanked that ye were the servants of sin, but you have obeyed from the heart that form of doctrine which was delivered unto you. Verse 18. Being then made free from sin, you became the servants of righteousness. May we continue to be servants of righteousness because we have been made free from sin. May we not draw back unto perdition. May we not serve sin any longer. May we remain in the truth of the gospel. The Bible says in Titus chapter 2 verse 11, for the grace of God that bringeth salvation hath appeared to all men. Verse 12, teaching us that denying ungodliness and worldly lust, we should live soberly, righteously, and godly in this present world. Verse 13, looking for that blessed hope and the glorious appearing of the great God and our Savior Jesus Christ. So we should continue to press unto perfection. We should not look back. We should not sin any longer. For we have been delivered from sin. And we are not to live in sin. We are not to walk in sin. That's what the Lord has done for us. So that we should sin no more. That should be your standard. Your standard is that you should sin no more. And that is how you should live your life. You should live your life that you will sin no more as a child of God. Don't look for excuses for sin, but purpose to sin no more. That's what I want to encourage you. Purpose to sin no more. Refuse that anything will take you back to sin. Awake to righteousness and sin not. That's what I want to encourage you. Continue to be awake to righteousness and purpose not to sin. For you have received the knowledge of God. The knowledge of God you have received is to make you to remain serving the Lord in spirit and in truth. It's not for you to go back to sin. Don't draw back unto perdition. For those who draw back, God has no pleasure in them. So sin no more. Continue to live unto righteousness. My little children, First Epistle of John chapter 2, continued in that verse 1, he said, my little children, this is right I unto you, that you sin not. And if any man sin, we have an advocate with the Father, Jesus Christ, the righteous. He's not giving you a leeway to sin, but he's saying, if any man sin, if you find yourself falling into sin, there is an advocate. We have an advocate, our Lord and Savior Jesus Christ. For the scripture says, if we say that we have no sin, we deceive ourselves and the truth is not in us. If we confess our sins, he is faithful and just to forgive us our sins and to cleanse us from all unrighteousness. If we say that we have not sinned, we make him a liar and his word is not in us. So if you find yourself that you have missed it in any way, don't hide your sin. If you discover you have derailed or strayed away from the truth, repent, confess, and forsake it. Don't remain in that fallen state, in that place of condemnation. For Christ has come to deliver you from the condemnation of sin that came from Satan. So don't remain in that fallen state, because God has made a way of escape, a remedy for us through his Son, Jesus Christ. We have Jesus.
The scripture says in Romans chapter 8, verse 34, who is he that condemneth? It is Christ that died, yea, rather, that is risen again, who is even at the right hand of God, who also maketh intercession for us. Christ is seated on the right hand side of God, interceding on our behalf. For he that knew no sin became sin for us, that we may become the righteousness of God in Christ Jesus. So let us remain seated with him in heavenly places, far above principalities and powers. We shall sin no more. But if we have found ourselves derailing, we have our Lord and Savior Jesus Christ, our advocate. For there is one God and one mediator between God and men, the man Christ Jesus, who gave himself a ransom for all to be testified in due time. He's the one who has saved us from our sins. He's the one who has the power to plead on our behalf. He is our intercessor. He is our advocate. He is our mediator. He is the mediator between us and God. And that's why we that have come to the saving knowledge of the word of God, we are his ambassadors. And we are to continue to reconcile men to him, that they will come into the saving knowledge of the word of God and they will sin no more. And as you do this, remain blessed. In Jesus' name, amen.

0: 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I repeat the email address, info@inwardrevival.org. Alternatively, please telephone the office on +234 701 687 0490. I repeat that telephone number, +234 701 687 0490. Thank you so much.
1: When the roll is called from yonder, I'll be there.
2: Hallelujah, we thank God for the word that has come forth. We thank God for always speaking to us from His Word. We thank God for the understanding, for the wisdom, for the revelation that He continues to give His children from His Word. We'll pray this Word shall continue to find good ground. It shall not be lost in the cares of this world. It shall not be suppressed. It shall not be taken away, stolen away by the enemy. But it shall bring forth fruit unto life. Hallelujah. As you heard from 1 John Chapter 2, verse 1. The scripture says, "My little children, these things I write unto you." We also heard that Jesus referred to his disciples in a similar fashion, calling them little children or children. It is a title used in love. It is a title which shows care. It is a title which shows a relationship. And that is what is expected even from us in this day and age, to share this relationship, to share this feeling with those who are seeking God, with the children of God, with the souls around us. You know, even Paul and John, we heard the scriptures, how they continued in this pattern of calling the disciples, of calling the believers little children. It shows the love and the care, you know, that goes along with this relationship. Children, when you call someone a child, you don't just leave a child to themselves. If my children make a mistake, if my children, even though they may seem disconnected to me sometimes, I cannot disconnect with them because they are my children, because of the relationship I have with them. 2 Corinthians chapter 5, verse 13. If you read, it says, "For whether we be beside ourselves, it is to God, or whether we be sober, it is for your cause. For the love of Christ constraineth us, because he thus judge, that if one died for all, then all were dead." Hallelujah. So what constrains you into this relationship with the people? Many times, it is not this relationship that we share with others, this compassion, this love that we have been asked through the word of God to show to others. It is not reciprocated from the other side. So why would you give yourself so completely to these people, to the souls around, if there is no other reason? Remember this reason. Says, because the love of God constrains us. Because God has shown that same love to us. That's why we need to show the same love to those who are around us. We need to show the same care, the same compassion. The Bible says, He died for us while we were yet sinners. We did not give Him anything. The Bible says, God loved us first. We will pray for ourselves that we shall continue to show this love, this care, this compassion towards the people of God. We shall continue for genuine love, for genuine care for souls. We may not give up on them. We may not leave them midway.
3: but we shall continue to operate in the love of God. Let's pray for ourselves. Lord, help us to also have this relationship with souls around us, that we will consider them as little children. We shall consider them as people who need love, care, who need the support to grow and to learn your word. Let's pray. Father God, we bless your name. We glorify your name, Lord. I thank you, Lord, for the example that you have set for us, Lord. You have called us little children. You cared for us, Lord. You have given your life for your little children, Heavenly Father. Lord, we pray, Father God, in our walk with you, help us to have the same heart, to have the same mindset, Lord, to care, to love, to have compassion to those who are outside, those who have not yet known to grown to know you, Heavenly Father. Lord, we pray we shall continue to showcase your love, Lord. We shall continue to showcase your affection, Heavenly Father. Lord, we pray, Father God, that your love shall continue to constrain us, Heavenly Father. May we never give up on these souls, Lord. May we never give up on those who are yet in their walk with you, growing and at the level of babes, Lord. Lord, they may need more attention. They may need patience, Lord. Help us to continue, Father God. We bless your name. We glorify your name, Lord. I thank you, Father God, for your love that you have shown us, Lord. You have given us an example. There is no reason for me to give up on these people, on these souls, Heavenly Father. We pray, Lord, and we pray that your church shall represent you well. Your children shall represent you well through love, through care, through compassion towards those who are outside, Lord. We bless your name. We glorify your name, Lord. We ask this prayer in Jesus' name. Amen. Amen. It says, my little children, these things write I unto you, that you sin not. Hallelujah. So the instruction has come forth, sin not. It is a warning given by John to the readers, to the believers, to the people who he is calling his little children. And you know, warnings are never pleasant. People who are warned, they don't always like to be warned. They don't always like to be corrected. It is not something that people look forward to. But though they may not be pleasant, they are always important and they are always beneficial, and they are for the safety of the people who are being warned. You know, Bible says in Isaiah 62 verse 6, says, I have set watchmen upon thy walls, O Jerusalem, which shall never hold their peace day nor night. Ye that make mention of the Lord, keep not silence. Hallelujah. The Lord has made you and me also a watchman on the wall, not just to cry out to God. That's not the only duty of the watchman, to continue to praying to God for these souls. But while you are praying to God for these souls, while you are interceding for souls, while you are seeking God's help to bring these souls into the kingdom, it is also our duty to see when they are going astray, when they are sinning, when they are going in the wrong direction, to open our mouths and to correct them. It may not be pleasant. It may not be very welcomed by those who are being warned, who are being corrected. But nonetheless, it is our duty. We will pray for ourselves. You know, whether people like it or not, we shall continue to speak the word of God. We shall continue to warn them. Jesus said, we shall be hated of all men for his name's sake. So ministry may not always be popular. In fact, it is never popular when you continue to speak the whole word of God, when you continue to speak the truth. But we are not here for popularity. We are here for the truth of the word of God. And we are here eventually to save souls. We'll pray for ourselves. We shall not shy away from speaking the truth, from warning, from telling souls when they are missing it to return unto the Lord. Let's pray. Father God, we thank you, Lord, for all that you have done, Heavenly Father. Lord, we thank you, Father God, for your word which comes, Lord, for correction, for rebuke, for chastisement, Lord, so that we shall be complete, Heavenly Father. Lord, we pray, Father God, your word shall continue to spread forth, Lord, without any hindrances, Lord, without any touch-ups, Lord, without being watered down, Heavenly Father. Lord, teach us to speak your full word, Lord, the full counsel of your word, Heavenly Father. Lord, even though it may be unpopular, Lord, but we know it is always beneficial, Lord. Only the truth can set people free, Lord. Help us, Lord, to never sugarcoat the truth, Lord. Help us to never compromise the truth, Heavenly Father. But as your watchman, Lord, help us to continue to speak out your word, to continue to warn those who are outside, Father God, so that in warning them, we shall also deliver our own souls, Lord. We shall not bring sin upon us, Lord. We shall not take the responsibility of blood of other people, Lord. Lord, we pray, Father, as your ministers, as your people, as your children, help us to be bold to always speak your word, Father God. We thank you, Lord, for your grace that you continue to give us for your ministry, Lord. Take your glory and honor and praise, Father. We ask this prayer in Jesus' name. Amen. Amen. And it continues to say, my little children, these things write I unto you, that you sin not. And if any man sin, we have an advocate with the Father. Hallelujah. So the initial instruction is that you do not sin. That is what we all should aspire to. That is all what we all should try to do. That we sin not. Every day, continue to work out your salvation with fear and trembling. Try your best not to sin. But being weak in the flesh, Paul said, the things that I ought to do, I don't do, and the things that I don't want to do, I do. So many times you can fall into that temptation, you can miss, you can slip up. But we thank God, there is a way to get out of that. It says, but if any man sin, we have an advocate with the Father. So the first thing that you need to understand is that you and I can never find ourselves being comfortable in your fallen state, in your sinful state, in that sin. We will pray for ourselves. May we never get comfortable with our sin. If you've made a mistake, we'll pray that the Holy Spirit will immediately convict us, that the Word of God will immediately call us out and show us that this is where you missed it. This is where you went astray. You know, if you look at the book of Luke chapter 15, it's the story of the prodigal son. He took his share of the inheritance, went and wasted it on riotous living. Verse 17 says, Luke 15 verse 17, it says, and when he came to himself, he said, how many hired servants of my father's have bread enough and to spare, and I perish with hunger? I will arise and go to my father and will say unto him, Father, I have sinned against heaven and before thee, and I am no more worthy to be called thy son. Make me as one of thy hired servant. And he arose and came to his father. Hallelujah. So what happened? The son, when he was hungry, when he was eating with the pigs, it says, and when he came to himself, hallelujah, we'll pray that souls shall come to their selves, shall come to their senses when they've gone astray, when they've missed it. Let the Holy Spirit teach them and show them and remind them that their place is in the Father's house. It is not with the pigs. It is not in sin. It is not wallowing in mud. We'll pray for ourselves. It says, and he arose and he came to his father. Let people arise and come and return to their father. Let them repent and return. The Bible says that if you repent and return, put iniquity far away from your tabernacles, the Lord will build you up. We'll pray for souls. Let them not have a seared conscience. Let them not have a conscience that is unaffected by sin. But let them always be alert and alive in the Spirit. Let's pray. Father God, we bless your name. We glorify your name, Lord. I thank you, Lord, for your word that has come forth. I thank you, Lord, that your word is a mirror to show us, Lord, the state of our being, Lord, to show us where we are missing it, the things that need to be changed, the things that need to be corrected, the things that need to be removed, Lord. We pray, Father, we shall never get comfortable with sin, Lord. We shall never be comfortable being lost, Heavenly Father. We shall never be comfortable in a fallen state, Heavenly Father. But let your Spirit continue to convict us, Lord, and let our hearts be open to receive that correction, Lord, to repent and to return to you, Father God. Lord, we pray for souls that are out there, Heavenly Father, who are living still righteously, Lord. Let them come to themselves, Lord. Let them come to the understanding, Father God, that they are better off in the Father's house. They are better off in your presence, Lord, walking in obedience to your word, Lord, doing away with those things that are not approved by you, Father God. We praise you and we thank you, Lord, for all that you have done. We ask this prayer in Jesus' name. Amen. Amen. Hallelujah. And it says, if any man sin, we have an advocate with the Father, Jesus Christ the righteous. And he is the propitiation for our sins, and not for ours only, but also for the sins of the whole world. Hallelujah. For God so loved the world that he gave his only begotten Son, that whosoever believes in him should not perish but have everlasting life. The greatest gift the world has ever received, Jesus Christ. Let's open our mouths and thank God for the gift of Jesus Christ, for the finished work of Jesus Christ, for what Jesus Christ has done for us. You know why we need to thank God? Because there is no alternative to Jesus. There is no replacement for Jesus. That's why the name of Jesus is precious. That's why we need to come to Jesus. No one else died for us, and no other name is comparable to the name of Jesus. If you look at Acts chapter 4 verse 12, it says, "Be it known unto you all and to all the people of Israel that by the name of Jesus Christ of Nazareth, whom ye crucified, whom God raised from the dead, even by him does this man stand here before you whole. This is the stone which was set at naught of you builders, which has become the head of the corner. Neither is there salvation in any other, for there is none other name under heaven given among men, whereby we must be saved." Hallelujah. Doesn't that make the name of Jesus precious? Because there is nothing else. There is no other alternative. There is no other route that you can go through. We'll open our mouths and we'll thank God for the name of Jesus. And we'll pray, let souls realize the value of the name of Jesus. And let them turn and let them desire to have this name of Jesus over their lives, to receive Jesus Christ as the Lord and Savior. Let's open our mouths and pray. Father God, we thank you, Lord, for all that you have done, Heavenly Father. We thank you, Lord, for the greatest gift that we have received, Lord, Jesus Christ, Heavenly Father. Lord, I pray for souls, Heavenly Father, that they shall turn to Jesus, Lord, and they will realize that there is no other way to you except through Jesus Christ, Lord. Lord, we pray, Father God, many souls shall come and receive Jesus Christ as the Lord and Savior, Lord. We thank you, Father God, for the advocate that we have in heaven, Lord. Lord, we pray we shall continue to appreciate and love Jesus with all our hearts, with all our minds, with all our strength, Lord. We shall continue to love you with all our hearts, with all our minds, with all our strength, Heavenly Father. And Lord, we shall continue to be grateful for this name, and we shall continue to spread this name as we have the opportunity, Father God. Take your glory and honor and praise, Father, from our lives, God. We ask this prayer in Jesus' name. Amen. Amen.
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We're so happy to announce that we will be live streaming three specials every day, with the first being the Word of Wisdom, the second is the Message of Life, and the third is Revival Now. 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So we kick off with the Word of Wisdom live stream, which begins at 6:20 a.m. and that's Nigeria time. 6:20 a.m. also for Europe, certain countries in Europe, 9:20 a.m. for the UAE, 10:50 a.m. for India, 2:20 p.m. for Manila, and that's our listeners in the Philippines, 3:20 p.m. for Australia, 12:20 a.m. Eastern Standard Time for America, and 9:20 p.m. Pacific Time, America and Canada. 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In case you missed the live streams, relax, because like I said before, they will be repeated on air every 4 hours. 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

Revival now. Bringing men back to God. Today's promise is taken from the book of 1 John chapter 2, verses 7 to 8. And I read from the King James Version, and it says, "Brethren, I write no new commandment unto you, but an old commandment which ye had from the beginning. The old commandment is the word which ye have heard from the beginning." Verse 8 says, "Again, a new commandment I write unto you, which thing is true in him and in you, because the darkness is past, and the true light now shineth." Hallelujah! This is the word of the Lord God. Come, let us worship and bow before the Lord our Maker. It is he who has made us, and we are the sheep of his pasture. Come, in Jesus' name, amen.

0: Hallelujah. First Epistle of John, chapter 2, verses 7 and 8. Brethren, I write no new commandment unto you, but an old commandment which you had heard from the beginning. The old commandment is the word which you have heard from the beginning. Again, a new commandment I write unto you, which thing is true in him and in you, because the darkness is past and the true light now shineth. We thank God that, as the Bible says, that Jesus Christ is the same yesterday, today and forever. And as the word says, that in the beginning was the word was with God, and the word was God. So everything that has been revealed from the beginning of time, it's something that has continued with every age. And the commandment of the Lord that he has given, it stands assured. There's no change. It's just, it's now presented in a new way to us. When the scripture revealed that the greatest commandment is love the Lord your God with all your heart, mind, body and soul, and love your neighbor as you love yourself, Jesus goes ahead and says that, I give you a new command that you should love one another as I have loved you. And we're going to pray, we're going to thank God that in him is life, in him there is light. And when that light shines, there is no darkness there. So we're going to thank God for this light that has come into our lives, this love that has been shed abroad in our hearts, that as we have received this, so shall we shine it forth. Let's open our mouths and pray. Heavenly Father, we give you thanks, we give you praise, Lord. We thank you for your word, which is forever settled in heaven. We thank you that from the time of the beginning till the very end, Lord, and to the point of where we are, we thank you, Lord, that your word stands sure. It stands forever settled in heaven, Lord. And we believe, Lord, that as we live in this truth, we live inside of you, Lord. Because everything that is there, it is through you, Lord. And we know, Lord, in you there is no darkness, Lord. But there is light, light that shines, Lord. And as we remain in you, the light in us, which is yours, Lord, will continue to shine forth to your glory in Jesus' name. Amen. If you look at 1 John chapter 3, verses 23, it says, and this is his command, that we should believe on the name of his Son, Jesus Christ, and love one another as he has commanded us. Hallelujah. So you see, this is the command, that we should believe on the name of Jesus Christ and love one another as he has commanded us. So we're going to make this prayer that as the word of God goes forth, as we have received this love, as we have received this word, we shall continue to put our trust, our confidence in the name of Jesus Christ. And souls, as they hear the word of God, they will learn to believe. They will learn to let go of all that they believe in. Every shackle, every chain, every past, they shall let go and hold on to Jesus. Believe in his name, because as the word of God says, there is salvation in no other name. There is no name given among men in heaven, on earth or under, through which men can be saved, but the name of Jesus Christ. So we're going to pray that people shall learn to call upon the name of Jesus Christ, because the word says that anyone who calls upon the name of the Lord shall be saved. So we're going to pray, Lord Heavenly Father, we pray, Lord, that souls shall learn to cry out to you. They will know the name that has deliverance. They will know the name that brings healing. They will know the name that brings forgiveness of sins. And that name is yours, Lord Jesus. You are the only mediator between God and man. You are the only one who can shine forth your light, Lord. It is only you, Lord, who has showed forth your love, Lord, by giving yourself for everyone, Lord, for entire mankind, Lord. From the beginning, Lord, you have already purposed it, Lord. We pray that souls shall learn to believe and give all that they are to you. Let your name be glorified. In Jesus' name, amen. The prophet Isaiah, in Isaiah 60 verse 2, he says, for see, the darkness will cover the earth, and deep darkness the people. But the Lord will rise upon you, and the glory will be seen over you. So if you look in the world today, there is darkness all over. There are people who are living in darkness. There are those who love to work and live in darkness because their works are evil, their words are evil, their behavior and everything that you see them do is evil. But the Lord will rise upon you. There is hope. If any man turns to Christ, if any man turns to the Lord Jesus, if they repent, if they return to Him, there is hope for them to be built again. How much more for someone who's lost, if they know to cry out, then whatever may be that work of darkness, it can be cast away and they can come and the Lord will rise upon them and His glory will be seen in them, over them. So let us pray that as the word of God goes forth, it shall continue to shine. Shine in the lives of people. Shine in the lives of those who are walking in darkness. And as they see this light, they will not reject it. Because the darkness can never comprehend the light that comes from the word of God. So we're going to pray. Heavenly Father, we pray, Lord, that as your light shines, as you have risen, Lord, your glory shall continue to be seen over all the earth, Lord. And we pray, Lord Heavenly Father, for souls that as they see this light, they will not reject it, Lord, but they will come to the light. They will come and accept you, Lord, and your glory will be seen over them. Let your name be glorified in Jesus' name. Amen. We know in John chapter 8 verse 12 it says, Then Jesus spoke again to them, saying, I am the light of the world. He who follows me will not walk in darkness, but will have the light of life. Hallelujah. So we thank God that Jesus came. He came as the light of the world. He came and declared that if anyone follows him, anyone who accepts him, anyone who believes on his name, will never walk in darkness, but will have the light of life. And if you read Matthew chapter 5 verse 14, Jesus says, You are the light of the world. A city that is set on a hill cannot be hidden. This is where Jesus is sending out his disciples. He's telling it to us that we today are the light of the world. We cannot be hidden. So we're going to make this prayer that as the light has come, as the light has life, that is in Jesus Christ, we will continue to shine forth this light. That people who are walking in darkness shall receive this light. They shall receive this life. This life that comes only in Christ. People shall not live their lives anyhow. They shall not go hovering in darkness anymore. But as the word of God says, Let there be light, and there was light. Light shall come forth, it shall spring forth, it shall break through in the lives of people, and they shall receive life. Life that comes only through Jesus Christ. Let us pray. Heavenly Father, we give you thanks, we give you praise, Lord. We thank you, Lord, that those who are in you, Lord, those who follow you, Lord, will not walk in darkness. We pray for ourselves. We pray for our children. We pray for every soul that calls upon the name of the Lord, that they will not walk in darkness. Their words, their works shall not be dark, Lord Heavenly Father. There shall be nothing evil that they will be associated with, Lord. But everything that they do shall be good, Lord Heavenly Father. And we pray, Lord, we will continue to show forth your praise. We will continue to show forth your grace. We will continue to show forth the light of yours, that as it even shines in our life, O Lord Heavenly Father, we will continue to testify of the good work that you have done, Lord. Even as your word says, Lord, in Matthew 5, O Lord Heavenly Father, that let your light so shine forth and your good works let it be seen, so that people may see these good works and glorify the Father in heaven. Yes, Lord, as the light shines through our lives, Lord, we pray, Lord, that people shall come. They shall come to believe and come to glorify the Father in heaven. We give you thanks. We give you praise. In Jesus' name, amen. The same Gospel of John, chapter 13, verse 34 and 35. It says, A new commandment I give unto you, that you love one another as I have loved you, that you also love one another. By this shall all men know that you are my disciples, if you have love one to another. Hallelujah. We're going to make this prayer that this commandment that has been given to us to love one another as Christ has loved us, we are supposed to love one another. And we do this because we are showing forth that we are the disciples of our Lord and Savior Jesus Christ. We have a work to be done. the love that has been given to us, that same love we are supposed to show it to others. And the greatest love we can show is this gift of life, this gift of salvation that we have received freely. We shall share it forth. This is the greatest love that we can show to one another. So let us pray. None of us shall keep silent, but the love that we have received, the love that we have experienced through our Lord Jesus Christ, the same manner we will show love to those around us, especially to those who are lost. Let us pray. Heavenly Father, we thank you, Lord. We thank you for the love that you have given to us, Lord. The love that you have shown to us, Lord. Lord, the love that we receive from you, Lord, the same love we will give to one another. We will show forth, Lord, exemplary service, Lord. We will go the extra mile, Lord. We will show this agape love, O Lord, Heavenly Father, that we have received from you, Lord. We thank you, Lord, that it is through this love, Lord, Heavenly Father, that we have received life, Lord. And as your word says in John 1:4, Lord, that in you there was life, Lord, and that life has become the light of man, Lord. We pray, Lord, that as we continue to preach, teach and testify of your goodness, Lord, as we continue to testify of your life, Lord, Heavenly Father, all who hear, all who believe, Lord, this life shall become light in their lives, Lord. And there shall be no work of darkness, Lord. This truth shall be planted in their hearts, Lord. The truth that you were, you are, and you are the only one, O Lord, Heavenly Father, Lord. The truth, Lord, that can set people free, Lord. The truth, Lord, that shines forth, O Lord, Heavenly Father, in each and every situation. Let your name be glorified. In Jesus' name, amen. And lastly, 2 Corinthians chapter 5, verse 17. It says, therefore, if any man be in Christ, he is a new creature. Old things are passed away. Behold, all things are become new. We're going to make this prayer that souls shall come to this understanding. They will continue to believe that they are a new creature in Christ. All the old things have passed away. So we shall not return to our vomit, the vomit of sin, but we shall remember that we have been renewed by the love of God. We have been renewed by the mercy of God. We have been renewed by the grace of our Lord Jesus Christ. And that is what we should continue in. Souls, as they come, they shall let go of every form of darkness. All the things have passed. Behold, the true light is shining in our lives. Let's open our mouths and pray. Heavenly Father, we thank you for the newness of life that we have received in you, Lord. We pray, Lord, that we shall continue to abide in your word and abide in this truth, Lord, that we are in our Lord Jesus Christ, Lord. We shall continue to testify and believe, Lord, the command that you have given to us, Lord, the love that you have shown to us, Lord. We shall continue to shine it forth, Lord. This truth shall not depart from us. It shall not depart from our marriage. It shall not depart from our families. It shall not depart from our lives, O Lord, Heavenly Father. It shall not depart from our assembly, Lord. But it shall continue to grow, Lord, Heavenly Father. And we pray, Lord, that this love shall continue to shine forth, O Lord, Heavenly Father. And as people see this light, Lord, they shall come to it, O Lord. And as they come, Lord, they shall remain, Lord, and glorify them. Let your name be glorified in all things, Lord. To you be the glory, honor, power, and praise. In Jesus' name, amen.
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2: The word of wisdom today is taken from Proverbs chapter 12, verse 16. A fool's wrath is presently known, but a prudent man covereth shame. A fool's deep anger is always obvious because of his attitude. The fool says in his heart that there is no God, so his attitude betrays him in different ways, and his anger is deeply rooted, and he expresses it.

0: deep anger is always obvious because of his attitude. Proverbs chapter 20 verse 3 says, it is an honor for a man to cease from strife, but every fool will be meddling. Every fool will desire strife, contention. A fool has no rule over his own spirit. He lacks self-control. His attitude and comportment betrays him. And whatever he's doing, wherever he is, it's always obvious that he's operating foolishly and that he's a fool. Cease from foolishness. Come into the saving knowledge of the Word of God. Come and abide in the wisdom of God. I encourage you today, as you hear this word, cease from being foolish. For a fool's wrath is presently known, but a prudent man covereth shame. The scripture says in Proverbs 25 verse 28, he that had no rule over his own spirit is like a city that is broken down and without walls. So a fool has no rule over his spirit, so he exposes himself to all kinds of things entering him, and also he expresses himself in all kinds of ways that are foolish. Don't walk foolishly. Don't be a fool. Walk in the wisdom of God so that you'll be able to control yourself, so that you have self-control. For the wisdom of God is profitable to direct. It will bring you to the place of knowing what to do at each point in time and not walking foolishly. The weight of the anger of the fool cannot be concealed, as the scripture says in Proverbs 27 verse 3, a stone is heavy and a sand weighty, but a fool's rod is heavier than them both. So when the foolish begins to exhibit his anger, you can perceive the weight of his anger. And that same weight is weighing him down. The anger is weighing him down, and he purposes to put that weight on somebody else. So it's obvious. That's what the scripture is telling us there. A fool's wrath is presently known. It cannot be hidden. It's violent anger. It's not a holy anger that proceeds from the fool. And because of his foolishness, he says all his mind without control. He says hurtful things, not edifying. In his anger, he rages confidently, without reverence to God, prepared to fight and enter into contention and strife with anyone that is on his way. When he's very furious, so he utters all his mind, as the scripture says in Proverbs 39, verse 11, a fool uttereth all his mind, but a wise man keepeth it in till afterwards. The fool doesn't rule his spirit. Things control him and toss him about, that he exhibits his anger in a violent way. And as he's raging confidently that what he's doing is right, while every action of his is foolishness personified. So the word of wisdom for you today is not to be a fool. Come into the wisdom of God. Christ, the wisdom of God, the power of God. Come and accept what Jesus Christ did for you on the cross of Calvary. For those who received him, those who believed in his name, he gave the right to become children of God. Don't be a fool, for a fool's wrath is presently known, but a prudent man covereth shame. A prudent man is one who thinks about the future, future relationship, how his future will end without Christ. So he purposes to abide in the word of God, to do what the word of God says. He refuses that anything will take him away from Christ, who is the word of God. For Christ, the word of God, is the wisdom of God and the power of God. So he abides in the wisdom of God, doing things based on what the word of God says. So in doing that, he knows how to love his neighbor as himself. That's why the scripture is telling us that a prudent man covereth shame. A prudent man will not expose his neighbor to shame, but rather he will try to cover his shame by doing whatever is possible within him to do. Proverbs 10 verse 12 says, hatred stirreth up strifes, but love covereth all sins. A prudent wounded man loves, because he has received the love of God that is shed abroad in our heart by the Holy Spirit. So he shares this love by showing love to others and knowing how to cover the shame of others, because he knows to be a true child of God. The Bible said we should love the Lord our God with all our heart, with all our mind, with all our strength, and we should love our neighbors as ourselves. So a prudent man loves his neighbor, and that love leads him to cover the shame of his neighbor. Proverbs 17 verse 9, it says, he that covereth a transgression seeketh love, but he that repeated a matter separateth very friends. So a prudent man seeketh love, showeth love, and as such, we cover and forgive the transgression of a neighbor. He's not interested in making the neighbor look foolish, but rather to help the neighbor to come out of his or her foolishness. So he does whatever is possible within himself to do. As the scripture says in Romans chapter 12, verse 18, if it be possible, as much as lieth in you, live peaceably with all men. Verse 19, dearly beloved, avenge not yourselves, but rather give place unto wrath. For it is written, vengeance is mine, I will repay, saith the Lord. Verse 20, therefore if thy enemy hunger, feed him. If he thirst, give him drink. For in so doing, thou shalt heap coals of fire on his head. Verse 21, be not overcome of evil, but overcome evil with good. So a prudent man overcomes evil with good. So he covereth shame. A fool's wrath is presently known, but a prudent man covereth shame. I encourage you to be a child of God and know to cover the shame of others. Because what you do, that's also what you reap. Hear this word today, this word of wisdom, and operate in the wisdom of God. James chapter 1 from verse 19 says, wherefore, my beloved brethren, let every man be swift to hear, slow to speak, slow to wrath. Verse 20, for the wrath of man worketh not the righteousness of God. Verse 21, wherefore lay apart all filthiness and superfluity of naughtiness, and receive with meekness the engrafted word which is able to save your souls. Verse 22, but be ye doers of the word, and not hearers only, deceiving your own selves. So I encourage you today, as you have heard this word, remain a prudent man that covereth shame. For a fool's wrath is presently known, but a prudent man covereth shame. So remain a prudent man that will cover shame. For he that seeketh love covereth sins. So learn to walk in the wisdom of God, and learn to love as God so loved us and gave his only begotten Son, that whosoever believeth in him should not perish, but have everlasting life. So as you do this, remain blessed. In Jesus' name, amen.
1: The future of the nation is you. The revival we need is returning to the true God, raising teaching priests, restoring the truth.

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2: 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Yes, to live a great life in all godliness. The great need on every side is spiritual revival, and God is giving it. The Lord God is rending the heavens and coming down among his people. It's all open. You can hear it all on

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This is the time we must walk by the Holy Spirit. 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So, where are you?

0: 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Thank you for giving yourself for us, my Father. Thank you for finding us, my Father. Thank you, Father, for keeping after us, my Father, all these years, my Father, Lord. Lord, even when we missed it, my Father, you continue to be yourself, my Father. Lord, you continue to remain, my Father, who you are, my Father God, with your extended love, my Father, with your outstretched arm, my Father God. Lord, you're the one who leaves the 99 behind, my Father, to seek after that one lost lamb, my Father, Lord. Lord, we thank you, Father, for seeking us out, my Father, for finding us, for giving us a life and a hope, my Father, for making us who we are, my Father, Lord. Lord, we thank you, Father, for you did not spare yourself, my Father, your only Son, my Father, that we may be delivered, my Father, God. Thank you, Father, for setting us free from every bondage, my Father, from the fear of sin and death, my Father, for giving us a hope, my Father, for giving us a name, my Father God. Lord, thank you for making us joint heirs with Jesus Christ, my Father, Lord. And Lord, all we can say, Lord, is thank you, Lord, Father. Lord, take all the glory, all the praise, Lord. Let our lives, my Father, continue to honor you, my Father, Lord. Let our lives continue to praise you, Father, Lord. Lord, we thank you, Father. We bless your glorious holy name, Father. In Jesus' name we pray. Amen. Amen. Let's open to 1 Samuel chapter 3. 1 Samuel 3 from verse 1. It says, "And the child Samuel ministered unto the Lord before Eli. And the word of the Lord was precious in those days. And there was no open vision." So the word of the Lord, it says, was rare. It was precious in those days. There was no open vision. So if you read from chapter 1 to chapter 3, the only time the word of God comes is as judgment, you know, to Eli and his family, you know, for their misdeeds, for their rebellion. But the word of God was rare. So, you know, we can see that the word of God comes, is rare when there is hardness of heart, when the priesthood walk in corruption. The word of God does not come forth, but the word of God comes when people seek him, you know, when his ministers serve him diligently. Amen. So we're going to pray, you know, that the word of God shall come to us. Let us seek him. Amen. It says, "Seek and you shall find." Amen. So if you have come here to seek the Lord, to hear from the Lord shall surely speak to us. And we're going to pray, "Lord, if there is any hardness in my heart, Lord, remove it, Lord, so that I may hear from you, Lord, so that you may speak to us through your ministers, my Father." Lord, we thank you, Father. Let's pray. Father God, we thank you, Father, Lord. Lord, your word, my Father, is what guides us, my Father. Your word is our light, my Father. It shows us, Lord, the way to go to profit. Your word, my Father, preserves us, Lord. It heals us. It delivers us, my Father. Lord, we thank you, Father, for your word, my Father. Lord, we pray, Lord, that we shall hear from you, Lord. Lord, we seek to know your will, my Father, concerning our lives, my Father, Lord, concerning our family, Lord, concerning our future, Lord, concerning what you expect from us, my Father, Lord. Lord, we seek to know, my Father. And Lord, you shall speak to us then, my Father God. Lord, we want to hear from you, Father God. Lord, the way to go to profit for each and every one of us, Lord, for me and my family, Lord, and for everyone here, my Father, as they are praying, Lord, as they're seeking, my Father, they shall find, my Father, Lord. Lord, let us remove every hardness, my Father, every burden, my Father, every care, my Father, that is upon our hearts, Lord. Let us give it to you, my Father, today, my Father. Lord, this moment, we place it at your feet, my Father, Lord, for your word says that, Lord, you shall carry all our burdens, my Father, Lord. Lord, we submit them before you, Lord. Lord, none of us shall carry these burdens, my Father, Lord. Lord, we are free, my Father, for you have set us free, Lord. We thank you and praise you, Lord. In Jesus' name we pray. Amen. Let's look at verse 8. It says, "And the Lord called Samuel again the third time. And he arose and went to Eli and said, Here am I, for thou didst call me. And Eli perceived that the Lord had called the child." Verse 9. "Therefore Eli said unto Samuel, Go lie down, and it shall be, if he call thee, that thou shalt say, Speak, Lord, for thy servant hears. So Samuel went and lay down in his place." Verse 10. "And the Lord came and stood and called as at other times, Samuel, Samuel. Then Samuel answered, Speak, for thy servant heareth." Amen. Hallelujah. Are we ready to hear today? Amen.
1: Amen.
0: So let this also be our confession. Lord, speak that I may hear, and I'm here to hear from you. Amen. as the Lord speaks, we shall hear. No, it's one thing for the Lord to speak, amen. It's another thing for us to hear, amen. So we shall hear well as the word of God comes and as he gives us instruction, as we have sought him, you know, to speak to us in our different areas. As the Lord speaks, we shall hear. We shall retain what he says. We shall walk in that understanding of his word, amen. And we shall apply that to our lives and it shall be wisdom unto us, amen. Let's pray. Father God, we thank you, my Father, Lord. Lord, we pray today, my Father, Lord. As you speak, Lord, we shall hear, my Father. Lord, speak to me concerning my employment, my Father. Speak to me concerning my future, my Father, Lord. Speak to me concerning my children, my family, Lord. Speak to me concerning the plans and the thoughts that you have for me, Lord. Lord, I'm eager to hear from you, Lord. Lord, speak to us, my Father God, concerning each and every one of us, Lord. Lord, I don't know where your people are seeking you, my Father, but Lord, speak to them, my Father, Lord. Lord, anoint our ears, my Father, that we may hear well, my Father God, so that we may not walk, my Father, in any ignorance, my Father God. Lord, you shall show us, Lord, today the way to go to profit, my Father, Lord. Lord, you shall speak to us concerning those areas where we need to change as well, my Father God. Lord, we are a work in progress, my Father, Lord. Lord, we want to hear, my Father, how we can serve you better, my Father God. Lord, we thank you and praise you, Lord. We give you all glory, Father. In Jesus' name we pray. Amen. And let's look at verse 19. It says, and Samuel grew, and the Lord was with him, and did let none of his words fall to the ground. Verse 20 says, and all Israel from Dan even to Beersheba knew that Samuel was established to be a prophet of the Lord. 21, and the Lord appeared again in Shiloh, for the Lord revealed himself to Samuel in Shiloh by the word of the Lord. Hallelujah.
1: Amen. If the Lord is with us, amen, that is all we need. Hallelujah. We don't need anything else. We just need the Lord to be with you. You know, that is why that Romans 8, 31, Paul says, you know, if God be for us, who can be against us? Amen. So all we need is for God to be with us. Amen. So we're going to pray, Lord, may your presence continue to be with me, Lord. Lord, may I continue to walk with you all the days of my life, Lord. Lord, as long as you are with me, nothing shall prevail, my Father God. I shall be a majority, my Father God. I shall overcome every situation, Lord. I shall be more than a conqueror in every situation, Lord. I don't know what is it that is standing in front of you, but with the Lord on your side, you shall be more than an overcomer in Jesus' name. Let's pray. Father God, we thank you, Father. We praise you, Lord. Lord, we thank you, Father, for we desire that you shall be with us all the days of our lives, my Father God. Lord, let us do everything, my Father, to maintain your presence in our lives, my Father God. Lord, let us not choose anything else, my Father. The mundane things of this world, my Father. Lord, those things, my Father, that are perishing. The pride of life, my Father. Lust of the flesh, lust of the eyes, my Father. Our own ego, my Father. Our own pride, my Father. Lord, we lay it all down at your feet, my Father. Everything, my Father, that can take your presence away from our lives, Lord. Lord, we cast it away, my Father, Lord. Lord, we humble ourselves under your mighty hands, Lord, so that you may exalt us in due time, my Father, Lord. Lord, we cast all our cares upon you, Father, for we know that you care for us, Lord. Lord, Father, you did not spare your Son, my Father. Your word says, he who did not spare his own Son, how shall he also with him freely give us all things, my Father God? Lord, you shall continue to give us all things, my Father, Lord. Lord, you are the one who justifies us, my Father. Lord, continue to justify us, Lord, in every area, my Father, as we walk with you, Lord. Lord, continue to fight our battles for us, my Father, Lord. Lord, in your presence, Lord, we shall always find fullness of joy, Lord. Lord, we thank you and praise you, Lord. In Jesus' name we pray. Amen.
2: Message today is taken from 1st Epistle of John chapter 2 from verse 7. Brethren, I write no new commandment unto you, but an old commandment which you have from the beginning. The old commandment is the word which you have had from the beginning. So what John's epistle was emphasizing here was that you are looking for a new commandment. I'm giving you no new commandment. For those of you who want to hear new things, every new thing that is not based on the word of God is not new. It's not from God. So simply that's what he's saying there. Brethren, I write no new commandment unto you, but an old commandment which you have from the beginning. The old commandment is the word which you have had from the beginning. For in the beginning was the word. And the Word was with God. And the Word was God. And there was nothing that was ever made that was not made through the Word of God. So that's what I'm trying to tell you. And this Word put on flesh and came and dwelt amongst us. And we beheld the glory of the only begotten Son of God, full of grace and truth. For the Lord came through Moses, the grace and truth came through Jesus Christ. So it was simply saying, I am going to tell you what the Word of God says. I'm not going to tell you anything outside the Word of God. And that's why I encourage my children, wherever you go, if things are not being based on the Word of God, just leave there. Because there is no new thing under this earth. Everything that you find is in the Word. Because in the beginning was the Word. And the Word created everything you can see. So he said, I write no new commandment. And if you go to 2nd Epistle of John 5, it's just one chapter. It says, and now I beseech thee, lady, not as though I wrote a new commandment unto thee, but that which we have from the beginning, that we love one another. For God is love. For God so loved the world that he gave his only begotten Son, that whosoever believeth in him should not perish. They have everlasting life. Say, and now I beseech thee, lady, not as though I wrote a new commandment unto thee, but that which we have from the beginning, that we love one another. The Bible says, love the Lord thy God with all your heart, with all your mind, with all your strength. Love your neighbor as yourself. They continue in that verse 6. Say, and this is love, that we walk after his commandments. This is the commandment, that as you have heard from the beginning, you should walk in it. If you have attentive eyes, you see the two different ways one word was mentioned there. How many of you have the attentive eyes to identify? One word. Commandment. Commandment. He said, and this is love, that we walk after his commandments. Yes. This is the commandment that as you have heard from the beginning, you should walk in it. So there's a difference. God used John, who is an apostle of love, to really explain this clearly. Because Jesus said, if you love me, you keep my commandments. Can you open John 14, 15? I write no new commandment.